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2: This is the Lindy's Football Report. 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All in 30 minutes with Graham Dunn, Michael Butler, and Lynn Scarborough.
3: Hayes takes the snap. Three-man rush. Wise and fires. It's caught. It's caught. Jordan McCaff says it. Can you believe that? What a play by the Bison. Touchdown at the SU.
4: They'll turn it, hand to McGill. Stretching to the left. Cuts up at the five. Touchdown, Carolina. Jalen McGill.
5: Quick snap. Play fake Covey. Deep throw. Right seam. Caught. In stride. That time it's Stacker Burnside. He goes the distance. 48 yards.
6: Well, let's get this party started. College football 2026 is underway. Already had a couple of shockers. In the first FBS game, North Dakota State was dominant in the maiden voyage against Jacksonville State. Memphis pulls an upset, knocking off Dan Mullen in UNLV and Bill Belichick quiets the naysayers as North Carolina goes across the big pond to Dublin, beats TCU in a revenge game in the opener from last season. Welcome to our 15th season of Lindy's Football Report. Michael Butler has been here for every one of them, and I think I have.
7: I think you have too, Graham. Welcome back. It's good to be back for 15 years of this program. Amazing. Thanks so much to everybody who's made it happen. We appreciate you joining us each and every week. North Dakota State made the plunge. And when you're a program that's won 10 out of 14 championships at the FCS level, people will say, why? You're not going to win there. But everybody wants to be a part of the big game. Welcome in. Good luck to them. I don't know if they're going to win any championships. I'm not sure North Carolina will either, but it was nice for Bill Belichick. Wasn't he the butt of everybody's jokes last year? It's a nice start after they were just embarrassed last year by the same TCU team. And then I like Memphis and their coach, Charles Huff, at the end. He says, you're not going to get us playing music or ice cream trucks, not going to show up at our practice, but the fun is in the winning. And we're glad the fun is in watching these games. And we're excited to get everybody back this week.
6: Another Nick Saban guy, right?
7: It's obvious.
6: They kind of fall right in line. Well, if you've been paying attention, the offseason has been filled with dissension, controversy, lawsuits, and, well, hostilities among teams, conferences, and even politicians. It would take the entire show to discuss the confrontations. But the bottom line is we are no closer to a settlement on who's eligible, how much schools can pay them. But Congress, they had a possible solution with a bill that was on the floor before proceedings stalled, leaving the Protect College Sports Act in limbo. The latest controversy involves players returning to college after clearing waivers from NFL teams, particularly at LSU, where tight end Quan Wright is attempting to return to his former coach in Lane Kiffin, who left Ole Miss, now at LSU. Courts have accepted a temporary restraining order, meaning Wright and any other player looking to return to college can do so. If it sounds like a mess, well, it is, and more than likely not going to be settled anytime soon. To give you an idea of where many coaches are on this, Missouri's Eli Drinkwitz was quite candid with his remarks.
8: We spent all summer politicking a Save College Sports Act. And then at the last moment, we all tried to get behind it. And that's not how Washington, D.C. works. We've been trying to do it for 6 years, and it took a while to get it, you know, to even get on board. And now you see the results. You know, if that bill has passed, this stuff is not happening right now because there's a framework for what the future of college athletics looks like. And, you know, Mike Elko said it a couple days ago, like, we're 4 days, the season's kicked off, and we do not know. What the rules are for eligibility. That's embarrassing, man. This is the second biggest sport in the United States, and for us to be operating like this is a complete clown show.
6: Michael, it seems like we've been talking about this sort of thing for 3, 4, 5 years. It doesn't look like it's anywhere close to being settled.
7: No, I think everybody seems to agree something needs to be done. It's just we can't come up with one thing. It's a compromise, whether it be expansion of the playoff field with everybody on the same page, or even here, but everybody knows that there need to be changes to college football. And I know Nick Saban's parading around the Protect College Sports Act this weekend as the season kind of gets underway, but it's up to them. And, you know, you're right. Is it going to happen in Congress? Well, you know, even the NCAA has rules. They're clear cut. But when you can go to a judge and get them to go your way because you're in their jurisdiction, I don't know if things are ever going to be like you want them.
6: Well, and when you go to a judge, you usually find one that's on your side. That's kind of the way it's become.
7: Yeah. I mean, significant change is needed, but all we've done really is just talk about it.
6: And we ain't getting anywhere near a compromise. The cupcakes are being delivered a little early this season. While fans have complained in the past about the penultimate weekend, that's the one before the last one, teams load up on easy opponents, but they might not want to look at Labor Day weekend this year. There are only a handful of games of note. None of them include the defending national champion Indiana, which opens its defense of its national title against North Texas. Hoosiers coach Kurt Cignetti doesn't apologize about his schedule and points out that it's usually up to the school's AD to decide who the Hoosiers play.
9: I'm going to play who the AD says we're playing. I mean, North Texas 12-2, Western Kentucky 9-4. You know, then we played nine Big Ten teams. What you do in the Big Ten really matters a lot.
6: Cignetti has been throwing digs at a lot of people, including the Southeastern Conference. He doesn't apologize with the schedule that he plays outside the Big Ten.
7: And the Big Ten is bragging. They've got every reason. They've won the last three championships. And I know I was one of the guys talking about it last year. You and I both were on this program that, you know, we'll see what happens in the end. Well, they won it all. So who can blame him? And if you can play nobodies outside of your conference and that's good enough, so be it. He's won a national championship with that. And, you know, when you're good, like Indiana was, how many teams even in the conference are going to challenge you? They had two or three games maybe that you thought were going to be good games, and that's all it ended up being. So most of the games are nothing games. Unfortunately, that's what we've got with a lot of college football. This weekend, I always look forward to opening weekend, and we have marquee matchups every single season. This is about a low-key weekend to start off a season as I can ever recall.
6: On the other side of this, by the way, the SEC's added an extra conference game. They're playing nine now.
7: Yes. And will it cost them? We're going to find out. There's going to be a team on that cut line that played that extra ninth game and lost it that's going to be saying, doggone it, we should be there.
6: That and a team out of a Power Four conference, every one of the teams have to play. That brings us to the Auburn Tigers and their new coach, Alex Gullish, who left South Florida for the loveliest village on the plains back in December. He brought with him several of his Bulls, including Byron Brown, the quarterback, who put up gaudy numbers last year. He makes Auburn immediately better, so says college football editor Craig Stevenson of AL.com.
10: I don't worry about Auburn necessarily on offense. You know, they it's the continuity. All those guys have run this offense before. You know, they have all the receivers, basically. And I think the starting center maybe is a USF guy, and obviously Byron Brown. So, no, I'm really looking forward to seeing how they do. I do think that they do have some question marks on defense. They lost some guys on that side of the ball. But offensively, I think they're going to be as good, as fun to watch probably as they have been since the early Gus days. I'm not comparing. I'm not saying they're going to be that. I'm just saying they just have not been a good offensive team for going on a decade.
6: Auburn plays Baylor in a season-opening rematch from last year. Game was moved to Atlanta, which was not popular among Tiger faithful, but I have a feeling they're happier now after the 100-degree weather that everybody else is playing in.
7: Yeah, if you're in the South, get ready for 110-degree heat index. That's what some places are going to have this weekend. It won't be that way in Georgia for Auburn. And Auburn will be with another transfer quarterback starting this season. And it's just not going so well for Auburn. I don't know if I'd blame them. The supporting cast means so much. But Byron Brown comes in with the accolades. He's got the stats. He's got the experience. He just hasn't played in this conference. That'll be a big question mark of whether he can do it in this league, the SEC. And you also look at the other sideline, a former SEC quarterback who was transferred over to Baylor from Florida, Gainesville to Waco for DJ Lagway.
6: Yeah, I'm real curious to see how he does. And, oh, by the way, if Gullish could just finish above 500, he will have done something nobody's done since 2020 on the Plains. One might call the 2025 season the best in Ole Miss history and possibly the most controversial thanks to a coaching change that took place right before the Rebels opened the college football playoff for their first time. Lane Kiffin led the Rebels to their first ever playoff berth, but left before they played Tulane in the first round. As usual, there was controversy in the move. Kiffin wanted to stay, or at least he says so. Ole Miss officials told him to go, and new coach Pete Golding took over. The Rebels made good on their showing before bowing out against Miami in the semis, while Kiffin was making the move to LSU, and we'll talk about that in a minute. Plenty of performers from last year's team return, including quarterback Trinidad Chambliss, who's listed as one of the preseason Heisman favorites. But Brett Northworthy of the Ole Miss Radio Network believes the Rebels are more than their All-American quarterback.
11: Oh, it's so much more to this team. Yeah, he's a big part of it. But and Kwon Lacy and other offensive players, including returning center and both guards, quality tight ends, quality wide receivers. But I think this team, Graham, is going to surprise people on the defensive side. I don't know how many of these games we will get in, but if Ole Miss got into a 17-14 game and you had to kind of ride your defense and your punter and your kicker, Lucas Carnero, the hero of the Sugar Bowl, I think they could. A very fair knock on Ole Miss is, can they win that many 50-50 games? Well, a real key to that is having a defense that is good enough to stop other teams and not get into a 28-28 game. Have a defense that's sturdy enough and stout enough that when Trinidad Chambliss puts points on the board, you don't have to keep matching them every single at bat.
6: It's still amazing that Ole Miss has never played in the SEC championship game since it started in 1992, but they were this close to winning, or at least going to, a championship game last year.
7: Well, they beat Georgia in their quest for the national title, getting to the semis last year, the team that won the SEC. And they are more than Trinidad Chambliss. He's got a great supporting cast around him. Kwon Lacy makes, I think, Ole Miss have the best 1-2 punch as far as quarterback and running back in the country. Several playmakers around them, but they're missing one key element. That Lane Kiffin guy. He is the quarterback whisperer, and I wonder if it'll have any impact on this team this season without him calling all the shots.
6: Well, and I want to see Pete Golding in a head coaching role. I know he finished out the season a year ago, but I think the eyes are on him more so now. He wasn't expected to do a whole lot once Kiffin left last season, but we'll wait and see. You could debate whether or not Lane Kiffin desires the limelight. The fact that he seems to stay in it might answer that question. But as 2026 opens, he is still getting full publicity. This time for his efforts for bringing players back to the college game from the NFL. In a challenge to the rule of amateurism, LSU has signed at least one player out of the league. That was Daquan Wright. The decision has created an abundance of legal activity, which is currently ongoing. Of course, by the time you hear this, we might have another ruling in the matter. But Kiffin has been adamant in his decision despite the catcalls. He gave his side of the story earlier this week.
12: I feel like my decision should always be made in the best interest of the players that sit in this team room, and not but for my reputation and how the decisions play in the national media or other fan bases. I've never been that way, and that could be wrong. It's probably part of my story why it is the way it is, but those players and the people that hire me always know he's constantly trying to do the best thing for them. So I struggled too, was okay, this late, even though that's what you do in the NFL, and there's an argument, these players are paid like that, and it's what happened yesterday in the NFL. New players come in and take people's spots and added to rosters, and other guys have been there working. I met with our leadership committee of our players, and I asked them, what's your team? What do you want to do? If these players are allowed to be added to rosters, what do you want to do? And every one of them was emphatic about they can help us win, bring them.
6: Dabo Swinney gave his 2 cents worth on the subject. His opinion, all of this is embarrassing.
13: Rarely am I at a loss for words, but Chapel, I'm at kind of a loss of words. I would just say it's kind of embarrassing. I mean, honestly, it's just embarrassing that's where we are. And I don't blame the kids and people trying to take advantage of the system. I just think it's embarrassing where we are with college football. And we've been there for a while, so... It didn't. I just keep my energy, my focus on, and my energy on the things that I control and the things that matter, and that's these kids here and our team. But you know, all that outside stuff, I mean, we just kind of, no pun intended, we just stay in our lane, you know, here at Clemson. Try to. Every now and then somebody will ram into us, but we try to just kind of handle our business here. But it's embarrassing. I mean, it really is. You know, we have no rules. There's no governance. I mean, it's a joke. There's zero rules. And when you enforce rules, somebody just goes and finds a judge to say, no, you can't enforce that rule. So, I mean, never did I think I'd be living in an era like this, but that's where we are.
6: Meanwhile, LSU preparing to play host to Clemson on Saturday. Ironically, hasn't been much said about this matchup due to all the off-the-field controversies, but expect this to be a hard-hitting game from both Tigers.
7: You got two coaches who are on both sides of the spectrum when it comes to the current state of college football. Lane Kiffin, the king of the portal, and now exercising his options for the NFL, he sees. Dabo Swinney, on the flip side, has been so slow to accept the change, obviously, with the transfer portal and such. Now, this matchup last year was a great game if you listen to Brian Kelly, but he's no longer coaching. I remember Dabo Swinney saying, hey, they got like a 60-something, we got a 50-something. It wasn't that great. And it turned out to be that both of these teams didn't live up to their expectations. They've got higher hopes this year, obviously, with Kiffin Town and Baton Rouge and Dabo Swinney to get back to where he's been. And it should be a fun one. It's the biggest game of the weekend down in the Battle of Death Valley.
6: And the Tiger fans, that's LSU, can't wait to see what Lane Kiffin can do for them in their first game. And one more thing. It was mentioned earlier that North Dakota State was victorious in the first game as member of the FBS. But don't confuse that as a first win over an FBS opponent. Since 2004, the Bison, and leave off the S, have defeated 10 teams in the highest college football category, including Saturday's 33-7 win over Jacksonville State, a team that the Bison defeated in the FCS National Championship back in 2015. The biggest win among those 10 games, though, was the win over Iowa in 2016 when the Hawkeyes were ranked 13th in the AP poll. That win was part of a six-game win streak against FBS opponents, including Kansas, Minnesota, Colorado State, Kansas State, and Iowa State. Of the five losses against FBS opponents, four were by a combined 12 points. The Bison will compete in the new-look Mountain West Conference that now includes Air Force, Hawaii, Nevada, New Mexico, Northern Illinois, San Jose State, UNLV, UTEP, and Wyoming. Don't be surprised if they are near the top of the standings in their first year in the league. The return of the U.S. Farm Raised Catfish Catch of the Week comes from the number one team a year ago in the final college football poll back on November 1st, eventual national champion Indiana State in the playoff hunt with a win over Penn State that came down to this late touchdown pass in the back of the end zone from Fernando Mendoza to Omar Cooper for the winning score. Don Fisher of the Indiana Sports Network has the call.
14: Mendoza in the backfield, back to throw, pressure comes again, throws it to the end zone, and a catch is made. Is it a touchdown? Touchdown! Unbelievable! Omar Cooper with a grab, and he put his foot down. It's a score for Indiana.
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6: This is the segment where we normally talk with Lynn Scarborough. Lynn is not with us today, so we bring in a guest picker who is a contributor to Lindy Sports, Nick Brown. Nick, hope you're well, and hope you're ready to go.
17: I am ready to go. In fact, it was actually Lynn that introduced all of us at SEC Media Day, so it was an honor and a privilege to fill in for him today.
6: Absolutely. Well, we'll just talk about a couple of things here first. The first of which is, you know, it's just kind of nice to talk X's and O's, and that doesn't seem to be on everybody's mind, though, going into the season.
17: No, and X's and O's has nothing to do with it right now. Of course, you know all the talk about leaving the NFL. The Cleveland Browns can waive a tight end, and he makes his way to Baton Rouge. It seems like rather than X's and O's, let's talk judges and lawyers and TROs is more the talk of college football these days.
6: Yeah, and hopefully, well, we may have something before we even come on the air here about what's happening with that Louisiana lawsuit, but we'll wait and see. Meanwhile, polls are out. Indiana is not the number one team. Is there another team maybe like Indiana that could pull off what the Hoosiers did last year?
17: I think only if Kurt Cignetti went and coached him. I think it was the perfect storm, number one, with where we are today with NIL, but you still have to have somebody to coach. And we see rosters filled with talent across the land. Kurt Cignetti made that special. No, there is not another team out there like Indiana this year. I think the biggest question, Graham, is going to be the fact, is the SEC going to move back to the top because the Big Ten is dominated with the last three national champions? I think that's more of the question than another Indiana. But no, there is not another Indiana out there.
6: Do you feel like there's a team, though, that maybe can sneak in, kind of like what Indiana did? Of course, it took Indiana 2 years, but I know like Penn State, they have a very soft schedule, and a lot of people are picking Oregon.
17: Well, I'm going to tell you, you're getting to it, but that's my deal with Oregon. You look at the Oregon Ducks, I think this is their year. You go back, really became familiar with the Oregon Ducks, the year that Auburn was able to beat them for the national championship. And I will tell you, I'm going to let the cat out of the bag early. I think that Oregon drops the game to Ohio State, one of their few games. You're right, they don't have a tough schedule. And then I think that Oregon wins the rematch, and I think that Oregon's going to be your national champion. Oregon, Ohio State play for the national title.
6: All right. Well, with that said, we traditionally pick some games here. So let's start with Oregon playing Boise State.
17: Hey, I'll tell you what, Chris Peterson, Brian Harsin, Ian Johnson not coming out of that locker room. I think the mystique is off. I think Oregon wins this when it's not even close. I think they're favored by 24. Oregon, the Ducks take care of business in this one.
6: This one's on Monday, Southern Methodist and Florida State.
17: All right, the Red Jet, Mike Norvell. Interesting, Mike Norvell, the head coach of Florida State, was actually a walk-on receiver at Louisiana Tech, which is right across the street from where I am in the studio. I think this one, you're going to watch Mike Norvell all year. I like the Mustangs to take care of Florida State.
6: How about the game in Atlanta, Auburn and Baylor?
17: I want to tell you, this one disappointed me moving it. I'm an Auburn graduate, full transparency. Really look forward to trying making it back to the Plains to see a game. I had this one. It's one that I would want to see. Of course, John Cohen moves the game to Atlanta. And I will tell you, Graham, everything that I've read about Alex Golish, never met him, never interviewed him. I think there's a level of confidence that comes with a level of toughness that he brings to the Auburn Tigers. Quite frankly, something they did not have under Hugh Freeze or Brian Harsin. Auburn wins this one.
6: And maybe the top game of the weekend happens in Baton Rouge, LSU and Clemson.
17: I tell you what, I have people all around me excited about this one, going to watch the Battle of the Tigers. Interesting, you know, Clemson also has Death Valley, LSU Death Valley. This one, Dabo Swinney, does he have enough in him to go into Baton Rouge and win this game? He's been very critical of Lane Kiffin, but it's not going to be enough. LSU takes care of Clemson in this one.
6: We always have Lynn pick an upset. It's your turn. What is your upset special of the week?
17: I'm going to tell you Lane Kiffin, the Lane train, has moved to Baton Rouge. I don't think Pete Golden from Hammond, Louisiana, played at Delta State, the Fighting Okra. I think it's going to show a little bit what you missed with Lane Kiffin and your offensive coordinator. Too many new coordinators in Oxford. Louisville pulls the upset over the Ole Miss Rebels this opening weekend of college football.
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21: Look, I have a Q3 presentation in 10 minutes. My home office is 82 degrees, and my air conditioner sounds like an alpaca in heat. 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How long is this going to take?
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1: I hear you. Your house is just trying to match your hustle, but the little zone damper door's got stuck in the middle. It's throwing a little temperature tantrum. 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
10: Rangers so far against the Rays, they're blanking them 4-0, and it's the bottom of the sixth inning. The Cubs already defeated the Brewers 2-1. It was Pete Crow Armstrong who hit a two-run shot, put the Cubs on the scoreboard. They held on to win it. Astros beat the White Sox 6-2. Blue Jays over the Guardians 6-3. Coco Gauff has won her U.S. Open second-round match in straight sets. She's headed on to the third round. News out of the NFL, where Cardinals wide receiver Michael Wilson agreed to a 3-year, $75 million extension. Colts name Anthony Richardson their number two quarterback behind Daniel Jones. Houston Rockets, yeah, in the NBA, Amen Thompson has agreed to a 5-year, $208 million extension.
11: He's worth it.
10: Yeah, he is. I like him.
11: Yeah.
10: Back to you guys.
11: You wouldn't? You don't like Amen?
10: I like him.
11: Boy,
12: not for
11: nice.
12: Not for that money.
11: That's normal NBA money now.
10: Yeah.
12: I think it's ridiculous. Does he sell tickets?
11: Yeah, he's probably their most. I bet you he's fan favorite person.
10: Yeah, I was like, he's marketable.
11: I bet you all of Houston, he's probably their favorite player. Okay. Yeah,
10: I bet
11: he's nice.
12: I'm not paying people that kind of money unless they sell tickets. Thank you, Monty.
11: I'm sure he's the one.
12: Monty, I just got a quiz for you, real quick.
10: Oh no, I don't like quizzes.
12: What makes something makes somebody a professional? Do you know? What makes somebody a professional?
10: I guess it's not a degree. Can't be a degree.
12: No, I mean like...
10: Yeah, I feel like I'm trying to give you an answer that can't be a degree. A professional would be someone who is an expert in their field?
12: Nope.
10: So what makes a professional?
12: Someone who gets paid for their job. That's what makes them professional. And those college kids get paid to play their professional...
11: You know athletes. I don't agree, right?
12: You don't have to agree.
11: Because you know I got an example for you?
12: What?
11: Interns get paid.
10: Interns do get paid.
11: They ain't professionals. They're
12: yes,
11: interns.
12: They are.
11: And they get paid.
12: Once they get paid, they've done
11: it. They get paid.
12: They can put that
11: it's
12: on their resume.
11: It's called a paid internship.
12: No, that they work for somebody.
11: Paid
12: that they work there. No,
11: internship.
12: Once you get paid. If you're an
11: I didn't say they could put it on a resume.
12: If you're an intern
0: and you don't get paid, no, you can't say I worked at Fox Sports Radio. I interned at Fox Sports Radio. But if Fox Sports Radio pays me, no, I worked at Fox Sports Radio.
11: It's literally called a paid internship.
0: No, you are professional.
11: Rob, it's called a paid internship.
0: You're professional. Stop it. Once you get money.
11: Paid internship.
0: Stop it. Stop.
11: You don't like when I got him with it.
0: No, you don't have it. You're wrong.
11: Paid
0: as usual.
11: Internship.
1: Rob, would you consider the guy who mislabeled your steaks a professional?
0: Well, Alex, what are you talking about?
1: Because he did get paid to do that job.
0: Yeah, he's a professional, just not a good one.
11: Maybe he should have been a paid intern. All right, let's get to it. It's time for File Affair.
1: J.R. King.
2: 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That ball is.
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16: That's right, Fowler Fair on the Odd Couple Fox Sports Radio, a segment where we go around the diamond, discuss all the biggest headlines in Major League Baseball, in order to do so properly. 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Gamble.
17: Yes, sir. Yes, sir. I guess, fellas, Kelvin's the one running around big time and big dogging these interns, huh?
11: No, they get paid out here.
17: You ain't a professional. Now go get my coffee.
11: Hey, I do subscribe to that, JR. I ain't going to lie. Bring back interns just doing intern stuff.
16: Facts.
11: Thank you, Rossi. I'm with that. You got to learn. You got to earn it and learn it out here, JR, in these streets.
16: I had to pay for Pat O'Brien's coffee one time.
11: Absolutely.
16: Right, here we go. Let's get to it. I got three baseball topics.
0: What was in it? I'm just asking.
16: It was like, geez.
1: Shut up, Rob G. Get my coffee.
11: Rob G was about to be like, well, you like creamer and a little
16: Splenda? Oh, my gosh. All right, we move on. JR, here we go. Question number
0: one. Let's go. We can run out of time.
16: Ketel Marte admitted that he went AWOL on his team a few weeks back, and manager Tori Lavolo's little team that I still can't even promise he won't do it again, given his history. So, JR, foul or fair, D-backs should have just cut their losses and dumped Marte when they had a chance.
17: Foul.
18: That is a foul ball.
17: I mean, if his production is up to par, he has 21 homers, 67 RBIs this year. He had 28 bombs last year, 36 and 95 RBIs the year before. It doesn't seem to be hurting the team. So, clearly, Arizona's accepted this about Marte. He's been there, a decade. They do seem, to me, like a team that's always overachieving in a tough NL West, and with teams who also spend more money to acquire talent, they're still competing. So it's really up to Arizona, because despite his blatant disrespect on the rules, someone will roll the dice on a play of that magnitude. So Arizona, for $14 million a season, you got to keep him.
0: Yep, I got foul as well.
18: That is a foul ball.
0: And it always is about production. If he wasn't playing well, he would have been cut, Kelvin, and they would have nothing to

0: Calvin gotta get out of here.
1: Ladies and gentlemen,
0: The Odd Couple is live on YouTube right now. So watch us. 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
8: The News Radio 740 forecast. Some light rain and a low tonight of 79. Cloudy tomorrow with a high of 91.
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11: 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Strike 3 with the overhang curve of Burrows. Gets it in order, striking out a pair.
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0: Colorado has just won their first game against an ACC team since the Orange Bowl in 1957.
1: How about that?
0: The game-winning field goal by Georgia Tech is blocked.
1: Boo Carter off the edge.
0: Bedlam on the field. Colorado wins. We'll have more on this story coming up in about 10 minutes.
1: They showed no respect to those glorious-looking helmets, them up in the air and firing them around.
0: Half me was waiting for a goal. Oh, they're going to throw a penalty flag. Yeah. And all of a sudden, they'll be kicking a field goal from the one-yard line to try to win the game.
1: I tell you what, they had that moment. Is that ball still moving around? Like, what are we doing? Yeah. As the helmet started flying, it's like, potential for chaos.
0: Clock is at zero. Yeah. Helmet's okay. Very good. Meanwhile, speaking of potential for chaos, less than 12 hours from now, we could have absolute anarchy in the sports world.
1: Okay.
0: Because the FIBA women's basketball team will begin their quest at the World Championships 8:15 a.m. in the morning, East Coast time.
1: You going to be up?
0: No.
1: We could watch it over coffee and Zoom.
0: I'm going to tape it. I'm going to watch when I wake up. I'm going to record it. I'm going to tape it. How old am I?
1: I'm going to text you all the results.
0: I'm not going to turn my phone on until after I wake up and watch the game.
1: Yeah.
0: So I'll watch when I wake up.
1: Mm-hmm.
0: But there's been a big push online that potentially Caitlin Clark, Paige Beckers may not start for Team USA tomorrow. They could go with Chelsea Gray. They could go with players who have played a while. They could go by seniority. And so far, their starting lineup has been close to the vest. The best I saw today was during a scrimmage, you saw the players who were playing on the same teams. And generally, you would want those players who were going to play together playing on the same
1: team. Run some minutes, yeah.
0: And Paige Beckers and Caitlin Clark were on the same team. So, but like I've seen, there's been a lot of, remember, This is a United States national women's basketball didn't take Caitlin Clark ostensibly because we're worried about what her fans might say if she doesn't play, if we pick her for the Olympics. Like they didn't want to take her to the Olympics a couple of years ago because they wanted to, we want to reward the players who have been around and playing a long time, which is just so stupid.
1: You know me and seniority. That ain't my bag.
0: Can you imagine that the best player on Team USA, because she is the best player on Team USA. Wait a minute. Remember, Asia Wilson's not there. Livia Miles, not. Remember, this is the team. The best player on Team USA who plays in the highest, most competitive women's basketball league. What happens if she doesn't start in the game? And you're going to hear all kinds of stuff about, it's a little bit more physical. It's just, so what you're telling me, the best player on the team isn't going to start.
1: Wait. It's more physical?
0: Yeah.
1: You want to go a super cut of the tape of the bludgeoning? We saw, we see more harder screens in the WNBA games than we saw in some of these college football games tonight.
0: I'm telling you, man, if that happens, you wait and see. The internet will be on fire tomorrow if Caitlin Clark does not, which there's really no reason to not. Then if she doesn't start, then you know there's something
1: out there. I just think it's funny, right? You got two of your top five in MVP odds, and you're potentially going to sit them both.
0: Yeah.
1: For seniority's sake.
0: I mean, Kara Lawson, that'll be some kind of press conference after. Well, we decided here at USA Basketball, you can't dress it up anyway. She's the best player on the team. And if she doesn't start, wow.
1: I love chaos.
0: Wow. Exit out by the Fresca, exit Swollen Dome. Jason Smith, Mike Harmon live from the Fox Sports Radio studios. Speaking about chaos, more chaos tomorrow from a different story. Fox. Looking at the table and we are.
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9: What you need to know.
10: In college football, an injunction has been granted by a Louisiana judge, William Jordan, paving the way for NCAA and SEC eligibility for more than 40 athletes, including potential LSU transfers Daquan Wright and Xavier Harris, all on the same day that SEC filed a lawsuit against LSU. LSU has until tomorrow to finalize their roster. Right now in college football, 21st-ranked Utah leads Idaho 52-14. They're early in the fourth quarter. Earlier today, 25th-ranked Missouri rolled past Arkansas Pine Bluff 54-14. Tigers quarterback Austin Simmons was 17 of 19 for 252 yards and four touchdowns, all in the first half. UMass had a massive upset over Rutgers, coming out on top 31-27. In baseball, Cardinals lead the Dodgers in LA 2-1, top of the sixth inning. A's over the Mariners 5-4, bottom of the seventh.
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1: 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It'll be up later on today. And when you're done listening to this show, you can hear that show. Thank you. All right, back to it. Time now. Before we pay off the Who Am I game, I do want to mention this. What a night for Rutgers football. Holy crap on a cracker, Batman. Rutgers did the impossible. They got mollywopped by UMass. They lost. They were down 24-7 at halftime to the Minutemen of UMass and end up losing 37. They gave up 37 points. A Big Ten. I know they're not a real Big Ten team, but still, they're technically in the Big Ten. Rutgers lost 37-21 and at home, obviously, they're not going to go play at UMass. And Greg Schiano's already on the hot seat at Rutgers. It gets even better, though. So UMass figured, hey, we'll go in there. We'll get a check. We'll lose. Well, they won, so they got a check anyway. $1.5 million Rutgers had to pay after the Scarlet Knights embarrassed themselves. And then they had planned a big fireworks show to celebrate the start of their new season and all the optimism. So they figured, well, we'll beat UMass. We'll play a bunch of fireworks. Well, they didn't beat UMass. And pretty much everyone left the stadium because they were so pissed at the Scarlet Knights. And then they still shut off the fireworks. That's so funny. There's a bunch of video online of this empty stadium in Jersey and all these fireworks. Oh, it was so freaking good. Anyway, here's the it's hilarious. So not for them, but for me. Dodger pitcher. Here we go. Dodgers picked up their first home win since 1988. In which a Dodger starter allowed 10 or more hits, no extra base hits. I was the starter that day. The Dodgers won against the Cardinals here with Tarek Skubal getting it done. Michael in Tulsa says a knucklehead. Pat Neshek, who's 46 today from Late Night Drug Tester, the shuttlecock of sports talk from Not a Burner. Adrian Peterson, guest by Femi. Pedro Ostacio, good name by Alf. I love it. Bert Hooten, another good name from Robbie the Mariner fan. Who else do we have? Page down. Tim Belcher from Richard, that's a good name. Bill Belichick's spiraling legacy, guest by Curmudgeon Wayne. What say you, Lorena? Quickly!
2: Joshua Bayes!
1: Nope, it's John Tudor. 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Back in 88 against the Phillies. 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

0: 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As we continue on, don't forget to check out the YouTube channel. We're on there. A lot of people working behind the scenes to put those videos up. 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Click the thingamajig on there to follow the page. And then when you're not being productive at work and you're just trying to kill time, the videos will pop up. You can watch full Maller monologues. There's other clips on there as well. 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Thank you. Thank you. Thank you. Time now for the instant trivia. You got Maller to the third degree coming up. We'll do something a little different here. The record for the most career at-bats in Major League Baseball by a non-pitcher never getting a hit, so going without a hit, is 23 at-bats. That mark is shared by blank and blank. That is the question. What is the answer? And let's see, does anyone know the answer? Fran Tarkington, guessed by Femi. Gary Busey from Alf. Calbert Cheney from Shane in Des Moines. Lane Kiffin's Rotary Club membership from Michael in Tulsa. Chris Davis from Robbie the Mariner fan. Who else do we have? That bum, number one, Freddie Freeman. Who else? McGuire and Sosa off steroids from Josh. Heckle and Jekyll from Rebecca the Ram fan. Eric Karras from DJ Spin Patrick in San Diego. Rob in the 321 going with Tweedledee and Tweedledum. As his answer, Tom and Jerry from Nick. Mr. Whipple, the legend, from JT, the wingman. What say you, Lorena?
1: I got to go with Cosmo and Wanda.
0: All right. Are those the correct answers? No. Somebody named Mike Porter and another guy named Larry Littleton both played for the St. Louis Cardinals in the 1970s. They played parts of 2 years. They had 23 at-bats, went 0-for-23, and were out of baseball. Never got a hit. Never got a hit.
2: Wow.
0: Yeah. That's right. You know, it's also impressive, right? Yeah, that's
3: it. Maller.
0: Yeah, how about that?
3: To the third degree. Yeah. This is when Big Ben gets grilled.
0: Koopaloo!
4: When asked about the importance of beating the Jets in Week 1, Titans coach Robert Saleh said, "Our desire to win in Week 1 and beat the Jets is because it's Week 1 and nothing more," adding that he doesn't hold grudges. Ben, the Jets aren't exactly expected to be great. It's kind of a crappy matchup, but do you think that's one that the Titans can win?
0: Oh, absolutely. The Titans and Jets are pretty similar teams. And Robert Saleh is full of crap. Obvious human nature. The Jets fired him. He wants to get revenge. And if the Titans do win, they should win that game. He'll come out afterwards. Oh, yeah, it meant a little more and all that. Next!
4: Speaking of the Jets, the team worked out a number of kickers on Wednesday, and Justin Tucker was among them. Now, Ben, no one signed Tucker after his 10-game suspension last year. Do you think he'll find a new home this year?
0: Well, the Jets would be perfect because they're not really an NFL team, so it's like a safe space to go play for the Jets and all that. The fact that he's getting a look and he's a kicker and they're not really football players, I'd say the chances aren't great, but it's about 200, like a 200 batting average there. Whoever signs him, be ready for the attack online. Next!
4: Mariners won the AL West for the first time in 25 years last season. This year, it looks like they may miss the playoffs altogether. Dan Wilson's probably out at the end of the season. Randy Arozarena's reportedly going to be gone. Do you think Seattle will reload and get back into competing, or is Seattle in for another long drought?
0: Yeah, they're just going to try to be average, Cooper. So they don't care about winning. How'd we do?
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27: In college football, an injunction has been granted by a Louisiana judge, paving the way for NCAA and SEC eligibility for more than 40 athletes, including potential LSU transfers Daquan Wright and Xavier Harris. On Thursday, the SEC filed a lawsuit against LSU for attempting to recruit professional athletes to play football. In college football on Thursday night, number 21 Utah crushed Idaho 66-14. 25th-ranked Missouri rolled past Arkansas Pine Bluff 54-14, but it was UMass who had the massive upset over Rutgers, coming out on top 37-21. In baseball, the Dodgers took down the Cardinals at home 3-2 to avoid the sweep, and the Cubs topped the Brewers 2-1. And the FIBA Women's World Cup starts on Friday. USA will be taking on China with tip-off at 8:15 a.m. Eastern Time. I'm Monty Bolaños.
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1: 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Thank you, thank you, thank you, thank you, thank you!
2: Knock, knock. Who's there? Lame week. Lame week who? It's Big Ben's lame joke of the week.
1: All right, right to it we go. Are you ready, Weed Man? Weed Man Hippie, hey, Miami, right there.
3: Hey, I'm going to try to download Zoom right after this call.
1: Now, you're not going to download Zoom, Weed Man. What are you doing?
3: I'm going to try it. It just doesn't work. I'm telling you.
1: I know. I love you, but you're not.
3: I know.
1: What is Weed Man's favorite color?
3: What?
1: Hazy. Michael in Tulsa. What did Weed Man say when he was offered a trip to Maui?
3: What?
1: Maui? Wowie is what he said. That's Surfer Todd, the comedian. It was great to see Surfer Todd and his lovely wife last week there in Vegas. What did Weed Man say when he heard Stan Kroenke bought the Angels?
3: Wow, what?
1: He said, if I change my name to Angel, maybe Stan will pay me too. So Eric in Kansas.
3: That'd be great.
1: I'm sure it would. Why does Weed Man get frustrated with an apple?
3: Why?
1: Well, he can't bite into it because he can't find his teeth. That's why. That's Michael in Tulsa. Any luck with your teeth? No luck with your teeth.
3: Unbelievable. No, terrible.
1: Did you hear that Weed Man's son is, what is his son's name is? You hear about that?
3: Michael.
1: His son. No, that's actually not true. Your son's name is Bud. You ruined the joke, Weed Man. Bud is your son's name. That's Brendan from Boston. Did you hear the lifeguard couldn't save Weed Man Hippie? Did you hear about that?
3: Oh, no. Why?
1: Yeah, he said, you're too far out, man. You're just too far out, man. That's from George. George. All right. Why is Weed Man's electric bill so high?
3: Why?
1: Two words. Grow room. That's Brendan from Boston again.
3: That'd be great.
1: He also sent the Weed Man son joke. Why did Weed Man invite Jed York to Florida?
3: Why?
1: Well, Florida has the greatest trailer parks. That's from our friend the Leprechaun in Boston. Why, or Worcester, why did Weed Man want to become a carpenter?
3: Why?
1: Well, he thought it was where they made joints. You know, the carpenters make the... All right, that's also from the Leprechaun.
3: That's funny.
1: This one's from Eek in Roseville, Minnesota. Why do Lorena and Coop break out in a rash when they get their paychecks?
3: Why?
1: They're allergic to peanuts. All right, there you go. Very funny. Why did Lorena throw a box of Lucky Charms at Mike the Leprechaun?
3: Why?
1: Because she's magically malicious. That's pretty good. That's Kurt. Kurt from Earth sent that one in. If you'd like to send jokes in for a future show, care of Ben Maller, our show, BenMallerShow@gmail.com. BenMallerShow@gmail.com. Why shouldn't you?
4: Malicious.
1: That's right. Why shouldn't you order hay for your horse off Amazon?
3: Why?
1: Well, it turns out a few days later, they're going to ask you for your feedback. They want your feedback. So that's a Mike. Mike from Wisconsin sent that one in. What kind of cousins are Anthony in Louisiana and Lorena?
3: What?
1: Kissing. That's Just Josh from Cincinnati who sent that one in. These are Big Ben's Lame Jokes of the Week, actual jokes by actual listeners. Again, BenMallerShow@gmail.com. Jokes in the headline if you want to send jokes in for next week. Did you hear that the WNBA is expanding to East Palestine, Ohio?
3: Wow, really?
1: Yeah, it's pretty exciting news that they're going to be putting a team there. According to sources, there's no market that's better appreciates a botched layup. Hey-o! That's Gordon at Tacoma. Dad Joke Dan sent this one in, said a son came home from school and said, "Dad, I got a part in the school play." And the dad said, "Really?" "Well, really?" Yeah, he said, the kid said, "I play a man who's been married 30 years. And the dad replied, "Weed Man." He said, "Well, son, maybe next time you'll get a speaking role." Hey-o! All right, that's Dad Joke Dan. Thank you for that, Dad Joke Dan. Tiger Woods was told he can't drive for 5 years after pleading guilty in court. Yeah. He said it's no big deal for the last 5 years. He hasn't been able to drive, chip, or putt. So it's really not much of a difference there. That's George. I think I might have butchered that one. But George in Rochester, Minnesota. Well, here's some exciting news for our friends in the Bay Area. Did you hear the 49ers owner Jed York is considering changing the name of the team after he was busted in East Palestine, Ohio with a prostitute? It was a fake prostitute.
3: Wow. Really?
1: Yeah, apparently the new team's going to... It's a simple change. The San Francisco 69ers. That's Noah in Austin. Thank you, Weed Man! Weed Man! We love you, buddy, the great Weed Man. There'd be no chance to get Zoom. You're not going to get Zoom. I know you're not.
0: Most people think child abuse is a bad parent problem.
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28: 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LA avoids the sweep, beating the Cardinals 3-2. Pete Crow Armstrong hit his 39th home run of the season as the Cubs topped the Brewers 2-1. Red Sox held on 6-5 against the Orioles. Rangers shut out the Rays 6-0, and the A's outscored the Mariners 7-4. In college football, 21st-ranked Utah crushed Idaho 66-14, and 25th-ranked Missouri rolled past Arkansas Pine Bluff 54-14. In tennis at the U.S. Open on the women's side, 2-seed Coco Gauff won her second round match in straight sets. I'm Monty Bolaños.
30: It's time.
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0: My home office is 82 degrees and my air conditioner sounds like an alpaca in heat. 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

0: week. The Ben Maller Show on Fox Sports Radio. As we continue on here, and we'll have Sports Jeopardy coming up in a little bit. Look forward to that. Reminder, the Ben Maller Show podcast is up. 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
1: Ben Maller.
0: All right, we press on. I'm getting a few messages here. Apparently there was a new podcast guy, Pablo Torre or whatever, he released a new episode. Apparently our show was mentioned in it, so I've not seen it. He might have killed us. I don't know. So I haven't looked at it yet, but a bunch of you are sending me messages, so I don't know what that's all about. Let's welcome in our contestants, and who do we have? We've got Eeny, Meeny, Miney, Moe, Pick a Jeopardy contestant. We've got, let's see here, Chris in Boston is going to play. Hello, Chris. Welcome.
6: Good morning, Ben.
0: Good morning to you. And then, Lorena, we have feedback, and also 1, 2, or 3, Lorena.
7: Number 1.
0: All right, you've picked Aaron in Kansas City. Hello, Aaron.
8: Hello, Bill Miller. How you doing?
0: What's going on? If I was any better, I'd have the Ben Maller chicken fingers, but I'm not there. You can have them. I can't have them over at the Landing in Liberty. Okay, gentlemen, the categories are close but no cigar, and the second category is the nickname game. Chris, which one would you like?
6: The nickname game.
0: All right, gentlemen, your name is your buzzer. If you want to answer in, you are penalized for incorrect answers. Good luck, gentlemen. And here we go. Nickname game, Advanced Edition. I will give you the athlete. You tell me their...
9: Actually, reverse that.
0: I will give you the nickname. You tell me their name, okay? Some of these are easy. Okay, here we go. $200. I'll give you the nickname. Tell me the name of the athlete. The Great Bambino.
8: Aaron. George Herman Ruth.
0: There you go. Better known as Babe Ruth. $400. I'll give you the nickname. Tell me the name of the athlete. Beast Mode.
8: Aaron. Marshawn Lynch.
0: That is correct. I like how you're pronouncing these names. Is your buzzer working, Chris? I don't know. I have no idea what's going on.
6: Apparently not. You didn't hear me the first time.
0: I did not hear you. All right, $600. Again, I'll name the nickname. You tell me the name of the athlete for $600. The Dream.
6: Chris.
8: Aaron.
0: Chris.
6: Hakeem Olajuwon.
0: That is correct. All right, we're tied up. Good game going, gentlemen. Here we go. $800. I'll give you the nickname. Tell me the athlete that is most known for that nickname. This is a very unique name. White Chocolate.
6: Chris.
8: Aaron.
0: Chris.
6: Jason Williams.
0: That is correct. Ooh, the Sacramento Kings back in the day. That was a little harder. Here's $1,000. Again, Advanced Edition, nickname game. I'll give you the nickname. Tell me the athlete most known for that nickname from the NFL / Anybody? Anybody? Yeah. All right. You guys are dating yourself because this guy played not a long time ago. Cordell Stewart of the Pittsburgh Steelers, and that means that...
9: Chris is the winner.
0: Yay, Chris, you won. We're going to take it. We got to go to take it. Good game. Good.
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1: In college football, an injunction has been granted by a Louisiana judge, paving the way for NCAA and SEC eligibility for more than 40 athletes, including potential LSU transfers Daquan Wright and Xavier Harris. On Thursday, the SEC filed a lawsuit against LSU for attempting to recruit professional athletes to play football. In college football on Thursday night, number 21 Utah crushed Idaho 66-14. 25th-ranked Missouri rolled past Arkansas Pine Bluff 54-14, but it was UMass who had the massive upset over Rutgers, coming out on top 37-21. In baseball, the Dodgers took down the Cardinals at home 3-2 to avoid the sweep, and the Cubs topped the Brewers 2-1. And the FIBA Women's World Cup starts on Friday. USA will be taking on China with tip-off at 8:15 a.m. Eastern Time. I'm Monty Bolaños.
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3: So one accident cleared on the North Freeway, but another one popped up. Let's talk about it. So southbound at North Main, that accident cleared, is gone. Traffic recovering now from Cottage. But if you're heading outbound I-45 downtown at Allen Parkway, we're having an accident there, and traffic is slow now from the East Tex Freeway. I'm Christina Cruz in the 24-hour Traffic Center.
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13: Wowie wow wow, Mr. Morrow.
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13: Amazing.
14: 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Amazing Morrow has always been owned right here in Houston. And if you've been anyplace else, you know the hot heat in Houston.

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6: The News Radio 740 forecast for Friday calls for partly cloudy skies, a high of 90, and a 30% chance of afternoon thundershowers.
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11: 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LeVar Arrington, Brady Quinn, Jonas Knox with you here. Coming up top of next hour, a little over 10 minutes from now, we do have an update. An update that may impact a certain somebody on this show. 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
13: Good thing the guys are here to bring you,
12: in case you missed it.
11: Guys, there's been a lot of twists and turns in this college football offseason. And it seems like ages ago when Brendan Sorsby was the topic of all topics. And it was, you know, a back and forth and everybody going after Texas Tech, so on and so forth. And so as part of a four-part series titled The Program, Texas Tech, Brendan Sorsby discussed his remorse for the gambling issues and also what led him down the path. He said his relationship to gambling began at 18 during his senior year of high school with trips to an Oklahoma casino with friends to play blackjack. He said over time, he couldn't watch sporting events on TV without, quote, wanting to have something at stake. I gambled all throughout my time in Indiana, pretty much all throughout my time at Cincinnati. Made some mistakes, though, especially early on betting on my own team, which obviously everybody knows. Whenever I'd gotten to Tech, same deal, making more money than I ever made in my life. No reason at all to gamble, and yet I still did it. My favorite part of the whole discussion is when Joey McGuire, the head coach, said in an interview that he expected some pushback, but he never saw what was coming. Hey, man, the guy bet on his own team. Well, how did you think this was going to go over smoothly? There's going to be nobody was going to have an issue with this. God, I didn't think it was going to be that much of a problem.
14: Didn't they say that he stopped betting once he got to Texas Tech? This was exclusively an Indiana and Cincinnati issue?
11: I believe so.
14: I mean, if he's admitting that he was still doing it at Texas Tech, it goes against everything they were saying as well. And obviously, if they supposedly, quote unquote, had it handled or were handling it, they clearly didn't do a good job either.
15: Well, I'll say this. I believe in this scenario, when you say he hadn't bet at Texas, I think you have to add yet after you do that.
11: Oh, good point.
15: All right. Yeah, I think that's the better approach to it is, you know, they always say it always takes the first person sticking his head out the cell to and step out and say, wait, nothing happened. Nothing happened, right? Okay, I'm going to step back in. I'm going to stick my head out again. And I step out, nothing happened. Then you're going to move a little further, and then you're going to see other heads pop out, and then they're going to step out. Point I'm making is that, you know, you got to make sure the coast is clear before you start trying to do your dirt. That's all. He just didn't have enough time to get back into the swing of things where he wanted those stakes. His stakes at that moment was not getting caught.
11: You know, I wonder if Lane Kiffin was inspired by this whole thing. If he looked at it and said, man, they're trying to get a guy who's a degenerate gambler to play again when he bet on his own team. Well, if that's the case, let me try this. And then just went down the whole of how could I up the ante here and try and bring back somebody who probably shouldn't be playing college football. And then he just went to the NFL level. So maybe this was the inspiration of all that. And other quarterback news should be pointed out here. Mark Sanchez has agreed to plead guilty. I don't know if you guys remember this. There was that little dust up he had in a back alley in Indianapolis.
15: Was it a dust up or was it a...
11: Listen, I believe...
14: I don't know what it was.
11: some guy, trying to, driving a grease truck, trying to help out a restaurant nearby, 69 years old, and next
15: clearly
11: thing,
15: had his shib, though.
11: Next thing you know, yes.
15: Don't leave home without that shib.
11: Yes. He's got a filed down toothbrush in his glove box, and he turns it around on Sanchez, and next thing you know, Brady's calling a cold scam. What the F?
15: Hey, man, how you going to get shanked and have to plead guilty after you've been shanked? I mean, talk about insult to injury.
11: Oh, my God.
15: Dang. Maybe it was bad chances.
11: If you're spending time outside, it's important to know the potential risks of skin cancer. 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
23: So one accident cleared on the North Freeway, but another one popped up. Let's talk about it. So southbound at North Main, that accident cleared, is gone. Traffic recovering now from Cottage. But if you're heading outbound I-45 downtown at Allen Parkway, we're having an accident there, and traffic is slow now from the East Tex Freeway. I'm Christina Cruz in the 24-hour traffic center.
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2: Y'all stop sending me photos of Barry Manilow. I know how bad he looks.
3: Yeah, he looks like a showbiz animatronic animal. He's moving like Tin Man.
4: What a break.
3: I'm worried about him. He's stroking out on stage. Sometimes you get these other pronunciation guys, and they're still very dodgy, and you're like, I don't know what the hell you're talking about.
4: How do you
3: about.
4: Say Alvarez's first name?
3: Alvarez.
4: No, how do you say his first name?
3: Oh, Jordan.
4: But that's not how you say it.
3: Jordan Alvarez. What do you mean?
4: See, I've always said Jordan, and then...
3: Jordan?
4: And then, yeah, Jeff Blum says Jordan.
3: It's Jordan Alvarez.
2: I wasn't particularly
3: felt like the tidal wave
2: when I was a kid.
3: Oh, okay.
2: And I didn't want
3: you, you didn't want your
2: yeah.
3: Yeah.
2: Now were there other ladies that I wanted to? Of course, but not me.
3: Right. You didn't want people saying like, "Where's your bra?"
2: Correct.
3: I get it. I'm sorry.
2: And I put a cover over my head. Like, you know, back when you were a kid, you used to look at nudie mags and you used to cover up so nobody could see you.
3: You put the covers on?
2: Over you.
3: Over you?
2: Yeah.
3: Over what part of you?
2: My head.
3: Oh.
2: My noggin.
3: By the way, if you have moles, check on them. Just make sure everything's okay.
2: Oh, is your mole okay?
3: Yeah, it was good. I just wanted to have a check.
4: People look at me eating their breakfast right now, guys.
2: Oh, come on.
3: Mole
2: prevention is good.
3: Yeah, that was a good message.
2: That was a public service announcement.
3: It's not like normal.
4: I didn't say it wasn't the
3: good message. You don't know three people that have ever been on SNL. I just don't get that. What's wrong with you? How do you not know that?
4: I was worried about two, man.
3: Okay, the show's been on ever since 76 or whatever.
2: 75. There is a funny story beyond that about our SNL. So I'm scrolling through my Facebook reels and Black Jeopardy shows up.
3: Okay.
2: And it was Tracy Morgan was on there, Eddie Murphy was on there, and Leslie Jones.
3: Okay.
2: And have you seen the Black Jeopardy skits, haven't you?
3: I've seen them, yes. They're funny.
2: And the category was Saturday Night Live. Or it was Saturday comedy shows. And the question was, this show has been on for 50 years and has been the home of a lot of stars. And all three of the people on the contestants didn't know the answer. They thought it was Showtime or the Apollo.
3: Oh, okay.
2: They thought, what is Saturday Night Live? And I was like...
3: That's funny.
2: So, Jonathan, black people don't watch SNL? I mean, because you backed that up.
4: Dude, I went and asked my girl last night. I was like, did you know that they came from SNL? She said, no shot. And I was like, they made fun of me. We didn't know.
3: Oh, these kids today.
4: I didn't know at all.
2: Yeah, we forgot about Chris Rock was on the show. Eddie Murphy, obviously. Tracy Morgan. We had a little fun with the fact that Jonathan had no idea
3: what us. He named three in the history of the show.
2: Which it's only been around 51 years.
3: Seemed a little extreme.
2: A little bit.
3: But that's okay.
2: Speaking of extreme, Rossi, we have a civil war going on in Louisiana.
3: Oh, my God. Yes, we do. I thought you were going to lead with the roaring Stros.
2: No, we'll get to them. Don't worry. As they get one step closer to home field advantage in the division series. No, we're going. Why is every court case on Baton Rouge? Why the hell are Arsenal?
3: They get the judge going on about Baton Rouge, baby.
2: Jordan, we need some cage music. We need Jordan Babineau running the cold case. There it is.
3: And now the Honorable Judge Boucher presiding on the East Baton Rouge Parish, baby.
2: And Lane Kiffin, while you play this week, Lane Kiffin, you're going to get him to play this week.
3: Well, he's one of them. You got me hot as a pot of gumbo, baby.
2: And the gumbo apparently colder.
3: Might be cold, too. Jumping jambalaya. Do you think they say jumping jambalaya instead of objection?
2: They go
3: jumping jambalaya.
2: They go, holy crawfish.
3: Leading the witness now, baby. Come on now.
2: I object that my beignet ain't got no cinnamon and sugar on
3: now,
2: top.
3: Now, where do I get validation for my fan boat parking?
2: Man, we're on an alligator ride in that downtown of Mount Maroon.
3: You get on the NFL player now, baby. Aaron Donald gonna give him an offer now.
2: We don't stereotype here on Matt and Ross in the morning
3: we would
2: under
3: never
2: any
3: do that.
2: Circumstance. Okay, so there's... First of all, Cordy's there. Was at the courtroom.
3: They're going in on a scene now, baby.
2: And he's our legal expert here on 790.
3: Yeah, objection now. Overruled.
2: He's like our Nancy Grace.
3: Yeah,
2: what the hell is Gordy doing there?
3: It's the Geraldo Rivera of Sports Talk 790.
2: God.
3: He's on the scene.
2: Man, our travel budget's totally screwed.
3: Yeah, well, I think he's there for the Clemson game.
2: He goes to Baton Rouge. He goes to Peyton Manning camp. He's going to look at various NASA space shuttle rides.
3: He's there. Temporary restraining order Gordy. That's what we call
2: him. Wow. Okay, so...
3: My favorite is like all the lawyers are in their suits and Daquan Wright's just hanging out with his beanie and his t-shirt.
2: And the other guy's got LSU gear on. He's locked and loaded.
3: Oh, he's ready.
2: Yeah. So again, if you did not hear not super late, but it was late last night. It's a little late for us because we go to bed early. But another judge said the players can play. By the way, earlier in the day at the SEC sued LSU.
3: Yes.
2: And LSU says, show your bum ass up, baby.
3: Yeah, but they're in Alabama court, so I don't know what all this stuff has got to get appealed, the federal court and stuff. I don't know what the hell's going on. I thought that LSU was just going to back down. What are they doing?
2: They're the opposite. They're going, like, not only did we go to this case and win it, but the one kid, Daquan White, is that what it's saying?
3: Right, yeah.
2: Right, it doesn't even matter. This guy is, apparently he's been in classes all week getting his syllabus and locked and loaded.
3: Yeah, okay.
2: You don't believe that?
3: No, not.
2: Believe it or not, Daquan stepped in an LSU classroom.
3: Hell no.
2: Go, what a classroom, eh?
3: I mean, he doesn't just get a Cajun accent all of a sudden.
2: Oh, he does, too. He was in the Minnesota Vikings. He's like, you know, and then he's down at LSU.
3: Oh, yeah?
2: Yeah.
3: He's wearing a hat with flaps on it in Minnesota.
2: He added an EUX to the back of his name yesterday.
3: Righto now.
2: Okay, so let me... So I do feel bad for this class of 2022 because they're caught in the crosshairs.
3: Mm-hmm.
2: So there is some empathy towards that, but you allow a little bit of empathy and then you open up the floodgates, and that's what everybody in college football is doing.
3: Uh-huh.
2: You can't let, if you've been on a pro team, and this is other sports, by the way, this is softball, this is pro volleyball, this is these are other things that are going on.
3: Mm-hmm.
2: There's just a line. And you say, well, college athletes are getting paid. I get that. There's a lot of things that you could argue that are side of this, but there is a red line. It could be artificial. It could be made of string, Ross. But there's a line between pro and college, even though we've seemed like we're crossing it all the time. You step in the pro world, you're in the pro world. It is what it is.
3: Okay.
2: And that's what everybody is saying, is that if you step in the pro world, that's your world for the rest of it. You cannot come back to college.
3: I will say I see the argument that there was no option that they had, and now there is an option after the door was closed behind them. But also...
2: That's going to happen everything in life.
3: To sell this is Lane Kiffin. Yeah, I guess.
2: But if minimum wage goes up in 6 months.
3: I haven't gone up since like 2006.
2: But our other employees come back and say, wait a minute, why didn't I get the minimum wage bump?
3: I think you know I'm good.
2: Yeah, again, you can always go retro in life.
3: But they're being penalized. They're right, but that analogy doesn't work. I'm sorry, Mr.
2: Dang.
3: Analogy. I'm sorry.
2: I tried.
3: I know. It doesn't work because if they were afforded about optionality. If they were afforded the option to not go to the NFL, according to Daquan Wright, now, is that 100% true? He never would have even tried his hat at the NFL. We don't know that for a fact.
2: That's right.
3: But the way he sells it is that I would have done, if the rules would have been what they are now, I would have done the exact same thing. I'd be at LSU.
2: And probably making more money. Clearly.
3: And of course, Lane Kiffin and the others just championing, oh, it's all about these young men and fighting for their rights.
2: Well,
3: if they couldn't play football, you wouldn't even know what their name is.
2: The attorney kept saying, and I listened to a lot of it, was student athlete. Every time I hear student athlete, I want to vomit.
3: Yeah.
2: Because again, do you think Daquan has been in a classroom? There's no chance.
3: If Daquan Wright was 5'6", 112 pounds, we wouldn't know who Daquan Wright is.
2: Right.
3: Lane Kiffin's not just fighting for his rights.
2: I mean, is Daquan Wright writing a paper right now as we speak because he's behind because he got to school late?
3: Well, I don't know. Do they even do that anymore? You just ask AI.
2: So if you didn't catch it, the Baton Rouge judge, boy, LSU bats 1,000 in Baton Rouge for some reason. They do quite well.
3: They do well with the Baton Rouge judges.
2: They do very, very well.
3: Yeah.
2: So now there is going to be, does Lane Kiffin play them? And does LSU say, does the SEC say, if you play them? Now, they have to legally let them, allow them to suit up. There is no ifs, ands, or buts. They are allowed, if they so choose, to suit up. The one kid in particular. There's other kids, too, but this is the one. You must legally allow them. Now, it's up to Lane Kiffin and not whether or not he plays. And you could have the SEC say, if you play him, we're going to get you at the end. The CFP, Ross, could say, if you play them, we ain't going to think about you playing for a college championship.
3: Yeah, exactly. So those guys can make rules. And just what I've been reading about legal stuff, it's easier to enforce the conference rules and the college football playoff rules than the actual NCAA rules, for whatever reason. I don't know why.
2: We're not attorneys. Right. Yeah, we don't want to be.
3: But the SEC rules are more enforceable in court than NCAA rules. And Big Ten's already made their rules. So, I mean, if LSU is going to fight this as hard as they are.
2: Over 1 year. This is not a groundbreaking,
3: I mean, and these
2: for here and ever, amen, kind of rules.
3: Like they're scouring the waiver wire. Like you already built your team without these guys. Just go move on.
2: Is he really going to be the difference between you beating Clemson tomorow and not beating Clemson? I mean, Vegas is your 10-point better.
3: The governor's involved and all these judges. Did he delete his tweet? Because I saw him posting some crazy stuff when I was going to bed, but I don't see it now. From Jeff Landry?
2: I saw one tweet. Again, I went back.
3: He's the attorney general. Who is the...
2: That's Timothy Thibodeau.
3: Stop. Wait, no, it is Jeff Landry. Okay. I don't know.
2: By the way, there is a AI of the William Jordan of the judge that's out there that's got him in LSU gear.
3: Yeah.
2: That's not
3: him. I was like, that's not real, right?
2: It's not real.
3: I mean, he could have bought it. And no, the one with him having tiger paint on his face, the judge, that's not real either.
2: Yeah. I will say this, and we'll go to a break on this. I do have a lot of LSU friends. We have a lot of coworkers.
3: Mm-hmm.
2: Even Gordy yesterday was sending us text. Everybody's got a little fatigue over this. This is from a public image standpoint, further besmirching the LSU name.
3: I found it. Jeff Landry. He said, they are college players who were told by the NCAA that they were done, so they took the only door that was open, only to watch the NCAA change the lock behind them. I am sure these athletes are relieved and anxious to get back in the game. Let's spot the ball. Hashtag go Tigers. It also says, don't ask me about our broken roads and leaky pipes and issues with infrastructure in our state. Go Tigers.
2: And also says, we remain 49th out of 50 when it comes to education, which is fine. We're not 50th.
3: It's like, we'll fix the roof of the library at some other point, but go Tigers.
2: Yeah, I know Highway 114 outside of Rabichaud Parish is not working and got a lot of potholes. We'll worry about that later.
3: How many potholes could be fixed by all these legal fees that they're paying these lawyers right now?
2: I'll ask you, do we have any 6 o'clock maniacs that are LSU fans?
3: I actually think it's pretty split with LSU fans.
2: I think it is. It is 50-50.
3: I think even Gordy's getting a little wary of this.
2: He was texting us yesterday.
3: Mm-hmm.
2: I mean, do LSU fans like this attention? Because they're the national, they're getting their ass beat up nationally.
3: And I want to hear their perspective from a Texas Tech fan perspective, too.
2: Yeah.
3: We're like in the same boat.
2: Cody Campbell's like, man, I'm 0 for 1. I ain't got time for this. All right, so if you're an LSU 6 o'clock maniac, I'm curious because Kiffin did his coach's show last night, and they are all yelling at him, and they're loving on that.
3: Woo! He has not coached a single game there, and he's been embroiled in controversy for like 10, 11 months.
2: Yeah. You asked for it, you get it. Yeah, that's right. All right, we got a lot to get to on the radio program, including our beloved Astros getting one step closer to the 2 seed in the American League playoffs.
3: Good win.
2: It is an Anything Goes Friday. 713-212-5790. 713-212-5790. You maniacs, we love you. Come on in and say hello to us. It's Matt and Ross in the morning with a word for Big City Wings. I know you're not thinking about wings at 614, but you could be thinking about wings at 1130 today. Or you're watching college football tomorrow and you got some bros coming over, maybe the LSU fan club of Houston wants to hang out, whatever the case may be, my friends, you must think of Big City Wings. Big party packs, I should say. If you're having your fantasy football draft, which Ross and I did yesterday, which I got graded an A, by the way, so shout out to the Houston Toros.
3: That means the championship's coming, I'm sure.
2: It should. The delicious wings are always an A at Big City Wings. Toss and toss the way that you want to. Now, if you're going out tonight, maybe you're going to go to the Astros game and then looking for something to nibble on after. 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
8: So one accident cleared on the North Freeway, but another one popped up. Let's talk about it. So southbound at North Main, that accident cleared, is gone. Traffic recovering now from Cottage. But if you're heading outbound I-45 downtown at Allen Parkway, we're having an accident there, and traffic is slow now from the East Texas Freeway. I'm Christina Cruz in the 24-hour traffic center.
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0: Welcome. Matt and Ross in the Morning continues with teams you care about.
22: I think a lot of people have a lot of confidence in Matt and what he's capable of doing. So,
0: and with Ross, the host you care more about.
22: Matt's he's had a unique, I'd say, background.
0: Sorry, Matt.

0: engine on. Hell no.
1: All right, for those who don't know, this is...
0: Get this yacht rock crap off of one of the all-time great songs. No. No.
1: You're saying no?
0: Yeah.
2: Okay.
1: Jonathan, you are...
0: Was I not clear?
3: I just don't think this goes together. Like, he's got talent, but man, this does not sound good to me.
0: No.
1: Okay.
0: No. Who sent you that?
1: I don't know. But I...
0: And do they have functional... Thank you! My God. This is one of all-time great songs, by the way. All-time great
1: bands.
0: Are
1: we on the air on the 21st? What day is it, the 21st?
0: I don't... it's like a Tuesday or something.
1: Oh, it's a Monday.
0: Oh, there you go. Monday.
1: Yeah, we're playing this like 7 times that day.
0: Yeah, go ahead and load it up in the log. God, thank you.
1: Okay, I love the Doobies. I love Earth, Wind, and Fire. This was... it was a little much.
0: That was terrible. Why do you... What's wrong with you?
1: I just saw
0: in the For You tab or what?
3: Guys,
1: I was on Instagram.
0: Okay, block that person.
1: No, I don't follow them.
0: Right. Block them. I don't want to ever hear that on the show again. My God.
1: Well, you know what they're trying to do?
0: What you just did. I mean,
1: you know what they're trying to do? They're trying to take Yacht Rock songs and they're trying to make them 2026 friendly, I guess.
0: This song and Earth and Wind and Fire, sacrosanct, Matt.
1: I don't disagree. Yeah. All right.
0: This is just beautiful.
1: Yeah. And the Doobie Brothers in itself is beautiful. I mean...
0: No, the Doobie Brothers are okay.
1: They're amazing.
0: I mean, early Doobie Brothers is good. And then you got sorry-ass Mike McDonald.
1: Sorry-ass. Write that down.
0: It's terrible.
1: Oh, God.
0: Okay. He sucks.
1: We're moving on.
0: Yeah, I said it.
1: Yeah, you suck. You need to apologize.
0: He just goes in there and he wails. Or I don't even know what you would call that.
1: He does it minute by minute.
0: He doesn't even see. What a fool believes. He doesn't even see.
1: You know, you're the
0: believer. Yeah, a fool believes they're good.
1: Oh, God. I don't know. There were like 12,000 people and I went and saw him 2 weeks ago at Cynthia Woods.
0: Yeah?
1: Yeah.
0: How many wheelchairs?
1: Well, ironically that you bring that up, our seats were in the right in front of the handicap row. Mm-hmm. So I was going to say quite a bit. But mm-hmm. That was just that row.
0: Oh, was it blocked by the ambulance, or were you good most of the show?
1: All right. So, the Southeastern Conference.
0: Woo!
1: Can we get some reading music?
0: It's getting serious, huh?
1: I gotta read the statement from the Southeastern Conference.
0: Okay.
1: I say.
0: Now you're going Foghorn Leghorn.
1: Dude. That's what sounds like.
0: Does Jonathan know who Foghorn Leghorn is?
1: You know who Foghorn Leghorn is, Jonathan?
3: Okay, hold on. I grew up on Looney Tunes now.
0: Oh, thank God.
1: Okay, thank God.
3: I know that by heart.
1: Can you name one SNL character we've not brought up today?
0: Actor. Stop.
1: All right, forget it.
3: Is that reading music? Okay.
0: Leave him alone.
1: Statement from the Southeastern Conference on ruling in today's preliminary hearing. Here's the first sentence, Rossi. We disagree with the court's decision.
0: No bleep.
1: The SEC's presidents and chancellors unanimously adopted a clip. By the way, it was unanimously, but there was one abstention. It was 15-0, not 16-0.
0: That's shocking. What was the one team?
1: I'll let you get one guess. The SEC's presidents and chancellors unanimously adopted a clear and reasonable standard. Member universities should not place former professional athletes on their rosters. The conference and its member universities have the right to establish, through agreed-upon governance procedures, the rules under which they voluntarily compete and to expect those rules to be followed. The SEC will continue to defend the standard, the principle of fair competition, and the conference's authority to govern competition among its member universities.
0: Wow.
1: That sounds like we're going back to the courtroom. And if we don't win in the courtroom, we're just going to lay some hammers down to you until you say no mas.
0: Yeah, I don't know that this is a fight. I mean, is Daquan Wright worth all this?
1: Okay, so Daquan Wright's going to be in uniform. He's practiced Ross for an incredible 2 days. He says he's ready to go.
0: What if they just put him on the sideline all year and never play him? And he just like steps on the line.
1: His
0: helmet.
1: Like a faux entrance?
0: yeah.
1: Like he runs like out to go kick the ball. Yeah. And then the other squirrely guy comes out and kicks it after. Oh my. That would just be poking at the bear. That's terrible.
0: Would you put it past Lane Kiffin?
1: No, I put nothing past Lane Kiffin.
0: Thank you.
1: Nothing ever gets past Lane Kiffin under any circumstance. So how far? Okay, so let's do this. Let's get our crystal balls out. We don't want to do gut feelings here until Tuesday.
0: Any tight end help this bad?
1: So where is this going to eventually end up? Does he play? Do you think he plays?
0: I think he doesn't play. I think
1: suits up. It doesn't play.
0: College football. I don't even know if he's going to suit up. I don't know. I think he doesn't play though. The LSU can't go against SEC and the NCAA, and I mean just basically every and the college football playoff and whomever else.
1: Let me ask you this: if LSU was a legitimate CFP contender, he doesn't play. But Lane Kiffin may be trying to defer what may be a okay season for LSU, which would be like 8-4. Get away from some of this by just putting some other things on the front of the headlines.
0: It's ridiculous. Just go play football. Last year for Ole Miss, he got 635 yards and 5 touchdowns. That's good.
1: That's fine.
0: Is it worth all this? That's what you need to ask yourself, LSU. And I understand we all dig ourselves in a hole. We are back ourselves in a corner every now and then.
1: Yeah, yeah.
0: They have backed themselves into a corner hard.
1: Yeah.
0: And sometimes in life, when you get backed into a corner, you have to relent and you have to say, you know what? I messed up. I was wrong.
1: Well, as I said yesterday, who's telling him? Who's Lane's bro? Like if Matt Ross, you came to me and said, Matt,
0: Gordy
1: can't.
0: Says it's all the governor.
1: So the governor is
0: Governor Landry now.
1: So if Governor Landry is blowing smoke up your ass,
0: yeah.
1: How are you? There's nobody that's checking him at the door here?
0: I mean, you're the football coach. Doesn't the football coach determine who's on the football team?
1: How about the athletic director?
0: Yeah. I don't know. Who's that guy? He seems pretty toothless. We don't even know who he is.
1: I think it's Landry Thibodeau.
0: Stop.
1: Why does everything we talk about LSU involve EUX or AUX in the brand?
0: It's Verge Allsbury.
1: Who?
0: Verge Allsbury.
1: That's a very much an LSU athletic director.
0: Verge Allsbury.
1: It's like Greg Rosenberg is not the LSU athletic director.
0: Is his name Virgil or is he just Verge?
1: I bet it's Virgil.
0: Well, it says Google.
1: But I mean,
0: Wiki says Verge.
1: I mean, somebody would name their kid Verge?
0: It's got to be short for Virgil.
1: It's got to be. All right, the sounds at 6:30 are next, including college football. One team took a check and got a win, and the other one is going to be eating some cold gumbo. 6:29. 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
4: The News Radio 740 forecast for Friday calls for partly cloudy skies, a high of 90, and a 30% chance of afternoon thundershowers.
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15: Well, that sounds very inviting.
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0: W sounds at 6:30.
1: Well, the judge was out in front of that courthouse. Egris Gordy, our LSU insider, our legal expert, our judge reporter.
2: Is he going to call us now?
1: He and Gordy's away.
2: He's got to
1: be. He's got to be. He loves our show. Right?
2: Oh, he got to walk to the payphone.
1: When was the last time you were on a payphone?
2: Last time I called on a payphone?
1: Yeah.
2: I don't know. 1991?
1: It's got to.
2: That's my mom to pick me up from church?
1: Payphone. Got to be 25 years, right?
2: Probably.
1: Jonathan, you ever been on a payphone in your life?
2: No, there's no chance.
3: What? Yeah, I've had to call from the airport, you know, get my little quarters.
2: Oh, really?
3: Yeah.
2: Were you like six?
1: I don't even know. Seven? I haven't even seen a payphone in probably 10 years.
2: I don't know where they are. How do drug dealers run from the cops these days?
1: All right.
2: What? I'm just...
1: You mean like in the Aldine area?
2: Sure, why not? Or A-Leaf. Oh, my God.
3: Sorry, I just...
2: Maroon 5?
3: I just gotta play this real quick.
1: Ugh.
3: You don't like that?
1: I don't like Maroon 5.
2: Wow. Actually, okay. To me, some Maroon 5 is okay, but some of it is...
1: Overproduced.
2: Really offensive. Like this. This is horrible.
1: All right, let's get... Speaking of horrible.
2: Good God, that's how they break terrorists in Guantanamo Bay.
1: All right, so we had the judge rule in favor of LSU, and the attorney was very happy, right, Ross?
2: Yes. A district attorney, Tony Clayton, now South Louisiana, he was very happy with the justice he said was served. Now, this audio just... It's like echoey, but just listen to it.
4: Justice was served. And justice was served for the SEC. It was served like a cold cup of gumbo. And that judge forced them to eat.
2: Justice was served like a cold cup of gumbo now.
1: So you're going to further stereotype that state by dropping food references. Now, if they were in, let's say, Rhode Island or Massachusetts, it'd be like a lobster roll without the drawn butter.
2: Why are they talking like this?
1: I don't know, because
2: they got the lobster roll.
1: Lobster roll without the drawn butter and a side of slaw.
2: Now, is that Maine style or Connecticut style with the butter?
1: We always forget. By the way, the official tally for the Thomas family, the daughter likes it warm. My wife and I like it both ways, and so we go either way on that.
2: I go either. Oh, you and the wife go either way.
1: On our lobster rolls. Yeah, absolutely, yes.
2: Oh, lobster roll. That's what y'all calling it these days?
1: Better than calling it a clam chowder.
2: All right. Maine style is cold.
1: Okay, good. Maine.
2: Connecticut style is hot.
1: How am I going to remember that? So it'd be opposite. See,
2: cold Maine. I don't know.
1: Maine is cold.
2: I got a Maine cold.
1: Okay, go ahead. God, all right. That's so enough. So he had to go to the lobster, and he had to go to the gumbo roll.
2: Gumbo card, baby.
1: Why did he do that?
2: I don't know. Attorney district. Is he a district attorney? I don't know.
1: Tony Clayton.
2: Yeah. Yeah. District attorney Tony Clayton went to the gumbo card. Is gumbo the most used word in Louisiana politics?
1: Corruption is actually the word.
2: I don't mean talking about politics. Oh. I mean like in politics, like on the House Senate on the House floor, the State House floor. How many times is gumbo mentioned?
1: Like if you were to talk about a food that's talked about more in the in the Capitol, it's got to be gumbo.
2: Is there just a big pot going when you walk in the Capitol building?
1: You have
2: a
1: like
2: lady with the hairnet.
1: The governor's on the dais and he's hitting the pallet and it's like there's like he's hitting the ruse being made to the right of him. I get it.
2: Yeah.
1: I get it. Oh, you LSU folks. We love you too. And they're such nice people.
2: Yeah, baby.
1: But God, your school is whack. It just is. By the way, we carry some games here, so we're equal opportunity offenders here.
2: Yes.
1: And let me tell you, the LSU radio don't care.
2: You were actually being serious. Louisiana's 49th in education.
1: Oh, my God. I was right.
2: But, hey, public school systems are 44th. That's pretty good.
1: So let me guess.
2: Out of 50.
1: May I guess, Miss?
2: We got up to 44 in the schools now, baby.
1: I'm going to go Mississippi is number 50.
2: We can't count that high, but that's all right.
1: Is Mississippi number 50?
2: I don't know. I just Googled what is Louisiana.
1: Yeah. All right. Massachusetts is not 50.
2: You know what? Maybe we shouldn't be throwing stones. Where's Texas on this list?
1: Well, in our mind, it's number one.
2: Yeah. Oh, wait. This latest U.S. News and World Report has a number 50.
1: Texas?
2: No, Louisiana.
1: Oh, sorry,
2: now,
1: Louisiana.
2: Louisiana number 50 now, baby. Well, we can't. Yeah, we got to pave our roads. We can't get this school. The kids are going to school barefoot, and there's no books.
1: And let's
2: focus on Daquan Wright.
1: And we're going to pay Lane Kiffin crazy money. And his staff, by the way. All right. So UMass, University of Massachusetts, said, yes, we'll go play Rutgers. I mean, we were talking about yesterday kicking out some Big Ten schools. Rutgers does not deserve under any circumstance to be in the Big Ten. First of all, college football is irrelevant in the Northeast. That's easy to say, right? Who's the most?
2: Yes.
1: Penn State, and that's as far east as you go?
2: Yeah, I guess.
1: Pittsburgh?
2: Temple?
1: No, yeah. No. You're making my point.
2: Yeah.
1: So anything north and east of Penn State is irrelevant.
2: Pretty much.
1: So Rutgers wrote a check to the Minutemen of the University of Massachusetts.
2: Yeah.
1: Oh, you know what? Give
2: UMass.
1: Me some.
2: UMass. Oh, what do you want now?
1: I want BG's Massachusetts. It's a good song. It's got a jam. It's a low-key jam. They paid him $1.55 million
2: yes.
1: to come to Piscataway, New Jersey. And this is what happened last night. Do you have the highlight? Mm-hmm. This is the sound of 6:30. Go for it.
5: Gannon's through the hole, and that's going to do it. It opened wide. A touchdown for Curtis Kimmins, the fourth. And UMass is going to head back to its home state with one of its largest wins in school history.
2: What was the final score on that bad boy?
1: You know what? Why did you ask?
2: I wasn't ready. I thought you were prepared.
3: 37-14?
1: I'm sorry. Right, here it is. Final score. Why am I doing this in
2: KJ? I don't know. You can't stop doing Louisiana now, baby.
1: The whole show. 37-21.
2: Woo! 37-20. You guys, 37-21 ass whooping, and you cut the check for
1: $1.55 million.
2: That's great.
1: The Minutemen ended a losing streak of 16 games.
2: What is this?
1: This is early Bee Gees before they went disco.
2: Oh, God.
1: I'm going back. Man, oh, this is such a good song.
3: Ross has his hand and head.
1: It's early Bee Gees. Relax.
3: Just looking down.
1: Terrible. Turn it up. Here it comes. This comes a big part.

0: This was the Bee Gees before they said, we're making no money, we gotta go disco.
1: This is terrible.
0: Is this song on my phone?
1: Probably.
0: Absolutely it is.
1: This is the most Matt Thomas jam ever. Jonathan, if you ever go on a road trip with this guy, you're going to hear this type of music for 3 hours.
2: You know, this is good road trip music.
1: No, it's not. Thank you, Jonathan. If you're crying after you broke up with your long-distance girlfriend and you're driving home, the tears are streaming down your face. Don't drive off the bridge. It's okay.
0: UMass last year was 0-12 last year.
1: This is depressing. Can we put something else?
0: You can turn it off.
1: You're 0-2 right now.
0: That's fine.
1: This hour.
0: They were 29.5 point underdogs.
1: 29.5 point underdogs in your house, kick your ass, and leave with a check.
0: Yes.
1: Gosh.
0: And they bust, so there was no airplane ride.
1: Okay.
0: So there was one night a hotel. I mean, the food was probably pretty good.
1: Yeah.
0: But they left with $1.5 million for Rutgers, by the way, who is bankrupt as a Big Ten school.
1: Oh, man. That's tough.
0: It's happened to all of us. Trust me. We paid Texas State a long time ago, and we know what happened there.
1: That was good times.
0: That was not a good time. It was miserable
1: that
0: times.
1: That was hilarious.
0: Tony Levine hated it.
1: He's doing fine.
0: He's serving a lot of chicken now, so he's doing really good. All right. Those were the sounds at 6:30. Come on. You don't like the old school Bee Gees?
1: You like that song.
0: I absolutely do.
1: Jonathan, what did you think of it?
2: That was probably the worst song he's played on this radio
1: station. Wow.
0: Okay, tell me how you really feel.
2: I'm sorry, Matt. I'm gonna give it to you straight.
0: You know what? I'm gonna give it to you.
1: He's liked some of the stuff you like.
0: I'm gonna give it to you straight right now. The Astros are close to getting some breathing room.
1: Good.
0: That's how we sell it. Hey, what a busy sports weekend we've got. You've got college football tonight and all this weekend. You have got U.S. Open tennis.
1: Yes.
0: And you've got, obviously, futures on the pro football. Win totals, how's the team's going to do week to week, championships. All these things are available on the prediction market known as Kalshi.
1: Yeah, Carlos Alcaraz at 46% right now. So he is your favorite of the U.S. Open. 100 on that gets you 209.
0: So if you are looking for a little added interest in the weekend sporting events, you simply download the Kalshi app. It's K-A-L-S-H-I. K-A-L-S-H-I. And I want you to put a promo code in for you. This is the most important part. Put in 790, because when you put 790, when you put the Kalshi app on, you're going to put a $25 trade-in, and Rossi, they're going to give you $25, but you got to use the promo code 790.
1: Yes, you do, and I'm feeling like an idiot. Literally, we talked about this earlier in the week, and Alcaraz was like 30-something percent. I was going to put a few shekels on it, and I forgot. Now it's up to 46%, so I could be selling off a profit already. That's what you can do in Kalshi. You are in the live market. You can get in. You can get out. When the chips are down, you can buy low. When the chips are good, you can sell high. 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
4: All right, it's slow on I-10, the Baytown East Freeway. If you're heading towards Baytown, look for delays now from Sheldon to Monmouth. If you're coming inbound from Spur 330 into downtown, it's about a 20-25 minute drive. Let's stick with the east side, Pasadena, the East Sam, northbound at Green Shadow. We have an accident there, and it's slow and go around this road work on the Crosby Freeway inbound at Uvalde. I'm Christina Cruz in the 24-hour traffic center.
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14: Here's a 2-1. That's a breaking ball. Hit into right center field. Hit very well. Back on it, Peters, and it's off the wall. Astros will score two. Varsho racing for third. They're thinking about sending him. No, they'll hold him at third base. It's a triple for Dalton. The Astros lead 5-2. Third triple of the season for Dalton Varsho, and the Astros strike with two outs again.
15: Elizabeth, this is a big one, honey. I'm coming to join you, honey. Dalton Varsho just got a big extra base hit.
16: Hey, that's his third one. Well, not as an

0: Astro wasn't.
1: You're Steve. That, yeah, that's cumulative.
0: Yeah, well. So they have played.
2: He's hitting 180 as an Astro.
0: Yeah, they've played 100 and, I mean, I'm assuming he's played about 130 games, right?
1: 126.
0: Between the two teams.
1: 126.
0: And he's got three triples for a guy that's got good speed. Okay, sure, why not?
1: He's got 10 homers.
0: What's his OPS?
1: Three as an Astro. Oh, 568 as an Astro.
0: Ooh, 656 overall. There's an upside.
1: 568 is an Astro.
0: How about our boy Altuve hitting a home run yesterday?
1: There was some idiot host who said he would have 100 OPS plus as an Astro. Can't remember who it was.
0: Well, he'll be let off eventually.
1: Well, that's actually true, but hopefully not for a few years.
0: I got you at 2028.
1: Really?
0: So enjoy 2027.
1: That's when the deal expires, actually. Yeah.
0: 6:50. It is Matt and Ross in the morning. Your Astros win yesterday 6-2. Do a lot of heavy lifting early in the inning. If you got there in the fourth inning, like you had a meeting at 1 o'clock and couldn't get there till 2, you didn't see anything.
1: Yeah,
0: everything was done by the third inning.
1: Mm.
0: That's okay.
1: That's good.
0: Luis Castillo.
1: Yeah, it's fine. You can enjoy things when there's no scoring.
0: Mm. I got plenty of that during the summertime.
1: Okay, so everybody in the last six innings completely wasted their time.
0: No, I didn't say that.
1: According to some. But no, I mean, according to some.
0: But you go to...
1: You want to oversimplify things.
0: You go to watch some offense, you do. You just do. Yeah. You didn't see any. You just drank probably more. Luis Castillo was his normal self, no matter what uniform he was in.
1: Good.
0: Getting beat up. Hunter Brown, good, but not amazing.
1: Some soft contact is fine.
0: Yeah. It's 5-3 now. Ernie's at 3.31.
1: I think overall good, and I'm encouraged. And if he keeps this up, if he keeps pitching, I mean, look, six innings of two-run ball you will take with seven strikeouts.
0: Yep. Yeah, you will.
1: It's back-to-back quality starts.
0: By the way, Jeremy Peña's OPS down to 801.
1: He is in a major funk.
0: Major, major funk.
1: He was pumping around 900 like a month
0: ago.
1: Yeah,
0: that's what I'm saying. Yeah. I still look at these numbers, and I know y'all are doing the same thing. You're like, how the hell is this happening?
1: He was at 901 on August 3rd.
0: So his month of August has been bad, and September hasn't been much better.
1: Yeah, 204 in the month of August. Oof.
0: Diaz and Paredes with doubles. Varsho, his third triple, as you heard. Altuve with home run number 15 of the year. He's approaching 2,500 hits.
1: That's good.
0: I'm just going to say, and I'm going to assume that all of you are Jose Altuve fans, whether you judge him for what he is now. You need baseball in 2027, because if he's got any shot at 3,000, he needs 2027. A year away from the sport would crush his opportunity. What are you looking at me for like that way? What's the matter?
1: I'm giving Matt the, I don't want to be honest with you, but I got to be honest with you. Look,
0: no matter what, if there's baseball, he doesn't think he gets it?
1: I don't think so.
0: He'd have to probably.
1: You know what? It's just a number. He doesn't have to get there. He's still one of the all-time greats. He's still a Hall of Famer. He's still an MVP. He's still a two-time World Series champion.
0: He still gets booed. Yeah.
1: It's just a number.
0: Yeah.
1: And I say that only now because he's probably not getting there.
0: That's fair. He'll have a better chance if there's a season next year. If there is down to 60 games or no season at all.
1: Mm-hmm.
0: By the way, there's been very little conversation, at least publicly, about what's going on back there. And I guess they're doing it because they want to let the games in September be the storyline, but he needs baseball in 2027 if he's got any shot.
1: 107 hits and 114 games for him.
0: So if he averages 120 hits a year for the remaining of his career, that's four more. Oh God,
1: you need four more years of that.
0: That would put him in his early 40s.
1: He's at 36. He turned 36 May ish.
0: Yeah, so he's going to be in his 41 years old if he gets there. That's, again, provided there's baseball in 2027.
1: May 6th is his birthday. So,
0: who'd you get him?
1: I didn't get him anything. He's making $33 million a year.
0: What do you get me? What do you get for a guy that makes $33 million a year?
1: If you're who?
0: His brother? Anybody.
1: Like
0: what do you get? Like, we were talking about Steve Ballmer yesterday. What do you get Steve Ballmer for a gift?
1: His wife gets him.
0: Gets him what?
1: So, what does his mother or brother or sister get him? I don't know. Do you use his bank account?
0: Do you Amazon gift card him something? I don't know.
1: Get him an Amazon gift card?
0: Yeah.
1: You think Jose Altuve have Amazon Prime, yes or no?
0: His wife does.
1: Okay.
0: 100%. Everybody's got Amazon Prime at this point, it feels like.
1: Feels like.
0: Let's go to the phones and talk to the great people of Houston, Texas on Anything Goes Friday, 713-212-5790. Do you not have Amazon Prime? Let us know. That's what I want to really want to know. What's the matter with you if you don't have it?
1: I need to cancel mine.
0: Ryan on 790. Ryan, good morning to you.
3: Good morning, baby. How y'all doing?
0: We're doing fine here.
1: Thicker than a bowl of gumbo.
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3: Man, everybody know when you walk into the state capitol building down there in Louisiana, they give you, some sweet old lady give you a big to-go box full of jambalaya, red bean, and rice. She call you baby. You know, it made you feel real good inside. Now, for real, though, that Bee Gees song was absolute trash, Matt. I can get along with Kenny Loggins. Put on some Christopher Cross, Ride Like the Wind.
0: God.
3: That was awful.
0: That
3: was awful, Matt.
0: I don't value any of your opinions.
1: Guess how we feel about yours.
3: Mine suck, Matt. I know they suck, but I'm not on the radio, okay? I'm just saying that I like your opinions. That Bee Gees song sucked. Okay,
0: fair enough. Go on.
3: My Anything Goes Friday question, you were talking about the guy named Verge, and it made me remember a conversation I had with my wife recently. She said she likes the name Eli for a kid. And I go, yeah, name him Elijah, and you call him Eli. She goes, no, I just want to call him Eli. Is Eli a name?
0: Yes, absolutely it is.
3: Is it a nickname?
0: No, because I'll give you an example. With my third child, my final one, Carly, we had, if she was a girl, it was going to be Carly. If it was going to be a boy, we were going to name him Drew, but not to be called Andrew. He was not going to be Andrew. He was going to be Drew. So I think that if you, like, it's 2026, create your own names. Now, I would say the simpler the spelling, the better. But, yeah, you can go Eli, just Eli. Sure you can.
3: And, see, I like the name Eli, but I just feel like it has to be a nickname. But Drew makes, I don't know, maybe I'm overthinking it. Anyways, love the show, guys. I'll talk to y'all later.
0: We'll see you later. And don't you agree or disagree? You can
2: Eli, I believe, biblically, was just a guy named Eli, right?
0: Yeah. Eli, I'm trying to think of famous Elis. There's an actor named Eli Wallach.
2: Of course, Manning.
0: Manning.
2: But yeah, that was shortened for Elisha.
0: Yeah. They shorten everything there. Archie.
2: Mm-hmm. Pay.
0: Nobody calls Peyton Pay. Not my boys Pay, but he's a one-off.
2: Archibald,
0: that's right. I think you can do what you want. Let me just tell y'all something. Just don't spell your names crazy. Like, poor Carly, my daughter. There's people send us messages all the time. They're very sweet, but they just misspell her name constantly. Carly is Carly.
2: That's like Carly Simon.
0: Correct.
2: Okay.
0: But, I mean, there's K's. There's a bunch of E's in there. There's an L-E-I-G-H, which gets in there sometimes.
2: Stop with the L-E-I-G-H.
0: Oh, too much.
2: Come on, man.
0: Too much. All right. More on the Astros when we get back. And more on the... is it a civil war? What do you want to call it?
2: It's more like a rebellion. When a civil war is like half and half, it feels like a faction. It's just LSU. And you know what? The LSU fans are going to play the victim card, too. Mark my words. You're going to see shirts. LSU versus everybody, baby. Yeah, it's us versus the world. You did this to yourselves, and now you're playing the victim card, LSU. I know 100% you will see LSU versus everybody signs and shirts and sweaters and stuff.
0: Let's just focus on the game. That's not Saturday. I'm sorry, it's not. This trumps the game.
2: This Saturday, LSU and Clemson?
0: Yeah, this Saturday.
2: I'm not going to talk about it for 4 hours. I'm going to be watching some football.
0: I know, but I'm telling you, you think they're going to be breaking down Clemson's secondary versus the LSU quarterback?
2: Third down and two here. Now, the temporary restraining order.
0: No, I'm not talking about during the game itself.
2: Are you lining up for the kick?
0: Everything before the game is going to be about this.
2: I do wonder how ESPN, the game day is going to be there, right?
0: Yeah.
2: How much they are going to try to focus on. You have to balance it. You can't do it the whole time. No, that's too much. Got to talk to football. Now, Lee Corso, he's
0: not there anymore.
2: He's okay.
0: Now,
2: is he alive?
0: Yes.
2: Okay, good.
0: I could put him on Dead or Alive, and the answer would be he'd be alive.
2: I would have not known.
0: You didn't. Now, let me tell you, if Lee Corso would have died, you would have known. That's
2: ridiculous. I can't remember.
0: That's ridiculous.
2: They retired him.
0: Matter of fact, why don't you invite Lee to your house and serve him up some chips and dip? I mean, dip's probably great for him at this point.
2: Dips would be good, especially if he's taking out the dentures. Okay, but for real, you got college football coming up this weekend. All right, and you know what? Every time you go to the store, you're making your grocery list, right? You're like, we want to do this. Do we want to do this time? You need to make certain things got to be a staple, right? And when you're making a staple, you're making Daisy Dips a staple. Daisy Dip, or Daisy French Onion Dip, more specifically, from the makers of Daisy Sour Cream. You know Daisy. You know they make good sour cream. You know they make good dip. And the beauty of Daisy French Onion Dip is it's made with ingredients that you can find in your
1: kitchen. There's no preservatives, not a bunch of artificial ingredients. You don't have to just like scratch your head and like, should I buy this one or should I buy that one? Is this one going to be good? Daisy French onion dip is going to be good. And what's also great about it, it's the versatility. All right. They call it complimentary football on Saturday, right? The defense helps the offense. You use Daisy French onion dip. It's complimentary to everything. All right. You want to use it with chips, of course. I am like, I'm actually big on the, I go wavy Lays over Ruffles personally when I go with the French onion Daisy dip for the chips. You can also dip it in your wings, all right? 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They have the ranch dip as well. Or you're trying to do something a little bit lighter. 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You got to mix in a vegetable. You want to dip it in some French onion Daisy dip. 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
5: First game of the NFL season with the Seahawks hosting the Patriots is just 5 days away. Players on most NFL teams are getting this weekend off before season openers next week. Two players cut from NFL rosters have been granted an injunction by a Louisiana judge allowing them to play for LSU. The SEC is suing to try to prevent it. And baseball last night included the Dodgers avoiding a sweep by scoring 2 in the 9th to rally past St. Louis. I'm Matt McCoy.
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17: All right, it's slow on I-10, the Baytown East Freeway. If you're heading towards Baytown, look for delays now from Sheldon to Monmouth. If you're coming inbound from Spur 330 into downtown, it's about a 20-25 minute drive. Let's stick with the east side, Pasadena, the East Sam, northbound at Green Shadow. We have an accident there, and it's slow and go around this road work on the Crosby Freeway inbound at Uvalde. I'm Christina Cruz in the 24-Hour Traffic Center.
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1: Yep.
0: We appreciate her.
2: Thank you to that girl that sings Choosing Texas.
0: Ella Langley.
2: Ella Langley.
0: Been number one for like 20 weeks.
2: Well, is it still number one?
0: I mean, I believe so.
2: God, it is a great song.
0: It's coming for, it's already number one non-seasonal song.
2: Yeah.
0: Well, you know what the number one song of all time is. Now, when I say seasonal, that's a big hint. Number one most weeks in a row.
2: Yeah, it's Mariah Carey's song.
0: Mm-hmm. All I Want for Christmas Is You. 23 weeks.
2: I did speak to Ella yesterday. I sent her a text.
0: And who's that?
2: Ella Langley.
0: Okay.
2: And she's going to have a new song for us out. She's going to write, it's going to be an offshoot of what she just sang. It's going to be Choosing Mr. Texas.
0: I mean, that...
2: So get ready for that coming up in the not-too-distant future.
0: Who's she choosing then?
2: Me.
0: You're not Mr. Texas, so who's she talking about?
2: It is Matt and Ross in the morning, and it's Sports Talk 7-8. We are your home partially for LSU football. I don't know if we're carrying the games or not this weekend. It doesn't really matter, but LSU is... do you think Lane is sleeping? First of all, do you even think Lane sleeps?
0: Probably not.
2: He's probably drinking 12 to 14 cups of coffee today.
0: He's
2: eight
0: been
2: or nine
0: sober
2: Cokes.
0: Now.
2: Oh, yeah, then this is definitely furthering my cause here. If he's sober, he's drinking more coffee.
0: Yeah.
2: And he is... 2-0 in judges. They go to Louisiana. They go to Baton Rouge. They don't even go to Shreveport.
0: They don't even go outside of the parish.
2: They just
0: now.
2: Stay right in that Baton Rouge parish, and they win every case.
0: But now it's getting appealed.
2: But maybe we're wrong. Maybe the rest of America's wrong. Maybe the SEC is wrong.
0: I get the side of it as Daquan Wright didn't get the opportunity. He would have stayed. He would have went to LSU either way if the rules hadn't changed. Now the rules, as Jeff Landry, the governor, said, the door closed behind him. I'm actually not that up in arms about it, but the fact that everybody's got their pitchforks out and you're coming after the SEC, college football playoff, Big Ten, all the other conferences, yep. NCAA, like LSU's taking on everyone over Daquan Wright, who had 5 touchdowns last year.
2: Mm-hmm.
0: I mean, come on, man. Is it worth it?
2: And unfortunately, when rules do change, and I'm speaking very broadly here, sometimes you get caught in the crosshairs and you miss out. And... The answer is that sucks.
0: And that's life.
2: And that's life. But there's always been, regardless of what happened here, regardless of 5 for 5, there's always been, once you sign a pro contract or you go to a pro team, you're done. That doesn't change. Five for five doesn't change that. And that's what the SEC is saying. Yeah, there's new legislation. We're trying to fix our business as best they can, which really they won't be able to. But you get my drift on this. There's going to be somebody that's going to get caught. On the outside looking in of it can't be grandfathered into something. And the reality is this is Daquan White among 40 athletes, I think 40 over a variety of sports, not just football, It's everybody, that are just saying you can't do this. And Lane Kiffin is championing the cause for these young men because that's what's important to him is, you know, and he went to his leadership council at LSU a couple of days ago, as he said in the press conference, and he said, you know, I asked him, they said, nah, you know what you got to do. We got guys here that have been with us for 6 months and practicing and working out and eating right and going to school and actually attending classes, mm-hmm. but we can push them down the depth chart because we want to bring Mr. White in here and help us out.
0: Yeah, it's unfortunate, and you can even use the word unfair if you'd like, but it's not some great tragedy. Daquan Wright was not like he wrongfully imprisoned or something like that.
2: Right.
0: It's just, he washed out at NFL camp. Welcome to, I don't know, hundreds of undrafted free agents every single year in the NFL. He would just be one of many.
2: Mm.
0: So, yes, it's somewhat of a disservice. Is it a grave injustice, as the district attorney said with the cold gumbo? I'm not going to call it that at all. So, as you said, rules change. I mean, we can bring up any number of rule changes or analogies or law changes. People in prison for stuff, and then all of a sudden it becomes legal. How do they feel?
2: The other kid that's at LSU who's said he's not ready to go yet, but what we were ready for the game against Ole Miss is Xavion Harris.
0: Yeah.
2: By the way, Mrs. Harris spelled Xavion's name Xavian. Mm-hmm. My goodness.
0: Yeah, I believe she had a Scrabble bag with her when she did that.
2: Again,
0: she was wanting max points.
2: Jonathan, I don't know if you're going to have kids. If you do, good luck to you on that. Just spell these names and make them somewhat normal. Poor Mr. Harris.
0: Just don't do a ZX.
2: He had it butchered. He's going to have it butchered at airports. He's going to have it butchered at dinners.
0: He's
2: going
0: to be butchered. Yeah, I mean, you read Xavion. It kind of looks right.
2: Kind of.
0: Without guessing, that's how you'd read it.
2: Well, Matt is M-A-T-T. Nobody confuses that.
0: Okay, that's cool. That's your name.
2: I mean, even Daquan I can kind of get. But Xavien? Okay.
0: But yeah, he's the one that crushed Lane Kiffin and was talking about how we now have a real football coach when the new guy was there. And then I was like, oh, yep. Well, we're good. Yep. Let's go to LSU.
2: Yeah. He says he's on campus and he's not ready yet, but he'll be ready for the game against Ole Miss in the quote unquote revenge game.
0: The revenge game, he's on both sides. Mm-hmm. He was the one calling out LSU and Lane Kiffin.
2: Mm-hmm. Mm-hmm.
0: That's the extra layer to this is pretty funny.
2: All right.
0: But no, I don't know.
2: By the way, Wright also played it at Ole Miss, too. So
0: I saw some funny skit on Instagram like the other day. It was talking about, like, remember back in the day, like, some kid would get, like, $50 from the coach to, like, you know, put gas in his car? I'm like, oh, NCAA violation. He gave him $50 so he could eat and put gas in his car.
2: Mm-hmm.
0: Now it's like, man, give him $100,000. How do those kids feel? We're talking about how does this feel and that guy feel? And how does Daquan Wright feel? And how does Xavien Harris feel? How do the college athletes feel? How does Johnny Manziel feel? He could sign. He got all in all this trouble for signing his name.
2: How about this? How about is there an LSU kid that had an NIL deal maybe scrapped because they got to save some money for Daquan and for Xavien?
0: Maybe not a lot if you're, you know, had 90th on the roster or however many they're scholarshiping these days. But yeah, this is crazy.
2: 42 athletes from various sports. Junior Tua Halamaka also plans to play for LSU.
0: Okay.
2: He sued the NCAA in Louisiana to play a fifth and final year of college sports. Yeah, if you've played 4 years and you were not drafted and you did not pursue a professional career and you want to get one more going, I'm okay with that. I can live with that. I mean, we're not being unreasonable here, but
0: it's not the craziest thing ever, but rules are the rules. And if you're fighting against the SEC, it's not, I will keep using the word, not a grave injustice, because that's the word that the DA used.
2: All right. So I want to ask you this. We asked the Maniacs. Apparently the LSU Maniacs, they were still sleeping.
0: Yeah, they're quiet.
2: Yeah.
0: That's fine. They were a long night up reading.
2: Oh, they were partying.
0: They were reading injunctions and transcripts.
2: You said they were reading. Okay, whatever.
0: Oh, I'm sorry.
2: 713-212-5790. I'm looking for at least one LSU person. What I'd like to do is I'd like to get somebody that's on both sides of the fence on this.
0: And debate?
2: Not necessarily debate, but I just want to hear their rationale, because you could, in a debate, it's crazy, but you could decide, you could side with LSU.
0: I get it.
2: You could do it. It's not this is not preposterous. It's just rules are rules.
0: Mm-hmm.
2: So if you're an LSU fan and you are good for that Baton Rouge judge, Mr. Impartial, 713-212-5790. And then I got a lot of my friends. I mean, I'm talking like six or seven of my friends that are LSU that are disgusted by this. And I even think Gordy's disgusted by it, because he was sending us texts again yesterday that were like, man, we are taking this. We are becoming a national embarrassment.
0: It's going a little far.
2: And guess what you did? You signed Lane Kiffin. And when you said Lane Kiffin was going to come fix our program, you got all the smoke with him.
0: Mm-hmm.
2: So if you're an LSU fan, you're disgusted by this, or you're an LSU fan, it's like, good for our school for taking the lead on this. 713-212-5790. 713-212-5790. Your Astros also in a good spot, winning 3 out of 4, and they're creeping up to number 2 in the American League if they were to play a division series.
0: If they got to one,
2: that's right.
0: And they go, well, they would if they're 2, obviously.
2: Yep. Oh, that's right. They'd have a
0: bye. Get the bye.
2: Ooh.
0: It's not happening.
2: Can we put Astros and bye in the same sentence?
0: You can, but I'm not going to. I'll believe it when I see it.
2: All right. 713-212-5790. It is Matt and Ross in the morning with a message here for the Shell Federal Credit Union. 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
7: All right, it's slow on I-10, the Baytown East Freeway. If you're heading towards Baytown, look for delays now from Sheldon to Monmouth. If you're coming inbound from Spur 330 into downtown, it's about a 20-25 minute drive. Let's stick with the east side, Pasadena, the East Sam, northbound at Green Shadow. We have an accident there, and it's slow and go around this road work on the Crosby Freeway inbound at Uvalde. I'm Christina Cruz in the 24-hour traffic center.
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2: It is an Anything Goes Friday here on Matt and Ross in the morning, which means if there's anything you want to get to, we've
19: Anything Goes Friday!
2: We spent a lot of time bashing LSU. By the way, you'll hear LSU football on our family and networks.
19: Yes. KPRC 950. Still kicking. Good for them.
2: Yeah. KPRC's been around, what, 100 years? Something like that?
19: Yeah.
2: Crazy. So tomorrow on 950, it's a doubleheader. You've got Oregon State versus U of H.
19: Huge game.
2: 10 o'clock, I'll have the pregame show from TDECU Stadium. Mm-hmm. And then at 5, it's Clemson versus LSU.
19: Okay.
2: Here on 790, we've got Texas State versus Texas at 1.
19: Well, you
2: know,
19: it's Texas versus Texas State, Matt. That's a rivalry you can't match.
2: Yeah, you can absolutely match it and surpass it rather easily. Bobcats versus the Longhorns, 1:30 here on 790. And then, I'm on KTRH tomorrow night. Oof. That's good. It's blowtorch, but I ain't gonna call.
19: Call you Blowtorch Thomas. What? That's a compliment.
2: It was a negative connotation.
19: Hey, what's negative? What's the connotation?
2: People heard it and they
19: 50,000 watts. They can get you in Mexico City.
2: That's true. That is true. So again, doubleheader on 950 Cougars and yes. LSU, Longhorns here on 790, and then the Astros over on 740.
19: Wonderful.
2: All right, so that's a busy Saturday for
19: Longhorns
2: us.
19: Longhorns favored by 30.
2: Oh, so you're calling that a rivalry?
19: Well.
2: You know what? I wonder, we got to find out how much Texas State's getting for that game. Is it more than $1.55 million? It's the same kind of road trip.
19: Total 59.5, Texas minus 29.5. Arch Manning's Heisman campaign kicks off tomorrow, folks. 2:30 p.m. on ESPN.
2: It may start tomorrow, but does it end with a bad game against Ohio State? That's the people are asking.
19: I don't think so.
2: Okay.
19: I'm feeling pretty good about Arch. He closed this season very strong last year.
2: Let me tell you, he's been talked about for, three or four years. Mm-hmm. He's going to do it.
19: Yeah. And he's still there. Some felt he would transfer out.
2: Well,
19: some felt he wasn't going to make it at Texas.
2: The reality is this. We didn't need him because we got Henderson.
19: Who's
2: number
19: we?
2: One. University of Houston.
19: What?
2: We got Wegman, who had a great season, and Henderson is going to be a star, five-star recruit. We don't need the slappies.
19: Okay.
2: So, you enjoy him.
19: Let's bet who goes higher in the draft, though, than out of those three. You get two players, I get one.
2: I don't want to bet on college athletes.
19: Why not?
2: Because it's not fair to them.
19: Oh, okay. Well, they're going in the draft.
2: Well, it's
19: they'll be pros. They're not coming back.
2: I can't call 32 general managers to find out what's going on.
19: Okay, I got you. All right, Mr. Texans Insider.
2: Anything goes, continue. 713-212-5790. 713-212-5790. Astros start a series with the Snakes tonight.
19: Are we going? So you went from pale hose to Snakes now. You can just call them the Diamondbacks.
2: I could.
19: Or the D-backs for short.
2: But then if you say it too quickly, people think you're playing somebody else.
19: Yeah, well, if they're beating you 10-1, they're the D-bags, yeah.
2: Exactly. It's funny, the Astros play they play everybody now, but it used to be for years, even when they were in the American League, they would play the Diamondbacks. It was the Diamondbacks and the Rockies were like our quote-unquote natural rivals in the National League, and that couldn't be further from the truth.
19: Right. So, let's see, Javier, Pecco, Lambert, how are we feeling?
2: Okay, let me give you a storyline for Javier. Four innings of two-hit ball, fifth inning, complete implosion. Feel about right?
19: Okay, Pecco? Pecco was last time
2: really
19: was
2: rough start,
19: settled in, yeah.
2: And then settled in nicely against the Mets. Yeah,
19: I would say if we go with Wesneski's last start and then the last two starts of Hunter Brown, I mean those guys have been pitching pretty good. I'm not calling them contenders or anything like that yet. I know you're talking about them being the two seed.
2: Mm-hmm.
19: They did win 3 out of 4 against the Chicago White Sox. Mm-hmm. I don't want to sweep that under the rug.
2: I know.
19: I will say I would like to see a little bit more offense for sure, but I am encouraged that Hunter Brown seems to be rounding into form, and then Hayden Wesneski might actually be a credible, we'll call him a 2.5. He's your 2.5. Normally, he would be like a 3-4 guy.
6: Right.
19: But 7 innings of, it was shutout ball, right?
6: By the way, shout out to the A's. They beat the Rangers on Wednesday. Then they flew to Seattle and beat the Mariners 7-4 yesterday. They're 6 back. They may have the softest schedule left, but it won't be that soft if you're like 6 games back in another week or so.
19: Yeah, some people were like, oh, the Mariners are going to make some big moves. Like, I don't think so. I know the schedule's soft, but.
6: And by the way, the Rangers shut out the Rays yesterday 6-0.
19: Uh-huh.
6: Tampa's 26 games above 500, so major shout out to them.
19: But they only have a plus 45 run differential.
6: They're not the Dodgers of the American League. They're just not.
19: Mm-hmm.
6: And hell, are the Dodgers really the Dodgers of America of the National League?
19: They've had some injuries. They got 83 games. They both have 83 wins.
6: Honestly, if I'm scared of anybody in the National League, here we are putting the cart before the horse.
19: You're talking about World Series matchups right now?
6: I'm talking in general.
19: They're 2 games up in the West.
6: And if it does include the Astros, so be it.
19: They are 3 games above 500.
6: Milwaukee would have the home field advantage in the National League playoffs.
19: Milwaukee's good.
6: Milwaukee's really good. We saw them.
19: Insane. Yeah,
6: yeah, we did see them. I'm way more impressed in Milwaukee than I am the Dodgers, to be honest with you.
19: I'm okay with that.
6: Atlanta's good, too.
19: All right, so we'll get your 7-game World Series preview, Brewers and Astros, coming up in the next segment.
6: I hope there's a small part of me that hopes it happens because...
19: I hope it happens, of course!
6: You really have...
19: Hey, I hope the Rockets win the championship next year. That'd be great! Let's go! Oh, no, the Astros are in the World Series. This is horrible. It sounds great to me.
6: Some overnight shows and they win game 7?
19: I will do overnight shows. I'll go through the night. I ain't scared.
6: Which What's means we would just go from overnight into our regular
19: yeah,
6: show.
19: Yeah, we might as well start. I'll start at 3 a.m. I ain't scared. Let's go.
6: That'd be good. That'd be good. All right. 713-212-5790. 713-212-5790. We have no LSU listeners right now.
19: I think they're all hiding in their shells. I think the more I think about it, the more I think even most LSU fans are not on board with all this.
6: And they just don't want to. They don't want to try to sell a cause that they can't sell. I mean, yeah.
19: You ever see your girl? She's getting in a fight with like the waitress or like the manager somewhere, and you're like, she's in the wrong. But I'm just gonna let her go ahead and do this. That's what's happening right now. That's what LSU fans.
6: Jonathan, jump in on this because you can. Because if I say something, my wife's probably listening.
19: She's not listening. In Rhode Island?
6: It's 8:30. It's an hour ahead, yeah.
19: Well, she's listening on iHeart in Rhode Island?
6: There's no chance.
19: Okay, well, good. See? Okay. Jonathan knows what I'm talking about.
6: I will say that my wife has gotten into some
19: she's wrong for this.
6: Verbal spars, and yeah. I'm like, back off.
7: Yeah, but you can't like embarrass her in front of everybody.
19: You cannot.
7: You're like, oh, you know.
19: Yeah, you're like, you're the one who asked for extra cheese.
7: And then, and then you get to a car, and you want to say something, and next thing you know, it's like, you don't want to get in trouble.
6: How about this
19: right.
6: one? If the restaurant's super busy.
19: Yeah.
6: And you're complaining about the service because you haven't got your water glass refilled. Uh-huh. And she's like, we're not giving her a tip. I'm like, we're going to give her a tip.
7: Yeah. It's not their fault, babe. Come on. Like, it's fine.
19: Everybody relax.
6: You dropped a babe in front of her, too. Did that help her or hurt?
7: You know what? I don't know.
19: What's wrong with babe?
6: No, babe's great. I'm just saying, does babe help?
7: Not really.
19: Maybe not in that scenario.
7: What can you say at that point? You know, lose.
19: I don't know.
6: Again, that's what your LSU fan is now just not saying anything and letting.
19: Yeah, you're just letting.
6: Lane Kiffin is your wife or your
19: right.
6: girlfriend.
19: Lane Kiffin is carrying it up, trying to keep Daquan Wright and Xavier Harris. And the LSU fans are like, this is kind of not my fight. I don't really feel like they're even right, but I'm just going to let this happen.
6: But do we as bros do that?
19: Yeah.
6: So if you're fighting about something and I'm like, do I pull you aside and say, Ross, don't.
19: I would say bros, yes.
6: I think you're right. I think I would, if you were having an argument with somebody, I'd say back off.
19: Lane Kiffin is the angry wife of LSU.
6: As Mr. Analogy, I like it.
19: Okay, good.
6: 729. I'm going to deal some reels with you. It's Anything Goes Friday. Terry in Ohio is on the line, and usually he brings the segments down to a screeching halt.
19: Unless he's had his prune juice.
6: You're assuming he drinks prune juice. What if it's a fresh glass of apple juice this morning? Maybe a little extra pep in his step. You never know.
19: I have a little Metamucil mixed in.
6: Okay. 7:29. It's Matt and Ross in the morning. We're waking up. We're saying goodnight to the strippers in a half an hour. This will be the first live version of that. 8:30, we're going to say I'm sorry's for the week. And Ross has his list ready to go, which I'm very happy about. 9 o'clock.
19: I got some on you.
6: I know. Eddie Nunez is going to join us at 80 at University of Houston at 9 o'clock this morning. Eddie used to work at LSU. I don't know how much he's going to have want to say about any of this stuff, but man, the world of college athletics is just absolutely bonkers right now. 713-212-5790. 713-212-5790. 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
2: The News Radio 740 forecast for Friday calls for partly cloudy skies, a high of 90, and a 30% chance of afternoon thundershowers.
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16: Home for LSU. Big day for the Tigers, well, at least for Lane Kiffin and
17: the Clemson Tigers or the LSU Tigers?
16: I got the Tigers in this one, Matt. Plus
17: as a play-by-play guy, that's a lot of work.
16: Yeah, what do you do?
17: Just try to say Clemson and you LSU.
16: Yeah, you don't want to go our Tigers versus their Tigers. It sounds kind of goofy. You would just say LSU.
17: Would you say the home Tigers?
16: I guess you could if you're trying to change things up a little
17: bit. Yeah, because, I mean, you know, you got to change it up. You can't say the same thing every time over a four-hour broadcast.
16: That's why you say snakes, D-bags,
17: D-bags,
16: pale hoes.
17: Pale hoes, okay.
16: Southsiders.
17: Reptilians.
16: Yeah. What's slang for the horns? You got horns.
17: Yeah, long
16: UT,
17: horns.
16: Texas.
17: The burn orange.
16: Burn orange. Yeah, Craig, why would you?
17: I don't know, the best.
18: Boo.
17: Yeah, Craig Way's, he's fine.
16: I mean, if you're doing SFA games, Jax, yeah. SFA.
17: Oh, here we go.
16: Stephen F. Austin, open enrollment.
17: Oh, don't do it. I mean, oh, that was waiting. We were waiting for the punchline, weren't we, Jonathan?
18: You know, we had some funny ones. Cougars.
17: Hey, who's SFA got this weekend?
18: Oh, you know.
16: Y'all need to play anybody?
17: East Texas A&M.
16: Oh, no, Jonathan. No, you're not.
18: That's good competition.
16: You are not. You ought to be embarrassed. You're playing East Texas A&M. Come on now.
18: Aren't you playing Southern here soon?
16: Southern.
18: Yeah, Southern.
16: That's it. Marshall Faulk School, yes.
17: Okay.
16: And we're playing Georgia in a few weeks. Southern.
17: Oh, they're already 1-0.
16: Who is?
17: SFA.
16: Who'd they open up with?
17: McNeese. McNeese.
16: Oh, that's a sophomore. But yeah, that's fine.
18: Nah, that's what I'm saying.
17: They won in Lake Charles, baby.
18: We got good.
17: They went and won. They went to Darrell's.
16: Is Darrell serve the post game spread for them?
17: Probably.
16: Debris over here.
17: Yeah,
16: non-debris.
17: They poured gravy on the coach's head.
18: Y'all do my school so wrong.
16: We don't mean to stereotype, but Louisiana, you're just kind of asking for it.
17: I love Louisiana.
16: I love Louisiana,
17: I
16: too.
17: I love New Orleans. I love Baton Rouge. I love Lake Charles. I love New Orleans, Louisiana. Y'all are weird.
16: I'm a huge fan of your state in general. I've gambled in Bossier City.
17: Oh, my God. Lafayette?
16: I went and saw Paul McCartney in Bossier City.
17: I go to Prejean's and Lafayette. It's delicious, baby.
16: New Orleans, you've taken a lot of my money over the years.
17: Oh, my God.
16: Food and booze and gambling.
17: World War II Museum.
16: World War II.
17: New Orleans, unequivocally, my favorite city in the United States. And, I'm not kidding.
16: Well, I wouldn't say that, but
17: it's mine.
16: Say, okay.
17: For me.
16: For you, yeah. But you're generally speaking, you're nice people. Matt Jackson used to work with us. We went to go hit to his in-laws' house one time. We were for the Super Bowl, and they served us this amazing meal. It was heavy carb, but that's not a here nor there.
17: Heavy carb?
16: Yeah, it was bread, rice, and potatoes.
17: You got the French bread, and you got the rice.
16: Oh, we got all of it.
17: Oh,
16: and
17: yeah.
16: Cake too, and king cake, too.
17: And they had bread pudding for dessert.
16: They did. They fried the bread there, Frank, strangely. But yeah, it's nice people, but just whack. I mean, it's just, you know.
17: East Texas A&M. Hmm. They have 11,000 students.
16: It used to be called Texas A&M Commerce, I think.
17: Yes.
16: So.
17: Now it's East Texas A&M versus SFA.
16: When in doubt, just change
17: the name. And then next week, the juggernaut continues with Abilene Christian.
18: That's a good game. That's
16: a league game.
18: That's a good
16: game. Well, you got to play in your conference.
17: That's funny.
16: Sorry. Hey, does your stadium have fans on both sides or just one side?
18: Both sides.
17: Who's the big rival? SFA, right?
16: Sam Houston.
18: It used to be Sam Houston.
17: I'm sorry. No, for SFA, that's what I meant. Sam Houston. They don't play anymore now, though.
16: Uh-oh. Gordy's coming in. Uh-oh.
17: Who's
16: could
17: the big
16: be
17: rival
16: ugly.
17: Now?
16: For SFA, it's got to be McNeese, maybe?
17: I'm just asking.
16: Because McNeese has like Nichols. Lamar plays football, yeah.
17: No, I'm saying, who's their biggest rival?
16: Now? Well, I don't know.
17: I'm asking Jonathan. I mean, he's the Axum Jacks expert.
16: Yeah, who's your rival now?
18: It's really still Sam. I mean.
17: They don't play anymore, though.
18: But still, I mean, you used to get other
17: sports. They went on to greener pastures.
16: All right, Gordy's checking in for some reason.
17: Okay, is he calling? He's calling from the Capitol stairs, right?
16: So let me explain what Gordy does. Locked in SEC.
17: Yes.
16: He's our program director here. He's a jack of all trades.
17: He's like running Austin, San Antonio, I believe Dallas at this point.
16: He's just got word he's running the Albuquerque market now for the sports animal there.
17: Good luck with that one.
16: And then apparently he's our legal expert.
17: Yeah?
16: He went to the courtroom in Baton Rouge.
17: Yeah. Mm-hmm. We call Injunction Gordy. That's what we call him.
16: He's like our Nancy Grace.
17: He's our Geraldo Rivera. He's reporting on the scene, right?
16: That he is. Well, I think that's where Nancy does that. So, Gordy, what were you doing in the Baton Rouge courthouse? Did you just happen to walk by and see this big thing, or did you sit out there waiting for everybody else to make this eventual ruling? Why were you there?
19: So it's funny. I booked this hotel 6 months ago. It happens to be right next door to the Baton Rouge Courthouse. So when we got here, I was like, oh, look, there's Pete Thamel. There's all the national people hanging around. So we went to dinner, and as we're wrapping up dinner, Pete Thamel says, a decision is coming in the next 30 minutes. I said, well, let's walk over there. And so we just sat and waited, and out come the players and the attorneys and, you know, given the old gumbo recipes. I mean, it was happening right there in front of us.
16: So you dragged your beautiful wife across the street, and you waited outside for this ruling for this guy. And by the way, your clip got like 600,000 views, so congratulations on that.
19: Yeah, I mean, this is all a farce. This is all so stupid. I still stand by that. But again, it's all. I also think people need to stop calling these guys former NFL players. You had spent 2 weeks in a training camp and got cut. I don't know if you call that guy a former NFL player. Diego Pavia, remember he got a contract with the Ravens and then got cut? Would you call Diego Pavia former Ravens quarterback? No.
16: Well, here's what I want to know, because if you really wanted to be a good investigative reporter like I think you are, how many hours is Daquan Wright taking, and is he in a classroom right now as we speak?
19: Well, these days, Matt, you don't have to be in a classroom. You can take online classes.
16: Oh, so okay.
19: That's kind of the caveat. They get these kids in the last minute. They put them, enroll them in, you know, library science, and they're in school. So that's easy. That's an easy fix. But as you and I know, in this NIL age, nobody's going to class. Nobody's actually. It's not about getting an education. But I also think it's disingenuous to call these guys former NFL pros when Xavier Harris was injured the whole time. By the way, he spent whatever it was 2-3 weeks with the Saints. He didn't even put the uniform on. He was injured. So I could see the wiggle room where people are saying, okay, maybe there's an avenue for these guys to go back.
16: Okay, so let's do this real quick. Between now and kickoff tomorrow, what does our timeline look like?
19: I don't think they're going to play because they said there's some kind of amount of hours you're supposed to be on the practice field to play, and I don't think either of those guys have. Well, certainly Xavier Harris hasn't, but Daquan Wright practiced once or twice this week. I don't think he's met that minimum, so I don't think they're going to play tomorrow night. They'll probably suit up and be in uniforms, but I don't think they're going to play. I think this is more for after this week. But as you know, I mean, College game day's here. It's going to be the lead story all weekend on ESPN.
16: So you and Greg Sankey are close. What is Greg Sankey thinking right now as he sips his morning coffee?
19: Oh, he's pissed. I mean, and here's the thing. LSU has until midnight tonight to add these guys to the roster. All SEC rosters have to be set by tonight. And so LSU has a decision to make. Are you going to continue down this path? Because they keep saying the line, we're going to obey the judge's order. We got to go by the law. The law is telling us we have to put these guys on our team, which is so absolutely stupid and disingenuous. But if they do that, if they add these guys to the roster, they have pissed off every other member of the SEC. Attorneys general, that's the correct term, from other SEC states have all come out in opposition for this. Georgia, South Carolina, Mississippi, they have all said, we are not on board with this, and we'd like to pursue moving on from LSU and expelling them from the SEC.

0: Is it worth fighting for Daquan Wright and Xavion Harris on our football team who, you know, weeks ago weren't even planned to be on the football team to, as you said, you're fighting the SEC, you're fighting potentially the College Football Playoff Committee, NCAA, like, are they going to look at, they're going to have to look themselves in the mirror and figure out how much this is worth it.
1: I'll put it this way. This isn't all Lane Kiffin. I mean, I think if it were Lane's decision, he would have pulled out on this 2 weeks ago and said, all right, you know what? I'm not going to piss off the SEC and my commissioner and everything else. This is that idiot governor in Louisiana.
0: How does he determine who's on the football team? How does he? It's his football team. He can say these guys are not on my team.
1: The judges, he owns everybody in the state. And by the way, Lane Kiffin is a state employee. If your governor's telling you to do something, you got to go with what your employer is telling you to do. So, I mean, it's ridiculous. It reminds me of Huey P. Long and all the corrupt politicians over the years in Louisiana. Jeff Landry is right in that mix, and you know, I call him Barnum and Bailey. It's a circus every time he talks. Remember, he's the same one who said we ain't paying no $1 million buyouts for coaches, and then they went and paid millions of dollars to get rid of Brian Kelly and bring in Lane Kiffin. So it's all a circus act with this guy, and it's about winning. It's about proving a point. Everybody here hates Greg Sankey for some reason, thinks he's the villain, whereas all around the country, everybody's looking at LSU as the villain.
2: Go back to sleep. You got a lot of work ahead of you, my friend. Thank you for calling us. And
1: I might suit up tomorrow night. We'll see.
0: And save us some cold gumbo.
1: That's the greatest quote ever.
2: It's so Louisiana. You don't hear cold lobster roll in Rhode Island or Massachusetts. You don't hear about cold barbecue in Texas. How often is the word gumbo said in the state of Louisiana? About every fifth word?
1: Oh, it's everywhere. And by the way, I had a friend text me, said he would rather slide down a slide of razor blades than eat a cold cup of gumbo.
2: You need new friends. Thank you, Gordy. We'll talk to you soon. We have to stay on break. Thank you very much. Cold gumbo's not delicious. And then the roux gets all...
0: I'd say, like, we served him a... I guess you're trying to say we served cold justice is kind of a word?
2: I don't know.
0: He was trying to play off of
2: he
0: that.
2: He just wanted to have some sort of reference of gumbo.
0: Revenge is a dish best served cold. People have said that, so maybe he was going with that.
2: I think he originally wanted to say, eat this a-hole, but...
0: Yeah, want some cold gumbo, baby.
3: You know, we were doing good on the clock.
2: Well, that's because Corey's fault.
0: Oh, he's going to call it in now, baby, from Baton Rouge.
2: We're going to say goodnight to the strippers in 15 minutes. It's 7:47.
0: Put him to sleep, Maddie. I'm sorry. We had a guy message us. He's like, my wife is going to kill me. I keep doing a Cajun accent this morning.
2: Hey, you know what? We could do... If there was problems at University of Texas, we'd do Mac Brown. You know, here at Texas don't do these things.
0: Yeah, Steve Sarkisian. Well, we do have Cole Hudson. He was in camp with the Cowboys, and now he's on here, but he's a good young man, and he never signed a contract.
2: See? 7:47. We're late. Terry in Ohio, we're going to have just enough time for you.
0: I'm sorry, Terry.
2: Terry, we're going to get to you, provided you're still with us.
0: Wake up!
2: When we get back. 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
7: Checking in on the east side, Highway 225 out in Deer Park, eastbound at Miller Cutoff. That exit ramp is partially blocked there by a stalled vehicle. Also on the East Sam, northbound at Green Shadow, an accident just cleared, traffic recovering in the area. Now to the north part of town, I-45 southbound at Aldine Bender, an accident cleared there, traffic recovering now from Greens Road. I'm Christina Cruz in the 24-hour traffic center.
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18: Cougars tomorrow against Oregon State. 3 touchdown favorites. Holla.
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18: We have non-Florida stories at 9:30 this morning. I almost feel like we could. Can we do like Louisiana stories? That would take us 5 minutes to find something, right?
19: And this is Louisiana story with the cold gumbo. Is interesting enough.
18: That's right. And then we have, believe it or not, today at 9:50.
19: Topic is,
18: wow,
19: Louisiana. Lane Kiffin.
18: Maybe strange things about Louisiana. I don't know. Something to think about.
19: Interesting. Okay,
18: just throwing that out there.
19: It's got a deep, rich history.
18: Now, it's an Anything Goes Friday, which means just about anything goes. That includes great conversation with Terry on 790. Mm-hmm. Terry, good morning to you.
9: Hey, good morning. Hey, first of all, before I get to Altuve, Matt, you have no chance with Lauren Jihadi. So take that.
18: You tell me I have no chance?
9: No chance
18: not
9: at
18: my,
9: all.
18: Not my personality and good looks?
9: Yeah, I wouldn't say you're good looking.
18: Thank you.
20: Oh, that's horrible.
9: Anyway, Jose Altuve.
18: Yes, go ahead. Yes.
9: Okay, there's a show in Cleveland after every Guardians game. It's called Sportsline. It's hosted by Dennis Matelop, and he's a BBWA. He said he would not vote for Jose Altuve to get in the Hall of Fame. I told him he's a freaking joke.
18: And what did he say back to you?
9: You can say what you want to say, but he's a cheater. I said, yeah. I said, you voted in Barry Bonds. He was a PED guy. I need you to call him tonight after the Guardians game.
18: Okay, I'll do that. I thought it was called Tribe Talk, no?
9: No, Sportsline.
18: Sportsline, okay.
9: It's on WTM 1100.
18: I know exactly. It's one of our sister stations up there. Maybe I'll send him an email, see what he says.
9: Go ahead, Dennis Matelop.
18: Okay, good. Thanks, Terry. Have a great weekend. Appreciate you.
19: Appreciate you, Terry.
18: Does he want host on host crime is what he wants?
19: I guess so. He wants you guys beefing.
18: I got other things to do.
19: Altuve will make it. I don't know if he can make it the first year.
18: You know I'm right.
19: Don't heavy side.
18: Yeah, I know. I heavy side because I know you're right. I don't think he's a first ballot, which is sad, but it is what it is.
19: If he got to third 3,000, he'd have a better chance, but he's got to do, what did we determine? 120 a year for the next 4 years?
18: Yeah.
19: He's at 107 this year.
18: He'll get to 120 this year.
19: Yeah.
18: And then 4 more years of that after
19: he
18: that.
19: He needed to average 150 for this year and the next three or something like that?
18: Yeah. He just stay healthy.
19: No labor stoppage.
18: No, and most important, no labor stoppage. All right, let's wake the. Let's say goodnight to the strippers.
19: Yes.
18: It's kind of weird. I've never done this before live.
19: Oh, I get. Yeah, you'll be fine.
18: Okay,
19: I have full confidence in you.
18: I hope I can take care of all y'all
19: in your lengthy career.
18: It is lengthy.
19: Then you'll be all right.
18: 713-212-5790. 713-212-5790. You're having weekend plans. You're going to have some stuff, people at the house. What are we going to eat and enjoy, Sports RV?
19: Well, you know what? This always happens on weekday. When it's game days and game weekends and you and the wife or whatever putting a list together, you got people coming over. You're like, okay, what are we going to get? What are we going to get drinks? What are we going to get food-wise? Like, well, let me give you something that is essential, something that you have to write on your grocery list for every game day weekend, and basically in permanent marker. That, of course, is Daisy French onion dip. Make sure you're going to have that Daisy French onion dip. It is from the makers of Daisy sour cream, so you know it's going to be great. It's going to have that great flavor, the creamy taste of Daisy's French onion dip, because you can use it for everything. You want chips and dip. You want to do it with, you want to dip your wings in something if you're having some wings, or you even want to put it on you're getting a sub sandwich or whatever. Daisy French onion dip. They have the ranch dip as well, which is amazing. You can also do it with something lighter because everybody's like, oh, you know, this guy, he's trying to keep his cholesterol down. So, okay, yeah, you're going to have some carrot sticks out. You're going to have some celery. You're going to have some whatever. Get some Daisy French onion dip to dip that into as well. As I said, you're trying to figure it out. You're trying to fret. It's just one less thing you have to worry about. Make sure you're going to have Daisy French onion dip at your game day weekend. 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
18: The News Radio 740 forecast for Friday calls for partly cloudy skies, a high of 90, and a 30% chance of afternoon thundershowers.
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0: Okay, we're gonna end this here. That was, we love you, Steve. Thank you very much. But that call was all over the place.
1: It's hitting the flask early.
0: Let me tell you, Steve, thank you. But man, you were like in a maze and you didn't know which direction to go.
1: Yeah.
0: Steve, turn left. Don't turn right. Wait a second. Turn left, turn right. Go behind. Hit reverse.
1: He's carpooling with his friend Jim Beam.

0: Would y'all stop sending me photos of Barry Manilow? I know how bad he looks.
1: Yeah, he looks like a showbiz animatronic animal. He's moving like Tin Man.
2: Good break.
1: I'm worried about him. He's stroking out on stage. Sometimes you get these other pronunciation guides, and they're still very dodgy, and you're like, I don't know what the hell you're talking about.
2: How do you say Alvarez's first name?
1: Alvarez.
2: No, how do you say his first name?
1: Oh, Jordan.
2: But that's not how you say it.
1: Jordan Alvarez. What do you mean?
2: See, I've always said Jordan, and then...
1: Jordan?
2: And then, yeah, Jeff Blum says Jordan.
1: It's Jordan Alvarez.
0: Flash in the bamboo shoot.
3: I wasn't particularly
0: fit. Not like the tidal wave.
3: When I was a kid.
0: Oh, okay.
3: And I didn't want...
0: You didn't want your...
3: Yeah.
0: Yeah.
3: Now, were there other ladies that I wanted to? Of course, but not me.
0: Right. You didn't want people saying, like, where's your bra?
3: Correct. Like, you know, back when you were a kid, you used to look at nudie mags and use the cover up so nobody could see you.
0: You put the covers on?
3: Over you.
0: Over you?
3: Yeah.
0: Over what part of you?
3: My head.
0: Oh.
3: My noggin.
0: Okay. Can we continue? Don't let the story interrupt here.
3: All right.
0: Oh, my God. What's wrong with you?
3: I feel like if you listen to this show for any length of time, you find out things about my childhood that I shouldn't be announcing publicly, but yet I do.
0: It actually explains a lot. Quite disturbing.
3: Yeah. If you didn't catch the reference, I had movies when I was younger.
0: Poor guy.
3: And so I didn't want to get a wet t-shirt contest because I didn't want to, it is what it is.
0: Sorry, Matt. You used to get in the pool with your t-shirt on when you were...
3: Duh.
0: Oh, man.
3: And shirts scenes. And skins and basketball? Yeah. Oh, God. Please, I pray to be on the shirt side. Prayed.
0: Mm.
3: Prayed.
0: Yeah, you didn't want to get any purple nurples.
3: Write that down for 8:30.
0: What?
3: You don't say purple nurples on a major market radio show.
0: I said you didn't want to get one.
3: Yeah, but you don't even say it.
0: I'm helping. I think. I'm on your side.
3: Well,
0: I didn't want you to get bullied either.
3: I did.
0: I'm sorry, Matt. You want me to give you? I'm going to give him a hug right now.
3: Oh, God.
0: This is the first time in the morning. I'm going to give him a hug, Jonathan.
2: You know, give him a hug for that bad music takes today, too.
3: Hey, Massachusetts is a great song. Back off.
0: Blows.
3: Back off. It's Matt and Ross in the morning. Your Astros.
0: America's Astros?
3: Yeah, two in front of the Rangers because the Astros won. Now, the Rangers also won. Beat the Rays. Shut them out.
0: Mm.
3: Now, the Mariners lost yesterday by the Sacramento A's beat them.
0: Sacramento.
3: So
0: Sacramento's been tough.
3: Astros are two up on Texas and six up in front of Seattle.
0: Love it.
3: Starting a three-game series with the Diamondbacks tonight.
0: Okay, good. I'm glad you actually called them by their real name.
3: Who is the on-deck show tonight?
0: I don't know. I don't care.
3: It's not me.
0: Oh, it's Adam Wexler.
3: Okay.
0: And then you're tomorrow and
3: I'm tomorrow.
0: I'm Sunday.
3: Yeah.
0: I guess because Gordy's got to be, he's getting drunk at a tailgate all weekend at Baton Rouge, so I got to do Sunday, but that's fine.
3: Yeah, give me a small beef. I take vacation time, you take vacation time.
0: Yes, we do.
3: But yet I still have to work. Like, I took Monday off, but I'm working Saturday, so really, shouldn't they not cancel each other out?
0: I don't know.
3: But I know the answer is yes.
0: You're overpaid, so I'm not worried about it.
3: I mean, that is indeed accurate. 713-212-5790. 713-212-5790. If you're just getting up this morning, where the hell have you been? B, hey. We'd love to have you here on the show. And C, LSU's got some roster decisions to make by midnight tonight before tomorrow's tilt with Clemson.
0: Yeah, and since it is 8 o'clock, can we play the line of the day again?
3: Please.
4: Justice was served for the SEC.
0: Justice was served like a cold cup of gumbo.
3: Again, if you are in any other part of the country,
0: the district of
3: Chicago serves hot dogs, right? And good pizza.
0: Yeah.
3: You're not in Philly. If this was done in front of a Philadelphia courtroom, Philadelphia lawyer.
5: Yeah, we got him with the deep dish there, Matt.
3: Here's your cheesesteak. Hope you enjoy it cold. Why do you in Louisiana have to bring up gumbo to everything?
0: Gumbo card, baby. That was hilarious. The district attorney going with cold gumbo.
3: District attorney who won the case.
0: Yes.
3: for the LSU players,
0: yes,
3: brought up cold gumbo that now LSU is going to serve to the rest of the SEC.
0: Mm-hmm. Tony Clayton is his name. Today, justice was served to the SEC, and it was served like a cold cup of gumbo, and the judge forced him to eat it.
3: Real quick, do Dabo and Lane shake hands before the game?
0: Yeah. Or is it normally after they shake, right?
3: Well, they could run into each other on the field.
0: I guess they could.
3: Well, there's small talk with coaches all the time. Yeah, before. But it's always the case where you shake hands after the game.
0: Uh-huh.
3: It feels like to me there could be more of a tense atmosphere prior to kickoff. Mm-hmm.
0: Hopefully they don't bump visors.
3: Like, what if Dabo went over and said, "What, Lane, what are you doing?"
0: And Dabo's made his clay. He's going to stay in his lane.
3: And then they start throwing hands before the game. Wouldn't that be awesome?
0: They're not going to throw hands.
3: That'd be fun.
0: By the way, I got Dabo minus about 310.
3: Who do you have? If Lane is in Fight Club with anybody, who does he win against?
0: I think Lane is the big talker. And when it comes to fighting, he throws his punches straight up in the air. He can't fight at all. He's got no hands. That's my assessment.
3: Or you know what he does?
0: Dabo's been in some scraps.
3: You know what Lane does? He runs over a courtroom.
0: Dabo probably like wrestled his players back in his younger days. Now he's a little. How old is Dabo these days?
3: Oh, Dabo's been in some fracases.
0: Oh yeah, he's 56. Oh, Dabo's at the gym about 4:30 a.m.
3: You know what Lane is? He's me. He's at Rick Rillies.
0: Yes.
3: He sees his my
0: is
3: friend.
0: That what?
3: Rick Rillies.
0: Rick Rillies.
3: Yeah, pool hall.
0: Oh, okay. Cracking people over the back, blindsiding
3: now,
0: people?
3: Now, for those that don't know, back in my younger days, I went to...
0: He was a rabble-rouser, John.
3: I went to Rick Rillies, and I shouldn't have been there because I was
0: underage drinking at Slick Willie's.
3: That is accurate. And my friend went to go get a pool stick and tapped a girl on her rear end, and he did it intentionally.
0: Okay, that's called assault.
3: The boyfriend saw it.
0: Yes.
3: Went out to my friend, and I took a pool stick, and I hit the guy in the back.
0: You cracked him over the head and then walked out and ran out of there.
3: That's a Lane Kiffin move. And as soon as that happened, because I was underage, still in high school,
0: yes,
3: still the mascot.
0: And committing assault with a deadly weapon.
3: Is the pool stick a deadly weapon?
0: I probably could be.
3: I ran.
0: Yes, what's the statute of limitations on this?
3: I ran like a girl.
0: Yeah, you cracked the dude and ran out of there.
3: Dabo would say, let's go. Lane, like me, cracked the guy in the back and snapped. No,
0: Dabo's ready. Dabo's taking the watch off. Like, he's rolling his sleeves up. Like, he's ready. He's ready. He's got like, handing his cell phone to his friend. Like, watch this. Watch this.
3: Mm-hmm.
0: He's ready. Lane Kiffin's, like, scared. His heart rate is about 175.
3: Yeah.
0: Because he likes to talk trash, but he's not about that action, boss. Dabo's about that action, boss. That's what I feel. That's my handle on the situation.
3: So Lane's going to get the fight started, but he's going to leave. You're not going to find him anywhere.
0: 51 years old Lane, 56 years old
3: Dabo. Easy.
0: Dabo minus 330.
3: That's a laying a lot.
0: I know. That's what I'm saying.
3: It doesn't matter. I can still make $100 on it. Sure, why not?
0: All right.
3: I'm that confident.
0: Okay.
3: When's Lane a favorite in any of these things? I mean, against older coaches?
0: Bill Belichick probably still kick his ass.
3: I bet you Willie Fritz could beat him.
0: Oh, Willie Fritz? Speaking of hitting the gym at 4:30 in the morning.
3: Oh, yeah. I got Willie Fritz as a minus 105.
0: Yeah. Uh-huh.
3: Yeah. I like it.
0: Yeah, Willie Fritz is knocking out preacher curls at like 4:45.
3: All right, we got, I'm sorry, it's at the bottom of the hour. Your phone calls are straight ahead. It's Matt and Ross, and we are in the morning on Sports Talk 790.
0: Yes, we are in the morning, but I'm going to tell you what you need to do for your lunch. I'm going to tell you what we did last night. Okay, go check my Instagram, at SportsRV. We did our fantasy draft at On the Curb, the upper curb location. First of all, people are... their mouths are watering over the grill board that I posted on there. So go check that out. You can see the grill board. But most importantly, you can see my fantasy football team that I drafted. I'm getting C-minus grades. I got a B-minus. Nobody's giving me an A. So you want to see my team? You want to see on the curb what it looked like over there? 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Go look at that grill board. Because you know what? You and the family, they want to meet for the game this weekend. 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
9: It's a wreck now on the South Sam westbound on the exit ramp to Belfort that's got you backed up to Gessner. It's about a 2 or 3 minute backup, not too bad. If you're coming inbound on the Crosby Freeway, we've got the road work at Uvalde. Also road work downtown on the Katy Freeway westbound at 45. I'm Christina Cruz in the 24-hour traffic center.
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3: We ask you to say you're sorry in 10 minutes. And look, I've met a lot of you. I communicate with some of you on Twitter as well. Come on. You owe some people some apologies. Get them off your chest in about 10 minutes here on 790. We go to, you know, we're number one in Butte.
0: What?
3: We crush in Bozeman.
0: Really?
3: Yeah. What other Montana towns?
0: Billings?
3: Billings, we do great. Montana City, right? When in doubt?
0: Montana City.
3: Sure, why not?
0: Okay, en los montañas.
3: Ray Las is montañas. Somewhere in Montana on 790. Ray, good morning to you.
27: Good morning. I'm actually in Great Falls. I grew up in the Beaumont area, though. And I really dislike LSU more than Texas. I'm an A&M fan. So my question is, when does LSU ask to join the Big 12? And when are y'all going to bring back Fight Song Friday?
0: I don't think we ever did that.
3: I don't think we ever did that. That's another show, but that's okay.
0: Appreciate you, Ray.
27: We may have Sean Salisbury.
0: Oh, we are in his time slot.
3: Yeah. I don't know. It doesn't do much. Fight songs don't do much for me.
0: What?
3: Yeah. I mean, there's only one song. Fight song.
27: We don't have a fight song. We don't have a fight song. We have a war hymn.
3: You have a war hymn. That's exactly right.
0: It's kind of slow and.
3: It's not that bad. It's recognizable.
0: Yeah, I know. Goodbye, my Coney Island baby. It's catchy.
3: You hear that, Ray? Yeah, get him.
27: Are you singing about the?
3: Get him, Ray.
27: Are you singing about that? I can't say that on the air.
0: Hey, yeah, come anyway. On. Watch your language, Ray. Come on.
27: yeah, I'm wondering. I mean, LSU's going to end up getting their. You know, it's funny that everywhere Lane goes, there's problems.
0: Yeah, they haven't even coached one game, and they've been problems already. Massive problems.
27: Well, I love it. I mean, the only problem with going to the Big 12 is that, you know, their players would have to pass the entrance exams, and we know that's not even in English. I think they would be great in the Big 12. I mean, maybe the Mormons and BYU can teach them some morals.
3: Everybody's got issues.
0: I don't think the Big 12 would take. I don't
3: know. No. Thanks, Ray, for the call.
0: Excommunicate. Now, this is an extreme scenario that I don't think is going to happen. But in an extreme scenario where LSU gets excommunicated from the SEC, why would the Big 12 take them?
3: No, because it would be hypocrisy at its best. You can't. No. This is a non-starter.
0: Gut feeling that Daquan Wright and Xavier Harris will never see the field for LSU. They're going to have the reason has to prevail at some point.
3: Yeah, there is this chatter of them leaving the SEC. It does nobody any good. It opens up a hornet's nest, and you don't want any part of that. The life is an independent. Look, Notre Dame, I even think, struggles with it, although they get their own TV deal, which I don't know how much longer that is. It's been with NBC forever and ever. Mm-hmm. But they struggle. And they're not even really a full independent. They are in the ACC and everything else except football. LSU doesn't carry that kind of cachet. It just doesn't. It carries cachet, but it's part of a...
0: It's good. They're big.
3: It's a big part of the SEC.
0: They're a top 10 brand, I would say.
3: That's fair. Huge alumni. Strong fan
0: base.
3: Very
0: strong base. Strong base here in Houston, too.
3: And remember, colleges, you know, some universities don't support its athletic department. Some go overboard. LSU goes overboard. The governor's running things. What's more important to the governor of Louisiana? What's his name? Jarvis Landry?
0: Jeff
3: Landry, whatever.
0: Jarvis Landry was the wide receiver, LSU wide receiver.
3: Same difference. Jeff Landry. What's more important to Jeff Landry is LSU football than education, than roads, than feeding the malnourished, to keeping taxes down.
0: Yeah, I saw they're 49th in education.
3: Yeah.
0: U.S. News and World Report has them ranked as the 50th best state. It's not good.
3: And yet I like it.
0: Yeah, but that's the thing. And I don't know how much I'm buying this Gordy, because is Gordy just being a stumping for Kiffin, saying he's got no authority? He's got no authority over his own football team.
3: We love Gordy more than life itself, and Gordy's listening.
0: Lane Kiffin
3: but
0: can
3: we
0: say
3: also
0: we're not
3: know that Gordy's not going to take any jabs at Lane. He likes Lane.
0: No,
3: he likes
0: not.
3: Him a lot.
0: No, that's fine because that's his guy. Yeah. But Lane Kiffin, I refuse to believe that Lane Kiffin cannot go out there and say, you know what, guys, these guys cannot play. It's not going to happen. And then look, sure, you're going to have a little egg on your face, and you're going to get made fun of. But at least you're not going to have the SEC, the NCAA, the College Football Playoff Committee. You're not going to have everyone on your back over a Daquan Wright who got five touchdowns last year and Xavion Harris who was good for Ole Miss but clearly not the best player in the world because he didn't make an NFL roster. And these guys, you didn't plan to have these guys on your roster and you're fighting so hard for them? Makes no sense. I don't get it.
3: And by the way, LSU does not want to go to the Big 12. LSU does not want to go to anywhere except state. They should say because the money's too good. TV money in the Big 12 is not there. TV money in the ACC is not there. And the Pac-12 is an unstarted. The Big 10 is the only conference that's comparable television-wise. And the Big 10 wants no part of LSU. Zero. They had no time for that drama.
0: And just don't sell me this sob story about how it's not fair. I get it. It's not fair in a world, but the world ain't fair. It's not like it's some kind of grave injustice where they're, I don't know, somebody's getting wrongfully imprisoned or like real problems. People end up with real problems in their life. Oh no, I can't play a fifth year at LSU is not a real problem. Go hit the real world. Guys wash out of camp. All 32 teams have cut like 40 guys on cut day. How many players is that? 1,200? There's 1,200 guys looking for jobs. So I understand it's tough and life is hard. But it's not the gravest injustice ever in the history of the world that Daquan Wright can't play football for LSU.
3: Very quickly, Mark on 790, good morning to you. Thanks for waiting.
1: Hey, LSU, they just need to go away. Lane Kiffin needs to go away.
0: Lane Kiffin?
1: Hook 'em horns all the way. All the way to the national championship. What do y'all think point spread on tonight's game? I mean, tomorrow's game is between Texas and Texas State.
0: It's 30.
1: I'd say 50.
0: Okay, we'll go bet on it.
3: Wow. You waited for that, huh? You should go back to sleep.
0: You know what? On behalf of Longhorn fans everywhere, I'd like to apologize for Mark, number one.
3: That was tough.
0: Why is he hitting us with the snore?
3: He was on hold for a few minutes. So what?
0: All right, that's annoying, number one. Number two, yeah, if they're going to, guess what? Kalshi.com, use code 790, baby. 25 when you trade 25.
3: Yeah, go see if you can get fine.
0: If you're the genius who this spread is all so wrong and this is never going to happen, guess what? You can actually bid. I don't know if you can bid a minus 50, but you can bid your price, folks. It's very simple. Let's go. You want to talk all big like that, and you'll just never lose. You'll be fine. So good luck, Mark. And again, on behalf of Longhorn fans everywhere, I apologize for Mark.
3: And Mark, we're sorry that you fell asleep before joining the show.
0: I am hopeful that the Longhorns are going to make it, but there's a very difficult schedule this year.
3: All right. It's time to apologize.
0: Starting with the rivalry game against Texas State.
3: You're calling a rivalry game?
0: What, Michigan versus Michigan State? Rivalry.
3: Yeah. Michigan-Ohio State.
0: Like Texas and Texas State. Big rivalry.
3: Better once around, Texas State or Texas?
0: North Carolina, North Carolina State?
3: Answer my question.
0: Big rivalry.
3: Better once around.
0: Once around what?
3: You drive around campus one time. What are you seeing? What are you enjoying more?
0: Ogling teenage girls? I'm not going once around either of them.
3: So you're making two trips.
0: No, zero.
3: 8:28 is the time. It's Matt and Ross, and we are in the morning on Sports Talk 790. Eddie Nunez is going to join us in about a half an hour. And we now ask you folks to apologize for things you've said and done. Lord knows all of us need to apologize. 713-212-5790. 713-212-5790. You're going to say sorry to me if you don't make it over to TDECU Stadium tomorrow for the 11 o'clock tilt with the Houston Cougars and the Oregon State Beavers because you want to watch championship football. 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
1: The News Radio 740 forecast for Friday calls for partly cloudy skies, a high of 90, and a 30% chance of afternoon thundershowers.
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0: so cruel.
1: You can be cruel. And I'm going to start with an apology to the MVP of the American League and hopeful Triple Crown winner. I didn't think Yordan Alvarez could play 130 games.
2: Sorry.
1: And I said sorry.
3: You need to apologize.
1: I'm doing it right now.
3: For the rest of his career. No, you need to apologize more severely. You need to be on your knees.
1: I'm not going to get on my knees for Yordan Alvarez.
3: He's 29 years old. You said for the rest of his entire career, he would never do it.
1: I make mistakes. So you know what you do? You just take the loss, like some of you should, and say, I'm sorry.
3: And give me some Hawaiian barbecue. When are we doing that?
1: Soon, because we're hungry.
3: Not today.
1: I got plans.
3: I gotta take a nap too.
1: Yeah. So I'm sorry on that. Other than that, I've been great this week.
3: This says Marlon Klein.
1: Oh, about the number of drops I thought he had.
3: Go ahead.
1: I still think he's gonna have too many drops.
3: You think he had the drops? He had four in his entire college career.
1: That's four too many.
3: And only one that was in the, one of them was in the snow.
1: Marlon Klein was overdrafted. You know, I'm not the only person who ever thought that.
3: I didn't say that.
1: Okay.
3: But you need to apologize to the Klein family.
1: Klein family, if you're listening.
3: And Klein Collins, all of them.
1: Anybody listening to Detroit?
3: Yes.
1: My family as well.
3: Yeah.
1: I'm sorry, Marlon Klein. You're going to be a great Texans tight end, and I'm sorry.
3: Deep sleeper.
2: I'm sorry.
3: I believe he went undrafted in our iHeart Fantasy League last night.
1: Did CJ Stroud get drafted?
3: I don't think so. There is a certain...
1: Wexler.
3: Yes, you're right. Let me finish my sentence. Apologize to me. No. A certain 790 host took Jalen Noel late.
1: Oh, stop. Wex, come on. I mean, does he want to get in the Ring of Honor,
3: too? He's a deep sleeper.
1: Good Lord.
3: Hey, he's on the squad. I don't like my team that much. I like yours.
1: Thank you.
3: I think you got a good squad. The Toros are going to be tough.
1: I like the Toros.
3: Does Dr. Roto take over your account?
1: No.
3: I'm watching you.
1: I haven't spoken to Roto in a week.
3: I'm watching you.
1: He was not on my DMs either. All right. What are you apologizing for?
3: Me? See, I got some things written down here. Okay. Well, apparently I need to apologize to Vanna White.
1: Yes.
3: Who is legendary.
1: She is.
3: I mean, I made a passing comment about her having... I mean, her face is stretched out.
1: Okay.
2: I'm sorry.
1: This is a full... I'm sorry.
3: No, I'm saying I'm sorry.
1: Stretched out is a very rude term.
3: I'm sorry for pointing it out. I'm sorry for fixating on it. You know what? She looks great.
4: I'm so sorry.
3: She's 70 years old. She looks pretty good. And I guess I made the same mention about Ryan Seacrest. We're fair and balanced here. Yeah.
1: By the way, we found out what happened with the announcer for Wheel of Fortune. Oh, my God.
3: Oh, yeah. He was watching child porn or something, right?
1: On a plane. I mean, first of all, watching is disgusting. Oh, and then doing it on a plane.
3: Oh, you're sick. You're a sick human being. He should be jailed.
1: He was getting in the DMs and that kind of... Oh, okay. Just
3: I'm glad they didn't. I'm glad they didn't let him get off the plane.
1: It was so bad.
3: Lock him up.
1: They're taking previously recorded episodes for the new season, and they're taking his voice out of it.
3: Oh, wow. He's gonzo.
1: Gonzo.
3: Good.
1: Yeah, exactly. That's what I'm saying. What?
5: Call Matt Thomas, guys. Look, he's right here.
1: Sick. I got too many jobs, but I would love to do it.
3: What do they pay for that?
1: Oh, more money than the two jobs I'm making here. But I don't want to move my life to go be the announcer. I mean, they
3: you
1: can
3: would do it
1: for a year, maybe.
3: Go to L.A.
5: 3 years.
3: All your kids are out of this class.
1: I could do mornings. I could do morning show from there.
3: All your kids are out of the house. You're fine.
1: But I got Rockets games. I'm only going to tell Ryan, Seacrest, and Vanna, sorry, we can't tape on Thursday because I'm going to be in Memphis.
3: I think you should go on and take the money and run.
1: I love my Rockets. I'm not leaving you.
3: That's good.
2: Oh, I'm sorry.
1: Jonathan, what are you sorry for this week, my friend?
3: Oh, wait, I got to apologize to Barry Manilow, too, for calling him a showbiz animatronic band member. That was kind of rude.
1: Surprised you didn't go to the Chuck E. Cheese celebration entertainment card either.
3: Like Tin Man.
5: I think you need to apologize a little more.
1: Yeah, that was awful. One of the great singers of all time.
3: I'm sorry. It's
5: great
3: like
5: singer.
3: He's not Chuck E. Cheese or Pasquale, whoever else is in the band, or he's not in showbiz.
2: Sorry.
3: He's the one putting himself on the stage. Speaking of facelifts. All right, I'm sorry. I'm sorry to Barry Manilow and all the fanalos out there. Most importantly, Matt Thomas to my left. And one more apology. We make fun of Louisianans a lot, and we do their accent. I'm not going to stop, but I do feel a little bad for all you nice, well-educated Louisianans, the handful of you
1: the
3: that are out there.
1: The seven of you, yeah, I was going to say. And there's less than 10.
3: See, Matt said that was Matt. See, apologize to Louisianans.
1: I'm sorry, Louisiana.
2: Sorry.
3: We're sorry you're 49th in education.
1: I want to apologize if your last name is Arsenault, Devineau, Reveneau, Bouchot, Boudreau,
3: Boucher, Lafourche.
1: Anything. Yeah, those of you that go to South Lafourche High School, shout out to you. I know that you only use 12 alphabet letters at one time. That's fine.
3: That's not true.
1: You don't know that.
3: They're not using the Greek alphabet.
1: They only use 12. I think they stop at N. Because G gum
3: using Roman numerals.
1: No, they wouldn't know what a Roman numeral is. There's no chance.
3: No chance. Yeah, U.S. Right. News and World Report has them 49th in education, 44th in public school systems.
1: By the way, all things about Governor Landry on today's edition of Hell Yeah.
3: If they're
1: Hell
3: worried about Daquan Wright, maybe we should do Louisiana facts.
1: What? I don't care. You do whatever you want. That's an hour, by the way.
3: Okay.
1: Get to work on it with Eddie's son.
3: 1 hour.
1: All right, Jonathan, what's the matter? Apologize to some people for what you've said and done this week.
5: Well, as you know, I helped my lovely lady coach her volleyball team, and I was there at her game. I forgot what school it was, but, you know, somewhere around Aldine over Ross's old stepping ground.
3: Let's go. Do you have your vest on?
5: Nah, I feel safe in the streets.
3: It's not bad. Yeah, it's not bad. It's overrated. I didn't get shot once. Go ahead, sorry.
5: Oh, okay. Yes! Anyway, but no, I was in the parking spot, and as I was leaving the game, it was a tight parking spot. Some of these smaller schools have, you know, it's kind of weird how they have their systems to get in and out of the school, and they have those gates and stuff, those charter schools. And then as I pulled out, I hear like a and I get out the car, and apparently they were saving the cones for dismissal with having a school.
1: Ooh.
5: And I like broke four of them.
1: You interrupted the car line? Oh, damn.
5: No, but like, because it was at the school, but like they just set it down on the side. And I didn't see it, and I just ran over and like broke like four of them.
1: How much do cones cost?
5: I don't know.
1: What do you even buy a cone? If you wanted a cone, can you buy them at like Rugged?
3: I don't think so. No. You can get like a little one in like your like emergency.
1: Oh, I bet you. Can you go to Bamatomy and get some cones?
5: Nah, you gotta go.
3: Yeah, for like soccer practice.
5: Nah, but these are like the ones with the chains and stuff. Like the
1: you got the expensive ones.
5: Yeah, and
1: the deluxe. You got deluxe cones.
5: Yeah, I got
1: the premium plus.
3: Google says $6 to $30
1: per cone
3: for a cone.
5: Yeah, like three. Yeah, so I got about there.
3: This one says $210. That's probably when you're grifting and buying them from the state. Glad handing somebody.
2: I'm sorry.
5: Grifting cones?
1: Jason on 790. Jason, what are you apologizing for?
0: I wrote him off. I call him every name under the sun. But Brian Abreu, I'm sorry. He's back. Ooh,
1: wow. Wow. Good for you, Jason.
6: Ooh, sorry.
1: Yeah, I'm looking for, where are my Brian Abreu haters? What are you going to say you sorry?
3: Yeah, I told you he's going to round into form.
1: Where's my Taylor Trammell haters?
3: Well,
1: where's my Lamont Wade haters?
5: That's all Ross right there.
1: Where's my Bennett Sousa haters?
3: Lamont Wade is a barely a replacement level player, as is Taylor Trammell.
1: Where's my Bennett Sousa detractors?
3: Trammell's hitting 209. Lamont Wade 208. Come on now. They're just guys. I love them both. We interviewed Trammell in FanFest like 2 years ago. Super sweet guy.
1: He was on with us during the year. Very nice. Good. He's a future future baseball broadcaster. Very good. Very eloquent.
3: I agree. Love Taylor Trammell, the person.
1: Mm-hmm.
3: When I see him in the lineup card, it's not inspiring confidence.
1: Astro fans, I want to apologize to you.
7: That's horrible.
1: You got to listen to Ross, the Astro hater.
3: What do you mean? Mm-hmm. The Astro hater, they're three games above 500. The most encouraging thing, Wesneski with a good start and back-to-back quality starts from Hunter Brown. So I'm feeling good. I'm feeling encouraged.
1: And they're on the precipice. Is that a word I want to go with?
3: Yeah. Sure, why not?
1: On the precipice of being a number two seed in the American League. Let's go.
3: They're not going to be the two seed.
1: All right.
3: But
1: if you've got to apologize, and like I said, I've met a lot of you, spoken to a lot of you, many public events. I know you're kind of rude. Let's get it out of your system right now. 713-212-5790. 713-212-5790. See how cathartic it is, boys, when we apologize? It's almost like anything we do wrong, as long as you say sorry first, it's okay.
3: I guess. Makes it better.
1: What if Lane Kiffin came out and said, I apologize for going through all this mess?
3: By the way, Gordy wants to take you on the Lane Kiffin versus Dabo bet. He's got Lane Kiffin.
1: Lane Kiffin winning everything.
3: He's saying Lane Kiffin's jacked. Yeah, he also has him in the 100 meters this upcoming Olympics. It's crazy.
1: We got to figure out.
3: Lane Kiffin's up in the morning doing hot yoga. So he's
1: figure out why, what Chris and Lane Kiffin? I mean, why does Chris Gordy's love affair with Lane Kiffin so strong? It wasn't that way
3: you
1: when
3: know why,
1: when Lane Kiffin was the coach at Ole Miss.
3: Because he's the LSU head coach. Duh.
1: Does he like the governor? Does he like the athletic director?
3: I didn't seem like
1: Does he like the tennis coach?
3: Yeah, what's his name? Verge Osberry.
1: Verge.
3: How nice to meet you. I'm athletic director here at Louisiana State. My name is Verge Osberry.
1: Maybe that's because we have nobody liking our show today, because we had all these Louisiana listeners that are just mad at us now.
3: They're mad. They know.
1: Of course, LSU football tomorrow night on 950 KPRC. And by the way, you're right. They know. 713-212-5790. If you want to apologize for something, it's cathartic. It makes you feel good. It's Matt and Ross in the morning here on 790.
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10: All right. I think everybody thought it was going to be storming big time. We do have some light rain on the east part of town. Also on the east side, it's road work on the Crosby.

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0: Final chance for you to get in and say you're sorry. 8:49 is our time. Eddie Nunez is going to join us in about 11 minutes from now on Sports Talk 790. Imagine Rossi being an athletic director in these times. You have constantly changing rules. You can't get your mitts around NIL. You can't get your mitts around the transfer portal. You're constantly worrying about balancing the budget.
1: Yeah.
0: You've got coaches that want more money. You get kids that want more money. You want coaches that want better facilities. You want alumni that want to meet with them.
1: Mm-hmm.
0: Thankless job, dude.
1: Yeah, more stadiums, more everything, more facilities, more practice facilities.
0: And you need your graduation rate up.
1: Evolving rules. Oh, and then, by the way, you got to win.
0: Yeah. And winning's and everything. Yeah, winning.
1: That's win, win, win, win, win, and more winning.
0: So you can make more money.
1: What is there, 130-some-odd whatever Division I programs now? One wins the championship every year?
0: Mm-hmm.
1: Life is hard.
0: Yeah.

0: in the big city. But they also make millions and millions of dollars.
1: Yeah. Yep.
0: What is Virg Allsbear's salary?
1: Now, again, they're worth it. Those guys, you can absolutely make, you're worth all the money you make in that.
0: He's making $1.5 million a year at Virg Allsbear at LSU.
1: It's almost like if you want to be an AD and just keep it nice and simple.
0: I don't.
1: Go work at, you know, a smaller D1 or D2 and just enjoy being an administrator and watching the kids enjoy it. But, man, you get to this Power 4 level, and I mean the upper levels of the Power 4 level.
0: Mm-hmm. It's cutthroat. Vicious.
1: Like the guy Tommy McClellan who left Rice. You can be at Rice forever, and there's expectations are minimal.
0: Yeah.
1: You get to run your program, and you have a budget. He left to go to Purdue. Purdue's going to suck in football.
0: Mm-hmm.
1: They're going to be good in basketball. I don't know what the other sports are, but point being is that he gets more toys to play with. He gets more money there. That's why he left. He wanted to go for a bigger and better job, and he thought Purdue, who's going to finish 3-9 in football, would be a better job.
0: Good for him.
1: Yeah. My non-Florida story today involves a medical situation involving a man, so we'll have it for you coming up.
0: This already sounds disgusting.
1: It is.
0: Oh, there we go. You always go to the depraved and disgusting.
1: That is correct. Involves incontinence, by the way.
0: Okay.
1: So that'll be non-Florida stories at 9:30 this morning. And did you decide what you're going to do on Hell Yeah or Not at 9:50?
0: No, we'll figure it out.
1: Okay.
0: In the state of Louisiana. I'm going to do it on Daquan Wright.
1: That won't take long. What class is he in?
0: We might do it on Michael Lombardi.
1: Oh, real quick on that. Michael Lombardi was the general manager of the Notre of North Carolina's football team.
0: Yes.
1: And he took a leave of absence, mm-hmm. and that has now been he's gone now. Was it a resignation or was it a firing?
0: I believe he has resigned.
1: Okay. There were some issues.
0: Probably the same thing.
1: There was issues involving alcohol and drugs. And it was also an issue, Ross, involving, how do we put this?
0: Steve Belichick?
1: No.
0: Oh, did you see that?
1: Yeah, but I want to stay with Lombardi first.
0: Okay.
1: Sex was involved.
0: Yes.
1: And apparently helping facilitate wanted and unwanted sexual things involving staff members and university students.
0: And players, yeah.
1: And players.
0: WRAL
1: TV, Raleigh,
0: has been on this. They've been questioning people about whether defensive coordinator Steve Belichick used drugs on the job or provided drugs to at least one player. And about whether a member of UNC's recruiting staff had a sexual relationship with a player.
1: That happens all the time, by the way. All the time.
0: People familiar with the investigation told WRAL. They also asked about a possible sexual relationship between assistant coaches and a recruiting staff, the people said.
1: Yes.
0: You're talking about like the campus cuties or whatever that are welcoming the players and the staff.
1: Correct.
0: Oh, they would never have sex with players. That sounds totally unheard of.
1: When I saw the initial story, I don't need to read anymore.
0: He said, I'm staying on this one.
1: Yeah, Jonathan, his microphone's not working, ironically.
0: He said, the girl's up and listening now. He said he's pleading the fifth. Why are you holding up five, Jonathan?
1: We could do a segment called Play the Fifth, but everything.
0: Kidding. I plead the fifth on a lot of stuff.
1: I will just say that
0: Lombardi says he resigned so the team could focus on the season.
1: The quote-unquote recruiters, they're there to show them around campus. They're there to have a good time. And is sex a part of the recruiting process? Ross, it was in the 90s.
0: And apparently Lombardi's lawyer literally like a week ago called it a witch hunt. Said they had no grounds for his firing.
1: No, until they found it.
0: I mean, basically, if you're calling it a witch hunt, you're guilty at this point.
1: I mean, here's the reality of it. Attractive people.
0: Wasn't Steve Ballmer calling it a witch hunt?
1: Yeah. That's been quiet for 24 hours, by the way. How do I put this delicately? When you're in a football program, athletic program, you're in a bubble, correct? You're with these people 12, 14, 16 hours a day. There's going to be relationships. Sharon Moore at Michigan wind up hooking up with his whatever she was called.
0: Yeah, and then he put a knife through his throat. Relax, Sharon. Jesus. Yeah.
1: And now she's suing the school, and Sharon has been free and clear to do whatever he wants now.
0: Well, is he?
1: I think so.
0: Oh, that's good. Was it community service? I thought he was. I thought he pled guilty to some charges.
1: I thought the charges were dropped.
0: Oh, were they?
1: Yeah.
2: I thought they were dropped. Yeah.
1: Yeah.
0: Oh, okay.
1: I'm just saying that if you think the stories are true about nefarious
0: felony charges were dropped, he pled no contest to two misdemeanors. Yeah.
1: If nefarious activities are being reported, usually they're true. It's sad to say, but it's just the truth. I mean, involving football operations assistants and recruiting coordinators and what'd you call them? Campus honeys? What you want to call
0: campus cuties?
1: Campus cuties. That usually is all true. Anything it takes, Ross, to get the recruit.
0: Mm-hmm.
1: Sex, drugs, rock and roll, and don't forget now in 2026, cash.
0: Straight cash, homie.
1: That's right. Get right to it. Before we get to Eddie Nunez here on 790 at 856, 713-212-5790, Tony wants to talk about the Astros bullpen. Tony, good morning to you.
3: Good morning, guys. I was at the game yesterday sitting above the Astros bullpen.
1: Okay.
3: And we're sitting on the very first row, but there's a rail right there. There's one, like a bar, and it was right in my line of sight, right? So we moved back a row. About the eighth inning, a man and his daughter came down and sat next to us, and she was decked out. She had on the hat, the shirt. She had a poster, like a picture, and I was like, well, she's looking for a player. When the game was over, they got Javier Bracamonte, the bullpen coach. He comes over, and he's signing. I'm telling my buddy, I'm like, why is he signing? He's not a player. Well, it turns out she had taken a picture with him earlier in the season and got it blown up and was able to get it signed. So I guess the moral of the story is that little girl didn't care at all about that he was not a player. He was not an actual player. She didn't care. She just wanted to get that autograph, and he was gracious enough to do it. So, Javier Bracamonte, if you're listening, bravo to you, brother.
1: All right. Well, guess what?
3: That was awesome. That was an awesome moment.
1: Thank you, Tony. I'm glad to hear that's a good story. Javier's wife's a good friend of mine, so I'll be happy to pass that along.
0: Okay.
1: I can only name two bullpen catchers in the history of the Astros. Stretch Suba and Javier Bracamonte.
0: Yeah, we're set. Set and forget it, baby.
1: You could be 53 and be a bullpen catcher.
0: Yeah, don't you get to sit on a crate or something?
1: No.
0: They don't get them on a milk?
1: No, they're not doing Little League coaching.
0: They didn't put them on a milk crate?
1: No.
0: Break. Okay.
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1: Eddie, getting out of this. You assuming things. 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
5: The News Radio 740 forecast for Friday calls for partly cloudy skies, a high of 90, and a 30% chance of afternoon thundershowers.
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1: All right, I've been telling you all week long, the game of the week, in my mind, is U of H versus Oregon State, 11 o'clock at TD ECU Stadium. 11 o'clock, 713-GO-COUGS, uhcougars.com/tickets. 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
2: Fun times. We've got a great game coming up this weekend here tomorrow versus Oregon State. This is the first chance to see our team live action, a top 25 ranked team in the country. This is it. This is what we've all talked about. I know the time isn't perfect, but guess what? There's about another dozen schools, many in the Power Four, that are playing at the same time. So come on out. Let's make this a great experience for our Cougs.
1: And frankly, Willie and the crew needs it and deserves it because the momentum, the excitement, 10 wins is always great. Winning against LSU inside Reliant Stadium or Energy, whatever it was called at the time. And Willie's just got it going. It's tough to be a coach. It just is. And he's been able to put together a good roster, a lot of preseason top 25 hype, a lot of all-conference pre-selections. This is worthy of getting out and seeing these boys firsthand.
2: Yeah, this is the team has been, again, we've got a great team. What Willie's done with the culture and everything else, it's an exciting time. And the people keep asking, they want to wait for the next game or this or that. This is our opportunity to show the country. We're on ESPN. Show them that we're not just a one-hit wonder. We're here to come out, show America that the University of Houston is a national presence. And, again, this will help us not just for this game but for every game along, getting better times, better opportunities to showcase on national television. And it also continues to build our brand across the country. So our fans definitely need to come out, see this team. It's exciting. I've been to a couple practices. I'm telling you right now, from the quarterback to running backs, the depth on the lines and the defense, they've got a great team. Now it's all about going out there and showing what they can do.
1: And frankly, Eddie, with all the stuff going on in this industry in the last few months off the fields, it's kind of nice to be actually focused on live college football, because I think we as Americans, as football fans, kind of need this right now, don't you think?
2: Yeah. I mean, was there something going on that I missed?
1: Really? Is that what you're going to go with? Okay. That's fine.
2: It's been quiet. Nothing from the legal side recently. Nope. Nothing. No, honestly, you're right. Let's play some football. And with everything else that's going on, yes, we have to continue to navigate this whole 5-for-5 and everything else that's going on. We've got a couple things that we're watching. Of course, we've got a couple players that are falling that window. So, but more than anything, it's time to play football. And we've got we've done so much. We've listened to our fans this year more than ever. Coming off last year, we wanted to know what the challenges were from traffic to parking. We've reduced parking in many of the lots, if not all. We've offered more opportunities to our students in lots that they've never had previously. Our concession prices are lower. I know people keep talking about this certain cost. There is cost for some things that are premium, but across the board, we've lowered prices. We've made it more of a fan experience. We've improved our game operations, our fan experience, the music, the DJ, the fireworks. We're trying to do everything we've been asked to do. Is it going to happen perfectly tomorrow? That's what we're striving for, and we hope for. But you know what? If it doesn't, know that we're getting better, and we are listening, and we're trying to improve it in every way we can.
1: There's always millions of questions I want to ask you, but one of the things on the basketball side that Kelvin is running into that hopefully soon Willie will be in the same spot is that he's running into non-conference scheduling challenges. Describe that for you as an administrator watching your two coaches trying to schedule opponents for the future.
2: Yeah, it's not easy. It's not easy. With success comes people making excuses of why not to come play you at your place. The Fertitta Center has become a home court advantage in a lot of ways, and especially with the way Coach and his guys compete, makes it even harder. So getting teams to want to play a home and home is hard. And I know firsthand from watching Coach Sampson call some of the who's the who. And, you know, it's always, hey, can we start off at our place? And well, no, we're not going to make it easier for you. But we've got to find ways to come to the finish line and get it passed and say, okay, we're going to do a home and home. And football is no different. I mean, we're trying to schedule for 29, 30, you know, and years beyond to get a team to come here. We're talking with a couple ACC schools. We've got an SEC school that we are talking to. Of course, next year we start the year off at Reliant with LSU. That will be a fun one. But it isn't as easy as it probably was at one point when people said, hey, yeah, sure, we'll play Houston, and thinking that this was going to be an easy game or for one reason or another. That's not there anymore. And it's not just in those two sports. It's across the board, which is shocking because we're in the city of Houston. It's easy to get in and out of the city. There's a lot of things that we can put on the table to make it enticing for those teams. But yeah, it's a challenge every day.
1: Are we going to lose? And I think we're losing a little bit here and there. And obviously there's some financial components too, but are we losing more natural home venues and seeing more neutral site put into play, especially on the football side?
2: I think you're going to see the neutral site game become a little bit more enticing just because of the NIL configuration that basketball has done. The NIL opportunities to go play at a neutral site game to generate additional NIL dollars is driving a lot of what's happening. That's why those big teams don't want to play. They'd rather play in a neutral site. They get money, we get money, and it balances off. We still have a certain number of home games we want to play in basketball, football. You're going to start seeing that same thing. You're going to see a one-off every year that goes to a neutral site. And NIL is going to become more a part of that until the NCAA allows a little more leniency for us to be able to do stuff at home that maybe allow us to have an NIL component out of the gate or this or that. You're going to see some more of these games happening.
1: All right, I tried to delay this as long as I could. Are you on a group chat with other ADs about, so what's our rule today kind of be on a variety of things? Because I feel like if I was in your spot, I would be asking my friends, can we do this? Can we not do this? Are we suing this? Are we in this? Are we against it? What? How confusing. Now, again, you have challenges for your job you had before all this, but now with legislation and lawsuits constantly moving and changing by the day, do you have somebody cross-checking? I mean, who do you go to for this kind of stuff right now?
2: Well, first of all, I know you're old enough like I am to know the whole Abbott Costello kind of who's on first deal.
1: Right.
2: That's kind of how if us as ADs are going back and forth, it's basically who's on first, what's on second kind of deal, because we're all asking each other and we're all understanding every state is different. What's happening in Texas may be different than what's happening in Colorado or Arizona. So we do have a lot of active conversations, but the same questions we're asking each other, sometimes we don't have answers or they're different. We do depend very heavily on the conference's general counsel. They're meeting with other general counsels from the Power Fours of the of course, the ACC, the Big Ten, and the SEC as well. That's where we're relying a lot on guidance of, because they're the ones that are listening, following every lawsuit, everything that's happening. We are constantly in communication with them. So I would say, yes, they're the ones that are helping us have some understanding. Is it perfect science? No. So as ADs, we are doing what we can to be one or two or three steps ahead, but understanding that, I mean, heck, just our neighbors in Louisiana just had some recent stuff happen yesterday, and that's going to have another thing come about it. So it's never going to stop until we get something from a federal side that allows some structure for all sports.
1: Does Willie go to you and say, can I do this? Can I not do this? Or, I mean, I'm sure he's in his group chats with his buddies too, right?
2: The wonderful thing that I have is I have 17 great, or 14 great coaches, 17 teams. 14 of those head coaches, they'll all come at some point and say, hey, what can we do? Is this possible? Is this not? It's usually, they're very good on asking about the possibilities. Now, they'll bring things to me and saying, hey, this is what such and such is doing. Is that allowable? And we go down that rabbit hole trying to find out if we can, but I am very fortunate to have great coaches like in Willie and Kelvin, all these other ones that actually we talk. We actually have good conversations. We try to find out what's best for us so that we can be competitive and not fall behind. We're not going to do something that's illegal. We're not going to do something that, and they're the first ones to say we're not even crossing that bridge. So I'm very fortunate to have coaches that get it. They see it. So it makes my life easier. I'm willing to go down whatever rabbit hole you want me to look into and find a way. As long as at the end of the day, it makes us better, and we're not doing something that's inappropriate or wrong or going to put us in a bad situation.
1: All right, last push, Eddie, for tomorrow, 11 o'clock inside TDUCU Stadium. Go for it.
2: Yeah. So listen, all Cougs, anybody, all Houstonians, come on out. This is a great opportunity to see our Cougars this year. It's coming off a 10-win season. The team's even better than they were last year. They've got a lot of great pieces, a lot of great parts. This is it. Come early. I know it's an early game. Come early. Enjoy yourselves. And then this is the first of many great games this year. So come on out. Cheer on these Cougs. They need you right now more than ever. Not for dollars. Don't think of anything else. Think about what the impact you can be for our Cougars. So truly appreciate it. Look forward to having everybody out there. And if there's anything we can do better, as we've always said, email us. Let us know. We are trying to do everything we can to be the best we can be.
1: Thank you for the time, as always. We'll see you tomorrow at the stadium. Thank you, friend, for the time.
2: Thanks, guys. Have a great one.
1: You got it. Eddie Nunez, Vice President, Athletic Director, University of Houston, again, 11 o'clock for a 7-1-3 Go Cougs Houston v. Oregon State game tomorrow at TDECU Stadium. Non-Florida stories coming up in about 20 minutes from now. Hell yeah or not, Louisiana facts.
3: UMass football.
1: Look at you. You went late to UMass football. By the way, those that don't know, they beat Rutgers yesterday.
3: Crushed them.
1: They were 29.5-point dogs.
3: They got up 37-14 at one point.
1: And they left the stadium with a win and a check for $1.55 million.
3: Mm-hmm.
1: Most famous UMass basketball player. I think I know the answer.
3: Oh, it's... you're going to say it and I'm going to know it. I can't remember.
1: Marcus Camby?
3: Yes.
1: I'm trying to think if there's somebody more famous than him.
3: Probably him.
1: All right. Oh.
3: You want a freebie? Or is it too close?
1: Too close. We don't get freebies this early. This late, I should say.
3: I mean, if you're listening still in 40 minutes, that's pretty good.
1: Okay, do it then.
3: All-time UMass leading passer. Jacksonville Jaguars head coach Liam Cohen.
1: Oh, yes.
3: That's a believe it.
1: It's a believe it.
3: Yeah.
1: Or a hell yeah.
3: Mm-hmm.
1: You know what you want to do when you're watching UMass football?
3: I'm going to do it. I'm watching U of H football.
1: Snap.
3: Sitting on the couch. Yeah. Okay, first things first, right? You're getting ready for game day. You got to prep, right? Okay. Failure to prepare is preparation for failure, folks. So you need to prepare for game day. That means you got to get your grocery list together, right? And you're like, all right, what are we going to do this weekend? We're going to do this. We're going to do that. Well, I'm going to tell you what you need to do every game day weekend. That is go with Daisy Dips French Onion Dip. That is what you need. First of all, you get the great flavor, the creamy taste. It's Daisy French Onion Dip. Of course, it's made from the makers of Daisy Sour Cream. And it's just got to be a Saturday and Sunday staple. You got college football this weekend. You got family coming over. You got NFL coming up in the next couple of weeks. You want something that's clean, simple ingredients. It's stuff you're going to recognize from your kitchen. There's no preservatives, no artificial ingredients. So you're going to have the delicious, creamy taste of Daisy French Onion Dips. You want to write it down in permanent marker on your grocery list because you can use it with dips. 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All right, you want to do it with chips as well. 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All right, you can pair it with some vegetables as well. You want that Daisy French Onion Dip for your game day. It should be the staple of you. 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
10: All right. I think everybody thought it was going to be storming big time. We do have some light rain on the east part of town. Also on the east side, it's road work on the Crosby Freeway westbound from Uvalde to South Lake Houston Parkway. Only two lanes get through. On the north loop westbound at TC Jester, heads up. Pay attention to the roadways. We have a stall there blocking a center lane. They're waiting on a wrecker. I'm Christina Cruz in the 24-hour traffic center.
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1: See what's going to happen tomorrow between LSU and Clemson. How does the SEC fight back? I just can't believe that we're done from this, that we're going to see some latest round of 11 o'clock, lawsuit, court hearing, backroom deal. Somebody whispers to Lane. Somebody whispers to Governor Landry in Louisiana. You don't want to get involved in this. LSU cannot face having schools in the conference go against them. Because the LSU at 15 is great. Excuse me. The SEC at 15 is greater than LSU at 1. It's not even close.
2: It's too much of a wave against them, I feel like. I mean, my gut feeling is that at some point, somebody in there has to use some reason and calm down Governor Jeff Landry. And we're like, dude, this is, what are we doing? What are you fighting for right now? Daquan Wright and Xavier Harris. A tight end who had 5 touchdowns last year for Ole Miss, and then a defensive tackle who's good but washed out and was so good that he can't even make an NFL roster.
1: Do you know what you're also finding, Ross, is that you have a school, and this is other schools. Texas Tech did this just 2-3 months ago. This is not exclusive to LSU. If the NCAA or a conference tells you no on something and you don't like it, just go find a judge that's going to side with you. That's what Texas Tech did with Brendan Sorsby.
2: Yeah.
1: So that's what we're doing. We have got to stop doing this. If we don't like a rule, go find a friendly judge. Is that what we're doing with college athletics?
2: Seems like it. I mean, it can't get much worse, right? It feels like everything is getting worse and rolling downhill.
1: And you and I have said, just get to the games, we're almost there.
2: Oh, thank God.
1: But as Gordy brought up a little while ago when he joined the show, tomorrow's game day, this is 75% of game day.
2: I don't think so.
1: It's going to be way more than what normally
2: I don't normally watch game day, so I don't know. They're going to bring it up every hour?
1: Absolutely.
2: But 75% of it. I'm sorry.
1: Whatever. If I was a producer, I'm bringing it up a lot.
2: What do they? I don't even know. What do they normally have in terms of breaks and segments? Obviously, like here we do 4 segments an hour. What do they do on game day? 3?
1: They'll do game previews. They'll do a heartwarming story of somebody that's ill. Yeah. They'll have McAfee.
2: Is somebody going to bring a gavel? Is Pat McAfee, believe it or not, Pat McAfee comes out with like a judge, the curly wig.
1: I mean, seriously, the game day starts at 8. And we do a show the same way. We have 8, 9,
2: Louisiana's
1: and 10.
2: Louisiana's been drinking about 5:30.
1: Got that right. And they're middle fingering all the fans from other cities coming in. It's the top of the hour for sure. Especially if things are fluid.
2: You got to do it once an hour, probably.
1: And now here's the question. How much does LSU beat? I mean, they want to get Lane Kiffin on. I mean, usually get the coach of the home team to come over and talk, right?
2: Yeah. Unless he's got a gag order from the judge or something.
1: I mean, do they treat him with kid gloves? Do they ask one question, move on? Because America does not care about LSU's linebacking corps. It just doesn't.
2: No, they don't.
1: It just doesn't.
2: I mean, it's a massive, massive story. They started up, too. This is not just, this is Lane Kiffin, and you want to call it however much it is, Jeff Landry or whatever. Lane Kiffin, I know, can put his foot in the sand and say, draw a line in the sand and say, no, put his foot down and say, this cannot happen. We're not going to play them. And he's not doing that.
1: I mean, does Greg Sankey make an appearance? I mean, if you're Greg Sankey, I'm on game day tomorrow. I'm spreading the word. They have to get out in front of this because right now, all the positive lingo is Mr. Attorney talking about cold gumbo.
2: Yeah, but you're ESPN and you're carrying all these games. How much do you want to not let this be a distraction from the actual football? Kind of the same. We talked about this with the Clippers and like how ESPN downplayed all the Steve Ballmer stuff. We know some of the NFL stuff with Adam Schefter and all those guys and Ian Rappaport getting a little underreported.
1: Oh, if I'm Greg Sankey in the SEC, I'm telling ESPN, you're going to have a conversation about this, and you're going to have a stance on this.
2: ESPN wasn't all over Jed York. They talked about it, but they weren't all over it. They weren't all over Steve Ballmer. Like, oh, Sham Sharani, Ramona Shelburne, nothing happened. Oh, we're all good.
1: But see, the difference is, in this case,
2: Pete Thamel been going after it.
1: Greg Sankey helps negotiate the SEC TV deal with ESPN.
2: That's true.
1: So
2: I don't know how much they want it, but
1: and then also ESPN can back and say, wait a minute, we pay you. We'll tell you what we're going to talk about.
2: I just mean as the over, it's a blight on the entire sport. It's a blight on the conference. The biggest blight, of course, is on LSU.
1: Yeah.
2: But it's a black eye on everything in the entire sport right now. That's why I'm wondering how much they're going to lean into it.
1: It's the first time, Ross, in the last 2 or 3 years, that something off the field playing the games will not erase it. Like we argue about the portal, we've argued about NIL, we've argued about salary and how much each player gets and whatnot. But Saturday comes, we're watching the pageantry.
2: Yeah.
1: This to me, this story, this development in the last week supersedes even the game. Mm-hmm. And even it's a good game, too. It's Clemson and LSU. Yeah. That's a good game.
2: It's just it seems childish from LSU.
3: You know what I hate about all of this, though?
1: Go.
3: Is when Gordy came up on here and was saying, no, and it's not even, it's just one statement he said. He said, well, you know, it's not about them getting an education anymore. But that's not the case. You have this whole situation and these people that can't accept that college athletics is over, that has a stain on all of us other student athletes that are there to actually get the work and actually progress.
2: Yeah, that's the thing, too. It's Daquan Wright pursuing a degree. Did he graduate from Ole Miss? We didn't have to mention this, so I don't know.
3: See what I'm saying?
2: You have to be in pursuit of some kind of degree or graduate degree.
3: But these small percentages of student athletes who are just jocks, essentially, that never put their brain to anything, that just want to play football, stains every single one of us. And
2: Jonathan.
3: And it's a distasteful feeling, because then you have people that don't know any better, like, oh, no, they don't care anymore. They're taking bogus classes. When I know multiple student athletes that are doing biochem, doing a nursing, you know, all this other stuff that actually is rigorous, and they have to do the work on top of the schoolwork, and so it's
2: taking away from them.
1: Mm-hmm.
2: So you can win some football games. So you can get a basically a depth tight end and a depth defensive tackle.
1: Because here's the thing, let's just forget about all the stuff we've gone through this offseason. Lane Kiffin can win football games. He can't and won a national championship, but he's going to make LSU better football team.
2: Oh, he should. Well, until he gets fired and they get tired of
1: that. But you know what I mean? I mean, he doesn't need this smoke. He's not. He does recruit kids. He made Ole Miss a college football team, playoff team. He can do this. Why would you want all of this burden on your shoulders when you're going to have hard enough time having to deal with the fact that you left one SEC school for the other? Oh, well, we will table this, I'm sure. And
2: Xavier Harris did have 9 tackles for loss last year. That's pretty good. Maybe he's worth it.
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8: The News Radio 740 forecast for Friday calls for partly cloudy skies, a high of 90, and a 30% chance of afternoon thundershowers.
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0: It's Matt and Ross in the morning at 713-212-5790. 713-212-5790. The story comes, mine's
1: not really safe for radio.
0: What? So,
1: but I'm going to do it anyway.
0: What?
2: Hi, my name is Ross. FCC, I had nothing to do with these words coming out of Matt's mouth.
0: This story comes from a clinical report published in the Caspian Journal of Internal Medicine. So there's no dateline to this. I don't know how it became a story, but it is what it is.
2: Okay.
0: Here we go. There was a man who was 41 years old, gentlemen and ladies, who had a terrible problem with bladder leaks.
2: Okay.
0: I mean, it happens, right? Say yes, guys. Yes, Matt, it does.
2: Sure, why not?
0: Well, he tried to cure it his own way, and it wound up going backfiring. He poured super glue into his penis.
2: What?
0: And ended up...
2: This is not real.
0: And ended up in a hospital.
2: Where is this story from?
0: It doesn't say. It's in this journal.
2: Mm.
0: They didn't put the location.
2: Mm.
0: It's from two different... New York Post published it, so I mean, it's got to be legit, right?
2: Mm.
0: So...
2: I'm not Googling super glue penis. Dang,
0: he was in the hospital needing surgeons to remove a 10-centimeter... hardened block after
2: 10 centimeters
0: after it became a solid and left him unable to urinate. 41-year-old man in Iran who had been suffering urinary incontinence involving leakage for about a month. This is according to the Caspian Journal of Internal Medicine.
2: The Caspian Journal of Internal Medicine.
0: In a desperate DIY fix, the patient reportedly dripped household superglue into his urethra, that's the tube that carries urine out of the body, for over a period of 2 weeks. Hoping it would physically seal the leak. At first, it seemed to work, he said. The leakage stopped, at least temporarily. But within 4 days of ending the applications, the glue fully cured into a dense plug. His urine flow quickly slowed to a trickle before turning into complete urinary retention, meaning he couldn't pee at all, a condition that causes severe pain.
2: What is wrong with
0: and
2: you?
0: Dangerous complications.
2: You're a sick individual.
0: The man then endured a full week of constant pain above his pubic bone and his lower abdomen before finally going to an outpatient clinic. Doctors were stunned by what they had found. On examination, his penis was erect, and they could feel a rigid foreign object under the skin. They also saw brittle fragments of dried glue at the opening.
2: Why are you reading these details?
0: Just trying to give you the news.
2: It's not the news.
3: It's making me cringe back.
2: This is nasty. This is disgusting and sounds quite painful.
0: The paper.
2: And this is guys are the dumbest human on the planet.
0: Called the
2: You're putting super glue down your
0: urethra.
2: Straw.
0: Called the super glue method, quote, unusual, and noted it was only the fourth reported case of super glue in the urethra in medical literature.
2: Nah, this sounds BS on this whole thing. The fourth ever in literature.
0: Medical literature. Let's get it straight.
2: Yeah.
0: Let me finish. While many cases involve foreign objects are linked to sexual gratification, substance abuse, or psychological distress, doctors confirmed this patient had no history of psychological disorders and acted out of misinformed desperation.
2: This is disgusting.
0: After stitches, his normal urine flow returned immediately, and he made a full recovery 6 weeks later. So congratulations to the man from Iran who superglued his part of his...
2: congratulations?
0: Yeah, he feels better.
2: Why are you congratulating him?
0: Well, I congratulate you when you got over your cold.
2: No, you didn't.
0: Oh, maybe I should have. I should have sent you a text. So just, again, be careful with super glue no matter where you put it. And that's my non-Florida story.
2: Thanks, Matt.
0: Floor is yours.
3: Way to start the morning.
0: Start it. We're just finishing.
2: Mine's going to be pretty bad, too. I was just laying it up thick. Let me tell you about a woman named Mary Ellen Ledecky. In 1982, she was a patient in Milwaukee, Wisconsin, and unfortunately, she was seeking fertility treatment. After medication and surgical treatments were unsuccessful, her doctor, Joseph Dedeman, recommended artificial insemination. The doctor apparently told her it would be an anonymous donor, and it would be a healthy young medical school student
0: whose identity would remain confidential.
2: That's very normal.
0: This was in 1982. Well, more than 40 years later, after having multiple children, and these children going on to, of course, these ancestry websites, they discovered that they had a number of half-siblings in the Milwaukee area. It turns out this anonymous donor that the doctor was talking about was himself.
2: No!
0: Yes! Dr. Detman used his own seed in his patient to inseminate this woman rather than the anonymous donor that he told her about.
3: That's and now, just odd.
0: And now, yeah. He is 91 years old at this point. This was in 1982, and they're just finding this out. And now she is suing this doctor as he used his own...
2: Yes.
0: ...to impregnate her without her knowledge or consent in Milwaukee County.
2: Being practical here, when you sue somebody that's 91, what kind of money does a 91-year-old have?
0: He's a doctor since the 80s. He's sitting on a pile of cash.
2: But if he, he's...
0: about a boomer doctor from the 80s? Oh, that guy's a multimillionaire. Come on.
2: So how many siblings does this woman have?
0: No, it's her son.
2: Oh, her son. Okay. How many does her son... How many siblings?
0: It just says multiple half-siblings who are the children of this doctor.
2: So the family reunion got a lot bigger.
0: It got
2: bigger.
0: A little weird.
2: Yeah, a little bit. 91-year-old dad, huh?
0: Yes.
2: Okay.
0: The son said... Words cannot fully express what it feels like to learn that your entire identity is built on a lie. These families come to fertility doctors in the most hopeful and most helpless time.
2: So it's really more of a sad story than anything else.
0: It's kind of weird.
2: Yeah, thanks for depressing us.
0: You're welcome.
2: All I talked about was super glue on a man's penis. That's all I did.
0: Oh, what did that? That was uplifting?
2: Well, for him it was for a while until it wasn't. Jonathan. 9-4 story, please.
3: Okay, I'm only going to say the story if you haven't heard it. Did y'all know what happened in Penn State?
0: Oh, I did see it. Go ahead. We didn't talk about it, though.
3: All right, so Pennsylvania authorities charged 14 people in an alleged cocaine trafficking operation.
0: Oh, no, I didn't see this. I thought you were talking about the Penn. Did you see they're making like a Joe Paterno...
2: Oh, a tribute museum or something?
0: Yeah, like a tribute museum. Yeah.
2: Oh, gross.
0: Like, it's the family museum. It's disgusting. Sorry, go ahead, though. No, I didn't see this one. Go ahead.
3: Yeah. So 14 people got, charged. It linked to two off-campus fraternities, Delta Epsilon and Sigma Chi. Apparently, through 2023 and 2024, these frat guys, these head of frat dudes, started their own coordinated, profitable trafficking organization selling only to Penn State students.
0: They got their cartel going?
3: They made over $200,000 worth of profit, and they had sitting on them when they arrested $120,000 worth of cocaine. Actually, they were doing that per month. That was the profit they made per month, with approximately 5.6 pounds of cocaine involved in the alleged transactions of the court. Agostino Abatello, 24, was accused of the main supplier, going around campus saying on Snapchat and Instagram saying he was the big dog and expressing how much money he was making. And they were making trips from New York to Philadelphia, essentially making these freshmen and these fish, whatever, package for their hazing and making a scheme to package and sell cocaine throughout the entire Penn State.
2: They have a nickname for themselves, are they not? I thought they called themselves something, right?
3: No, his big... I got to find it. He did have a nickname.
2: Yeah, the drug lord had a nickname for himself, the Whiteout or something. It was something crazy. It was the Whiteout.
3: No, he's not. Mine's not wrong. I just saw it somewhere, too. But I was being professional.
2: Yeah, I was not being professional. So basically, you got hazing acts that involve large amounts of illegal drugs at Penn State University. And, oh, by the way, the Penn State Joe Paterno Museum is... opening soon.

0: You know what? You want to have your fantasy draft somewhere?
1: You could.
0: Like we did last night.
1: Yeah.
0: iHeartMedia, you could make it. That's okay. You're very busy. Matt flaked on us. We're just going to start calling you Flake Thomas.
1: I didn't flake. Flake would be, I'm going to be there and not come. I never said I was coming.
0: Yeah, so Flake Thomas couldn't make it. If you want to see my team, you can find it at SportsRV on Instagram. We also, you could see the grill board that we had. You missed out. The filet mignon, medium rare to perfection. It was so tender and delicious. 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You got daily specials. 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
8: For the most part, looking good on the east side. If you're coming in, Highway 225 from LaPorte and Deer Park, no major accidents. About 10 to 15 minutes now from 146 to the east loop. Depends how heavy your foot is on that pedal, right? I-45 to Gulf Freeway, you're at 25 minutes now from League City Parkway into downtown. I'm Christina Cruz in the 24-hour traffic center.
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11: 5 minutes left to go on the show. Five little minutes. What should we do? 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We simply call it Believe It or Not Monday through Thursday, but on Friday we call it a Hell Yeah or Not. And here's how it works. You call 713-212-5790. 713-212-5790. Today's edition of Believe It or Not, or Hell Yeah or Not, is all things about UMass. Is it athletics or football in general?
12: Mostly football.
11: Mostly
12: some
11: football.
12: About the school.
11: All right. I'll read you a statement about UMass football and or athletics, and it's completely and utterly, no, it's 100% accurate. You'll say this.
12: Believe it.
11: If statement's erroneous, full of bunk and made up, you will say this.
12: Not.
11: If you get two incorrect Hell Yeah or Nots at 713-212-5798, we have one pair of tickets. Tickets to see Motley Crue with Tesla and Extreme on September the 11th at the Woodlands Pavilion. Tickets are on sale now at Ticketmaster.com. Just one little measly pair. Now, if you don't win those, you're going to autograph Ross Villarreal 790 t-shirt. Now, the value of the shirt probably goes up if you don't have Ross sign it.
12: Yeah, but I won't sign it.
11: Yeah, don't sign it. And more value to it. Let's play Hell Yeah or Not. Bart on 790. Bart, you ready to play Hell Yeah or Not?
13: Hell yeah.
11: Bart, in the history of the AP poll, UMass has only spent 3 weeks ranked in the top 25, with all 3 weeks coming in 2012. Hell yeah or not?
13: Not.
11: Yeah, they never ranked, ever. Statement number two for the win. When UMass football first played in 1879, they were Massachusetts Agricultural College, and their nickname was the Aggies. Hell yeah or not?
13: Hell yeah.
14: Hell yeah.
11: Look at that. Right out of the gate there. 790 t-shirts are wonderful, by the way. Very comfortable.
12: They actually are nice.
11: They're very, very nice. We actually, that's the only thing we, nice giveaways. Renee on 790. Renee, you ready to play Hell Yeah or Not?
15: Hell yeah.
11: Yesterday was UMass's first win over a current Power Four conference team since 1978. Hell yeah or not?
15: Hell yeah.
14: Hell yeah.
11: Statement number two for the win. UMass football's all-time leading passer is Jacksonville Jaguars head coach Liam Cohen. Hell yeah or not?
15: Not.
11: We gave it to you earlier. Ah! Scott on 790. Scott, your favorite part of today's 6 to 10 radio show?
13: I just woke up at 8:30. I'm sorry.
11: Okay, so you could listen between 8:30 and 10. Just saying.
13: And I had this.
11: Okay, UMass football has only had one All-American wide receiver, Andy Isabella, in 2018. Hell yeah or not?
13: Not.
11: That's a hell yeah. How do you know who Ted Isabella is? Duh. Kyle on 790, ready to play hell yeah or not?
14: Hell yeah. And my favorite part was sealing the penis with the glue.
11: It's going to happen to all of us at some point, my friend. UMass plays its games at Ted Lerner Field, named after the billionaire alumnus who also owns the Washington Nationals. Hell yeah or not?
14: Hell yeah.
11: No, Ross made that up. Proud of you. Rosses are so good today. Gil on 790, ready to play hell yeah or not?
16: Hell yeah.
11: The UMass marching band is known as the Power and Class of New England. Hell yeah or not?
16: Not.
11: They are.
8: Not.
11: That's it. We had one prize giveaway. We gave it away. 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
11: I have it tomorrow. Dan Matthews in a midday, followed by that A-Team crew, if they ever work. They're after that on 790. 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
19: Your News Radio 744 cast some thunderstorms this afternoon with a high of 91, partly cloudy with a stray shower or storm tonight, low 78.
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9: The 0-1. And that's hammered deep to left field. Antonacci is back at the wall looking up. See you later! Two-run home run. Jose Altuve into the Landry's Crawford boxes.
10: Yeah.
9: And it's 2-0 Astros. Altuve's 15th.
11: Two-out lightning again for the Astros. This time it's Altuve. An elevated fastball that he got on top of and clipped it out of here.
10: That's right, Sparky.
11: Here's the 2-1. That's a breaking ball. Hit into right center field. Hit very well. Back on it, Peters, and it's off the wall. Astros will score two. Varsho racing for third. They're thinking about sending him. No, they'll hold him at third base. It's a triple for Dalton. The Astros lead 5-2. Third triple of the season for Dalton Varsho, and the Astros strike with two outs again.
9: He was a little fooled on that pitch. Kept his hands back and still was able to drive it.
10: There was part of me that wanted Varsho to send it, that wanted him to try to go home on that, but he also would have been out by like 10 feet. So it's all good that he didn't, and it's also all good that the Astros win 6-2. And with that, we say away we go. Welcome on in. It is the Dan Matthews Show, Sports Talk 790. Little different here in the first part of the show today because, well, with it being a holiday weekend, it's obviously vacation time. So we go split squad today. Now, you might be saying to yourself, well, wait a minute. Isn't split squad like normally like a spring training thing? Yeah, perhaps. I mean, I guess you could say that the Dan Matthews Show today is you've got one group that's staying back in West Palm Beach and another group that's going out to, oh, I don't know, Jupiter or wherever else the Astros play during spring training. So I've got Jonathan Allen hanging out with me for the first couple of hours. Hey, buddy, how are you? Now, I mean, I understand that Matt, because Ross usually is pretty agreeable with most things, but Matt gets weirdly possessive, you know, just about people and just about like his show and just everything else. So is he cool with it? Is it all good? Have y'all litigated this?
12: I didn't tell him nothing. I was like, you know what? They told me I'm here with Dan. I'm just chill with Dan.
10: Okay.
12: You don't worry about Matt here.
10: Yeah, exactly. Exactly. You know what? His purview is 6-10. After that, then it's me from 10-2.
12: Sir.
10: And then I don't meddle in 2-6. I let them do their thing. That's really just the way it goes. So it's good to have you, man. Appreciate it. And of course, Jonathan will be hanging out with us for the first couple of hours. Ahead on the show today, too, in addition to a lot of Astros talk, I mean, we've got college football to get into. And I've said this before that, you know, it's one of those things that we've got a lot of people here who love college football. But like just as a whole, the passion for it is so divided that it's really kind of tough to tell if indeed like people actually, you know, really, really love the game. I mean, you go to sports bars on a Saturday here, and of course, I mean, it's packed. I mean, you got people wearing Texas gear, people wearing Aggie gear, Red Raider gear, TCU Horned Frog, even though they didn't look very good last weekend. I mean, you get my point here. So, I mean, people get geared up for college football season, but like the difference is between here and the previous market that I was in is, obviously, the previous market I was in, it was more centralized because, I mean, if you lived there and you were in that state, well, then, of course, you were a Georgia Bulldog fan. And, it, I mean, even if you went to Bama or, like, Auburn or any of those other places, like, you had enough, like, people around you that, I mean, you were still fired up. And, I mean, I will say this, like, in terms of, like, bars for watch parties, every single one of them would always be packed with whatever that fan base was. So you knew, like, if even if you were an LSU fan or an LSU grad, you knew that you had your place to go to. Even like the Big Ten schools, like Ohio State and all them, they know exactly where to go. They've got their rooms reserved, all that kind of stuff. So we have a little bit of that here. But I feel like this is the one day a year where we can get fired up for it because, I mean, I love the NFL as much as anybody. I really do. And I love Texan Sundays, all of those things. But to me, there is nothing better than a college football Saturday. And I'll take it even a step further. The Fridays before a big game, if your favorite school is playing, is amazing because the anticipation is there. The nerves haven't really kicked in yet. The beers taste even better. But then, like, once you hit Saturday, you wake up, you watch game day, and pretty much once those 11 a.m. games start, then you're like, okay, now I'm kind of starting to get nervous about it. I'm starting to get a little antsy about it. I'm really fired up. So I know Gordy's already in Baton Rouge. You know what? We might check in with Gordy a little bit later on. I might put Gordy to work today and have him hop on here, talk some college football. But Matt Moscona from ESPN 104.5, we've had him on before, especially when I was on the mornings. We had him on. So he's going to join us. He's been all over, obviously, everything that's happening with LSU. I think our good buddy Will Matthews, the sideline reporter, former Texas Longhorn, a lifetime Longhorn, as you hear Craig Way call former players all the time. I think he's supposed to join us at 12:30. And as we say in the business, efforting to get somebody on to talk Cougs because, well, I mean, with us not only here on Sports Talk 790 being the home of the Longhorns and LSU here in the Houston market, you also have the Cougs over on KPRC 950, and they're going to get going tomorrow at 10. And we got a lot of gymnastics to work through, too, in terms of you want your Astros, you want your college football teams. I mean, we've got all of that for you tomorrow. So you're going to have Texas over here tomorrow, and the Astros are going to be over on News Radio 740 KTRH. So you'll have that starting at 5 o'clock, and then LSU is going to be over on KPRC 950. And I think that they get going at 5. So you've got a lot of different options tomorrow. And of course, our iHeartRadio family of stations here can be where you can find all of these games tomorrow. So that's what you got. We'll lay that out for you a little bit later on. But at least the Astros is where I wanted to get the conversation going this morning because, I mean, you know, it's one of those that the old saying, you haven't seen it yet, just wait. And I had made the comment yesterday to Josh Jordan that I said, you know, it'd be nice to hop on a show and say, boy, the bats showed up. And it was less than 24 hours later that we get to say, man, the bats showed up. Two in the first inning. You heard the highlight that Jonathan bumped us in with, the two-run homer by Jose Altuve. That was nice. Then he gave it right back there in the top of the second where the White Sox just put baseballs in play to death against the Astros, and they're unable to be able to hold them off the scoreboard. But then good on Hunter Brown to be able to lock down and keep the damage just right there at those two runs. And then it was an inning and a half later that his offense goes to work for him, where you get Dalton Varsho coming through. I mean, that was pretty nerve-wracking there in the third inning, where you're thinking to yourself, you're like, are you Jokers going to do this to us again? Like, seriously, are you going to allow for a Lamont Wade leadoff single and then Yordan getting hit by a pitch? And then Isak Paredes able to double home Lamont Wade. That was nice to see. But then Altuve strikes out looking, and you're just like, okay, like minimalist Astros. We're gonna continue to do this, aren't we? I mean, it's just this is what you guys have been doing here for the last few months. And, I mean, we played the highlight, too. Dalton Varsho telling us, hey, chill out. I got us all. It's all good. You want a triple? I'll give you a triple. Hell, I might even try to round third and head home. And Tony Perez-Chica, of course, put the kibosh on that pretty quickly and was just like, yeah, hey, three bags is good enough for you right here. And good thing, because just a couple pitches later, Christian Walker, a nice little single out to center field. So you love to see that. So four runs there in the third inning. You get the win. You already had the season series against the White Sox, so that wasn't in question whatsoever. But you went 3 out of 4 against a first-place team. That is nice to see. And a little bit later on in the show, it's one of those things that a lot of us might not be feeling good about the Astros' postseason chances, but there is somebody out there that feels really good about the Astros' postseason chances. And we'll have that later on in the program too today as well. But now you turn the page, you get the Arizona Diamondbacks in town. It's going to be Christian Javier pitching tonight. Adam Wexler going to have you on Astros on Deck starting at 6 o'clock to get you set up for the opener of this series. And really all you need is one more win, which you'd like to be able to win this series too, because winning series is going to be probably the easiest way for the Astros to be able to try to make the postseason and hold on and win the AL West. So 2 out of 3 would be amazing this weekend. If you're able to pull that off, that's a 5-2 week. And as I've continued to say, just continue putting together winning weeks. It's not only the series that are baked into that, but being able to win weeks is massive for you of not only getting further above 500, which you're now back to 3 games above 500. Well, I mean, that's kind of weird to think that that's like the high watermark for the Astros. But my God, can we dream about a team being, I don't know, 4-5 games above 500? I mean, 6 games above 500? How crazy would that be to think about? And oh, by the way, too, for all the belly aching about the Astros and about the AL West, you're only 1.5 games out of being the 2nd seed and being able to miss the wild card round. 1.5 games right now. And oh, by the way, too, on top of it all, you've got the season series against the White Sox. You beat them 5 out of 7 times. So if it comes down to the end of the season, you got the same records and you win the AL West, guess who's going to be the number 2 seed and guess who's going to have to take on likely the Cleveland Guardians in the first round of the wild card series? Yeah, you guessed it. It's going to be the team out of the AL Central, which, I mean, that's the funny thing is, too, is like I said, of everybody just jumping on the AL West and jumping on the Astros, it's like, you know, the AL Central is not all that great either. I mean, yes, the AL East is pretty good, but that's also a chance, too, that that group's going to cannibalize each other there, especially if they've got to face each other there in the wild card round, which they would. It would likely be the Red Sox and the Yankees facing off against each other, which that would be fun watch. And then you also would have either of those teams moving on to play the Rays. So, I mean, talking about ways that this thing could really work out for you, I just laid it out for you. Pretty simple. So for all the people out there, I don't want the Astros to make the postseason. They just get knocked out in the first round. Well, I also am one of those people that likes having a chance. And if you're in, you have a chance. So take a chance and maybe even be pleasantly surprised in certain cases. I mean, what's wrong with that? I understand what the expectations are. I understand that we're not feeling as good about this team as we have with previous other teams that have been vying for a postseason spot before. But again, I mean, how many times in baseball especially have we seen teams that looked like they had no business being able to make it to the World Series and being able to make it to the World Series? So let it play out sometimes, okay? Like, I understand what it looks like. I understand the deficiencies. I understand the weaknesses. I understand all of those things, all right? I mean, so much that I just said understand 3 times in a row. So I think we all get it. But two, at the same time, I would like to be able to try to get it and have an opportunity to go for it. And being able to win the division and being able to get in, no matter what your record is, that gives you an opportunity to have that chance. 713-212-5790 is the number to get in. 713-212-5790. So like I said, 30 minutes from now, we'll talk with Matt Moscona, ESPN 104.5. We're also going to have my good buddy Lee Sterling from Paramount Sports. So you thinking about putting some action on some games this weekend? Lee Sterling's got you. He's going to have his plays and have that coming up for you at 1 o'clock, too, as well. So a little bit of this, a little bit of that. Might even weave in some Texans, too, because we got an interesting report a couple of days ago that we really didn't have much of a chance to get into yesterday. And then, of course, the saga that is Tank Dell and how his 2026 could look. Well, some extra thoughts on that one, too, because I do think we actually have some context to what's going on with Tank Dell. So share that with you, too, as the show goes along. But again, the number to get in, 713-212-5790. Again, it's 713-212-5790. And, you know, there's something that we've heard about this Astros team this year that I think this last series just proved. Maybe there's something to it. What exactly that is, talk about it here. Again, as we're just getting going on a Friday, it's Dan Matthews, Jonathan Allen hanging out with us for the first couple of hours. Joshua Jordan will join us in progress at noon as we get it going here on a Friday edition of the Dan Matthews Show, Sports Talk 790.
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15: Freeways are looking pretty good. Let's check in on the east side. If you're coming in, Highway 225 from LaPorte and Deer Park area, 10 to 15 minute drive now from Highway 146 to the East Loop. No accidents, no stalls on the Gulf Freeway that's causing slowdowns. Let's put it that way. You're at 25 minutes now from League City Parkway to downtown on the East X Freeway northbound, outbound at Quitman. We have a stall there blocking a right lane. I'm Christina Cruz in the 24-hour traffic center.
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6: Yeah, what he said. 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Astros went in yesterday 6-2 over the White Sox to take that series 3-4. Next up, the Arizona Diamondbacks. That fires up tonight, and you can listen to it right here, Sports Talk 790. Now, I mentioned it in the first segment, too. I mean, wall-to-wall on our family of stations here at iHeartRadio Houston tomorrow. So 10 a.m., you want your Cougs game. Maybe you can't make it over to TDECU Stadium, or is it Space City Financial Credit Union now? Whatever it is, I can't remember what it is. But to the U of H game, there in person. Well, 10 a.m., you get Oregon State Cougs over there on KPRC 950. 1:30 right here on Sports Talk 790. You're going to get the horns in the Texas State Bobcats. Brad, where are you at? Your Bobcats in Austin taking on the Longhorns. You got that right here, Sports Talk 790. You're looking for the Astros tomorrow night. All good. Just a few dials down from us. News Radio 740 KTRH, 5 o'clock. You get Astros on deck over there to get you set for the second game of the series. And then if you're looking for LSU Clemson, probably the game of the weekend, that's going to be over on KPRC 950 starting at 5 o'clock. So that's what you've got for you as the Astros and college football hot and heavy tomorrow. And we'll have it all right here on either Sports Talk 790, News Radio 740 KTRH, or KPRC 950. 713-212-5790 is the number to get in. Tom and Cypress, see you right there working into the conversation. You want to join them? Again, 713-212-5790. But again, I think the Astros just proved it in this last series. There's something about playing those good teams. And I know that a lot of you got pretty upset when, obviously, Dana Brown was the GM of the team. And he joined us, and I think it was the last visit that he had with us where he had talked about and admitted that, yeah, probably in some of those games where the environments aren't as raucous and there doesn't seem like there's a ton on the line, that maybe, just maybe, the intensity kind of wanes just a little bit. And, of course, that didn't sit well with people. But we watch the games. We listen to Robert and Steve. We see and hear it. I mean, it seems like this team gets up for opponents like the White Sox. And now you've got another one coming into town that's a team that is fighting for a postseason spot. And oh, by the way, too, I mean, the Diamondbacks not only are a team that have proven they can get there, but also, I mean, they're dealing with their own stuff. I mean, Ketel Marte, whatever the hell's going on with him, the fans are booing him. But this is a team that's 7 games above 500. So, I mean, about the same as the Chicago White Sox that just came through. And even though he's not having a great year, Merrill Kelly's a pretty tough pitcher. So you're going to have your work cut out for you. But this would be one of those that if you come out of it 2 out of 3, man, you feel even better. 2 out of 3 this weekend for the Astros would be a 5-2 week. So 3 games above 500 for a week after you just went 4-2 the week before. So good things. Good things. Like I've said, continue to put together winning weeks. And oh, by the way, it doesn't get any easier. You get Monday off, but then you get series against the Phillies and the Tampa Bay Rays next weekend. So you want to be able to make it to the postseason. And I understand a lot of people look at it and say, man, look at all these postseason teams the Astros have to face. Well, I mean, they've proven it. I think now they're 29-18 against teams that are above 500 this year. So they've been able to handle business against teams that you would see in the postseason. And it's the teams that are under 500 that have given them the most grief. So, like I said, you get the Phillies and then the Rays next week. And then you get a little bit of a respite, even though, I mean, the Royals still have good players on their team. And they're going to be coming through here. And then you get the Braves for your final homestand before you go out on the road. And two against the Mariners, which, boy, it would be nice to go ahead and have the Mariners just out of this thing as you head to Seattle, because that place has not been good to you. And then you finish up with four in Sacramento. Like, let's not have a similar situation to what you had last year where you went to Sacramento and you're like, got to take care of the A's. And you end up only salvaging a game in that series. So you wondered why you were missing out on the postseason. That was why. Because you probably already had the tombstone going up after you got swept by the Mariners. But then it fully went up when you went to Sacramento and played the way that you did. And then finishing it up there, losing that Friday night game to the Angels. At that point, you didn't even deserve to get into the postseason. But it also was fully determined at that point, because, I mean, it was weird watching that final game on that Sunday and being like, wow, there's no postseason baseball. This is weird. This is something we have no idea about. So go ahead and have things locked up. It would be really nice to be able to head into that final week, rest guys up, maybe even have like a game and a half lead for the second spot in the AL and be able to coast into this thing. That would be nice. That would be a nice development of things for you. 713-212-5790 is the number to get in. 713-212-5790. As I mentioned, Tom in Cypress is going to get us going this morning. Tom, good morning. How you doing?
7: I'm doing good, Dan. Good to be with you.
6: Likewise.
7: Hey, I want to throw something out there for people to think about this season. You know, we've made comments about the division being weak, and we've heard them all. But did you know that the Astros were 4 wins and 2 losses on March 31st? They didn't get back to 2 games over .500 until August 1st. They kept getting close. They were as much as 11 games under .500 throughout that stretch, that long stretch. Going 8-18 in April put them behind the eight ball. But here they are on August 1st coming back against the Rangers and, you know, getting above .500. They haven't gone below since then. I think this team has turned it around. I'm happy for Joe Espada that he stuck around, managing the team. I don't know what's going to happen, but this has been an exciting run for me. I've been an Astros fan for 20 years when I moved here from New York City with my kids and my wife. I was a Met fan growing up. I always dreamed that the Mets and the Astros might play in a World Series. I called it the Expansion Draft World Series. But that's not going to happen this year. The only thing I can say about the Astros is don't give up on this team. All the things that they've gone through, 5 months, it took them 5 months to get back to over .500, and they're still playing inspired baseball. I think they're going to win the division, and who knows what's going to happen. As far as going, what's going to happen today, you made a great comment. This team that they're playing tonight is a good team. It's just like the White Sox, same record they have. They got to stick with it. I'm hoping that they can pull this out, at least win series. Taking those 2 games from the White Sox were the best 2 games that I've seen this Astro team play. Who did they get? Who's that guy that played left field, hit the homer, and then got the base hit the other night?
6: Varsho?
7: This is exactly what... Yes, but not Varsho. The guy playing left field. He hit the 2-run homer.
6: Oh, Velasquez. I'm sorry. Yeah, Nelson Velasquez. Yeah.
7: I mean, they could not have asked to get a player that could come up right now. Boom, homer. Bam. Bases loaded, double. I mean, I don't know. I like what I see with this team right now. I don't care about the division. All we got to do is hold off the Devils. You know what I'm saying?
6: Yep.
7: That's all I got to say for you, man. Thanks for having me on.
6: No, of course, Tom. It's always good to hear from you, man. I mean, look, it's one of those that said it all the time that you're going to go through frustrating parts of a season. I mean, that's and we've seen it. And I mean, here's hoping that the Astros got their frustration out of the way, because if you're playing your best baseball right now and you're able to carry that into the postseason, that's lethal. That's deadly. I mean, that's one of those that whoever they would possibly face, if they, of course, finished with the third spot, that team coming here to Daikin Park would be like, I don't know if I want to face this team. And then on top of it all, if you make it to the divisional round and you got to go on the road and face whoever, well, they probably say the same thing. Man, that's a team that's got a lot of experience in terms of postseason baseball, and they're playing good baseball right now. This seems pretty scary. So here's hoping that, I mean, we are starting to see this team kind of round into shape, that we are starting to see this offense have a little bit of a reawakening a little bit, because yesterday was nice to see. It really was. As hard as I've been on this offense, it was nice to see them erupt for a four-run inning yesterday. That two-run triple was glorious. It was amazing. Thank you very much, Dalton Varsho. Hadn't been seeing a ton of that lately. So if we're going to get a few more weeks of this, then all of a sudden you can kind of start to dream that things can get a lot better for this team. So hopefully that is the case. 713-212-5790 is the number to get in. 713-212-5790. So Hunter Brown, I think we all knew that he was the unquestioned ace for this team, but he said something yesterday that solidified that point for him, and not only for him, but also for the Astros. Talk about it all right here as, again, we're getting going on a Friday. You want to join us here on the Dan Matthews Show, 713-212-5790. Again, it's 713-212-5790. Let's keep it going here on your home of the Astros and the Rockets, Sports Talk 790.
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6: 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That's when Josh Jordan hops back in. Not Santa on Twitter goes, man, it's only show 10 and you only get Josh Jordan for half the show. I get it, man. It's like one of those that, I don't know, maybe 10 to 2 is like the spot where they're just like, man, just throw anybody in there. And Jonathan Allen is not just anybody. Jonathan Allen, I mean, is premium talent here. So we are lucky to have Jonathan Allen hanging out with us. But like I said, it's just one of those that you sometimes can play man-to-man defense, and sometimes you got to play zone defense. And this is one of those days we got to play zone defense just a little bit. So, you know, divided responsibilities. It's all good. So you're hanging out with us. We appreciate you working some extra innings for us today. And then, of course, we'll have Josh hanging out with me. But then, yeah, you know, like not Santa, you actually have kind of a good point, because then he dabbles going back with his old group. And that's a part for me that I'm a little uncomfortable with. I mean, you know, young Josh Jordan hangs out with us now. Triple E hangs out with the afternoon show. Triple E, of course, out for the weekend, which, you know, everybody deserves some time off. But all I know is, you know, I don't want to come back on Monday and, you know, they're like, hey, now Josh is going back to the afternoons. I mean, come on now, guys. Come on now. But, well, actually, it'd be Tuesday. We're going to be off on Monday. So, enjoying the holiday with all of you. Looking forward to that. 713-212-5790 is the number to get in. As I mentioned, Stros take 3 out of 4 from the White Sox. Loved seeing yesterday afternoon, which, you know, it's just one of those that as soon as you hit September, there's a good and a bad to everything, a yin and the yang, which we love the month of September and October, months of September and October, because that's where you get the sports cross-section. You get baseball. I mean, postseason baseball is elite. Football is in full swing, college football got going in earnest last night. That was a fun one between Colorado and Georgia Tech. And then, of course, this weekend we get college football. We're going to be crazy about that, excited about that. And then you're, of course, getting the end of the baseball regular season, which yesterday was the final midweek afternoon getaway day game. So, if you were playing hooky from work, which I know I had a lot of friends of mine texting me, hey, you here at the game? Nah, you know, being an adult, got stuff I got to do because, of course, heading to the LSU game. So, you know, you got to take care of all of that, which I had to drop the puppy off the kennel this morning and she was not very happy with me. It's okay. It's all right. I mean, it's kind of like sending your kids away to camp. You know, you want them to have fun. And the place sends me pictures, too, so I get to see her frolicking around, running around, you know, being happy, which I've told them before. I'm like, all right. So the first day she's going to mope and, you know, she's not going to be aggressive with anybody, but she's going to be very sad. And then the next day she's kind of like, okay, I'll have fun. So it'll be all good. And I'll be there Tuesday after the show to go get her. So it's all good. It's all fun. All right. So Hunter Brown, like I said, unquestioned, he's the ace of the Astros. That is not breaking news for anybody. But he said something yesterday that proves that he is the anti-version of this guy. So Jonathan Allen's got it queued up for us. This was Hunter Brown after yesterday's start. Remember, like I said, that second inning was pretty frustrating, not only for him, but for us Astros fans as well. And this is how he described that second inning.
19: Yeah, I was kind of dragging my blanket a little bit after the second inning. I couldn't believe that. I mean, and that was, I'm better than that, you know, than to do that. But, I mean, that was unbelievable, honestly.
6: And he was better than that because that was an inning where you got that capper up the third base line. And I say it all the time. That is one of those because it is one of the most frustrating things as a pitcher. You made your pitch. Like you absolutely made your pitch. It didn't hit the barrel. So you fooled the guy and he still gets rewarded for it. That's baseball. But who did we used to see that would have those? And as soon as you saw it happen to him, you were just like, oh, no, that's going to be bad. Framber Valdez. Hunter Brown proved that he's the anti-Framber Valdez with that yesterday because, yes, he does give up a couple of those runs, but then able to lock in, able to get the final out. It's a 2-2 ball game. So, in effect, it's back to being scoreless between you two and sets his team up to be able to have the four-run third inning. And then he is aces in the third, the fourth, the fifth. And you thought to yourself maybe that he was not going to be able to get to the sixth inning. But we've seen Hunter Brown before when he's near 100 pitches and you're to that point in the game, go to Josh Miller and Joe Espada and say, you're sending me back out there. Like, don't even think about whoever you're going to jog in from the bullpen. I'm not allowing it. I'm going to be out there on the mound. And you kind of feel like, too, that maybe Joe, if he did say that, is like, yeah, I owe you one for accidentally pointing to the bullpen. Like, that was on me. That was my bad. So, you know what? You want this? Go out there and get it. And then he rewards him a quick sixth inning where he had 88 pitches heading into that final inning yesterday. And Brown only needs 13 pitches in that sixth inning. So he gets out of there at 101. My God, a pitcher throwing 101 pitches. I mean, should we alert the media? Should we let them know? I mean, I guess we are the media, so we're alerted. But 101 pitches yesterday out of Hunter Brown. That's your ace. That's your grinder. That's your guy that you absolutely want in those situations. And I appreciate the accountability there right there, too, where he says, yeah, I was moping. I was not feeling great. But what do you also like from guys like that, that they give you a performance like that in that inning, but then they're able to lock in and being able to finish? Those are the guys I want on this team. Those are the guys, if something like that happens in postseason baseball, can say, okay, I can't let myself spiral out of control here because if I do, then I put the team in trouble. So I need to be able to lock in here. And if I give up the lead at that point, the other team's got the lead. Well, then I need to preserve it where it is and give my team a chance a little bit later on in the game to be able to have an opportunity to come back in this thing. That's exactly what Hunter Brown did yesterday. And as soon as I heard him say that, and I remembered watching it at the time on Space City Home Network when he said that, I was like, I love this guy. I love the cut of his jib. I mean, this guy absolutely is somebody that, I mean, we've talked about it before, and obviously Dana Brown earlier this week talking about trying to extend Hunter Brown. I extend a guy like Hunter Brown. Absolutely, I do. Because that's a guy who I even still think has his best pitching in front of him. And he's pitched some really good performances already, but that's a guy that will continue to get better and better and better because I appreciate the guys that it's never good enough. And he told you that yesterday. That wasn't good enough. And he's able to lock in, able to finish it off, where does scatter six hits over those six innings, does walk a couple, but still striking out seven and only giving up those two earned runs and picking up his fifth win of the season. This is a guy that, again, I like being able to see performances like that. And in back-to-back games now, I mean, again, alert the world. Back-to-back games where we have seen quality outings out of pitchers. Love to see it. 713-212-5790 is the number to get in. 713-212-5790. All right, so as I mentioned, with it being college football season tomorrow, I do want to get into a little bit of the college ball, so we'll do exactly that. My good buddy Matt Moscona, ESPN 104.5, he's going to hop on with us as we get you set for the weekend as a whole. And of course, he's talking the LSU-Clemson game, and clearly they've got other things happening there in Baton Rouge too, so we'll get into that as well. As, again, we roll along here on a Friday edition of the Dan Matthews Show, Sports Talk 790.
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22: All right, it's an accident now. Highway 225 eastbound at Shaver that's blocking a right lane, and it's got you slow now coming out from the East Loop. On the East Loop, northbound at Manchester, a stall there blocks the right lane. There's a vehicle fire now on the southwest side. The southwest freeway northbound at the West Loop by the Galleria. That's got you backed up to Fountain View. I'm Christina Cruz in the 24-hour traffic center.
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0: Astros on deck for that one tonight. You also have college football coming up this weekend. And one of the schools that we feature here on Sports Talk 790 is the Fighting Tigers of Louisiana State University. A man who knows a ton about that program and clearly the things that are circulating the program right now is Matt Moscona, ESPN 104.5 there in Baton Rouge. Also, LouisianaSports.net. You can find him every single weekday afternoon on his show After Further Review. Scone, I mean, yesterday, did it kind of feel like it's a culmination of all of this, or do you feel like this is now just the beginning of this battle between LSU and the SEC?
1: Yeah, Dan. I don't know that I would say it's a culmination, but it was the next big step, because I certainly don't think the legal entanglement is over. I do anticipate that the SEC, the NCAA, will appeal, likely all the way to the state Supreme Court. And then another component of this as well, I'm sure we'll talk about, but if the players are not rostered, and I've been told this, people intimately familiar with the case throughout, is that the players would seek civil damages, lost wages and things like that. If they are given a court order to play and are not rostered or allowed to play, that you could see a civil case against the NCAA, the SEC, and possibly schools. So that happened actually this week at Missouri. A player there filed suit against Missouri after they made the decision not to roster these players. So this is a big legal step, but I think it's far from done.
0: And then, where things stand with this right now, I mean, where is the LSU fan base in terms of handling all of this? Are they kind of looking at Lane and being like, dude, this isn't worth it? Like, what are you doing? Or do you feel like people are saying, yeah, you know what? Screw the SEC. Screw the NCAA. Just go ahead and play them and see where this goes.
1: I think you definitely have a portion of the fan base that continues to ask the question, is the juice worth the squeeze? I think, and I understand that. I think LSU leadership, however, has to ask a very different question. Primarily, when you look at what happened yesterday, and this, Dan, this is probably the biggest misconception people have with this entire situation. LSU is not involved in the lawsuit. LSU did not sue anybody. Nobody was suing LSU. What happened in Louisiana yesterday is there were 42 college athletes, some who attended LSU, some who attended other schools, some who play football, some who play soccer, men's and women's basketball, lots of different sports. Mm-hmm. And those athletes sued the NCAA to regain their year of eligibility they feel they're entitled to. So a court gave them that injunction. And then what happened yesterday also is that Judge Jordan in Baton Rouge enjoined LSU into the lawsuit, which effectively means if LSU does not roster those football players, now LSU is in contempt of court. So the leadership at LSU now has to say, well, do we really want to run astray of a court order, or do we want to contest the Southeastern Conference and their rules? So they're stuck between a rock and a hard place right now, and I think what's notable is precedent. In over the last 5 years, with all of these court cases for eligibility, there has never been a situation where a player was awarded a court order and did not play. Even Charles Bediako played those five games at Alabama last year when he received a temporary restraining order. So while I understand there's some fan sentiment that this is uncomfortable and they don't like it, LSU leadership has to look through a different prism.
0: Again, he is Matt Moscona, ESPN 104.5, joining us here on the Dan Matthews Show, Sports Talk 790. And you can also find Matt every single weekday afternoon on his show, After Further Review, there in Baton Rouge and throughout southern Louisiana. Hey, Matt, I mean, we'll get to the actual on-field stuff in a second because, I mean, it does seem like LSU's got a lot to be excited about this season, much like most seasons. But, I mean, to kind of wrap up all of this with the off-field and legal side of it, I mean, is there a part of you that's like, okay, you guys are all making this an LSU thing, but like, are we really going to gloss over the fact that Texas had a guy that was in minicamp with the Cowboys and nobody said a word about him or anybody else? Like, it kind of seems like there's selective outrage here.
1: I think that certainly has been the case, and I understand.

0: LSU is a big brand. Lane Kiffin is a lightning rod. I do understand why LSU is at the forefront. The truth is, and I don't know if this is just willful ignorance on the parts of many, or just people taking a surface level view, but there are presently, and these aren't my numbers, the NCAA released a memo last Friday. There are 60 lawsuits around the country involving more than 300 athletes. And this has become hyper-focused on LSU because of Lane Kiffin, and I understand that. But my point has been the problem when you dabble in areas of gray is we start to have this conversation, Dan, like you're just talking about Cole Hudson, the Texas offensive lineman. He put on a Cleveland Browns uniform. He practiced with the team. He put on a Dallas Cowboys uniform. He practiced with the team. Somehow that's okay because he didn't sign a contract, but Xavier Harris, who signed a contract with the Saints, testified under oath yesterday, all he received was $190 in gas money and never stepped on the field because he was recovering from a foot injury. Like, didn't take a single practice rep. But he's a former NFL player. That's the problem when you deal in areas of gray, because then so much subjectivity enters into these conversations. And the obvious question is then, well, how do you fix that? Well, it's what the NCAA should have done from the beginning, which was award a blanket waiver. This has to be binary. There's up, down, there's left, right, there's good, bad, there's black, white. In this instance, it's either they all play or none of them play. Because when you introduce areas of gray, now you have this conversation that it's almost impossible to differentiate. And that's why this has been so messy. The NCAA has been an awful organization that's lacked leadership throughout much of its existence. And this is another illustration of a situation where they were warned when they passed the new 5 for 5 and the way they worded it, that if they didn't grant a blanket waiver to the class of 22, there were going to be lawsuits, and here we are.
1: Well, that's what inactivity will get you, and this is the point that we're at for sure. Hey, the actual on-field product, I mean, we're going to get to see it for the first time tomorrow night. I mean, I know that you're on the ground there. I'll be there tomorrow afternoon and in the building tomorrow night, so I'm excited to see what it looks like. But, I mean, is the hype real? Is this a team that can really make some noise this year?
0: I mean, Dan, they spent $50 million on the roster.
1: So it better be.
0: That's my point. Like, with investment comes expectation. That's true in anything in life. They paid a lot of money to fire Brian Kelly. They paid Lane Kiffin a lot of money. No one has told him no. I mean, they have hired, I have never seen this much support staff ever. I mean, if you look at the LSU, like the coaching staff, support staff, just in the football building, it's like 1-to-1 player to staff member. So nobody has told Lane Kiffin no. They have given him every resource he needs to win and win immediately. And for everyone who says, well, you know, you need time to build it, it just doesn't work like that in college football anymore because of the portal and NIL. Kurt Cignetti is an example of that. I mean, took over the losingest program in the history of college football. Year one wins 11 games, year two wins the national championship. So I don't think it's unrealistic to have real expectations on this team this year.
1: And is Boosie Badass going to lead the team out of the tunnel tomorrow?
0: I don't think that's going to happen tomorrow. I know he wants to.
1: Yeah.
0: Like, I know that's the thing, and I'll tell you this. When they had the wearing of the green parade, the St. Paddy's Day parade in Baton Rouge in the spring, Lane was on stage with Boosie, and when they were backstage in the trailer, whole thing, whatever, Boosie made it known it's something he wants to do, and maybe there was like a soft verbal that something like that could happen. So I don't necessarily think it will happen like with Boosie singing Set It Off in lieu of the Tiger Band, but at some point I would be surprised if something like that didn't happen.
1: Yeah, I mean, I got to figure that probably the first game, you want the band to walk down the hill, play the four little notes, and then, of course, you know, calling Baton Rouge, all that stuff, bring them onto the field. I can get all of that. I would probably say Scone, Alabama would be when they break that out. Like, I feel like that would be a good one to do, even though you've been very much on record of saying that Bama is burning and has been burning.
0: Of course, just a little old game, you know, with them.
1: Yeah.
0: Another four-loss season. Anyways, you pull that off for a four-loss team again?
1: Yeah, exactly. Exactly. I mean, 8-4 8-4 DeBoer for a reason, right? And I guess we'll see if that is the case again this year. He's Matt Moscona, ESPN 104.5 in Baton Rouge. Like I said, LouisianaSports.net, Locked On LSU, Morning Scone. I mean, my God, dude. Like, do you just give people a notepad for a business card? I mean, you're a roof guy, too, as well. I mean, what don't you do?
0: I don't have hair.
1: We all have our crosses, man. I mean, I used to be fat, you know, so, you know.
0: You look great, man. It was great to see you in Tampa at Media
1: Day. Likewise, man.
0: You, man. You look awesome.
1: No, I appreciate it, man. I appreciate it. The feeling's mutual, man. It's always good to see you. Will I see you around the stadium tomorrow, or are you going to steer clear?
0: I will be there, man.
1: I love it. I love it.
0: Look me up.
1: We definitely will. Definitely will. And I know our good buddies, the Bocock brothers, going to be out there too. And I'm supposed to stop by and see them. So looking forward to it, man. Again, he's Matt Moscona, ESPN 104.5. Skoner, you're the best, man. We'll catch up again soon.
0: Okay, Dan. See you, man.
1: All right, there you go. Matt Moscona again, ESPN 104.5. So it's kind of weird to think that actual football is going to be played. And you know, the funny thing is I'm going to be very careful how I make this comparison right now. But obviously the news last night and everybody looking at LSU. Well, then, of course, the Lindsey Clancy, you know, verdict comes down today. So LSU is probably like, oh, hey, somebody else is going to run cover for us now. So you got that going for you. All right. Continuing the conversation, Tony and Angleton, appreciate your patience. Work you in. You want to join them, 713-212-5790. Again, it's 713-212-5790. Let's wade into a little bit of some Texans, too, because something said earlier this week about Tank Dell by Nick Caserio that I think kind of slipped under the radar. But now it's time to bring it to your attention. 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
2: 11 o'clock hour. Here we go. It is the Dan Matthews Show, Sports Talk 790. Special thanks to my good buddy Matt Moscona, ESPN 104.5 there in Baton Rouge. Clearly, it's one of those that you'd like to get excited about a new season and about a new head coach, but clearly, I mean, it's never a dull moment whenever Lane Kiffin's involved in anything, and this is just another example of that, and as you even heard Matt say, and I would agree with it, I mean, it's not like this is an LSU thing, but it's been made into an LSU thing, so sometimes you got to wear things. I mean, geez, we've seen it here for years with the Astros. Anytime there's anything remotely improper being inferred about anybody in baseball, it's like, oh, thanks a lot, Astros. I mean, it's kind of the joke, you know, that people will make. Oh, thanks a lot, Bin Laden. Like, it kind of fits in the same way. Like, that's what the Astros have also tied into. And maybe LSU and Texas Tech will be the same in college football, too. So who knows on that. But, yeah, like I said, too, you're going to have tons of college football and the Astros tomorrow here on our airwaves on KPRC 950 and also over on News Radio 740 KTRH. Like I said, 10 o'clock, KPRC 950. Cougs and Oregon State Beavers, they will be over there. Kevin Eschenfelder, Ted Pardee, and the crew, they're going to have that one as the Cougs. Highly anticipating a good 2026 season. 1:30 right here, Sports Talk 790. Texas and Texas State Longhorns get their season going, so you'll have that. 5 o'clock over on News Radio 740 KTRH, you're going to have the Astros and the Diamondbacks, second game of that series, and then 5 o'clock on KPRC 950, the game that me and Matt Moscona were loosely just talking about right there. That's LSU-Clemson, and they'll be over there. But you get the Stros firing up a series tonight with the Arizona Diamondbacks. 6 o'clock Astros on deck for that. It's going to be an Adam Wexler experience for you to get you set and also drive you home after hopefully yet another Astros win as they just took 3 out of 4 from the White Sox. Get into Tank Dell in the Texans here in just a second. But 713-212-5790 is the number to get in. Tony and Angleton, appreciate your patience, man. I know you've wanted to talk some Hunter Brown. Let's give you that opportunity. Good morning. How you doing?
3: Good morning, guys. We sat above the Astros bullpen yesterday, and so we got to watch everybody warm up, Hunter in particular. And I was telling my buddy, I said, he didn't look settled. He didn't look very happy with his bullpen. I told him, I said, you know, sometimes guys have bad warm-ups and they go in and do fine. Well, he got in a little trouble in the second. He got out of it. That's the key. He got out of it. He in the shift. Had a high pitch count through about 4 innings, but he locked down and he got through 6 innings, and that's a positive thing. But what I really want to talk about is, you know, Brent Strom came back to the club. He spent the whole game in the bullpen. All right, and I think you're going to see some improvement. I think it's a great strategic move to have him out there. It's like having your grandpa around, you know. He just kind of steadies the ship. So I expect to see some improvement from the pitching staff, especially the bullpen, because he's out there working with those guys, just talking to them. Everybody talks to him, and I think he's going to be a positive addition to the club going forward.
2: Yeah, I mean, it's obviously a huge reason. Appreciate the call, Tony. Why he's here is to be able to, I mean, lend another set of eyes. I mean, but it is also as well, I mean, it's nothing necessarily against what Josh Miller has done. I think he's tried to do the best he can with what he's got at a certain point. And Ethan Katz, too, as well, who is the assistant pitching coach. But clearly, this is one of those things that the Astros realize the pitching has to be better if they're going to have any opportunity to be able to compete this year. And that's why Brent Strom is here. But, I mean, his tutelage, we've seen the results of it in the past. Now, does he have the same pitchers that he had back when he was really having this thing rocking and rolling? No, of course he doesn't. But could we see incremental improvement out of guys in certain cases? That might be enough. So, yeah. That's a huge reason why he's here. And it's interesting you said that, too, about his side session, Hunter Brown, that is. I go back to a story that I remembered a few years ago when I was in my previous market. We had Tom Glavine on, and Glavine said that there were so many times where it was he had a terrible bullpen, or maybe it was John Smoltz that said this, but it was one of the two where they were like, it was so weird that I would go out there and then be, you know, walking back in and be like, man, you know, this is going to be a bad day. And all of a sudden it was a good one. I mean, because I think in some ways it's kind of one of those, you get the bad shots out of the way, like in golf. If you're on the driving range trying to get loose and, you know, you're hitting some hosel rockets, it's not going well. So then you're not feeling good about heading to the first tee. And then you kind of just loosen up a little bit because you're just like, well, I guess it's going to be one of those days. So you kind of take the pressure off yourself a little bit. Maybe that's what happens. I mean, maybe it's one of those that you don't throw the good pitches in the bullpen. So you're able to get through the bad stuff right there, kind of clear your head, maybe get a drink of water, something like that, and then go out there and you're like, oh, okay, that was misleading a little bit. Maybe that was the case with Hunter Brown yesterday, but it was good to see him be able to kind of get through a little bit of the rockiness in the second inning and then settle in and give you six strong yesterday. So now out of the last two Astros starts, you gotten 13 innings out of those groups and only two runs given up. So love to see it out of Hayden Wesneski, and absolutely love to see it yesterday out of Hunter Brown. That is for sure. 713-212-5790 is the number to get in. So Nick Caserio, of course, talked earlier this week about Tank Dell and why he is on the IR, because, again, it is one of those things where you know that Adam Wexler is out of practice all the time. And, of course, you listen to him from 2 to 6 every single weekday with Adam Clanton. He's all over the Texans. I mean, he's Texans Wex for a reason. And, I mean, he's told you, anybody else that follows this team has told you, that it was a pipe dream to believe that Tank Dell was going to be ready to go for the start of the season. And I understand he's on short-term IR, which means that he will be out at least until the fourth week of the season. I've continued to say this and will continue to say it. Even when he is able to be activated, Tank Dell will be inactive for at least a couple of weeks after that. I would probably expect we're not seeing Tank Dell until late October at the earliest. And it's not necessarily that it's a failure, or if this is kind of one of those where, I get it, we're kind of conditioned with the return to play from guys with the Astros where it's like, oh no, are the Texans starting to do this thing too? But again, like, you have to remember that his knee was obliterated a year and a half ago. Absolutely obliterated. And that was after a year before where he broke his lower leg in that game against the Denver Broncos, which, of course, a lot of us after the fact looking at Bobby Slowick being like, why are you having a guy that's 5'8", 165 pounds near the line of scrimmage? That makes zero sense to do that. What do you think he's going to do? He's going to block a linebacker? He's going to chip a defensive end? Like, seriously, what are we thinking he's going to be able to do in that spot? And he gets rolled up on a play and he's out for the season. So neither here nor there. It's in the past. But with Dell, again, it's one of those where not only missing all of last season, but with the time that he missed with the other two injuries, it's almost like he hasn't played football in 2 years to a certain point here. So there's a lot that goes into, yes, he's got the athleticism, he's got all of those things, but as I've continued to warn people against, it's not exactly a shoe-in that he's going to be that guy, at least this year. There's a lot of buildup that happens. There's a lot of stuff that goes into being able to be ready for a season that there's a reason why a couple of years ago, and I've brought this up before, where I, in no uncertain terms, believe that D'Amico Ryans was talking about Laremy Tunsil, of saying you've got to be basically ready to go by April, because if you're not, then you're behind and it's going to be hard for you to be able to catch up. Well, now Tank Dell, again, I mean, he's been working. Nobody's going to doubt that. He's trying to be able to get back out on the field. But a huge part of it, too, is being able to build up his speed. And Nick Caserio even saying as much in a local radio interview yesterday, of saying that that is something that they're still working on with him, is trying to regain his top-end speed. Because clearly we know with Dell, that's a huge calling card for his game, is being able to not only make cuts, make breaks, but also being able to outrun people. That's a huge, when you're 5'8", 165 pounds, you got to be able to have that in your bag, 5'9". But you get my point here. He's not the biggest guy. That's what he's got to have in his bag. And he's not there yet. It's not necessarily a failure on the Texans' part, not necessarily a failure on his part, because I think we all knew that this was going to be a slow and steady thing. And as I told you on an earlier show this week, this was absolutely going to be playing the long game here, because the Texans could care less about Tank Dell being ready to go in September and October. They're not worried about that. He's shown he can play September and October football. They need Tank Dell to play November, December, January, hopefully even February football is what they need him to play. So I'm with them in terms of taking this easy. And little by little, we'll see him out there. I'm sure with the limited time that the media gets to see players on the field during regular season practice, you'll probably week by week start to see him get a little bit more and a little bit more. And we ask D'Amico Ryans about it, and D'Amico Ryans will probably give us as little of an update as possible because, well, I mean, when he has to put Tank Dell on the injury report, that's when we can probably get a little bit more. But aside from that, it's kind of D'Amico Ryans handles it out of sight, out of mind. If I don't have to talk about somebody's injury, I'm not going to talk about somebody's injury. And we always see how it goes during the week. It is a tale as old as D'Amico Ryans being the head coach of the Texans that you ask a guy, or you ask him about a guy after a game on Sunday, we'll see how the week goes. He gives you that every single time. Wednesday, that's when the injury report comes out. Then he'll give you a little bit more. And then Thursday, a little bit more, because then you see if they're limited or DNP or any of those things. And that's how he handles the injury situations. So it is going to be a little bit of they're going to just give you enough. But soon enough this season, we will see Tank Dell on the field. But getting reports like this is not necessarily shocking. I think we expected this. If you didn't expect this, then at a certain point, I think you were expecting something that just wasn't going to become a reality no matter what. So now, I mean, being able to try to work his way back in, that's what this is all really about. This is about we need this guy to be with us when it comes to playoff time. That's when we want this team playing our best football. That's when we want our best guys out there. And preservation is obviously a huge part of that. And that's exactly what they're doing here. They're preserving, but also trying to get him back up to that spot. So when I see headlines like this, it doesn't necessarily scare me. It doesn't necessarily surprise me. It's a little bit of this is what I expected to see all along. And this is what we're getting now out of Tank Dell. 713-212-5790 is the number to get in. 713-212-5790. Seems like CJ Stroud might be taking a gamble on himself. And I think the Texans know that. And in a weird way, they might be okay with that. We'll talk about it right here as we continue the Texans conversation. You want to get in on it here in the 11 o'clock hour, 713-212-5790. Again, it's 713-212-5790. As we continue to roll along here on a Friday, it is the Dan Matthews Show, Sports Talk 790.
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7: All right, it's an accident now. Highway 225 eastbound at Shaver that's blocking a right lane, and it's got you slow now coming out from the East Loop. On the East Loop, northbound at Manchester, a stall there blocks a right lane. There's a vehicle fire now on the southwest side. The southwest freeway northbound at the West Loop by the Galleria. That's got you backed up to Fountain View. I'm Christina Cruz in the 24-hour traffic center.
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0: Dan Matthews Show, Sports Talk 790, hanging out with you here on a Friday. Hey, by the way, too, it's one of those live radio happens sometimes, and I have definitely wanted to get you fired up for the college football season, and we're going to do that here in about 10 minutes because my good buddy Will Matthews, former Texas Longhorn and currently doing sidelines with Craig Way and Roger Wallace and the crew there on the radio side, which, of course, you'll be hearing all season long right here on Sports Talk 790. He is going to hop on with us to preview the Longhorn season. And, of course, they get things going tomorrow afternoon over there in Austin. Whew, that's going to be a hot one right there. 2:30 kick there at DKR. Man, that's one of those that I understand people are going to be, you know, lubing up just a little bit to head in there. But you might want to throw some of the clear liquid that doesn't come out of a Tito's bottle. You know, you might want to throw that in there just a little bit, especially for how warm it's going to be in there. So good luck to you on that. But Will Matthews is going to be hopping on with us. So look forward to him joining up with us. 713-212-5790 is the number to get in. One more quick Texans thought here. So a couple of days ago, we get Jeremy Fowler, ESPN, reporting something that, I mean, just on a hunch from what Nick Caserio said earlier in the week, I had said, oh, they got a contract offer in front of them. And, I mean, people had told me as much, and I think a lot of us could probably guess that too, because, I mean, the whole point of negotiations is soon enough somebody slides a number across the table and it's just like, hey, what do you think of that? And then you look at it and you either give them the thumbs up, you shake hands, and then soon enough you put pen to paper, or you then look over to your representation. You guys talk for a second. Hey, can you give us a minute? Yeah, sure. And then you come back into the room and you got a new number written on that page and you slide it back over to them. That's how this all goes. So an offer is out there, and at least that the offer reported by Jeremy Fowler is that it starts with a 5. It's in the 50s right there, where supposedly CJ is looking to get into the 6s, which at the current moment, AAV-wise for quarterbacks, I think there's 2. I know Patrick Mahomes is one of them. I want to say that Josh Allen is the other one. So some people might look at that and say, well, wait a minute, CJ, like, you're not a top 5 quarterback. So, I mean, that's where you would think that that guy gets that type of money. But two, at the same time, I mean, I think that it's a little bit from his side of looking at it and saying, I can do a lot better. I mean, it is also, too, one of those that, I mean, you hear people say it all the time where you're at the table in Vegas and you're on a little bit of a heater and, you know, hey, man, you got a pretty good stack right there. No, no, I can do better. Then it's kind of like, well, you're starting to do less better. So, you know, at that time, kind of don't, you know, what does Kenny Rogers say? Don't start counting your money at the table. You know, you got to know when to hold them. You got to know when to fold them. Know when to walk away. That was the key part right there. The wise sage, Kenny Rogers, the gambler, he told us that. And some of us have not listened to it before. And some of us have. And been able to head back to the cage and be able to get some of the green stuff heading back over your way. That's a good feeling. The worst feeling is at a casino when your checks are out and then you got to go to the ATM and be able to add some more. That's not exactly what you want. But in this case, it's nice whenever they slide money back to you because, well, then you got over on them. So you're able to at least come out of there with some green. But in this case right here with CJ Stroud, I think it's good on both sides. I think the Texans giving him an offer, they're very encouraged by what they saw this offseason out of him, that they kind of feel like that there is another version of CJ that we're seeing. That I think, right or wrong, after his rookie season, he might have been smelling himself just a little bit. Like, he might have been thinking, okay, if I did this my rookie season, that's the way it's going to be going forward. But then humility is a week away. Humility, in this case, is just a year away. And I think CJ got his comeuppance a little bit. He was humbled a little bit in year two, still able to get him the divisional round, but it wasn't necessarily the season that we expected. And then in year three, the playoffs, both games, because a lot of us focus on the New England game, and for good reason, but it wasn't like he was necessarily all that great in the Steelers win either. The way that he played in that one, the only thing that was saving you was A, your defense, and B, that you had an aging Aaron Rodgers on the other side that is not the same Aaron Rodgers that he used to be, and he proved that, and especially in the second half. You showed from beginning to end that you were the much better team, and you handled the Steelers the way that you were supposed to. But for CJ Stroud's part of it, I appreciate his confidence. I think that shows you that he believes that this is going to be back to 2023. And if that's the case, and he looks like that guy again, and he is a reason why you're winning ball games, because in 2023, the defense was good. It wasn't where it is right now. And, I mean, I go back to the game when you beat the Tampa Bay Buccaneers that year. You won that game because of the play of C.J. Stroud. He orchestrated that final drive and was able to get you into the end zone to win a close one there because of his play. That was a rookie that did that. So when you saw that, people were excited about what he could bring. And, I mean, he showed you from beginning to end that he was able to have that type of play in him. So I appreciate that he's got the confidence in himself. And I think also, too, the Texans see, yeah, he could get back to that guy this year. And if that's the case, then we're going to hope that he took this gamble, because then we're going to have to come back to the table with a lot larger of a number. And that's something that could be interesting to see. 713-212-5790 is the number to get in. As I mentioned, let's talk some Texas football. We're going to do that coming up right now with my good buddy Will Matthews of the Texas Longhorns football broadcast on the radio. We'll be catching up with him as we continue here. 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
0: It is Dan Matthews Show, Sports Talk 790, hanging out with you here on a Friday. Stros back to action tonight against the Arizona Diamondbacks after taking 3 out of 4 from the Chicago White Sox. 6 o'clock Astros on deck for that. Tomorrow afternoon, starting at 1:30, you can be able to hear this man on the sidelines as Craig Way, Roger Wallace up in the booth calling the Texas Longhorns taking on Texas State. And he, of course, is former Texas running back Will Matthews joining us. Will, it's always great to catch up with you, man. Hopefully you are fired up for the season. I know that you are, and even too as well. Can you maybe even tell us what you're doing here after you get off the phone with us this morning?
20: Yeah, I am. First of all, let's talk about the first thing. I am so fired up. We have been talking about the beginning of this season from the last play that Texas played against Michigan, and you know, you've seen the things on social media, 100 days, 99 days. Well, we're right at the doorstep of the first game of the season against Texas State. And what I'll be doing right after this call is Texas just opened their new indoor facility. I think the guys have practiced there a little bit. But they're bringing a group of ex-players and some people through the facility to see what that place looks like. And I am so excited. Nothing says the beginning of a season like, some indoor facility.
0: Oh, of course. I mean, it's all intertwined. Everybody's got to have their indoor facility. Everybody's got to have a great weight room, you know, the great players lounge, you know, all of those things. I mean, everything that I'm sure probably you walk through, Will, as a lifetime Longhorn, and you go through and you're like, man, this would have been nice when I was a player.
20: Yeah, I mean, so there's a couple of things that are different between my era and now. We thought we made it when we got here, but these guys make a little more money than we did. You weren't allowed to make any money during my time. And, you know, good for those guys being able to take advantage of their name, image, and likeness. But kind of the interesting thing is sometimes you'll see a Lamborghini going by and guys have deals all over the place. And so it'd have been nice to get a little bit of that, but excited for the guys to get going this season.
0: Yeah, no question about it. And a lot of anticipation for this season, too. A lot of people believe in this Texas team can do some really serious damage, not only in the SEC, but beyond. Let's start first. I mean, obviously, the offense, and everybody wants to look to number 16, Arch Manning. Mm-hmm. But clearly, a lot of upgrades made to the guys that he's going to be throwing to. And Cam Coleman, primarily, is the guy that a lot of people looking at. What do you expect to see from this Texas group of receivers this year?
20: You know, it's an interesting thing. We've been talking about it a lot, and it just seems like those guys have they have come to take care of business. When the addition with Cam Coleman, I really think that not only did the broader UT community say, wow, they're really going after the best so that they can do what they haven't been able to do since 2005, but that has raised the bar across the team, and especially in that room. I'm excited to see what they're doing. Coach had a lot of praise, and being out there at practice and watching Mosley, Wingo, and also Jermaine Bishop. My goodness, they've got some star power and some firepower in that room. I can't wait to see how Sark gets them all connected to that offense. And I tell you what, we were all seeing what Cam Coleman can do. I can't wait to see that on the field tomorrow.
0: And, I mean, just what a difference a year makes as well, because, I mean, you're going to get Ohio State next week, but last year had them week one right there on the road. Hey, good luck, Arch Manning. You got a lot of expectations on you. We're going to throw you against one of the best teams in college football. Have fun. But, I mean, just with this gauntlet of a schedule that Texas has this year, yeah, how nice is it for them to have a test like that right out the gate?
20: I think there's, with every team, especially early on in the season, if you look at it in the NFL, they've got their preseason games to kind of iron through some of that. What are the matchups we want to work through? Who are the guys that we are maturing? Who are the guys that we think are going to be on that 53-man? And it's because of that, that when they walk into the season, they're ready to go. Now, Texas has had a very successful camp this fall. Not many injuries, a lot of growth, and a lot of experience. But they can use this game to go out and just see who's doing what and who is going to be able to stand in the limelight and make the right play at the right time. Not many questions as it relates to talent on the Texas team. There's talent from top to bottom. But who has the experience and who has the focus and who's going to be ready to play on Saturday?
0: And then a couple more on the offense. I mean, clearly, I've brought up Arch twice now. And I mean, push back if I'm wrong here, Will. I kind of feel like as the season went along last year, we saw him kind of come out of his shell and become the quarterback that we thought that we were getting. It seemed like that Texas OU was really when that happened. What changed for him? What allowed him to loosen up and start playing better last year?
20: And just kind of listening to Sark and getting to know some of the team, it felt as if he was trying to be something. And what I've learned from my time as playing and also just being around athletes, it's your athletic ability. It's your decision making. It's your pedigree that got you here. Just play ball and have a good time. Unfortunately, we didn't really get to see that step forward until after the Florida game, which, pushed Texas out of that playoff run. But that ball, way he played ball down the stretch, really showed me that he just went back to the backyard kind of mentality. Like, let's just throw the ball. He was the number one rusher, most explosive. He had the most explosive plays. He's got that ability, and to be able to put it on showcase and fast forwarding to this year where he has the talent. He has got the pieces on the offensive line, and we haven't even said anything about that running back room. I'm excited about Relique and Hollywood. I think we're going to get something special this year.
0: Yeah, and that's where I wanted to go because, you mentioned the offensive line, and that was a little bit of a concern last year. But, with that running back room, does it kind of feel like he's going to have a strong complement to be able to go along with what he can do in the pass game?
20: It really is, and I'm excited to see what happens when Texas has a functional run game. For the last few years, it's felt like that run game has been sluggish. And also, the running backs were getting hurt. We lost three of those guys just a year ago, and we had to piece things together. And, of course, we had some serviceable talent that kept us in games and kept the run game going. But what's going to happen when you get those big nasties up front? And they're opening holes for these explosive backs. I think it's going to take the pressure off the whole rest of the offense, allow Sark to manage the time, to manage the time, and also be able to open his bag and pull out some of those plays that we may not have been able to run, which will open up things for Big 16 and allow Manning to do what he does. And I just can't wait.
0: He's Will Matthews. You're going to hear him on Texas football broadcast doing sidelines along with Craig Way and Roger Wallace right here on Sports Talk 790 all season long. Of course, former Texas Longhorn football player too as well, running back there during his time on the 40 acres. Hey, defensive side of the ball, had a lot of guys that go out the door. So, it's one of those that you have good players. Well, then you lose good players to the NFL. But where do you think the strength of that group is going to be?
20: I think Raheem Biles and Cryer, right in the middle, there has been a lot of talk about them as well as their playmaking ability. We have seen that from they were at Florida State and also at Pitt, what they were able to do there. But we're talking about what they're doing in training camp. It's been super special. Those guys have been making it a problem for Arch. And I love that because one of the things that was special about the time that we were here, I knew I was playing against Derek Johnson. And if I could best him in practice, I knew that I would be able to do that in a game. And so I think that raises the bar, not only for the defense, but for the offense. We've got 6, 7, 8 guys up front, right in the middle, led by my guy, Hero Canoe. And I mean, there is just some big humans in that space who are going to do some special things. We've got the defensive backs. I'm feeling great. And you know what? I also want to see young guys like Jonah Williams, who also plays baseball, get his opportunity to have a season where there are no injuries. The sky's the limit with what's possible. And I think it starts right there with those linebackers.
0: And Will, I mean, you're closer to the program than I think a lot of people are, but I'm sure that even the decision to go away from Pete Kwiatkowski last year was even surprising to you. But then when you see who they bring back in, what do you think Will Muschamp brings back to this program? Like, where do you think he's going to really shine as a defensive coordinator?
20: Well, I mean, just being in practice and hearing his voice as it cuts through the air and what happens to the defense when he brings that intensity. I was just with a friend of mine, lifetime Longhorn, Alex Okafor, who played for him right after me in those early 2000s when he was his first round as a Texas coach. And he said there was just an uncomfortability about every day knowing that I needed to be focused, I needed to be mature, and I needed to execute. I think that alone permeates through the whole defense, and you're starting to see guys being held accountable for the plays that they're playing. And it's not a bend and don't break defense. PK did a wonderful job, but I love, especially as we continue to push our weight and establish ourselves in the SEC, that we are hungry and we are going after quarterbacks, that we make people pay for trying to run an offense against our defense. And so I'm excited to see that.
0: Get you out the door on this again, Will Matthews. You hear him doing sidelines on the Texas football radio broadcast that, of course, we'll have right here on Sports Talk 790 all season long. I mean, you were there when things were really good, Will. And I mean, it seemed like every single year it was, okay, we'll at least win 10 games. Now, do we get into the BCS, things like that? And then, of course, now it's into the college football playoff. But I mean, like, yeah. I said, you're there every single day. I mean, how nice is it to be able to go into a season and realize that huge expectations are warranted?
20: Yeah, I mean, finally, you know, and last year we had some pretty huge expectations going into the season. And, you know, whether they were misplaced or whatever happened, when that first snap went off when we were in Ohio State, we really saw that we may not have had the pieces and we may not have had the maturity and the scheme to get it done in the way. But I tell you what, the way they have retooled, the way that they hit the portal, I think there's 41 new faces between high school guys coming in as well as portal players. The way that they're building culture and the way that they are planning to be the best and to win, it really does feel like it is the year to drink the Kool-Aid. Finally, and now it's time, like, what we got to put up, or, you know, or we got to shut up. And so we got the people. It's not about talent. We just got to get it done on Saturday.
0: Well, it's a position that almost every single college football fan base wants to be in. There's no question about it. Again, you're going to hear this man all season long, as you have here on Sports Talk 790, working alongside Craig Way and Roger Wallace. He is a lifetime Longhorn, Will Matthews. And Will, appreciate your time, man. It's always great to catch up with you. Have a great season. And I'm sure we'll probably be catching up with you. We'll be bothering you here at some point here down the road.
20: I hope so. You better.
0: There you go. There you go. Will Matthews again. Appreciate it, man. We'll catch up soon. All right. So, I mean, with the Longhorns this year, as I mentioned, I mean, yeah, next week, Ohio State. Oh, 2 weeks from there, you got to go to Neyland and take on Tennessee. Then you get Texas OU. A lot of people believe in Florida this year. Then Ole Miss. I mean, it ain't going to be an easy road for the Horns this year. And there's a lot of expectations in College Station, too, as well. And 45 minutes from now, my good buddy Mark Passwaters from Aggie Huddle, he's going to hop on with us, and we're going to talk some Aggies, too. So I'm sure that there's probably Aggies out there that have been like, whoa, whoa, whoa, whoa, whoa. I mean, you're talking LSU, you're talking Texas, which we have both of them here on our airwaves, so all is fair. You know, I mean, it's only fair, I would say, on that. But, yes, we do realize that there's a lot of you clad in maroon and white here in this town. So we want to take care of you too as well. So we'll do that exactly in 45 minutes. Like I said, Mark Passwater is going to be hopping on with us. I mean, I said at the beginning of the show, there's one day a year that we can really kind of dive into college football. And this is one of them. And I understand that it's not everybody's love, but Definitely want to try to take care of as many fan bases as possible, but also going to get back into tons of Astros conversation. We got that. A little bit of news from yesterday that we didn't have a chance to really get into. That's Amend Thompson being extended. Get into that too as well. And plus, plenty of Texans conversation. I mean, it's pretty much anything and everything here. It literally is a little bit of this, a little bit of that here on the show today. But the Amend Thompson conversation, a full plan in place over there for the Rockets, and we'll see how it pays off this season. Talk about it right here as we close out the 11 o'clock hour on the Dan Matthews Show right here on your home of the Astros and the Rockets, Sports Talk 790.
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26: Hey, this wreck downtown causing some slowdowns for sure. It's on the East Freeway outbound, eastbound at

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1: Been a fun show already to this point. We're approaching halftime here. Then we get you into the afternoon hours, lunch hour coming up ahead, as we'll continue

0: Sox Stros. They win yesterday, 6-2 over the White Sox. Take 3 out of 4 in that series. Next up, the Arizona Diamondbacks. Good series for the Stros before an off day Monday, and then road trips to Philadelphia and Tampa Bay before you come back home for your final homestand of the season. I mean, it's the home stretch. Literally is. And you're 2 games up on the Rangers. So, again, Astros on deck coming your way 6 o'clock tonight. Get you ready for the Stros and the Diamondbacks. You also have college football firing up this weekend. It even started up last night, but you're going to get the Longhorns tomorrow right here on Sports Talk 790 at 1:30 before them over on KPRC 950. You get U of H and Oregon State. And then tomorrow night on KPRC 950, you're going to have LSU and Clemson. And just a reminder, Stros tomorrow night going to be over on News Radio 740 KTRH. So if you're turning in here and you're like, wait a minute, where are the Stros? Yep, they're right there. News Radio 740 KTRH starting at 5 o'clock with Astros on deck. 713-212-5790 is the number to get in. And like I said, I mean, this time of the year, we're a month away from the Rockets getting on the floor for training camp. And then, of course, like Halloween, right around there is when the season gets underway. So late October, early November. So, I mean, we got a little bit of time. But clearly yesterday, the news about Amen Thompson, and hadn't really had a chance to get much into that. But it's not necessarily a surprising move out of the Rockets to extend Amen Thompson. But two, at the same time, I mean, the plan is very much in place. They have told you, we're going to continue to roll with this young core. We're going to continue to go with him, with Jabari Smith Jr., with Tari Eason. I'm trying to think who else I'm leaving out of that young core. But that's what the Rockets are going with. And in certain cases, a lot of us came out of last season saying, man, you know, Rafael Stone, you got to make some adjustments, man. Because this now has shown you 2 years in a row that this is not a team that necessarily can take the next step. I think that if nothing else, with his deal, and then, I mean, you throw Alperen Şengün in there too. I mean, clearly, you know, he's a guy that you really count on. But, I mean, it is one of those that they believe that Amen Thompson, with the return of Fred VanVleet, and clearly too, drafting Bruce Thornton, I think that's another guy that, you know, it was the point guard issue last year, didn't have one. So Amen Thompson's got to be that guy, and he's now having to play quarterback when he's basically been a wide receiver in certain cases. And I think that for the most part, he did fine last season, but he wasn't Fred VanVleet. And obviously you saw at times a disjointed offense, an offense that would turn the basketball over quite a bit, and an offense that clearly was not what they were hoping that they were going to see last season. Well, obviously, you've made some adjustments. I mean, Marcus Smart being here, Bogdan Bogdanovic, that's another adjustment. You had a depth problem at a certain point last season. You basically could play 6 guys and feel good about them. That's where the Rockets got to. And this roster got a lot shorter without Fred VanVleet. So now this is the season that I think the Rockets and that move yesterday told you, okay, what you were expecting to see last year, we're going to try to see it this year. And that's what is going to be the case study. And if it leads to the same results, then I think next offseason becomes a very interesting one for Rafael Stone in this team, because then they would say, okay, we've gotten as far as we can with this. Now we've got to start to make some adjustments to this roster. And it might mean that Tari Eason is not here, or a Jabari Smith Jr. is not here. That's when you see those moves being made. But it's clearly a finite window right now, because Kevin Durant's probably got about another year or two left in him. That's about what he's got. So you want to try to capitalize on the good basketball that he's still got in him, but also, too, being able to see this young group be able to take that next step forward and be able to get this team into the Western Conference semis and get them maybe even to the Western Conference finals, and who knows, maybe even beyond, trying to close that gap on Oklahoma City and San Antonio. And the Rockets feel like they're close to being able to do that. That move yesterday showed you exactly that. But now it's just going to be a question of health and also depth, which I think they feel good about the second part. Now it's just going to be the first part, is being able to see that play out this season. 713-212-5790 is the number to get in. 713-212-5790. Just in time for our good buddy, young Josh Jordan, to hop in here, because Josh, I've been calling for it with the Astros. And thank you, God, they finally delivered yesterday. We'll have that for you to open up the noontime hour, getting a lot of Astros discussion. My good buddy Mark Passwaters, AggieHuddle.com, is going to hop on with us here in about 30 minutes as we keep it rolling here on a college football Friday. Football season's here, baby. Rejoice. as we continue here on the Dan Matthews Show, Sports Talk 790.
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2: Your News Radio 740 forecast, some thunderstorms this afternoon with a high of 91, partly cloudy with a stray shower or storm tonight, low 78.
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23: And that's hammered deep to left field. Antonacci is back at the wall looking up. See you later! Two-run home run. Jose Altuve into the Landry's Crawford boxes. And it's 2-0 Astros. Altuve's 15th.
24: Two-out lightning again for the Astros. This time it's Altuve. An elevated fastball that he got on top of and clipped it out of here. Here's the 2-1. That's a breaking ball. Hit into right center field. Hit very well. Back on it, Peters, and it's off the wall. Astros will score two. Varsho racing for third. They're thinking about sending him. No, they'll hold him at third base. It's a triple for Dalton. The Astros lead 5-2. Third triple of the season for Dalton Varsho, and the Astros strike with two outs again.
16: He was a little fooled on that pitch. Kept his hands back and still was able to drive it.
0: Extra base hits that score multiple runners? Who are you? You're not the Astros. You don't do those things. That's very out of character for you. I'm pleasantly surprised. Well, that is how Thursday afternoon's game over at Daikin Park went, because you scored two in the first. Thank you, Jose Altuve. Nice little two-run homer going above the Crawford boxes. Love to see that. And then you get an Isak Paredes double to score one, but then a couple of guys get out, so you're just like, oh, yeah, no, here it goes again. And Dalton Varsho, let's be honest here, it's not been great with him in these spots. And yesterday, Dalton Varsho said, you know what, you have little faith. I'm going to reward you even though that you are showing very little faith in me. And he does exactly that. Two-run triple right there. He only has to stay on third for a couple of more pitches, because then Christian Walker promptly put in a nice little RBI single up the middle to make it 6-2 Stros. That score would stick. And it was definitely a much more enjoyable Thursday afternoon over there at Daikin Park, because not only was it enjoyable for you being able to get the win, but it was also enjoyable in the fact that you win 3 out of 4 against a first place team. That's nice to see. And it's also, too, the style that they did, because Josh Jordan, we've talked about it numerous times, that it seems like that this offense moves and stalls out with how Jeremy Peña and Yordan Alvarez go. They went a combined 0 for 6 yesterday, but you got 3 through 9 in the order able to back you up with 8 hits and 6 runs. Love to see it.
25: Awesome, awesome, awesome. The thing with Varsho is, obviously, you hit on it, it hasn't been great since he's come over, but when he has made an impact, it's been in some big spots. And that triple, I thought, was a huge spot there. Almost had another home run. He's had several right to the wall where he's had a little bit of bad luck. And I heard your conversation about Hunter Brown a little earlier today when things got a little rocky and he gave up those two runs. What I noticed is when the Astros picked him up and Varsho got that triple and they scored some more runs and got him the lead back, he didn't look back after that. He was like, I got you. He went into like bulldog mode and it was over.
0: Definitely was. And I mean, he's also backed up by 3 solid innings out of your bullpen, 3 scoreless innings out of a much more rested bullpen. Because, well, it's funny, whenever your starters go a little bit deeper in the games and you don't have to use these guys as much, how they can look. And I think the last couple of games show you with that back into the bullpen. Like, I would probably guess that today Brian Abreu is down, because now you've used him the last couple of nights. So you would think that that's probably going to be the case with him. But you didn't even have to use Josh Hader yesterday. That was nice, too.
25: High leverage blue ball coming in the ninth. High leverage blue ball.
0: What have I told you? The HLB, man. And oh, by the way, too, I mean, even with him going into high leverage, my man has just over a 3 ERA, 3.02. I mean, it's one of those that the end of the season, you want to give out individual awards of how guys have looked. And AJ Blue Ball, I think if there is an individual Astros, you know, team award given out of the most reliable reliever, well, it would be that guy who leads Major League Baseball in relief innings with now 86 and a third.
25: It's not even that close either with him and the guy in second place. They put up that graphic on Space City yesterday. He's been amazing. The other thing, to a lesser extent, that I liked with Bennett Sousa's been struggling, right? We've been talking about it on the show. And who's he been struggling against mostly? Lefties. And most of the year, that's the way it's been. Over the course of his career, that hasn't been the case, but this year it has. And look at Espada. He's learning from his mistakes, puts him in against a couple righties, very effective, and then he gets a lefty out. So building off that confidence a little bit. And sometimes analytics from year to year, they change. And as a manager, you have to adapt to that kind of stuff. And I like that Espada's like, okay, let's put him against some righties here. And sure enough, you get two quick outs, and then he's actually effective against a lefty, gets out of the inning there with the strikeout, and didn't give up any hits.
0: Yeah, I mean, we're feeling a lot better about this team. And, I mean, especially, too, with how they not only played in this series, but, I mean, one more win over the weekend gives you a second straight winning week. Now, you'd like to see them get two more wins at least and be able to win a series. But, I mean, you start putting together winning weeks, especially this time of the year, that's when you set yourself up to be able to start dreaming about better things. And the Astros able to get off to a good start here. I mean, tonight, even though Merrill Kelly has not been great this season, you still expect a strong pitching performance out of him. And it's not exactly like the Arizona Diamondbacks are just a bunch of schlubs over there. I mean, you saw what happened earlier in the stretch of struggles for the Astros going to San Diego and playing against a Padres team that had been playing really good baseball. And you got them right in the middle of that. And now you see how tough it's been. So, at least at the time, they showed you, oh no, I mean, yeah, the Dodgers are really good, but we got some good teams out here in the Western Division, and this one's not going to be easy this weekend, and you'd like to be able to see them. I mean, 2 out of 3 this weekend gives you a 5-2 week after you just went 4-2 the week before. This is the way. That's how this is done. This is how you make yourself feel better about the postseason, is putting together performances like this.
25: 100%. And out of your regulars over the last 7 days, you have one guy hitting over 263. And guess who that would be? That would be Nick Allen hitting 400. I don't even know if you'd call him a regular. Velasquez is in there too, but limited appearances. But you get my point. Yordan, 263 over the last week. He's your best regular hitter in the lineup. And they still put these numbers up, these wins against quality ball clubs for the most part. I know the Mets aren't great, but they do have a lot of talent. But point in case, it's the pitching. The pitching has been fantastic. Maybe the bats will get hot, and we'll be really in store for something special.
0: That would be nice to see. It'd be a sight for sore eyes, and yesterday was definitely that. I mean, especially, too, with runners in scoring position, where the Astros hit an even 300 yesterday with runners in scoring position. I'm not saying that's going to be the case every single game, but, I mean, where you're having, like, the 1-for-13s, I mean, 2-for-15s, things like that. That's not winning baseball, but being able to, in those spots, be able to capitalize on it. And that's exactly what the Astros were able to do. I mean, that was the most encouraging there in the third inning, was exactly what we've been calling for, Josh, for them to be able to put together a strong inning to be able to put a crooked number up on the board. And they were able to do exactly that. I mean, it's one of those that, would you like to see maybe even a couple of more nice innings and be able to really run away with one? Sure, you would, and maybe they're building up to that. But at least yesterday, I mean, Varsho, who, yes, I think we've been a little tough on, because I would say that these last couple of weeks, he's actually been a pretty strong contributor with the bat. He had a good couple of series up in New York, and able to come through with that big hit yesterday. I mean, I think he's basically being what you've expected of him to be, a middle to back end of your batting order type of presence there.
25: Yeah, and he's got some power. You like to see that. I thought of you yesterday, too, with Yiner with two more clutch challenges, man.
0: Dude.
25: Man, he's been on a heater.
0: I'm telling you, man. I mean, for all of the criticism that Yiner Diaz gets, the one thing you can't criticize him for is that man knows the strike zone. He knows how to challenge. So when you see Yiner tapping the top of the helmet, you're not like, oh, what are you doing, man? Like, you're actually kind of like, okay, he's probably going to win this one. And sure enough, he does. So good on Yiner. And he also had a couple of one nice knock yesterday. So, I mean, he even is starting to kind of come around with the bat. I mean, I've said it numerous times. Your catcher is hitting in the 250s, 260s. Your catcher is swinging a good bat. And I understand that it hasn't been as regular as it used to be for Yiner Diaz. But still, I mean, you get a guy hitting like that in the eight spot in your order, you feel a lot better about your order.
25: Oh, absolutely. I just wanted to pull up his numbers. I'm kind of curious where he's at now on the season. 257, 701 OPS. For out of your catcher, it could be a lot worse.
0: It definitely could be. So, yeah, like I said, it's been a nice little stretch here for the Astros. Like to be able to continue it this weekend. Christian Javier going to get the ball tonight against Merrill Kelly. And again, we'll have it right here, Sports Talk 790, starting at 6 o'clock with Astros on deck. We'll continue the Astros discussion. You want to get in on the Astros, 713-212-5790. Again, it's 713-212-5790. You also have a lot of college football conversation. We've already had some of it here on the show. Matt Moscona, ESPN 104.5, he joined us a little bit earlier on to talk everything happening with LSU, because it seems like all of the talking points about LSU this week has been anything but a huge game that they have against Clemson. And then, of course, Will Matthews, former Texas Longhorn, who does the sidelines with Craig Way and Roger Wallace on the radio side. And he joined us. And coming up here in about 15 minutes, our good buddy Mark Passwaters, AggieHuddle.com is going to be joining us. See him in the ESPN mode right there, kind of, but no, Aggie Huddle. So we'll get a look at how Mike Elko's team is going to look this season. So looking forward to all of that as well. But you also get involved in the show too. We always love your involvement at 713-212-5790. Again, it's 713-212-5790. It's not exactly like we needed to know this about Hunter Brown, but it was cemented in a huge way yesterday because he shows you that he is definitely not this guy. We'll have that for you. Talk about it. Do all of those things right here on a Friday. It is the Dan Matthews Show on your home of the Astros and the Rockets, Sports Talk 790.
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19: Hey, this wreck downtown causing some slowdowns for sure. It's on the East Freeway outbound, eastbound at the East Tex Freeway. It's completely blocking that exit ramp. It's also blocking a right lane and a right shoulder, and emergency crews on the scene. So lots of rubbernecking in the area. On the Gulf Freeway southbound at Griggs, an accident there has you slow from Wayside. Coming inbound from League City Parkway to downtown, it's a 30-minute drive. I'm Christina Cruz in the 24-hour traffic center.
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0: We're not giving away things, and neither are the Astros, being able to win yesterday 6-2 over the White Sox, trying to continue their winning ways with the Arizona Diamondbacks coming into town. That series gets going tonight. 6 o'clock, Astros on deck to get you set. Astros winning yesterday 6-2 over the Sox. The Rangers also beat the Rays, so that means they stay two games back of you. But the Mariners coming back home from a rough trip out east, well, they didn't start off at home very well. Thank you, A's. Two nights in a row, you help out the Astros. So now the Astros, six games in front of Seattle. 713-212-5790 is the number to get in on the phone lines. In addition to the Astros and their hot-hitting ways yesterday, I mean, at least there in the third inning, that was nice to see. You also had Hunter Brown, where they back him up about an inning and a half after he had a rough second yesterday. And that was one that you're driving around, you're listening to it, as I was. And I mean, and it's base hit, 0-2 base hit, things like that. And you're just like, oh, man, this is frustrating. Well, if you felt frustrated, so did the ace of your staff. Listen to Hunter Brown talk about how that second inning went yesterday. And I want you to keep one word in mind as you hear this: accountability.
38: I was kind of dragging my blanket a little bit after the second inning. I couldn't believe that. I mean, and that was, I'm better than that, you know, than to do that. But, I mean, that was unbelievable, honestly.
0: Unbelievable, honestly. I mean, I love the only thing that Hunter was missing right there was, yeah, who does that? I mean, I appreciate that type of accountability out of the ace of your staff, of where he says, my job is to be able to come out here, put zeros up on the board and be able to get a lot of innings. And that was that second inning yesterday where I think he threw 28 pitches in that inning. So you're already thinking to yourself, man, you know, Hunter is one of those guys that's a non-negotiable. Like, we have to have that guy go deep in the games. So probably that inning cost him one more yesterday. I mean, I think that if he probably was about that 85 pitch range, if he gets through a quick sixth inning, then we're seeing him go back out for a second straight start into the seventh inning, where the week before he was able to get through the seventh. Yesterday, he's able to give you six. And I think that the other part of it too, Josh, is we've seen this guy before be able to be high up in the pitch count and still go to Joe Espada and say, you're not taking me out. And I think that that probably happened yesterday, where he's at 88 pitches and I see him go through the fifth and I'm thinking to myself, I could see Joe going away from him right here. I absolutely could. But you almost wonder if it was, hey, you're at 88. No, you're sending me back out there. Like, I'm going back out there. And also too, I mean, again, maybe Joe kind of still feels bad about the, hey, I didn't point to the bullpen. Actually, I did. I'm sorry. That's on me. And, I mean, it was a bad moment there at that time, but maybe that was a little bit of making it up to Hunter yesterday. Those pitches that I took away from you to be able to finish up that inning against the A's, well, I'm going to give them back to you. And he rewarded Joe with his belief there because he goes back out and only needs 13 pitches there in the sixth inning, gets through. I mean, my God, we saw a pitcher go 101 pitches. Josh, I mean, do we need to alert the authorities? Do we need to let anybody know about this? Or are we going to be just fine of Hunter Brown going 101 pitches yesterday and being able to get through it?
1: Let's get the Guinness Book of World Records people out here to hear about this. But I thought about that too earlier, Dan, because on the 100th pitch, he threw a slider right on the outside corner. Yiner asked for the check swing, didn't get it. Probably, even though he was great with challenges yesterday, probably should have challenged that as a strike. Hunter thought it was a strike, was walking off the mound, basically. So then, no, it was a ball, had to grit it up again. The inning's not over, and then he just paints a fastball in the outside corner, inning over. So just I'd love to see that grit from Hunter.
0: Well, it's not only the grit from him. I mean, he's shown you numerous times that fastball, yeah, you're not hitting it. This is what's coming at you. And outside the second inning yesterday, that's what he was able to show you. But the accountability part of it all, too, of what he said there, of dragging my blanket a little bit, because he did have frustrating things happen, and he continues on the conversation, which we won't play that part for you, but where he was like, the second run scored, where he's like, Pena gets to that ball, he's like, I don't know how the hell, you know, he's not able to get the out right there. Not saying like, you know, like what the hell is Pena doing, but just like kind of pointing to that's the frustration of baseball, is like that's that guy makes that play 9 times out of 10. And I mean, it just kind of added to the frustrations of the inning. But there was somebody else that we used to see that would have an inning like that. And it was also too something, Josh, that whenever Fromber would pitch, if he had one of those cappers, nubbers, little, you know, just dribbler up the third base line, that seemingly was the one that you saw with Fromber that you're just like, oh no, like he's going to be frustrated with that. Because it is one of the most frustrating things as a pitcher, especially throwing the guys that are swinging wood bats, because you will break some hands on those and you're just like, I made my pitch. Like, I absolutely handcuffed the guy and he's still on first base because he got a base hit. Like, I don't understand how that happens.
1: Swinging bunts, man. It's the part of baseball. And yeah, sometimes you get, instead of rewarded, you get penalized for making a great pitch, getting it off the end of the bat or a jam shot there. And you're right with Fromber, man. He could go to negative town real quick with that kind of stuff. And especially after giving up home runs, drilling guys in the square of the back. Thank God we haven't seen Hunter Brown do anything like that.
0: It is a saying in baseball, don't take yourself out of the game. And there were too many times where we would see Fromber take himself out of the game because of plays like that. Whereas Hunter Brown, you even heard what he said, where it was, I can't do that. I can't do that to this team. I can't do it to myself. I'm better than that. That's not exactly what you're looking to see out of me. And he was able to respond in sort yesterday, where he's able to give you the scoreless third, fourth, fifth, and sixth, and be able to send you on to a win. So that's how it all works out yesterday. Stroh's able to get the win, trying to get another one tonight. Again, Christian Javier getting the ball against Merrill Kelly, and we'll have it right here for you starting at 6 o'clock with the Astros on deck. 713-212-5790. Get it 713-212-5790. Let's get back into a little bit of college football. Let's talk the Aggies. We're going to do that with my good buddy Mark Passwaters from AggieHuddle.com. He hops on with us right here on your home of the Astros and the Rockets, as well as Texas Longhorns football and basketball and LSU here in Houston. 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
13: It's a Friday here on the Dan Matthews Show, Sports Talk 790. Astros winning yesterday afternoon 6-2 over the White Sox, taking 3 out of 4 in that series. Next up, Arizona Diamondbacks tonight, 6 o'clock Astros on deck. Get you set up for that. And you got college football all over the weekend slate here. And, of course, here on Sports Talk 790, KPRC 950, and then the Astros tomorrow night on News Radio 740 KTRH. But we're talking Aggies right now. My good buddy Mark Passwaters, AggieHuddle.com. And Mark, we'll talk a lot about the team as a whole this season, but I understand a nice little honor unveiled earlier today to an Aggie legend.
14: Yeah, R.C. Slocum got a statue at Kyle Field, and I think that it's well-deserved. Not that just for what he did as a coach, and obviously he has probably the best record of success at A&M, I know some people will argue that about Jackie Sherrill, but in terms of consistent long-term success, nobody beats RC. And it's not just for the success that he had as a coach, but what he did for the university. You're talking about a guy who came out of retirement twice to serve as an interim AD when they went searching for Ross Bjork eventually and now Trev Alberts. And this is a man who was fighting cancer at one point. So, you know, he was literally, you know, to say he put his life on the line for the university may be a bit much, but not a ton. And, you know, he's just a genuinely good man. I met him for the first time when I was a nobody schmo kid at A&M in 2000. And we've been in touch since then, you know, yearly at the very least. And he's always been kind and generous with his time. So, you know, round of applause to him. He deserves it.
13: Yeah, no question about it. And I mean, it is also too, I mean, something I was thinking about when talking about this with you is that, isn't it kind of the age-old tale of be careful what you wish for because you just might get it? I mean, when they whisked him away as the head coach the first time, it was obviously people who are, oh, we can do better here. And then you find A&M for about 25 years wasn't doing better.
14: Yeah, I mean, he was at a point, you know, fair or not, where it was a generational change, and a lot of that change was being driven by Mack Brown in Austin. And the support that that athletic department had for the football program. And a lot of RC's problems were not just, you know, the unwillingness to adapt or, you know, kind of almost Jimbo-ish, but he got no support from Wally Groff and the athletic department. And that put A&M behind the eight ball because Texas poured a ton of money into their football program around the turn of the century, and A&M just couldn't keep pace. And then they made one bad decision after another, starting with Dennis Franchione instead of some guy who was coaching and doing really well at Bowling Green and then took a year in at Utah and was really good too. Some guy named Urban Meyer, who was the other guy they looked at allegedly when RC was removed. But, you know, the guy could have had all the hostility in the world because Franchione treated him like garbage. He was kind of pushed to the side, but he has shown loyalty and love to A&M when he didn't have to. And I think that he deserves the honor and the credit that he's getting today.
13: Again, Mark Passwater, AggieHuddle.com, hopping on with us, talk some Texas A&M here as they get ready for the season, and that season gets underway tomorrow night over there in Kyle Field, taking on Missouri State. Just, you know, kind of broad view with this team. Everybody looks for strengths. Where is the strength of this team? Where do you think they're going to really show up the most this year?
14: You know, honestly, and this is very strange to say in this day and age, I really think it's depth. You take a look at the two deep of just about any team. They may have outstanding talent starting, but there's a fall off when they, you know, those guys come to the sideline to relax or, you know, get out of the heat. A&M probably has the most complete team, I think, this year that they've had, I don't know, maybe going back to RC. And there's just not a whole lot of holes. There aren't a lot of guys that people know about yet, but they're probably going to know about here pretty quickly. They made some really good moves in the transfer portal, loaded up on the defensive line. If the offensive line, which appeared to really start to come together in the summer, is good, they've got a ton of weapons for Marcel Reed. I think the running backs are good. You know, there's just not a whole lot of places where you can sit there and say, oh, geez, if they have an injury, they're in serious trouble at this position.
13: And, I mean, you kind of led me right into the next question. I mean, is the majority of this roster turnover from the transfer portal, or do they have a pretty good amount of retention on this roster?
14: Actually, they have a very good amount of retention on the roster, especially on the offensive side of the ball. They lost Casey Concepcion, but outside of that, a lot of the guys that put up numbers are still there. And honestly, I might probably just give the defense short shrift because if you take a look at what they bring back defensively, three of their top four tacklers are back. Damian Sanford, you know, a Katy guy, Marcus Radcliffe and Dalton Brooks, the two safeties. Those guys were 2, 3, and 4 behind Torian York in tackles last year. And York got replaced by the guy who had the most solo tackles in the country in Ray Coney. But they still have DJ Hicks. They have Marco Jones, who I think is somebody people are going to learn about real fast. This guy's a defensive end, and he's a freak of nature. He's really impressive. And, you know, you got Dez Ricks and Julio Humphrey at corner. You bring in Ricky Gibson from Tennessee. They've just got a lot of real capable guys. And I think that Mike Elko and his staff, they haven't necessarily gone after the headliners like Jimbo did, but they've got guys that fit in their system. And I think that's probably the better course of action.
13: And I mean, speaking of Elko, I mean, you know, Mark, you were there obviously when there were the reports out there that they were going to go after Mark Stoops. And of course, the fan base wasn't so excited about that. And then Elko was a guy that seemingly had a lot of people become huge fans of him when he was Jimbo's DC. But is there a feeling like he finally is the guy that was able to create a culture and something that is stable as opposed to trying to get those great results, trying to have those great teams and not necessarily having the program-wide success?
14: Yeah, I mean, I don't like to boast about stuff, but I was actually the one who broke the Stoops thing on Twitter, and I've never seen a nuclear fallout like that. And for them to go back and get Elko, you know, it's kind of like they were saved from themselves, because Elko is extremely intelligent. He's always got a plan laid out. The amount of buy-in that he gets is impressive. You always hear every coach has a plan. Everybody has an idea of what they're going to do. And they talk about, you know, the culture of the program. But then, you know, you take a look at how Elko has done it. You know, that locker room was a disaster under Fisher, and you haven't heard a thing about anything going on in there since Elko got there. And I think that's a credit for him not only looking for talent but for character and having a closer grip on what's going on in that locker room. So yeah, I think people, you know this as well as anybody, there's always angst amongst the 12th man. There's always something worried about, you know, this is going to go wrong, you know, battered Aggie syndrome. But I think with respect to Elko, this is probably the calmest I've seen this fan base probably since 2012.
13: Well, and getting the college football playoff definitely helps out with that for sure. Again, he's Mark Passwaters, AggieHuddle.com, as the Aggies try to get back to that point even beyond this season. And obviously a guy that a lot of people want to know how he can be able to bounce back from last season, Marcel Reed. I mean, the last time we saw Marcel Reed was an interception in the end zone to end the season. But how's he been able to bounce back from that, and what do you expect to see out of him this year?
14: Well, I think the first thing that stands out about his recovery is his willingness to take responsibility. I mean, he sat there and he looked at the film. He made the, you know, he swallowed his pride and made the harsh statements of himself that, yeah, I've got to play better. And he went out and he worked off season very diligently with Ray Christensen, one of the better independent quarterback coaches. He's the one who works with Mayfield and Patrick Mahomes. You know, he's got a good rapport with the new quarterbacks coach, Joey Lynch. And, you know, one thing that has stuck out to me is the consistency of his mechanics. And this is one thing, you know, you can blame my dad for this, but I'm always into mechanics, you know, be it baseball or football. And the consistency of his motion looks so much better this year than it has in past years. It's repetitive. And, you know, you hear people talking about the accuracy has improved. Well, if your mechanics are consistent, then yes, your accuracy is going to improve. And if he takes a step from season two to season three, the way he did from season one to season two, this is one of the better quarterbacks, not just in the SEC, but maybe more than that. So I'm excited to see what he can do and whether or not that repetition continues once the lights come on.
13: And, I mean, this is a schedule, too, that, I mean, it starts off a little softer with, I mean, this one. We'll see what Arizona State is next week. Then Kentucky comes in. But then LSU kind of starts to ramp this thing up. But, Mark, I mean, I look at November. It doesn't seem like that the SEC did the Aggies any favors with that November slate. How do you think this team's going to look once they reach that four-game stretch?
14: That's a good question. I think they're, you know, record-wise, they're going to be in good shape. Will that depth be tested? That's the big question. because if the depth is tested and it succeeds, then they're fine. If they don't have to press that depth, if they're still healthy, then you know they can go into that that November stretch at OU with Tennessee, Texas. They can go in there with a lot of confidence because, one, they'll know they've got their guys, and two, if they're at that point and they've got the same fellas out there and they're not hurt or there hadn't been injuries, then they're in good shape because they picked the right guys to begin with.
13: Mark Passwaters again from AggieHuddle.com talking Texas A&M, getting ready for the college football season. They fire things up again tomorrow over there in College Station, taking on Missouri State. Mark, it's always great to catch up with you, buddy. I mean, at least the Astros. I know you're a big Astros fan, too. They're starting to play better baseball. So it's that time of the year where we get this cross-section of sports. You can't beat it.
14: Nope, it's a good time. And now if the heat will turn down a little bit, we'll be at the perfect time of year.
13: Well, I mean, we're going to be waiting a couple more months for that one, buddy, unfortunately. you know that as well as anyone. I mean, there's a good chance that we're wearing shorts on Thanksgiving. We know life down here.
14: Oh, yeah. Wouldn't trade it.
13: No, for sure. Again, he's Mark Passwaters. Mark, appreciate it, buddy. We'll catch up with you again here very soon.
14: All right, bud. Take care.
13: There you go. Mark Passwaters again, AggieHuddle.com, and talking about Texas A&M. Feeling good about that program this year. And it seems like there's a lot of programs around here that people have good high expectations for. And if you missed it yesterday, Matt Thomas catching up with U of H head coach Willie Fritz. Definitely do want to have that visit for you in the 1 o'clock hour, so we'll have that coming up at 1:30. And then I mentioned about 15 minutes from now, my good buddy Lee Sterling from Paramount Sports. You want the action side of things this weekend. You're trying to be able to put together a nice little bankroll here in the season. We'll try to help you do that. Again, Lee Sterling, Paramount Sports, he's going to hop on with us. So look forward to getting the Vegas side of things here as we head into the first college football weekend. But definitely do want to get back into the Astros discussion, because while some of you might not be bullish about this team being able to have a path towards postseason success, well, there's somebody out there that thinks that this team is set up to be able to have some. We'll have that for you here as we continue. It is the Dan Matthews Show on a Friday, hanging out with you, Sports Talk 790.
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17: Hey, this wreck downtown causing some slowdowns for sure. It's on the East Freeway outbound, eastbound at the East Tex Freeway. It's completely blocking that exit ramp. It's also blocking a right lane and a right shoulder. An emergency crew's on the scene, so lots of rubbernecking in the area. On the Gulf Freeway southbound at Griggs, an accident there has you slow from Wayside. Coming inbound from League City Parkway to downtown, it's a 30-minute drive. I'm Christina Cruz in a 24-hour traffic center.
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5: Very true. Here in about 10 minutes, trying to help you with that bankroll, especially with this college football season. And our good buddy Lee Sterling from Paramount Sports going to hop on with us as the Astros, also a huge topic conversation. Winning yesterday afternoon 6-2 to send the White Sox out of here, losers of three of their last four against the Astros. So love to be able to continue the winning ways tonight against the Arizona Diamondbacks. Again, 6 o'clock, Astros on deck to get you set up for that one. You also have college football all over the iHeartRadio family of stations here. And of course, we'll have the Longhorns and Texas State coming your way 1:30 tomorrow right here, Sports Talk 790. The Stros going to be over on News Radio 740 KTRH starting at 5 o'clock with Astros on deck. And then U of H Cougars, like I said, about 40 minutes from now, we'll hear from head coach Willie Fritz as he visited with Matt and Ross yesterday on the morning show. Have that for you. And the Cougs taking on Oregon State. You can get that covered starting at 10 a.m. tomorrow over on KPRC 950. And also on 950, you're going to have LSU Clemson tomorrow night, 5 o'clock, getting you set up for that one. 713-212-5790 is the number to get in. And as I've continued to tell you, with the Astros trending towards earning a postseason spot, that seeding obviously matters like nobody's business. And right now, they're a game and a half behind the White Sox for the second seed in the American League. So one really good series out of you, and you could be the second best record in the American League. That's where things are at this moment with the Astros, where not only are you trying to fight off the Rangers, but you're also trying to be able to not only win the division, but get into that second spot. But where it stands right now, and this was pointed out by The Athletic, as it was Zach Meisel, Corey Stavenhagen, and Tim Britton talking about how in an upside-down American League, the worst playoff teams might have the easiest path. Think about that, how crazy it is. Because of how the American League East has played this season, that your three best teams in the American League are all there, right there in the Eastern Division. That's, of course, the Rays, the Yankees, and the Red Sox. But the problem is with the Yankees and the Red Sox, there is no reseeding. So you're the fourth and the fifth in the fifth spot teams. Because, of course, the division winners are 1 through 3. That's how this all works. So let's just say that chalk holds right now and the Astros finish as the third division winner in baseball. Okay, fine. Wild card round it is. Taking on the Guardians there in the first round. And, of course,

0: Cleveland would come here and play you. You've been able to handle the Guardians pretty easily this year, and you'd like to be able to do the same thing in the postseason. Obviously, 2 out of 3 series, anything can happen. Postseason baseball, same deal there. But playing at home against a Guardians team that you've been able to have a lot of success against this season, you'd like your chances in that. So then you move on and face the White Sox, same deal there. You've been able to play them pretty good this season. As a matter of fact, you played them 7 times this year. You came out of it winners in 5 of those times. So you like your chances even there. So the LCS is not necessarily out of the question for the Astros this year. And with this Astros team, and I understand how people feel about them. I get it. I understand their pitching deficiencies. I understand their inconsistent offense. It's not the best performing Astros team that we've seen during the runs of getting to the LCS. I understand that. But as I've continued to say, as long as I got Jose Altuve in that clubhouse, and as long as I've got Jeremy Peña and Yordan Alvarez, and more than likely Carlos Correa, part of this too, because he was over there at third base taking grounders yesterday. He is, I believe, right now already in West Palm Beach and will start going through game situations, trying to build himself up for a return here in September. But as long as I have those guys that are on my team and know what postseason baseball is about and have been successful in postseason baseball, again, I like my chances of being able to have a run at it. So, I mean, it's one of those right now that, let's just say that it plays out the way that I just said, and you're able to get through either of those two teams, even if you just, in the divisional round, if you say play the White Sox there, and you're able to win 3 out of 5 against them, and you move on, and you face whoever comes out of that group between the Red Sox, Yankees, and Tampa Bay Rays in the LCS, it's not exactly like those teams have necessarily been ones that scare you either. I mean, here it is, and obviously feeling a lot better about this team than I felt about a week ago, but it's not like there's anybody in the American League that you look at and say, ah, far and away better. Like, record-wise, Tampa Bay, sure, you could make that argument, but are you necessarily scared of Tampa Bay? You took 2 out of 3 when you played them here. You're going to get another opportunity next weekend against them, and maybe coming into that series, we will feel a lot different about them, but it's not out of the realm of possibility that this Astros team makes a run through the American League and faces whoever comes out of the National League in the World Series. Not whatsoever. And would it be kind of shades a little bit of 2005? Sure, you could make that argument. But then again, that was a team that offensively was being driven by guys that were having unreal career seasons. And then you saw it pretty quickly the following year. Oh, yeah, Morgan Insberg's not that guy. Jason Lane's not that guy. Mike Lamb, same deal there. Shocking, I know, right? But still, I mean, you're at least in a much better position than you were to have sustained success than you were back at that point. Getting to the World Series, I've said it numerous times, might have been one of the worst things that could have ever happened to this organization because you had an unrealistic sense of how good this team was. Whereas now, I think they understand where this team is at this moment and understand that you're not guaranteed to have prolonged success. So you might have to reimagine this thing just a little bit. But at least to see this current group get one more really good shot at it, I'm for it. And hopefully the Astros are able to make that happen this year. 713-212-5790 is the number to get in. Like I said, let's get the action side of things, not only for this college football weekend, but also, too, for the season as a whole. Our good buddy Lee Sterling, Paramount Sports, he's going to hop on with us as we continue here. It is the Dan Matthews Show, Sports Talk 790.
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2: Your News Radio 744 cast some thunderstorms this afternoon with a high of 91, partly cloudy with a stray shower or storm tonight, low 78.
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0: Yes, indeed. As we get into the 1 o'clock hour here on a Friday, Dan Matthews hanging out with you. Stros winning yesterday 6-2 over the White Sox. 3 out of 4 go their direction in that series. Next up, the Arizona Diamondbacks, 6 o'clock. Astros on deck. Get you set up for that tonight. But again, like I mentioned, the opening weekend of college football, and a man who is going to be all over it and joining us all season long, ParamountSports.com. He is Lee Sterling, and he joins us here. Lee, it's great to catch up with you again, man. Fired up for a football season. I know this is like accountants during tax time. It's their busy season. So this is your busy season as almost an auditor of sports.
17: Be good. I was even starting watching spring games in late March, early April. So you got to monitor also social media. One of the teams that was on my radar was UMass. I mean, I'd heard about this transfer quarterback that came over from Virginia Tech, and they actually have some recruits for the next 2 years, I'm hearing, some 4- and 5-star kids. So UMass, they may just not be a basketball school anymore.
0: Yeah, the Calipari Marcus Camby years could be forgotten about pretty quickly by the football team. And yeah, how about that for Rutgers too? Of not only paying them over $1 million, but then a sad sack of a fireworks show after you just got pasted in that game. Yeah, it's not a good look, that's for sure. But we got a handful of games that we're going to go through here again as we get the college football weekend underway. And a game you're going to hear here tomorrow on Sports Talk 790, being your Houston home for Texas Longhorns football. It's the Horns and the Bobcats. That's big number for the Longhorns, but how do you see this playing out?
17: Yeah, and I think that Texas obviously wants to make sure, you know, they get some wrinkles worked out. Their short passing game was lacking last year. Arch Manning, you know, his mechanics sometimes just were not great. And Texas State is the type defense that should be able to have a lot of success against. But my former alma mater, Texas State, they've got a quarterback, kid Brad Jackson. I mean, you talk about a kid that does everything. Last year threw for almost 3,300 yards and 21 touchdowns, and running the football, ran for almost 750 yards and 17 touchdowns. So when you have a large spread like this, what happens is even though a team might give up some points, you know, if they can move the chains and get first downs and score high teens, low 20s, Texas is going to have to score in the 50s just to have a chance to cover. I think Texas is going to score 50 points. I'm scoring 51, but I also have Texas State scoring 24, so I think the back door is going to be open. I like Texas State. They get the bacon here. Texas might be peeking ahead to Ohio State and getting some revenge for next week.
0: And we're going to save the LSU-Clemson game for the final stretch here, but another game that we're going to have here on one of our family of stations, of course, the U of H Cougars hosting Oregon State. Willie Fritz, year 3, 10-win season last year. How do you see the Cougs playing in this one?
17: Oh, I mean, you talk about a team that wants to, you know, make sure that there is no doubt in this game. That's the Houston Cougars. I mean, look what happened in the game last year. You know, they needed a couple touchdown passes. They also, they just were sleepwalking at first. And I'm looking at this Oregon State team. They couldn't even really decide on a quarterback. They just don't have the money in their NIL collective to be competitive. So I think that Houston was forewarned because of the result last year, and they want to get to a big lead here and play a lot of players. As long as the back door is not open, I think Houston's the right side. 20.5, I think, might even be light here. I expect Wegman to have a big game. They're going to play the backup quarterback. Not much of a drop off there, and want to see what he can do. And I just think that this team is going to possibly be clicking on all cylinders right out of the gate. Sometimes you got to lay it if you want to play it. Cougs here, I think they win easy here, 48-13.
0: Yeah, taking and giving here in the early going of these first couple of games. Hey, another one, too, that's going to be one that kind of flies under the radar this weekend in terms of high-profile matchups. New head coach there at Auburn, Alex Golish, and, of course, thought that Dave Aranda was going to be on his way out at Baylor, but not the case. And Auburn taking on Baylor, 7.5 is the line here. How do you see this one shaking?
17: Well, how big a game is this game for Dave Aranda? They get off to a poor start. He may not make it through the midseason. They're really good, I think, defensive mind. But Auburn, they just didn't know what to expect in the game last year. And Auburn played their best game in 5 years. So I think Dave Aranda is going to put all his marbles here in one basket. I also like his quarterback, DJ Lagway. I thought he was only maybe 75, 80% last year. Thought Florida was protecting him. They couldn't take any chances. They knew if he went out. But when you do that, you know, you're playing with at least one or two hands behind your back. So I think DJ Lagway has something to prove here. I think he's going to surprise some people. And on the other hand, I think people might be building up Byron Brown maybe just a little bit. I think he's a good quarterback, good runner, but I think his passing is inconsistent. He reminds me of Lenora Sellers here. So they only totaled, when he was at South Florida, 30 total points in their games last year against Miami and Florida combined. So I think Auburn might be a little bit overrated here. I think they'll be good, but it might take some time. And this game reminds me of North Carolina. I think Baylor's going to come to play here. It's on a neutral site here. Wrong team favored. I like Baylor. Straight up, 31-27.
0: Wow, okay. Yeah, that's going to be an interesting one. And, of course, too, it's in the age of name, image, and likeness, that game moved to Atlanta with this being a cash game for a lot of these guys for being able to make some money in this one. All right, so finally, as I mentioned, I mean, four games that me and you are going to focus on this week, and the one that I think is going to garner the most headlines, obviously, for a lot of the stuff off the field, and that is LSU and Clemson. And obviously, it's the first game, Lane Kiffin, home. These two teams played each other last year. It was a knockdown, drag-out one. LSU was able to win that one. Do you see Dabo Swinney and Clemson being able to maybe pull off a surprise here?
17: So I thought his talent was pretty good last year. I thought that they way underperformed. I mean, 7-6 record, and maybe Dabo has kind of, you know, reached an expiration point. And you know, guys like John Harbaugh, really good coaches, but the message sometimes, you know, these guys tune it out after a period of time, and that might be the case. Kate Klubnik, I thought he was a good quarterback, but he just couldn't get him to progress. He goes to the Jets camp. Look how good he looks. Mm-hmm. And then their defensive line, great names, guys that were talented, but didn't get the job done. Four of the five of those top five defensive linemen moved on. So maybe it's time here. I know he'd maybe like to, you know, end things on a positive note, maybe move on to Alabama if things don't work out there. But they're going to face an LSU team super talented. They couldn't run the football last year, just 104 rushing yards per game, which placed them 118th out of 134 teams. So they're going to have to improve on that, but they got the best transfer offensive lineman, in my opinion, out of Colorado. Kid's going to be a first rounder. If he stays healthy, couple receivers, couple more linemen, and Sam Leavitt, I believe one of the top five quarterbacks when he's healthy, and he's healthy, at least he is right now until he starts getting nicked up. So I think the place is going to be jumping in Baton Rouge here. I like the LSU Tigers here, 30-17 over the Clemson Tigers.
0: I'll be in the building for it. It's going to be a lot of fun, Lee. Again, he's Lee Sterling, Paramount Sports. Lee, before we get you out the door, tell folks where they can find you.
17: Yeah, if they want to check out the website, go to ParamountSports.com. I'm not going to sell anything in football this week. I want you just to go to the website and where it says join our mailing list. If you go to the homepage, just click that on and just fill that out. Just takes a minute or two, and we will email you three selections for tonight for free. I just feel that if I can win for you, go 2-1 or 3-0, you're going to want to strongly consider ParamountSports.com. I'm a former college quarterback, played at the time. It was Southwest Texas State, now Texas State University, and we've won 32 out of 33 years. We've won six of the last seven Super Bowls and national championships in college football. So you're looking for someone that can put in the work and get results, check it out. Like I said, fill it out. 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
0: There you go. You can find him on Twitter as well, at Paramount Sports. He's Lee Sterling. He's going to join us every single Friday here on the show. Lee, hey, man, really appreciate the time. Always great to catch up with you. And next week when we talk with you, we get fired up for Texans season in the NFL. So looking forward to it, my man.
17: Yep, it should be a great, great weekend this weekend and next weekend. Thanks for having me on.
0: There you go. Lee Sterling again. 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And, of course, this weekend with the games going on, I mean, it's not only just, LSU-Clemson. I mean, that's a lot of fun. Looking forward to that one. But, I mean, you get Ole Miss-Louisville. That's going to be a fun one. I mean, Notre Dame and Wisconsin from Lambeau Field. I mean, it might not be the highest profiled opening weekend that we've seen in recent years, because I mean we've had some really good ones, but still got a lot of good action to be able to kick off the season. So looking forward to talking college football, NFL as a whole with Lee as the season goes on. So again, ParamountSports.com is where you can find his work. All right, so let's continue the conversation, as we do want to continue talking the Astros. That is fair game. We've talked a lot of college football. You want to get some college football thoughts in? Absolutely, please do, because I know a lot of you fired up for the season, so do want to do that. But a Texans season prediction. I mean, we are over a week away from the Texans getting going, and somebody's got a prediction out there that might, just might, have you jumping for joy. We'll talk about it right here as we continue on a Friday edition of the Dan Matthews Show, Sports Talk 790. 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Now, we understand that investments, there are no sure things. There are no guarantees. There's none of those things. But you want people that can know how to be able to see where the market is going and also be able to give you that advice. Again, they say it all the time. They're teachers at heart. That's what Jeff Jr., the founder of Trajan Wealth, and shout out to Jeff too. 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
24: All right, believe it or not, they are making progress. Only one lane was getting through because of this major accident. Now they've opened up another lane on the East Freeway outbound at Thompson Road, but you still back up all the way to Daledale. It's about 10 or 15 minutes to get through those delays, so take the Crosby Freeway. On the Katy Freeway, way out west there at Fry Road, we have an accident on the feeder road and shut down. I'm Christina Cruz in the 24-hour traffic center.
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0: Been a wall-to-wall one today. Been a lot of fun. Been looking forward to talking with you as well at 713-212-5790. I mean, starting all the way back in the first hour of the show, our good buddy Matt Moscona, ESPN 104.5. Clearly a lot of stuff happening with LSU, talking with him about the Tigers. Talking with my good buddy Will Matthews from the Texas Longhorn football radio broadcast with Craig Way and Roger Wallace. Of course, you're going to hear them tomorrow starting at 1:30 as the Horns take on at Texas State. And then also talking Aggies with Mark Passwaters, trying to earn you some money with our good buddy Lee Sterling from ParamountSports.com. Coming up here in about 10 minutes. Earlier this week, Matt and Ross having a chance to catch up with Willie Fritz, head coach over at University of Houston. So definitely want to get you Coug fans fired up for the college football season, because I've said it numerous times. I mean, I think that U of H, their biggest test obviously is going to come early in Lubbock against Texas Tech. They go into Lubbock and win that game, you can start thinking about this team being a college football playoff team. I'm that serious. I think they are that good this year. I think the schedule lines up for them to be able to make a run through the Big 12 and be able to get to Arlington for the Big 12 championship. And of course, if you're there at 11, maybe even 12 wins at that point, then for sure you can think about college football playoffs. So I'm a big believer in Willie Fritz, and I think that that program could really set up to have some fun times here in 2026. So we'll be letting you hear a little bit of that, and also continuing to talk Astros as they just took 3 out of 4 from the White Sox, went in yesterday 6-2 over the White Sox as they are able to win that series and now get ready for the Arizona Diamondbacks. Again, 6 o'clock Astros on deck for that tonight. Christian Javier, Merrill Kelly, your mound matchup for the opener of this series. And as I mentioned too, college football firing up. We saw it last night. Blocked field goal from Colorado, being able to beat Georgia Tech to fire up the college football season. But the Cougs going to be home for Oregon State. You can listen to that over on KPRC 950 starting at 10 o'clock. Told you about Texas and Texas State right here. The Astros tomorrow night going to be over on News Radio 740 KTRH. So 5 o'clock for that one as the Astros and Diamondbacks second game of the series. And then also at the same time over on KPRC 950, that's where you can find LSU and Clemson coverage getting underway before they kick off there at Tiger Stadium. 713-212-5790 is the number to get in on the phone lines. And it is that time of the year too, where season predictions, win totals, all of those things. I mean, it's usually a little bit earlier on in the offseason, but we're less than a week away from the NFL getting started because the NFL is going to start on a Wednesday night this year. Not going to be the customary Thursday night where the Super Bowl champions get to bring the Lombardi Trophy back out. They hoist up the banner, all that kind of stuff. We've seen how this goes, and championship teams usually get that treatment in whatever league they start in. So in this case right here, Seahawks and the Patriots going to open up on Wednesday night. And then, of course, we're going to get the Australian game between the Rams and the 49ers, too. And then is there a third one that's earlier on in the week, Josh? I'm trying to remember if there is one. Are they doing another?
6: I think just Wednesday and Thursday, right?
0: Okay, so yeah, so just those games right there. So that's what you get to fire up the season. So CBS Sports, of course, going through their win totals for the season, and this is done by Tyler Sullivan of CBS Sports and a lot of different people on their staff as well. Jared Dubin, Jordan DeJohnny, as well as Emery Hunt, Carter Bonds, Josh Edwards, Zach Perelis, Garrett Padel, John Breach, and they've been 4-0 over the last couple of years, and including the guy that I mentioned there at the beginning. So you get to the Houston Texans, and the over-under was already incredibly low, and I told you all at the beginning, go ahead and hammer the over in that number, because if this was a team last year that was as inconsistent as they were offensively in a defense that we expect to be exactly what they were last year, and who knows, maybe even better, 9.5, like, are you trying to give away money, Vegas? Is that what you're trying to do? Now, I mean, again, Vegas has those big buildings out there, and we live in the houses we do for a reason. Because, well, the house always wins, but also, too, then we get into a game where it's like on the surface, you're looking at it and being like, oh, come on, how do you get to that number? And then it's kind of being sweat out, and you're like, man, these people, they know exactly what they're doing. But Jordan DeJohnny says over 9.5, and Dubin says the over 9.5 as well. But DeJohnny, Texans have the best defense in the NFL. Good receiving core and an upgrade at running back with David Montgomery. Imagine if the quarterback starts playing well again. Texans could win the Super Bowl. Houston has won double-digit games each season where C.J. Stroud's been the QB. I love him to bounce back and win the division. And then Dubin says the same thing about the defense. Good enough for the Texans to reach this number. They won 12 games last year and should have a better offense than they did a year ago. Yeah, I mean, when I saw that 9.5, I was just like, I immediately hammered it, immediately, because as I've said, 12 wins with the schedule the Texans have this year could be very easily attainable for them. Now, it is one of those where injuries aside, which let's also remember, DeMeco Ryans has been pretty fortunate in his first three seasons when it comes to injuries. They have not been ravaged by them very much. You've had some guys here and there go out for at times. I mean, we've seen Nico Collins. He misses a week or two a season. C.J. Stroud with concussions has missed a couple of weeks in his first three seasons. So that does happen. But I'm talking about the debilitating ones, like this guy's done for the year with an Achilles, with an ACL, anything like that. I'm hoping that the Texans can avoid that again, because depth-wise, they're in the best position this organization has ever been in. But at the same time, though, too, I mean, we've seen seasons around here, again, coming out of the 09 season, you thought to yourself, man, Gary Kubiak and the guys were right on the doorstep of being able to make the playoffs. Next year, they absolutely will. Then you had Connor Barwin turn his ankle sideways. Then you had DeMeco Ryans tear an Achilles and injuries all throughout. And then it even followed into the following season, too, where, I mean, I remember being at that Texans-Steelers game, and you see Andre Johnson go down, and you're just like, come on, man, seriously? And it was hamstring one. And then it was later on the season, same deal again. You're just like, come on, no way. So the good news is you only have two hamstrings, so he couldn't hurt himself again. But still, I mean, that's what these seasons are dependent upon, is the Texans have a lot of really good frontline players, for sure. But now it's also, too, making sure that you're able to keep these guys healthy all the way through. And if they are, yes, way above the 9.5 this season.
6: No, I agree. We did our Texans on Tap podcast last night. Shameless plug here. Myself, Charlie Palillo, Brandon
0: Plug
6: Strange.
0: Away.
6: We do a Texans on Tap podcast. We did our predictions for the season. We all predict the Texans to win 12 wins or to win 12 games last night. Check it out. Texans on Tap is the YouTube channel. And Stone Cold Stroh's, the most viewed Astros podcast in the world, at Stone Cold Stroh's on YouTube. But yeah, we think 12 wins is pretty realistic for this team. Charlie even predicted them to go to the Super Bowl, man. So there's a lot of excitement around this team. One thing I wanted to bring up with you, Dan, because I wasn't here for this part, was the Tank Dell conversation.
0: Mm-hmm.
6: And what concerns me is Caserio's comments on the flagship about, is he going to reach that top end speed coming back from these injuries? That's something they're still waiting on. And what concerns me a little bit is him saying that when Tank came out at the combine before any of these leg injuries, he ran a 4.49 40. He's always been quicker than he is fast. I mean, you think about 4.49, that's Kayshon Booty. Like, he ran that time. So, and even Higgins ran a faster 40. So it makes you wonder if they're concerned about his deep speed at this point. And he was around a 4.5 guy to begin with. That might be asking a lot for him to get back to that after all these leg injuries.
0: Well, I mean, and that's something that I think that if we were being honest with ourselves, we had that concern all along. Because, I mean, just thinking that Tank Dell is going to come back and immediately be back to the guy that he was, I just don't think is reality. I mean, you factor in as much time as he's lost, Josh. I mean, it's almost 2 years of football that he's lost. And thinking that he was going to come back and be ready to go in week one was a pipe dream all along. I mean, the fact that some people might have been surprised by him going on IR, it's just kind of like, where you been? Yeah, he hadn't been on the field. He hadn't been practicing. He's been doing mostly stuff off to the side and individual work. That's not to show you that guy's going to be ready to go for the season. But then, as I mentioned earlier, too, you're playing the long game here. You want to try to build him up and have him be that guy in mid to late November, December, areas of the season that at least a couple of times during his career, he's not been able to get through healthily. So I understand that both of them have been pretty bad luck injuries for him. I mean, the one that he had, which, I mean, if you want to talk about being played wrong in terms of having him go towards the line of scrimmage there and then getting rolled up, which you're just like, I don't really understand why you have him there. And then, of course, having a receiver dive into his knee was not ideal for him either. So it's not like it's been one of those where it's him not being in shape and ready to go for the season. He's had some bad luck here, for
6: sure. Let's not forget he got shot in the leg, too. He's had three significant leg injuries.
0: My guy really seriously might need to start carrying a lucky rabbit's foot around with him or something. Put a horseshoe in his bag. Do something, man. Because, yeah, Tank has had some times here.
6: He's got to be walking around looking up, waiting for a piano to fall on his head.
0: I mean, it's almost like you start to wonder, is the movie Final Destination a real thing here? He's skating by. So, Tank, man, do what you can. Try to be able to make your way through. But, no, I mean, these are all valid concerns. And, again, I think this is why you see the team taking the approach they're taking with them here at this moment. 713-212-5790. Again, it's 713-212-5790. As I mentioned, Coug fans, don't ever say I don't do things for you, because your head coach, Willie Fritz, on with Matt and Ross, and wanted to give you a chance to be able to hear that visit as we get you fired up for your college football season. So we'll do that right here as we continue on the Dan Matthews Show, Sports Talk 790. Kobe Stephens Apparel, KobeStephens.com is the place you can go to. And I tell you to do this all the time, and I'm inviting you to do this. I'm not instructing you to do this. I'm inviting you to do this. Because go to KobeStephens.com right now, and you're going to see that game day collection right there. From left to right, you see those red and white polos, those purple and gold ones, those burnt orange and white ones, maybe even the maroon and white ones right there. And you're saying to yourself, man, that's going to look so good when I pull up to a game over there in Third Ward or there in College Station or in Austin or in Baton Rouge. And you're darn right it is, because I'm going to tell you what's going to happen when you pull up wearing one of those game day collection polos is you're going to have somebody that's in the same fan base going, man, I love that shirt. Where'd you get it? KobeStephens.com. Do you live in Houston? Yes, I do. 6402 Louetta Road right there in Spring. 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
15: An accident's cleared out of the way. I-45 downtown northbound at Dallas Street. Traffic is slow, backed up to Scott. I-45, the Gulf Freeway, southbound at Broadway. They're working to clear up a wreck. Traffic is slow, backed up to Woodridge. And an accident's cleared out of the way. South Sam Houston Tollway, eastbound at Alameda. I'm Joe Barnett in the 24-hour traffic center.
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3: Appreciate you all hanging out with us here on a Friday. It is the Dan Matthews Show, Sports Talk 790. Of course, on the Dan Matthews part of it, he's the young Josh Jordan part of it. And always great to be able to have you on board with us as the Stros getting ready for the Arizona Diamondbacks after taking 3 out of 4. To start the week against the Chicago White Sox, winning yesterday afternoon 6-2. And tonight, 6 o'clock, Astros on deck. Get you set up for that one. Again, you got college football coming your way all throughout the iHeartRadio family of stations that we have here. And the UH Cougars going to be one of them, getting their season started tomorrow in the late morning into the early afternoon. And earlier this week, head coach Willie Fritz joining Matt and Ross on Matt and Ross in the Morning. And starting off the conversation of talking about a team that comes off a 10-win campaign a year ago with a lot of players returning from that squad.
4: Yeah, we've done a really good job recruiting the last couple of years, and a lot of those young kids are starting to get where they're either starting or playing a bunch, and it's given us a little bit more depth than what we've had in the past. And then I think we've done a really good job in the portal. You know, the thing when you go out in the portal is you try to find guys and give you immediate help in a position that maybe you need immediate help at. And also a guy that's going to fit in your culture. And we've done a good job in both those areas. And, you know, you talk about the offensive line. We brought in 3 guys. 2 guys were all conference in the MAC. One at Toledo and the other one wanted Miami of Ohio. And then another young man that played for me at Tulane, Chaudhry Hurst. And he was an All-American type guy, so we're able to bring guys in quickly at that position. And then we've got some young guys, you know, that really need another year of development, could possibly play quite a bit this year, that, you know, you don't have to throw them in the fire against a Big 12 competition, kind of let them develop and get better each and every week. So we've tried to do that across the board, all positions.
5: Well, now Willie, with his 5 for 5, you're not having to worry about red shirts, how many games they play, and that kind of thing. Does that open up some guys to play some, at least maybe in non-conference play, to figure out who is worthy to play for you in Big 12?
4: Exactly right. In the past, there was 4 games, and when you played the 5th, it counted as a season. You know, and you were kind of you're very mindful of that, and you know, you didn't want to play a guy, you know, 4 snaps, 5th game, and that's all he plays the rest of the season. You know, so now the kids know that, you know, 1 play counts as a season, 0 plays counts as a season, 500 snaps counts as a season. So I think there's a lot more competition in the kicking game. You know, if I was a young man, I'd try to get on the field any way I could as a true freshman, because that's going to allow you to get some experience, and that's the only way you're going to be able to play. This year's count as a season anyway, so we've had some good competition in the special teams area.
5: Is that where you would say is your biggest competition going into this first game? Because I would like to ask you, you know, did the receiver room do great? Did the linebackers, where has it been where you've spent more time going, I'm not sure what I want to do just yet?
4: Well, you know, special teams is so hard to, replicate real plays in the special teams in preseason camp, because, you know, those are, you know, you're running 60 yards and you have 2 guys running into each other. You know, football is a collision sport, not a contact sport. And that's the tough one for game 1, you know, punt coverage, punt protection, kickoff coverage, blocking for guys on a kickoff return, you know, understanding how to catch punts in traffic and keeping guys away. So, you know, that'll be the first time we've done actual live reps in the kicking game, you know, this fall. You know, we usually just save them for the games and go all the way up until that point of tackling, because there's a lot of bodies around. You know, I'm trying to – we still don't have the depth, and I don't know if anybody does. you'd like to have, you know, in college football. It's more difficult now than it used to be, but, you know, I don't want to get anybody hurt in practices because of that depth factor. And, you know, the big injuries in football occur body to ground contact, not body to body contact. When you're tackling and doing all those kind of different things, that's when you have some guys that get on the ground. So we try to eliminate that as much as we can until game day.
5: My Cougar friends, so obviously we all watched Connor really develop as a quarterback and got better and better as the season progressed. You've obviously brought a young man in Keyshawn who is highly recruited, and I don't know if you can tell, but I'm assuming there's going to be plays for both of them, you know, throughout the course of the year. Is that fair to say?
4: Yeah, I'm just really excited. I got two. You know, I've never had a 5-star quarterback. One year, I think I had 5 1-star quarterbacks. Does that count as a 5-star quarterback?
5: No, coach, it does not.
4: those two guys are they're really, really good teammates. They really do a great job of pushing each other and supporting each other. And, you know, Connor, I thought, came on at the end of the year. He played a great game in that Texas Bowl, you know, and that's, you know, allowed him to kind of springboard into this season. He was the MVP of that game. And then Keyshawn got in here in January, which was really, really important. You know, football is a very, very complex game. There's a lot going on, you know, post-snap, pre-snap, whatever, meetings during the week. And luckily for us, those two guys are really, really smart. But we're excited about both those guys having them, you know, lead our team, lead our offense this year.
5: And last question, you're taking on an Oregon State team. You beat them last year, but it's a completely different squad, as is most of the case. New coach, he comes from Alabama, new quarterback. When you scout, especially your first opponent, do you go back to where the previous coach spent time and kind of looked at formations? Or how do you do it? Because it is such a new situation.
4: No, exactly right. You look at where the head coach came from, where the coordinators came from. You study a bunch of that. And then, you know, my coaches got sick of me talking about, you know, what ifs. You know, keep looking at what ifs. You know, you need to have your complete and total package available to you, offensively, defensively, kicking game, because they might do something totally different. You know, you weren't prepared for it. You always get that in week one. They're going to get that from us. There's going to be some things we're going to do that, you know, they're not prepared for. And, you know, they worked on what ifs as well. So that's a big part of game one. And we feel like we're completely prepared, but it's, you know, it's difficult for week one, you know, to be able to do that.
3: There you go. U of H head coach Willie Fritz joining Matt and Ross in the morning. See, who says you don't get Matt and Ross in the midday anymore? I don't get it. But anyway, no, it was a good conversation with Willie Fritz. Fired up for the season. And, of course, as I mentioned, the Cougs going to be over on KPRC 950 starting tomorrow morning at 10 a.m. as they welcome in Oregon State to get the season underway. 713-212-5790 is the number to get in. Again, it's 713-212-5790. And I get one Astros note here, because an unlikely hero for the Astros that we've been seeing. Talk about that. Get you ready for the college football weekend as a whole. And for somebody else in the sport, not named Lane Kiffin, has been dealing with a lot and seems like they're dealing with even more now. We'll have that for you before we close things out here on a Friday edition of the Dan Matthews Show, leading you up to the A-Team with Adam Clanton and Adam Wexler, coming your way at 2 o'clock right here on your home of the Astros and the Rockets, Sports Talk 790.
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12: An accident's cleared out of the way. I-45 downtown northbound at Dallas Street. Traffic is slow, backed up to Scott. I-45, the Gulf Freeway, southbound at Broadway. They're working to clear up a wreck. Traffic is slow, backed up to Woodridge. And an accident's cleared out of the way. South Sam Houston Tollway, eastbound at Alameda. I'm Joe Barnett in the 24-hour traffic center.
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4: 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Appreciate all of you who make us who we are on a daily basis. You get Adam Clanton, Adam Wexler coming your way here in about 10 minutes to send you on into the weekend, carrying you right up to 6 o'clock. Astros on deck. Get you set for them in the Arizona Diamondbacks. They'll be wearing that Friday orange over there at Daikin Park. So, I mean, it's one of those that one of my favorite Friday night games is the one leading into Labor Day weekend. I mean, just think about it. You know, you're fired up. It's going to be a long weekend. I remember it on my birthday. One year they played the Yankees on a Friday night. Verlander pitched. It didn't go well. The Yankees got after him. But still, I mean, the vibes were great. College football the next day, just amazing. And then, of course, you know, you get that Monday off and you're right back to it on the following Tuesday. So Stroh's getting after it tonight, and you get college football all throughout the iHeartRadio family of stations tomorrow, starting at 10 a.m. The man you just heard from earlier this week on Matt and Ross in the morning, head coach Willie Fritz and the U of H Cougars, get their season underway 11 a.m. tomorrow, but 10 o'clock coverage going to get started on KPRC 950. And they're taking on Oregon State. And then 1:30 over here on Sports Talk 790, you're going to have Texas and Texas State. And then 5 o'clock over on News Radio 740 KTRH, got the Stros and the Diamondbacks. And then 5 o'clock on KPRC 950 tomorrow, you're going to have LSU and Clemson. 713-212-5790 is the number to get in. One of the most unlikely heroes for the Astros, at least these last few games. You know what? I got to give credit where it's due. Dalton Varsho has actually started to swing a pretty decent bat for the Stros, as he comes through yesterday with the two-out, two-run triple. You love to see that. He comes around the score on his former Diamondbacks teammate, Christian Walker, bringing him home with an RBI single. Nice stuff. But, I mean, the homer last week, couple of big hits against the New York Mets. That was awesome. And then yesterday, able to come through in a very huge spot. Now, I mean, the last three games, he wasn't great. He was 1-for-11, but the one was the one that mattered the most. But then able to have a couple of hits in back-to-back games against the Yankees. And then, of course, as I mentioned, too, able to knock in a crucial run against the Mets. So that's a guy that, again, I think in some ways we were expecting a little bit too much and putting too much on him in terms of what he could bring. Because ideally, Dalton Varsho in this offense would be hitting 6th or 7th. Like, that's where you would really like to have him be able to contribute and help your team out. And I got to tell you, Josh, I like the way that Joe has balanced out this order of having Yiner Diaz and Cam Smith down in that 7-8-9 portion of the lineup to be able to kind of give you a little bit of thump right there, leading you back up to Pena and Yordan Alvarez. And at least the last few games, it's worked out incredibly well because, I mean, Stroh's just took 3 out of 4 in this one, 2 out of 3 against the Mets, 2 out of 3 against the Yankees. So 3 straight winning series for the Astros, especially coming out of that A's series where it seemed like, this is starting to look a lot like last year.
5: No, I agree. Varsho, man, he makes him count when he gets the big

0: base hits. And the other thing, a little more credit here to Joe Espada. I like that you didn't have to use Okert or Hader in the finale of that White Sox game. You got them ready to go against the Snakes tonight.
1: Well, and remember what I said, too, as well, about being able to preserve those guys in the back end of the bullpen as much as you've been able to in these last couple of games. Definitely nice to see. 713-212-5790. If I have time, give you the other thing that I mentioned too as well, but you give us a shout on the phone lines. I want to give you an opportunity, and since I just talked to Astros, I know that's exactly where Logan on the southwest side wants to go. Logan, good afternoon. How you doing?
2: Hey, pretty good. How about you? I think you're as much as informed as anybody on the radio, and I just got to ask you a question. And when, having said that, okay, you just spent the last 20 or 30 minutes a segment ago talking about multiple injuries, not just the Texans, but every team in the league. Now, and then you got house money, 9%, and all this doing this in the first game. We don't know. It's my opinion, and I'll just be real quick. We don't know anything, and unless you got two ways to do it. You can put a match to a bunch of money. You got all your bills paid. You can either put a match to a bunch of discretionary income, or you can go ahead and bet it if it's on client. Either way. You don't know, nobody knows right now in game number one of the NFL season whether any quarterback, including C.J. Stroud or anybody, I don't care what you call about the defense, they're going to go to the Super Bowl, they're going to do this, whether he's going to throw 10 interceptions or 10 touchdowns. You don't, nobody knows. So let's wait till the second game and see. Does that make any sense?
1: Yeah. I mean,
2: why go for it all in the first game?
1: I mean, I don't think anybody's saying go for it all in the first game. Appreciate the call, Logan. I mean, we've got just a couple of minutes left, but unless I've been doing a different radio show in my mind, I don't think I said any of those things. I mean, yeah, there's no such thing as a sure thing. It's called gambling for a reason. Because, I mean, if we all knew, if we all had the whatever sports almanac that Biff Tannen was able to get his hands on and then be able to build, you know, whatever his casino was and, you know, be able to have his guys rough up Marty McFly and say, come on, son, we could do this the hard way or we could do it the easy way. And then Marty gets bonked on the back of the head and you just hear him kind of fading away the easy way. I mean, you know, aside from having that, I mean, you know, nobody knows, but I mean, it's just going off of what we feel about this team and the belief that we have in the work that Nick Caserio and D'Amico Ryans have been able to do to build up this roster. So, yeah, I don't think anybody's saying that you go into that Buffalo game and win. As a matter of fact, Logan, I've said that the tougher game, I think, is going to be the second game against Cincinnati. That's the one that concerns me a lot more than Buffalo. Buffalo's good, but I think Cincinnati, if they've got things figured out on the defensive side of the ball, and also Joe Burrow being able to stay healthy, that's a team that you might have to contend with even more than Buffalo this year. At least I think so. And I know that some people are going to say, oh, it's only because that guy that wears number 9 over there. No, he's a huge reason. When healthy, he's shown you how good he is. All right, so got just a few seconds left. Things are not going well for North Carolina. Did you see the most recent report, Josh, about Steve Belichick?
0: Oh, no. What's going on?
1: Apparently, according to reports, under investigation for doing drugs and also providing drugs to at least one player.
0: Yeet.
1: Not good. Yep, WRAL-TV up there in North Carolina with that one. And with that, we send you into the weekend. You got Adam and Adam coming your way next. He's Josh Jordan, Dean Matthews. As you got the A-Team, 2-6 right here. We will talk to you on Tuesday. Everybody have a great weekend. Goodbye now.
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4: Your News Radio 744 cast some thunderstorms this afternoon with a high of 91, partly cloudy with a stray shower or storm tonight, low 78.
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2: I cannot tell you the amount of joy it brings to my cold, blackened heart to look down on the rundown and see the stone-cold locks in the 4:30 segment. Football's back, baby! Welcome into a Friday edition of the A-Team Sports Talk 790. We'll be simulcast over on SCHN in about an hour from now. Wex over there, AC right here. Josh Jordan's back on the show because he missed us so much, or because Emmanuel's on vacation, so a combination of the two. But we are taking you until 6 o'clock tonight. Astros and Diamondbacks will get together for the first of three over the weekend. And yes, we are actually, football's been back, technically. But as we were drafting our fantasy football team last night, and trust me, mine sucks. I don't know how Wex feels about his. But it is just looking around and the screens and seeing all the games on and all. It's just fantastic. I know we don't have fall weather here, but everybody gets the same football schedule, and that's where we're at right now. Pound for pound, I think the best part of the sports calendar coming up over the next few months. And before we know it, it won't just be college games we'll have to talk about. As a matter of fact, a few days from now, Wednesday night, the NFL season kicks off, and before you know it, it's going to be Texans, Bills. And I got a sneaking sensation, Wex, especially based on what you did last night with the number one pick. I think that game on Sunday between the Texans and the Bills might actually be a sneak attack for the best, most entertaining game of the opening week in the NFL season.
3: Before the draft was over, I was already looking at what quarterbacks I should draft as my backup so I could start them in week one.
2: See, I was wondering about that. You took Josh Allen number one overall.
3: Yep.
2: Everybody was like, whoa. Meanwhile, me, I thought it was brilliant. I was going to take him. I had the 12th pick, so that was never going to happen after you did it.
3: But we if you're wondering why, we work in a weird league and have for years, and it's never changed. So right. At this point, I don't want it to change because that would just confuse me. But most fantasy football players, and we love opening up the Friday show with fantasy football.
2: That's basically Dr. Roto all over again.
3: Don't have quarterbacks that earn 6 points per passing touchdown because they're likely to throw for 30, 35, maybe even 40 of them, which would not equalize them as to any other player in the league. Nobody else is going to score as many points as a quarterback does. They're all going to be the best players in the league. But this league does that. That player, if it's the best player in the league, which many people think that it will be, not only will that be true, but they will also outscore every other quarterback by a pretty good margin, yep, including how it projected to play out. So being that I had the first pick and then really could do whatever I wanted after that, I could, you know, start a business. I could run a lemonade stand. I could run 26.2 miles or whatever I wanted before the next time my pick would come up. Yep. That's what I did. We will definitely, between now and I don't know when, share with you what our rosters look like when we see that time permits for us.
2: It's good
3: very,
2: radio.
3: Very, very important stuff for you guys. Dr. Roto will not be joining the A-Team during this upcoming season, but hopefully when we get the information from the Matt and Ross in the Morning program, we'll let you know when he does appear on their show. The Astros were our treat yesterday. We were over at Daikin Park for their series-clinching victory and season-series-clinching victory over one of the two teams. They're only chasing two teams in the standings, and they are one of them. The Chicago White Sox, winners currently of their division, and the Astros leading their division. There's only 1.5 game that separates them. Technically, there's just one win that separates them. If they land on the same number of wins, they both win their division, and the Astros get the week off. And they won't have to play for Monday, Tuesday, Wednesday, Thursday, or Friday of the postseason. And when they come back from West Sacramento on Sunday evening, when their season, regular season, ends, well, they can just hang out in Houston and await the arrival of probably a team from the American League Central, either the White Sox or the Guardians, both of whom the Astros have the tiebreaker against as we move forward. They got a victory behind a strong pitching performance from Hunter Brown. Hayden Wisniewski had done similarly the night before. If you could tell anything about this Astros team this last probably 6 weeks or so, if they get regularly good starting pitching, they're going to win this division and probably easily, but they just haven't, and I don't expect that they will. Just shows you over 2 days what this team can look like, and obviously those two pitchers will throw zero pitches in this series against the Arizona Diamondbacks. The last three games of 13 consecutive days of baseball, so instead of the top two guys in your rotation, and no offense to Peter Lambert, but just as those on the staff are currently pitching, he would rate third. He'll go in the final game of this series Sunday afternoon against the Diamondbacks. Tomorrow, Ethan Pecco will throw, and tonight it's Christian Javier. So it might be looking a little bit different. Javier will be making just his ninth start of the season. The Astros' record when he starts is poor, if that's nice way to say it. They won his first start of the year when they played in the opening series of the year. And they haven't won any of them since. Not a single one of them. All seven starts he's had since April have been, or his first start, have been losses. Hopefully that will change tonight. Diamondbacks have two more wins than the Astros. They're two games better than them at 74-67. And they are doing what the Astros are doing, trying to make sure that they make the postseason. They are inside the NL playoff picture as the third wildcard team. So looking forward to a conversation continuing about the Astros. Our 5 o'clock visit from Chandler Rome, of course, will be a part of our Friday program. AC already mentioned our Stone Cold Locks. There will be selections made all on college football. We've got next week to get in the NFL. If we need to make an early pick for the Wednesday or Thursday game of next week, we know how to do that. But this week, it's all about college football. Nobody made a play on last night's game, but tonight's game is, and Saturday's games and Sunday's games and Monday's game are all fair game for the Stone Cold Locks coming up at 4:30. And a reminder of the games that we will have this weekend right here on the Family of Networks here on iHeartRadio is the home of University of Houston Cougars football, University of Texas Longhorns football, and the LSU Tigers home on the radio is right here. They will all be found on our networks, and we'll lay it out for you as we get there. 11 a.m. will be the first kickoff, so 10 a.m. for coverage of the Cougar game. That's over on 950. The Beavers are in town trying to keep the Cougars from starting 1-0. Three touchdowns difference between them, according to the odds makers. Willie Fritz's team favored by 21.
1: Since we're giving peeks behind the curtain about the show and about the station, I'd like to thank my co-host for laying out the schedule for this weekend's game so that I don't have any more embarrassing moments where I try on air to guess what station is playing what game and what time it is and all that kind of stuff. Appreciate that, buddy.
3: Well, they send out the information to us about a week in advance. We always hope it doesn't change, and I don't think it has. And then I put a graphic together for our college football coverage this weekend, so it was pretty easy to copper it over on the rundown. The Longhorn game will be at 2:30 kickoff. We'll have that here on Sports Talk 790 beginning at 1:30. And Clemson and LSU, the Tigers will win. That's over on 950 beginning at 5 o'clock for that 6 p.m. kickoff. And obviously the NFL is king, and the Texans will be at practice next week. Game week, finally. A couple of changes to the 53-man initial roster, as we've discussed over the last few days, with them bringing a tight end back in Brevin Jordan, bringing a defensive end back in Dom Robinson, and putting their offensive line roster back in unison with everybody else's, even though it's not really about the active roster, but they clearly don't need 12 offensive linemen on the active roster, plus whatever they might have on the practice squad. So two of those players, Braden Smith and Sam Hagen, go to IL. A transactional move from a financial standpoint was made in the last 24 hours with the Texans to open up some dollars. And yet another conversation about C.J. Stroud's long-term future with the Texans was broached. The Texans had their season premiere event over at the facility several days ago when I was over there. They were already starting the work on that because they have it inside their practice bubble. So they were setting up all the things for the so-called red carpet on your way in and everything on the inside from it. It's a really nice event. Obviously, it's great for a lot of the season ticket holders and whomever else is involved, sponsors, etc. The players are all there. Significant others are all there. And opportunity to meet with the media one more time before we get them on the field next week for practice.
1: I can't wait. Been counting down the days since basically January. I think a lot of Texans fans have. I came across another believer in CJ Stroud from the standpoint of this person isn't concerned with all the chatter going around about him going into this season. And it wasn't even about well, they've retooled their offensive line, or they've added David Montgomery in the backfield. It was more pointing to things weren't as bad as you thought they were from CJ's individual standpoint last season, given what was surrounding him on that offense, whether it be the line or the, in this case, lack of a running game or production and all that kind of stuff. That person was very much convinced that it wouldn't take long, I guess, for CJ specifically, and maybe the offense to a lesser extent, if not to turn heads this upcoming season, to not be nearly getting as much criticism as they have all offseason long, basically.
3: Proof will be in the pudding.
1: Exactly.
3: I asked a question about the offense to D'Amico Ryans, and my answer I just gave you was basically the answer he just gave. We can talk about it and talk about it, but there's no point in doing that. There's nothing for us to say. As he said, we just have to go out and do it. And that was my question was about, the team has made significant changes personnel-wise at every spot on the offense, obviously other than quarterback. You've added to the tight end room with both Moreau and Klein, and no, I did not go into this great detail with D'Amico. I'm giving it to you guys here. Made some changes to the offensive line, definitely to the starting group. Evan Brown wasn't here last year. He starts at center. Keelan Rutledge wasn't here last year. He starts at guard opposite Ed Ingram. And as the season ended last year, Trent Brown was not on the field because he was hurt, and he is back at right tackle. Clearly the wide receiver room changes right now. Probably wide receiver two is Xavier Hutchinson. Wide receiver three as Jalen Knoll, and if they send a three wide receiver set out against the Bills on the first snap for the offense this coming Sunday, a week from Sunday, it's probably going to be those three guys. Where does Kayshon Booty fit in? And now you can see how many changes they've made there. Clearly David Montgomery is here. Major changes to the offense. I kind of asked him about his confidence level in the offense being able to do the things they want them to do, rather than saying, do you think the offense will be improved, or how much better can they be? I said, what's your confidence level in them doing what you want them to do? And that was his answer. We can talk about it, but there's no reason to talk anymore. It's time to go out there and do it. They have to go out there and do it, and hopefully we have the guys that can.
1: Walk the walk.
3: Yeah, I mean, at some point, he's right. He could say that to almost anything. So could any player who's at the podium. But that's what we want to hear. We want to hear their point of view on it. And sometimes we get more of it, and sometimes we get a bottom line. And he did that, and I tend to agree. But you can see that some effort, we'll find out how good the effort was, to make this offense more likely to succeed and maybe have it in a position where the quarterback can succeed. An 89.6 passer rating is what C.J. Stroud brings to the table combined over the last two seasons in his 31 games. That is not even remotely close to the top of the league. Not in the top 10, not in the top 20, not in the top 25.
1: It's unacceptable.
3: It's not where even the biggest truthers would say he didn't have a big drop off. And it's not, I'm not saying it's his fault. I'm just giving you the overall quality of the play they've gotten when he's been on the field.
1: Like a lot of things, it needs to be better on the offensive side of the ball in order to at least respect the fact that the defensive side of the ball is probably going to kill people all year long. At least that's what we're hoping for. Metaphorically speaking, of course.
3: I mean, if you ask anybody right now with all the hype, their toughest test, just like I thought it was going to be last year against the Rams, is in the opener.
1: Yeah. No, I mean, when you're going up against Josh Allen, it's kind of hard to top that with the way things are looking currently, especially in the AFC.
3: Run through the NFL even, but certainly just the Texans schedule. Josh Allen, James Cook. They going to face a better duo this year?
1: Not the next week when Cincinnati comes to town, even though Joe Burrow's in town.
3: What about the other 15 games?
1: Yeah, I don't think so. At least on paper. And that's why they have to play the games. So, speaking of which, Astros mentioned they'll be going up against the Arizona Diamondbacks tonight. Our latest AL West crystal ball prediction. That is straight ahead.
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7: Three centered lanes are blocked with an accident. I-10, the Katy Freeway eastbound at Gessner. Traffic is slow, backed up to Wilcrest. Highway 99, the Grand Parkway southbound at Clay Road. A right lane is blocked with a wreck. Traffic is slow, backed up to FM 529. And an accident on the West Park Tollway westbound at Fondren. The left lane is blocked. Traffic is slow, backed up to Dunnville. I'm Joe Barnett in the 24-hour traffic center.
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0: Thanks for nothing, Tampa Bay Rays. That's what happened last night as that four-game series got underway in Arlington. I saw somebody say that the Rays never play well in Arlington. I didn't even know that was a thing. Everybody plays well in Arlington. You know who really loves playing in Arlington well? Yordan Alvarez. You want him to start hitting home runs again? They should just make up a series for the Astros to play the Rangers because he'll dominate. He'll get right back on track. But yeah, the Rays shut out last night by the Rangers 6-0. The Mariners lost again because that's what they do. But if the Astros were looking for a little bit of help from Tampa, they did not get it, at least in the opener of that series last night.
1: I get it. Math and make it easy and bring your temperature level down and don't have heart attacks and all. You don't need the help. You're in first place. You're better than these teams. You also have the tiebreaker. You have a 3-game lead with 21 games to go. Don't bleep it up. That's as easy as I can put it.
0: But the last time they were home, they did, sort of. They allowed the Rangers to tie them.
1: Great. Don't let it happen again. Like, it's all, I mean, I sound like freaking Aaron Boone. It's all in front of us. It's all in our hands. It's all in front of us.
0: You didn't tell anybody to close the roof.
1: But just take care of, don't, you're in first. You really don't have to scoreboard watch unless you screw it up. The Rangers' schedule is just like the Astros. It's not easy. And just because they beat the Rays last night doesn't mean they're going to beat the Rays tonight. Nick Martinez, 13-4 with a 2.99 ERA, throws tonight for the Rays. Rays got shut out yesterday. I don't think the Rangers are going to shut them out two consecutive games, but who knows? Baseball's a funny game. Mariners lost at home to the Athletics.
0: They never do that, especially to that team.
1: They got 16 more games against the Athletics and Mariners and Rockies. How many more of them can they lose? Probably several. I mean, the Mariners probably realistically have to win 16 or 17 times to hope to catch the Astros. With a 6-game gap, they obviously have the tiebreaker and probably would eliminate the Astros in a 3-team tiebreaker if it came to that. But they got to win game. They have work to do. They're 9 games under 500.
0: They're not winning.
1: 6 losses away from being at 500. They have 75 losses already. Even if they won 17 times the rest of the way, they'd finish 83-79. I mean, that's not great. That's, I don't think, enough to win this division, but the Astros are only 3 games over, so everything is still out there. Take care of your own business, and you did it against a good White Sox team. You've done it against good teams all season. Arizona's a good team. Arizona, you could argue, and you'd probably win it, has the pitching advantage, starting pitching advantage, every game of this series. Merrill Kelly's had a terrible season. And yet, he's probably the pitcher I would get behind before I'd get behind Christian Javier, who I mentioned in the opening segment, hasn't won a start since the very, very, very beginning of the season. His ERA is at 6.45 for a reason. While he has fixed one of his biggest problems this last month, I know this is hard to believe, over his 23 1/3 innings, he only walked 4 batters. But he gave up 30 hits. So he started throwing more strikes, and unlike the Javier that joined the Astros out of the minors as a minor league player of the year for them, he is now hittable. He used to have one of the best batting average against numbers in all of baseball. He's been a part of a World Series no-hitter, a regular season of not being hit prior to his injury. He also was additionally injured earlier this year with the shoulder and on the 2 months he had off. So just flat out, he's not the same guy. So a 6.45 ERA as he makes his 14th appearance of the season. The two pitchers over the next 2 days for the Diamondbacks, concluding with the throat shover, Eduardo Rodriguez, on Sunday, they're just flat out good. Both of them have had good seasons. Rodriguez has had a great season, and the Astros will send Ethan Pecco and Peter Lambert to the mound. Not awful. Pecco's coming off his finest start. Lambert continues to give the Astros a chance to win every time he takes the ball, but not quite as sharp as he has been. Really, yesterday and the day before shows you what this Astros, in my opinion, shows what this Astros team can do if they just get what you'd expect a good team, if you think they are, to get. 6 useful innings out of a starting pitcher. They got 7 from Wisniewski and won that game easily. They didn't give up any runs. I think that's an easy win. The other team cannot beat you if they do not score, and they did not score. And then yesterday you won 6-2 because your starting pitcher got you to the 7th inning, and you had a 4-run lead because he was sharp. If they get 10 of those games out of the final 21, 5 2/3, 6 innings, 10 times the rest of the year, less than half their remaining games, they'll 100% win this division.
0: I think they're going to win the division. I think they'll make it more interesting than it needs to be. But I don't think like what you're saying, I don't think the other teams are going to make it as interesting as it needs to be. It's going to be the Astros doing what you just said, unfortunately, screwing it up at times and making it closer than it needs to be.
1: How come?
0: Because that's what they've done all season. I'm just going on their track record. Now, what they've done all season doesn't necessarily reflect who they're going to be trotting out there from a starting pitching standpoint, or in the case of Carlos Correa, from a lineup standpoint. But you haven't had Hayden Wesneski most of the year. And all he's done every time he goes out there, and the few times he has gotten better each time and longer each time.
1: And that's kind of where you kind of balance what do you think they are today versus what they have been. There's no reason not to believe in what you just said. Well, hello, they're 72-69. They've played 141 times this year.
0: Yeah.
1: This is who they are. But the team isn't exactly the same construction now as it was then. Probably could say this is the best stretch of Hunter Brown's season. You definitely can say, as you did, it's the best stretch of Hunter Wisniewski's season, the only stretch, and it changes like who you are when this is the person getting the ball every fifth or sixth day versus what you were doing for the first 105 games before he arrived.
0: And in the case of Wisniewski, just to prove my point, I promise I'm not patting myself on the back, but the last time he pitched, how many innings did he go?
1: Seven.
0: And you got your two runs on one hit from Velasquez. Nobody else did anything that night. So that's what I mean. Like, even if you do get all the good things from your starting rotation, which is all of a sudden different and has maybe better options in some cases, the lineup still has to perform.
1: It's true, but I'd have to look back at it. I bet you their winning percentage when they get six innings out of their starter is pretty freaking awesome.
0: Yeah, because there's so few and far between times it's happened.
1: No, because if your starter for this team has gotten the job done, well, I know the bullpen's going to get the job done. So unless your offense is sitting on zero, which is a game you used as your example,
0: yeah,
1: you're going to win.
0: Yeah, no, that's logic when it comes to baseball. But
1: not every team has their bullpen.
0: Right.
1: That's the difference. The difference is if you give the ball to the bullpen in a situation where you've done your job before they have to do any of their job, this team is going to win.
0: And by the way, the Astros didn't have this bullpen either earlier in the season because Brian Abreu was awful. Now
1: and
0: he's
1: Josh
0: not.
1: Josh Hader was not getting saves either.
0: Yeah, because he was hurt. Like, it's crazy that one of those guys completely did a 180 and one of those guys got healthy. And ever since he started pitching, he's unhittable.
1: Yeah, 20-31 to open up the season. I brought that up so many different times. They're 14 games above 500 since then. Most of that time has been spent with Hunter Brown returning from shoulder surgery, Josh Hader returning from his offseason issues. You're a different baseball team. You're just better than that.
0: And Brian Abreu getting out of his own head, which he told us on this show. So, all right, hopefully they'll take care of business and we won't have to have these kinds of conversations, little TED Talks that we're having about the Astros. All right. Let's switch it to football for the best of X. We bag on the Titans all the time, and for very good reason, I might add. Should we do it again? You'll find out next in the best of X.
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0: Not going to bag on Daisy Dips. 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
14: 400 people were arrested for things that they said on social media.

0: Now, I want to preface this by saying this is not just piling on to the Titans franchise, you know, the artist formerly known as the Oilers, but it's going to come off that way, so whatever. I think it's hilarious that the top two plays, most famous plays in franchise history for the Titans slash Oilers to this point, just when you consider where it took them. I know the Oilers have a lot of, you know, history and not a lot of it's good. Like 35-3, that's probably the most infamous.
1: But what's the play?
0: Well, there's two.
1: Well, that's what I mean. 35-3, there's no play.
0: Yeah, exactly.
1: There's so many plays.
0: Correct. But as far as positive, or at least the setting, there's two that come to mind.
1: Two positive plays in Titans, Oilers history. What are they?
0: Well, the final drive as they were trying to beat the Rams in the Super Bowl was awesome right up until the point it wasn't, when Kevin Dyson's arm wasn't longer.
1: Or his waist wasn't stronger that he could have shook free from Jones' tackle attempt.
0: Yeah.
1: Or you threw the ball into the end zone when you had to score a touchdown. Whatever.
0: That right there. Because for all the praise that Steve McNair got.
1: I mean, I want to say that. I really do, and I just did.
0: We say that about quarterbacks all the time.
1: I'm like, I threw it to him. He's definitely getting in. I know he's not in yet, but I'm going to hit him in stride. He's going upfield. He's going to score. And he didn't.
0: And he didn't. And they didn't win. And it was awesome. And then the most famous play in franchise history is the Music City Miracle. The Music City Miracle, which, by the way, is probably the most appropriate description you could give that play ever. There's no way that Miracle is going to be topped, especially when you consider it was an illegal lateral play.
1: Maybe.
0: No, it was.
1: Uh-oh. You said it. Brian King is an Astro again. The Astros have recalled him from AAA Sugarland because Steven Okert headed to the 15-day IL with a right hamstring strain. Retro to the first day of the month, so he'll be eligible to return when they get to the middle of the month. But that puts him out for all but the final 12 or so games of the season.
0: That's the worst trade off ever. A good bullpen guy is hurt. The worst bullpen guy is back.
1: If your starters give you six innings, this team's going to win because of their bullpen. Well, anybody with us the last 10 minutes?
0: Geez.
1: It definitely changes with that dynamics. Hopefully it is mild enough that obviously they will miss him, but mild enough that he will return. I'd love to see him return before the end of the regular season, get into a handful of games, and have some confidence that what he can give them in the postseason will be just what he's given them up to this point. But that definitely changes.
0: I'd rather it happen now, if that's the case.
1: Sure. You have 21 games left. He's going to miss about a little more than half of them, probably, if not all of them, because a 15-day IL stint is not necessarily how long he's out for. Joe Espada has not yet met with the media this afternoon. I don't know if he'll have much more of a timetable on that, but over the next few hours, and when we visit with Chandler Rome at 5 o'clock, we'll have more answers on that. But we were asked the question during the 10th inning show yesterday, with the rosters expanding, do the Astros have the opportunity to continue to change it? Yeah, absolutely. Nothing really changes with how your transactions work. You just have two more spots, a pitcher and a position player, to utilize. And, Brian King, he'd made a few appearances. I wouldn't probably call them successful, in my opinion, even though I did not watch them. I know what happened in them. And he is now back for the Astros.
0: All right.
1: It continues to surprise me. I know which hand he uses to throw the baseball. But if he's unsuccessful, dramatically unsuccessful at this level for such an extended period of time, is it really a better option than two very green kids, either one of them, in Oliver Santa and Miguel Ayola? I don't know. I would think it either of those two would be better options.
0: I'd take my chances with Santa just on what I've seen with him this season, but I'm not making those decisions.
1: I wonder who's the last man in the bullpen now, Imai or King?
0: Imai. He's got a performance clause that you've got to keep an eye on.
1: Yeah, I know we're in best of X, but I'm glad we haven't really addressed that. That's just insanity. The Astros are not doing that to catch some extra cash, in my opinion.
0: A million of it.
1: They're trying to win, and he's not helping them do that, so they're not using him.
0: Yes, that's true, although they did use him the other night. Okay, so Back to the Music City Miracle. You think it might be? Have you watched that before?
1: I think Lorenzo Neal should be stoked that he's a part of it because he is the player that received it.
0: Yeah.
1: And then he lateraled correctly, legally, to Frank Wycheck. And then he threw a pass, and it's a pass when it goes forward or backward. You can call it a illegal forward pass. If it's a pass, it's forward. If it's not forward, it's a lateral. He threw the ball to Kevin Dyson, and he took it the rest of the way. So it's all depicted, one of these two great plays. They went with the Music City Miracle for obvious reasons.
0: Yeah.
1: Great in a bad sense for them, the touchdown that wasn't in the Super Bowl. They put it on a towel. And the fans that get to their game for the season opener against Geno Smith and the Jets.
0: The first 45,000 of them, so all of them.
1: The first 45,000 get a commemorative towel that kind of... It depicts the play. It shows you the circles for the players with their number and the path that they go. If you've ever seen a play that's been diagrammed, this is what it looks like. And the responses from their fans, this is a media person's tweet, Teron Davenport, who's covered them for a long time. They're all pretty stoked. You know, I don't normally come to games, but I'm coming to this one. I'd already planned on coming to this game. I got to have it. Can I buy one of these anywhere? This is the kind of stuff you like. So we're not necessarily bagging on them yet. This is the kind of stuff you like if you're a fan of your team. You know, we'll buy one if anyone is selling. People like this. This is a really good giveaway item.
0: It is.
1: Very good commemorative item from some good times in the past, as they've had very few of them recently.
0: Well, in that stadium, it's the final year of it, and it happened in that stadium. So
1: Wade Phillips does not want one.
0: No, he does not. But I just think... that's another reminder of the futility of that franchise overall.
1: Although I will say, it wouldn't shock me if at Son of Bum got his hands on one and doctored it in a social media post to saying, see, even on the towel, Wycheck's pass to Dyson is a forward pass.
0: Well, if they were accurate in the diagram, it would be a whole lot different looking. But anyway, actually looking at this brought me to the attention of another tweet that this is, by all accounts, this is just a fan that is clearly long suffering. And the first word of this tweet is, in all caps, pitiful. Tennessee Titans owner Amy Adams Strunk, you know, the one that looks like a thumb, she's on her sixth head coach and fifth GM in 12 seasons. Outside of the Derrick Henry years, Tennessee is 9-41. In the Jeffrey Simmons era, which is 2023 to now, the Titans are 12-39. Without shared revenue, which is $440 million, according to this person, Titans would operate at an annual deficit, minus $351 million. Hashtag tighten up. And there's a picture of Amy Adams Strunk. And
1: I don't know about that.
0: It's doctored. It's definitely her.
1: It really doesn't look like her to me. And I don't think she's ever been in that outfit.
0: I would hope not for her sake, because she looks like a member of the SS in this particular Photoshop.
1: It is hard to believe they had six consecutive winning seasons, but all but one of those was a Derrick Henry-led season. And that stopped in 2021 as he was still there for two more years, but that's when the big-time losing once again began. This team's won 19 games over the last four seasons combined, double-figure loss seasons in all of them. Prior to that, six straight years of winning, they had 27 losses in 32 games.
0: I hope she never sells. I hope she never sells, because as long as she owns that team, that's one less team you got to worry about if you're the Texans.
1: Yeah, I don't know if Robert Saleh is going to do a better job than Mike McCoy or Mr. Callahan or Mike Vrabel or Mike Mularkey or Ken Wisenhunt or Munch, all of the coaches that they've had since Mr. Super Coach of all time, Jeff Fisher.
0: Mr. I hate Vince Young because he can't spell my name, Jeff Fisher, correctly.
1: I guess. We will touch on what we did touch on there during Best of X. Obviously, it's pretty important from an Astros standpoint with what's going on with their bullpen when we come back here on the A-Team.
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0: All right, this weekend's the weekend that you're going to do it. 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
6: Three centered lanes are blocked with an accident. I-10 to Katy Freeway eastbound at Gessner. Traffic is slow, backed up to Woodcrest. Highway 99, the Grand Parkway southbound at Clay Road. A right lane is blocked with a wreck. Traffic is slow, backed up to FM 529. And an accident on the West Park Tollway westbound at Fondren. The left lane is blocked. Traffic is slow, backed up to Dunnville. I'm Joe Barnett in the 24-hour traffic center.
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11: A-Team on a Friday edition of the program will be simulcast over on SCHN. Coming up at the top of the hour, Wex and AC along with Josh Jordan with you on a Friday afternoon, getting you into college football and the final... Well, this is the final week. I was going to say final weekend, but this is the final week without NFL football for the remainder of the calendar. Cannot wait for Wednesday night and then Thursday night and then Sunday and then Monday, all with college games sprinkled in. But that Texans-Bills noon kickoff is just, we're barreling towards it finally. I can't believe we're just this side of a week away, and it's a very, very good time of year. In that vein, I saw something last night. The way it was titled on the NFL's website, I might add. I believe this was NFL.com. It was a video, so it wasn't an article, but it was basically Caserio or the Texans and Stroud hope to nail down a contract before the season began. Did you see that? Am I crazy? Was I reading it wrong?
12: I didn't see it.
11: It was just like, what? And I've never, this might be, maybe it's just because we're ready for the games to actually begin. Maybe it's just because of how the offseason has gone and the subject of who we're talking about here. I am just like ready for this story to be done with because it's not happening before this season. It never was, I don't think.
12: I wouldn't necessarily say that, but I will let you hear from Nick Caserio again. I'm going to reiterate what he has said. There can be independent reporting. What people say at a press conference is not necessarily the gospel. But if anything has been written since Nick Caserio met with the media on Tuesday that cites something other than what he said there, it has to be from outside reporting. You've talked to Nick in another setting. You've talked to somebody within the organization. You've talked to CJ's people. Whatever. And that is absolutely possibly true. But the amount of people that are taking what he said that day and just running with it incorrect. Well, they're just wrong. Mm-hmm. They're acting like he said something when he did not say that. And you can read their articles or their posts, which have zero context, and realize they have no idea what they're talking about. This is what he initially said when he was first brought up about where things are with CJ Stroud's contract and their ongoing discussions.
13: Kind of similar to what I said during training camp. You know, we've had productive discussions. I would say, and the reality is, we'll either get it figured out before the season starts, and if we don't get it figured out before the season starts, then it's something we address in the offseason. So, you know, whenever it happens, it happens.
12: Makes it sound like if it does, again, I'm using his words, I'm just repeating them. If they don't get a deal done before September 13th at 11:59, well, then we'll probably readdress it in the offseason. It'll happen when it happens. Those are the words that he used. It was a subject that came up later in his press conference. A little clarity possibly was asked for, and this is what he said the second time.

0: Yeah, every situation is going to be different. So, you know, we've done some deals during the season. I would say, look, once players get into the season, sometimes they want to focus on football and don't want to worry about dealing with the contract. And you know, maybe it's not as clean as some others. So, again, we've done it both ways. We've done deals before training camp. We've done deals during training camp. We've done deals during the season. So, you know, we'll see how this goes. I mean, it's just my sense. I mean, I could be wrong. I mean, I'm wrong a lot. So kind of see how it goes. Kind of keep working through it.
1: He's really trying his best to respect everybody that's involved, which is not the media and not the fans. It's the people involved, the agent, the player, the team, and things like that. His sense is, because he's involved, is that this is where we're headed. We're headed to a post-September 13th contract, sometime in February or March or April of 2027. That's his sense because he has a feeling. He could be completely blowing smoke, for sure, absolutely. But these are the words that he's using. He also said very clearly, at least publicly, they do not have a hard and fast policy of not negotiating during the season. They don't have a policy at all. They just see how it goes with that particular player and their agent. And they've done deals during the season, and they've not done deals during the season relative to what the other people on the other side of the proverbial table prefer. And at the player's request, like Baker Mayfield made it abundantly clear by flat out stating it publicly when he met with the media during the offseason. If I don't have a contract before the year starts, then we're not talking about it during the season. End of story. And that's exactly what Nick Caserio is not doing. And CJ Stroud has really said nothing about it. He just says something for my agent to handle. D'Amico Ryans has said, contracts usually take care of themselves. You play a certain way and contract takes care of itself.
2: Yeah, that's probably the one aspect of this we haven't talked about enough. CJ has handled this really well. When you consider the position that he's in, him specifically, it's not a great one. He already wishes he had an extension. He also is very fully aware why he doesn't, but he's saying and doing all the right things.
1: Yeah, he has publicly handled it well. I would assume similar things privately and with the team. And I'll take these guys at their word because that's what I know, both beyond what they've said and what I'm led to believe from others. They have had some discussions, and it's gone to this point where they just don't have the framework of a deal in place. And we'll see what happens over the next 8 days before I'm sure they're locked in for the Bills games. We're locked in for the start of the 3 o'clock hour. The hype for the Rams was said here on this show. It's called overhype. The hype for the Bills and Josh Allen, you could probably say the same. How about overhype for a Texan? We'll see when we start the 3 o'clock hour next.
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4: Your News Radio 740 forecast, some thunderstorms this afternoon with a high of 91, partly cloudy with a stray shower or storm tonight, low 78.
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2: It's straight up 3 o'clock on a Friday edition of the program. Welcome into the simulcast. Hour number two underway on Sports Talk 790. Easy for me to say. And Wex and I wave to the viewers over on SCHN as we will be on until 5 o'clock. Astros and Diamondbacks will make way afterwards as the first of three in a weekend set at home before the Astros have an off day on Monday and then head back out on the road following that. Astros are looking to make this a much, much more successful homestand. They already have, frankly.
1: Yeah, even if they lose every game, it will be more successful.
2: I was just thinking that.
1: They went 3-6 on the 9-game homestand. They're currently 3-1 with 3 games remaining.
2: Then they went to New York and went 4-2 in 2 different venues against 2 different teams.
1: In other words, this team who's 3 games over 500, and all 3 of those games over 500 are on the road, they're basically a 500 team. It really doesn't matter where they play. Honestly, it really doesn't matter who they play, although people want to believe, well, I just hope they play good teams because those are the ones they beat.
2: Yeah,
1: and Arizona is a good one.
2: If you're just tuning in or you just didn't happen to hear last segment when we were talking about Titans football and then Wex hit the breaking news sounder, Stephen Okert placed on the 15-day IL with a hamstring. That's the thing about this. You mentioned it's not necessarily the length of time he'll be gone. All things go well, it's still a hamstring for a pitcher. It's still a hamstring for any athlete. I hate the hamstring injuries because they're all different. Everybody heals differently, and you can't rush them. It's just awful.
1: It's true, but I'm not going to lie and say the opposite. It's not an elbow. It's not a tricep. It's not a shoulder.
2: There are worse.
1: All
2: case,
1: of those things,
2: case scenarios,
1: in my opinion, are worse when you have less than a month left in the season.
2: But the bad part is his replacement is
1: Brian
2: King.
1: It's not his replacement. Is this replacement on the roster?
2: That's what I said.
1: It's not his replacement in the order of use.
2: So he's just there, but they're going to leave him rotting away in the bullpen because there are better
1: That's
2: options.
1: That's a high-leverage situation, TK. Astros are going to go to Brian King here. I love this move. Will not be said by Jeff Blum. Or if I would have said, it's a high-leverage situation, Robert. Here they go, giving the ball to Brian King. Will not be said by Steve Sparks.
2: What if TK was like, and here comes Brian King
1: he's
2: out of the bullpen.
1: Pitch,
2: I'm going to throw up in my mouth.
1: But they're would do everything they can.
2: He was good earlier this year. That's the thing.
1: Right. So they'll hope he gets good in a situation where he doesn't hurt the team by not being good. You know, AJ Blueball's already transitioned into the role that he will now assume even larger role for where Okert could have gone in. Those are your 3 guys to close out games now. It was Okert, Abreu, and Hader. And now it will be Blueball, Abreu, and Hader in whatever order they fit. Now, clearly, that means instead of 2 lefties and a righty, and Okert against lefties was huge, you just have a little bit different makeup. You only have so many guys right now that you can count on. I think Bennett Sousa is just not quite what he once was. He's very much a Jekyll and Hyde this year. There's days where he looks very good and very effective and very efficient, and then too many other days where he just doesn't and hasn't had the ability to throw as many strikes as he did during earlier times, not this year, but earlier times in his Astros career. They've been so good at the back end, it hasn't seemed like a huge issue because more often than not, they're still playing what they consider high leverage games. Yesterday's game was a 4-run win. You had a 6-2 lead for an hour. You know, led 6-2 after three innings. But they were trying to make their way to the end of the game, and maybe we can not have Hader even get up. And it's kind of what we talked about in the nonsense going on with the Jazz Chisholm and the Red Sox. At some point, it is literally a 6-run lead. Like yesterday's game for the Astros was literally they had 4 more runs than the other team. But now there's a runner on first base. And now this guy's coming up, and now the tying run is here. At some point, you're thinking about, well, I can't let it get so far that now my closer isn't ready to come in because the situation is where I need him. Like yesterday, once the first base runner reached in the ninth inning, consideration for getting Josh Hader becomes we need to get Josh Hader ready. And that's what you can do when you have more other pitchers you count on. You can count on them to pitch and don't have to. Again, he doesn't pitch every day, but if he's getting up more often than he's even getting into games, it adds up.
2: So this is not, I wouldn't refer to this as a hiccup because it is a big deal as you're trying to win games every single night to stave off the other also-rans in the AL West.
1: But it's a huge deal. Huge, huge, huge, huge, huge. I'm not trying to
2: downplay it,
1: scare people with that. We go on and on about Blue Ball in his 86 innings. He leads the majors in relief innings with 86.1 innings. Well, Steven Okert has appeared in 14 more games than A.J. Blue Ball.
2: It's amazing. It's just his hamstring that gave out.
1: I know it's easy to call and yell every day and yell because his first name starts with E and he's thrown in 60 games. But first call Steven, as some have said out there in the bullpen, there are exactly one American League reliever who's pitched in more games than Steven Okert.
2: Who is it?
1: I'm sure everybody already knows it's Mason Flaherty.
2: Oh, no, nobody knew that. Did you see where Mizorowski's thrown like a gajillion more pitches over 100 miles per hour than like anybody ever? Like his arm is a ticking time bomb.
1: They've been shortening up his outings when possible. And I brought this up the other day because I had seen somebody post about it. It made sense. I haven't really gotten some feedback from those that might know even more. I think the manner in which they're measuring pitch speed is different than even from a couple of years ago. Because I don't believe this is even possible. Like if everyone's getting to, oh my God, Aroldis Chapman's throwing 100.3. Oh, he's throwing 101. And this guy's throwing 101. And Ben Joyce is throwing 101. That's amazing. Nobody's even remotely close to what he's doing. And he's throwing 103.
2: Well, and you mentioned
1: where did he come from? Did he work out with Drago or something?
2: Well,
1: like,
2: you
1: this
2: mentioned
1: isn't real to me.
2: You mentioned Aroldis Chapman. If you see Aroldis Chapman just walking down the street or warming up before the game, very different body type than Mizorowski, who looks like a beanpole.
1: Well, yeah, I don't really body
2: Not that
1: types,
2: that matters.
1: No, it's more about the torque that you can, I guess, create with your body type. And there's a bunch, I mean, Billy Wagner and Aroldis Chapman and on and on and on. We could name 15 pitchers that look like 15 different people, and they're all the 100-mile-an-hour
2: pitchers. Well, Nolan Ryan wasn't a bodybuilder, and, you know, his arm basically finally fell off in 1993. He started in the 70s.
1: Yeah, the Brewers are as concerned as they should be, but you're also battling against, I know, but we're in it. And he's healthy.
2: That's every team.
1: So we're going to pitch him.
2: That's every team that's contending.
1: We'll think about it as we get there, and we'll do our best. But, I mean, wait till they get to the playoffs. I mean, I think Pat Murphy's a pretty respectable guy, their manager, and same thing with their pitching staff, their coaching staff on the pitching side. What happens when they're in the postseason? And he started game 5, and it's been 3 days, and it's the 8th inning of game 7. Hey, Skip, I can go. They're going to send him out there. They're going to send him out there in the 8th inning. They're going to send him out there to throw 12 100-mile-an-hour pitches, right?
2: Especially if the game, as time goes on, the stakes get higher.
1: I hope for Major League Baseball as much as clearly more for the player, but these are special players. You want to see them pitch and stay healthy for as much of their career as you can get. And it just seems unlikely when he's doing what nobody else is doing. There's plenty of other successful pitchers. Chris Sale's trying to give him a run for his money for this Cy Young, and there's a bunch of other pitchers who've had great seasons that are posting unbelievable statistical seasons. But there's 13 pitchers now, 14 on every single major league team. Exactly none of them are like him.
2: Yeah.
1: Not even close.
2: Yeah, it's been quite the run this season. Meanwhile, Texans, Bills, a week from Sunday, noon kickoff.
1: Bills still favored by 1.5.
2: How is that possible?
1: They are the Super Bowl favorite from the AFC.
2: So? They're not opening up at home with obstructed views. They're opening here.
1: The obstructed views are so far in the rearview mirror for the recently re-sided Highmark Stadium.
2: Not for the people who have tickets behind those views that are obstructed.
1: Yeah, there's like 100 people total in a 70,000-seat stadium.
2: Boy, if you were running a stadium, that'd be bad for the paying customer because you don't care.
1: Have you ever been in a stadium with an obstructed view seat? It's rhetorical. Of course you have. Almost all of them have it.
2: It depends on what you're talking about, though. You ever been to Wrigley or to Fenway? The obstructed views there, mighty different than obstructed views in modern stadiums.
1: Sure, but you're also trying to put how many people in Wrigley? 41,000? 39,000? You're trying to put 70-plus thousand into this much larger stadium. Like, I'm not trying to downplay it like they shouldn't have any, but it's not that crazy, and it was way overblown. What's not overblown is after they open the season here in Houston, Buffalo's going into a situation where the NFL and sod makers everywhere are going to be brought out there to make sure their not-turf field is safe.
2: Right.
1: Because it was in awful condition after being unused. They put their grass in October of last year, and people made mistakes, seeding it properly, not putting the proper water retention chemicals with it, not watering it properly.
2: It's all fun and games until a multi-million-dollar athlete has his season ended for the AFC Super Bowl favorites. I'm just saying, I don't want that to happen. I'm not even saying it will happen, but it would hardly be the first time a field would be blamed for a catastrophic injury of the leg variety or anything else.
1: Fans won't even notice if Josh Allen goes down. I'm being dead serious.
2: What do you mean?
1: They'll just turn to Allen and everything will be fine. Kyle Allen's the backup in Buffalo. Fine.
2: Former Texan
1: Kyle Allen is the backup.
2: Does Josh Allen have a J in front of his last name?
1: He does now.
2: Yeah. He didn't used to, did he?
1: No.
2: So it was number 17.
1: Allen's
2: with
1: a pretty popular name, but I don't believe he'd played with another. He probably at one time, but not all of his years there. Yeah, it'd be pretty awful if that happened. The same thing with Mazeroski, same conversation. We want to see the best players play. We don't want them to get hurt when it seems like, if it's field related, in this case, it could have been avoided. They don't play at home against the Texans, and the Texans won't be at Buffalo unless we're months and months from September 13th, and they meet in the postseason as teams that desire a trip to the Super Bowl. Buffalo's been there before. They have the same number of Super Bowl wins as Houston, though.
2: Well, the Texans' defense is a big reason why a lot of people think they might go to that very game. In fact, we'll tell you which two NFL network analysts are picking them to do that, and what fellow defender is picking Will Anderson Jr. to make some history this year. That's all next.
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16: We have this accident on North Grand Parkway causing delays in both directions at Mossy Oaks. Got some lane closures on both sides. The eastbound drive is backed up from Kirkendall. Westbound's going to be heavy coming from 45. Also still have crews working a car fire 225 west at the East Loop. It's now on the shoulder. And a North Loop westbound accident at the Hardy Toll blocking the left lane. I'm Katie London in the 24-hour Traffic Center.
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11: Back to Adam Clanton and Adam Wexler.

0: Micah Parsons theoretically will be available to play against the Texans by the time those two get together, right? It's a long ways away, even though he's going to miss the first four games of the season.
1: If he's not, then
0: it's been a bad
1: Jerry
0: season.
1: Jones probably will have said something about it because they play the Packers in week 17.
2: I told you he would not be healthy and I did not want to give him all those millions of dollars.
0: That's what he'll say?
1: Yeah.
0: Give or take. Well, regardless of what happens then, Micah Parsons is the president of the Will Anderson Jr. fan club. Is that too strong of a statement?
1: I think a lot of people are, honestly.
0: So they're vying for it?
1: Well, I mentioned it in an earlier tease. We thought, you thought, there's overhype for why we even play the season. Of course the Rams are going to win the Super Bowl. And, you know, why do the Texans even show up on Sunday? Heck, they're not even favored. Of course the Bills are going to win the AFC. Why don't you hype them more? Why don't you tell us how awesome those two teams are going to be? We're not there with Will Anderson Jr. This whole offseason, following him becoming a $50 million a year AAV player, following three tremendous seasons as the number three overall pick three seasons prior, pretty much everybody's on board with the next great edge. Well, he's already arrived. He wears 51 for the Texans.
0: Yeah, guys get here and they do, you know, they're expected to do great things. And that was no different with Will Anderson Jr. But Will Anderson Jr. as a rookie versus now, it's far more polished and far more capable, I think, of doing what Micah Parsons is predicting.
1: Yeah, Micah Parsons missed time last year, but actually still had more sacks than did Will Anderson Jr. We brought up that top 100 player list, the one from the players recently released, where Will Anderson Jr. was 15th, but third among edge rushers. Myles Garrett was number one overall. That's one of them. And then Micah Parsons was a couple of slots in front of him. That's two edge rushers, one of whom hosts his own podcast, Quincy Avery, The Edge. And Quincy had asked Micah who he thought would lead the NFL in sacks this season and over the course of their conversation with how many. And this is how Micah, all chopped up by yours truly, answered that question.
3: I'm either going to go Danielle Hunter or Will Anderson, man. That Houston team, they kind of set the standard. Just all out, like the standard of how football is played. Like, I tip my hat to them.
4: Hunter or Will Anderson?
3: I'm going to go Will Anderson. I think Will Anderson is going to lead the league in sacks this year. I think he's going to have about 18 sacks this year. But I think this is the year he really, like, breaks out.
1: Second part is, I think, what everybody's on board with. When you get as specific as to say he's going to have 18 sacks, sounds like a league-leading total. Would have been five off of last year's league-leading total with the 23 that Myles Garrett posted. But an 18-sack season in many seasons is the one that would lead the league. Other than Garrett, nobody else had more than 16.5. Only two players had more than 15. Will's 12 was only bettered by seven players.
0: Well, I credit him for giving an actual number as opposed to just saying, yeah, he's going to lead the league in sacks. I mean, 18 not only gives you, you know, what he's thinking that Will Anderson Jr. is going to get, but like you said, it tells you what he thinks will be enough to lead the entire league. And it means he probably thinks Myles Garrett's not going to have an encore, especially since he's on a defense now with Aaron Donald, among others.
1: Yeah, the five games missed by Will Anderson over his 3 years, so 46 games played, non-playoffs, 30 sacks in those 46 games. Parsons calling for him to up that to 18 sacks in whatever number games he plays, presuming he's assuming a full 17-game season. Probably worth noting, as a lot of people who want to hype up Will Anderson Jr., like ourselves, he's played in six playoff games. He's averaging more than a sack per game, and he only had one sack his first season. The last 2 years, with two playoff games each, so four total playoff games, he has seven sacks in those four games.
0: You're playing against the best teams available. I know they're not all stout offensive lines, but I know. Usually they are.
1: Or you could say it this way, yeah, because there's two of us here and one of them doesn't have a dryer, so their blanket is wet. I don't know how he did it against Aaron Rodgers and the Steelers or against the unbelievably awesome New England Patriots line that the rest of the postseason was protecting Drake May brilliantly. Like, you know how stupid that sounds? It's still true. The getting to Aaron Rodgers, the only reason Aaron Rodgers wasn't sacked a billion times all season with Pittsburgh is because he gets rid of the ball pretty quickly. He couldn't even get rid of the ball that quickly, and you can't really kind of live to play another day. There ain't any other days when you're in the playoffs. The so Aaron Rodgers' style of staying safe and continuing the fight that day, it's you're battling against that when it's a playoff game.
0: My favorite picture, still photo, I mean, from last year's postseason as far as the Texans go, and I can't remember if it was Danielle Hunter or if it was Will Anderson Jr. or if it was another defender, but I'm pretty sure it was Will. He's basically, it's the moment of impact when he gets to Aaron Rodgers in the backfield.
1: It was Will Anderson because a lot of people were clamoring for a penalty.
0: Yeah, helmet to helmet.
1: No, when he came across with his arm, he hit him in the helmet.
0: Oh, well, the exact moment of impact, as you can see, Aaron Rodgers' face is contorted as if to say,
1: like a boxer?
0: This doesn't feel good. As he's being hit, one of the numerous times the Texans got into the backfield and made his very cold night even more miserable than it already would have been.
1: Yeah, this is nothing new, and I'm glad you got a contemporary like Micah talking so positively, and he really couldn't even help himself. Same thing he did when he had the Texans as the number one defense in the NFL. It just goes beyond this guy or that guy. Ask five different players to tell you what makes the Texans defense tick. You might get several or one saying, well, it's definitely those two guys on the edge. You just don't know what to do with them. You might get somebody else saying, well, you might be able to buy yourself enough time, but then what? Are you throwing it Lasser or are you throwing it Stingley? Because I don't know which one you'd prefer to do. Both of them are among, in my opinion, whoever's saying this, and if it were me, it would be me, among the top 10 corners. And they play for the same team. They have two of the top 10 edge rushers, probably two of the top six. Their teammates. They have two of the top 10 corners. Their teammates. And each part of their defense that we didn't specifically mention of those, they're all above average, way above average. Their tackles as a group, well above average. Their linebackers as a twosome, well above average. Their safety group, especially because this is what they do. We talked to Colin Wright, new to the team. He's not new to Houston. He grew up in Houston, went to Manville, and made the team as an undrafted free agent. And what is it about this defense that you like? What have you learned from Sting and Kamari and Coach Vasso and things like that? And he's just talking about taking the ball away. That's what you learn when you're on this defense. This is what they want to do. And it's the same thing that Kalen Bullock had said to me during training camp when I asked him about the balance between making a play on the ball and just making sure you make the play. And he was just as blunt and simple as possible. We want the football. I'm going for the football. I want the interception. I don't want a PBU. I want the interception, he added, so we can get off the field and get some water. But they want to take the football away. It's all about physicality, aggressiveness, and turnovers. The buzzwords for all 32 teams. But they aren't buzzwords for the Texans. It is who they are and what they do. It's what they do. He said something else. They want to be the most physical team. He doesn't even mean that day against that team. He means against everybody, every day, no matter what.
0: And in that vein, NFL.com had a bunch of their analysts pick who was going to win the Super Bowl, and not just who was going to win it, but who they were going to win it over and what was going to happen.
1: So this is not Pete Prisco?
0: No, Peter Prisco is not one of the people that picked the Texans to win the Super Bowl, but they are in a three-way tie for third as far as amount of people or analysts that did pick them to do so. There's two people that did it. Is it Kevin Patra?
1: That's what it says.
0: I don't know how you pronounce his last name. He just simply says Texans over Eagles, the best defense in the NFL, raises the Lombardi Trophy. And that's nice and succinct, and that's his prediction, and that's great. Greg Rosenthal got a little bit more spicy with it. Texans over Rams. The Texans make their case as the best defense of all time when Azeez Alshire returns a Kyren Williams fumble for a game-sealing touchdown. I don't think I need to tell you, Wex, you've lived here even longer than I have because you're older than me. What would happen if that exact scenario unfolded in this city? I know we're all well-behaved when the four championships have happened, but if that's how the Texans win their first Super Bowl in the city's history, we might actually burn the city down. That's amazing. If that's how it goes down, that seals the championship. That would be amazing.
1: Now, these two teams got together to start the season
0: two years ago. Oh, that was last year.
1: Last year, excuse me.
0: Yeah.
1: So do you remember how that game essentially ended?
0: Yeah, the Texans fumbled and the Rams picked it up with the lead.
1: The running back had a fumble forced by the linebacker to win the game for the linebacker. Now he's saying the shoe's going to be on the other foot.
0: And you know what? If it happens in the Super Bowl, the other way around, as opposed to a regular season opener, that's even sweeter.
1: Yeah, some other day, I'm sure before the season starts, we'll get into what Pete predicted for the season. I'll remind you where he's been based for his whole career, and you can guess what moronic pick he made for the Super Bowl. But we don't need to do that here. We're trying to have fun. It's Friday, after all. That would just bring everybody into a nice room together so we could all say, that guy is unsmart. The AFC competition for the Texans, where is it? Or more to the point, where is it not this upcoming season? We'll get into that next.
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0: Let's get into this. Have you been in a collision lately? 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
9: Your News Radio 740 forecast, some thunderstorms this afternoon with a high of 91, partly cloudy with a stray shower or storm tonight, low 78.
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1: It's 3:30. It's Friday. Hopefully everybody's ready for a wonderful weekend. A little baseball tonight, tomorrow, and Sunday before the day off for the Astros. The Diamondbacks are in town for their one and only series against the Astros. Three remaining series for the Astros against National League competition. There's only six spots in the National League playoffs. Well, three of the teams in those six spots are the Astros' three remaining National League opponents. They go to Philadelphia on this next road trip, and their final homestand of the season, they host the Atlanta Braves. All of them have something to play for, quite obviously, if it wasn't obvious, because none of their spots are really yet set. The Diamondbacks are only a half game inside the playoff picture, hanging on to that third wild card spot. It is still possible for the Phillies to rise up in the standings beyond their wild card status. Not likely, but definitely still possible. And a series against one another on the horizon can certainly change that. Obviously, the Astros can kind of play a role in that scenario. And the Braves and Phillies are playing this weekend, with the Phillies hosting them in Philadelphia. Merrill Kelly of the Diamondbacks get the ball tonight for the D-backs. And Christian Javier is the Astros pitcher of choice, at least to start the game. And they will be without Stephen Okert, if you didn't hear that already. 15-day IL with a right hamstring strain. It is retroactive to the first of the month, so maybe a little bit of season left when the 15 days expires. But when we hear more from out at the ballpark, we'll see if that is in fact the status of his injury, because you don't put people on the IL related to the time they're going to be out necessarily. You have options. You can go on the 10-day IL if you're a player, position player. You can go on the 15-day IL if you are a pitcher. And then there's the 60-day IL. If you thought he was going to be back in 2 to 4 weeks, you can't put him on the 27.5-day IL. It doesn't exist. So the timelines don't necessarily match the time away from the ball field. Brian King is back with the Astros, taking that 14th spot among the pitchers on the expanded 28-man rosters. We'll visit with Chandler Rome coming up at 5 o'clock. And those of you that are with us for the Astros On Deck show, Brian McTaggart makes his weekly visit to the On Deck show on Fridays. So he will join the On Deck host tonight. That's me. We got a bunch of things that we've also touched on with the Texans, with everything else going on. Yesterday, we only briefly mentioned the $200+ million that the Rockets are now committed to pay Amen Thompson over the 5 years of his extension. Definitely an interesting topic, both how it got to that point, how they're able to reach that particular monetary agreement, and how people around the league feel about him. The ongoing story of the Los Angeles basketball teams is still very much making news. The sale in LA for the Lakers will reach the courts in a couple of months, thanks to where things have gotten with Jeannie Buss saying, hey, wait a minute, I don't want to sell the team. And obviously what's going on with the Clippers. Kawhi accepted his non-punishment, obviously. The league said this is binding, and the Clippers are probably, based on what they've said, going to want to take this to court themselves. I'm not sure what they want back besides the picks. I'm sure everything else is kind of arbitrary to them. But the picks are what matter. When we got into the fine amount, $30 million for Steve Ballmer, dropping the bucket type of money for billionaires like him. But he has a billion-dollar product, a $10, $12 billion product, that this could cripple and turn into a very bad product, much more damning than the $30 million fine. But if you have a bad NBA product in your brand new building, I don't know if he wants to sell or not, but it's going to be worth less, and there are going to be fewer fans of it, and they will make less money, and they will have fewer people wanting to put money into their basketball team from a corporate standpoint. So that's really where the punishment comes from. But we teased into this segment about the Texans. And there's hype for a bunch of players, Will Anderson being one, hype for a bunch of teams, the Rams and the Bills certainly being at the top of that list. Well, you can't hype all the teams, and you can't be ho-hum on all the teams. You've got to have a negative vibe for some teams, right?
2: That's exactly right. And you've already done that here on this show. You said it. I think it might have even been this week, but it was definitely last week if it wasn't. You said the following. I'm not even paraphrasing. The Chiefs dynasty is over. And the Texans ended it. I mean, that regular season loss to the Texans last year, when Pat Mahomes was still healthy and Travis Kelce still wasn't married to that broom, it was the beginning of the end, as you put it. And then Mahomes did get hurt, and Travis Kelce did marry that broom, and now they're both worse.
1: The Chiefs were a 5-3 football team, 8 games in the last season. And maybe you believed in what they were doing. The losses to the Chargers, Eagles, a 3-point loss to
2: Imagine
1: the Jaguars.
2: Losing to the Chargers, by the way.
1: I mean, all of those losses, all three of them, were close games, one-score losses. They added a one-score loss the following week when they played the Bills and dropped to 5-4. They added another one-score loss when they lost to Denver and fell to 5-5. But it should be noted, if you're consistently losing to playoff-caliber teams, guess what you are? Not a playoff-caliber team. And this is all with Pat Mahomes healthy. By the time he got hurt, they had already begun their season-ending losing streak, which was a 6-gamer. Lost to the Cowboys, 1-score loss. Not a playoff-caliber team, really. And they fell to 6-6. Now they lost to the Texans, and on and on and on, and got hurt the following week in their second loss to the Chargers. So I think most of us agree.
2: Imagine
1: last
2: losing
1: year,
2: to the Chargers twice.
1: They were already headed in a "we're not dominating anybody anymore" stage of their lives. I got a ton of respect in the regular season for Andy Reid. I don't mean it to negate any postseason, but Andy Reid wins regular season games like he's eating a cheeseburger. It's just something he does.
2: Yeah.
1: It's
2: he's done it in multiple places too.
1: Just constantly 10, 11, 12, 14 win regular seasons. They're commonplace, and it also means you're dominating your division. I almost feel like we're a year late, but maybe the injury gave people the opportunity to bring it up this year. Like, if the dynasty's over, then you're banking on them being bad this year, and you've got to include last year's when it truly ended. So the Texans ended it. Your friend Jim R. had a guest on his show. He's a very popular radio host.
2: As promised, we're joined by Mark Schlereth to tell us about why Wex was right.
3: It'll be very interesting to see exactly if they can bounce back, but I have my doubts. I look at how they're built right now. Yeah, are they going to be an offensive juggernaut again? I just don't see that with, you know, aging players. And I don't know, you know, what Rashee Rice is going to be after missing all the time that he's missed, and nobody else on that offense to me really, really feels like a prominent player. So I just don't know. I don't think they're the team they were. And I think their reign over the AFC West is over.
2: What he's saying there, Swifties, is that your team is screwed. I don't know if Jim said that afterwards because we cut it off.
1: They finished third already. They're coming off of a third place finish, which is where they were going to finish with or without Mahomes.
2: If it weren't for the Raiders, I'm just saying.
1: Like, is it nobody? Is it zero? Is it absolutely nobody picking the Kansas City Chiefs to win the division? Is that too much? There's a couple people that are picking them to win their division? It's got to be like 97% aren't.
2: Well, but it's not so much about the Chiefs as it is about the Broncos.
1: Well, one thing just to Mark Schlereth's comments to maybe push back a tiny bit, I think he's totally right about that entire offense, except they are the team that went out and got Kenneth Walker this offseason to seemingly rectify one of their obvious gaping holes.
2: Well, that
1: weaknesses.
2: Just basically negates the fact that Travis Kelce is a carcass at this point.
1: Well, you need by this time, with all the time Reese has been employed by the Chiefs, he should be their best receiver without even a thought. But he managed to not make that happen.
2: Right.
1: Xavier Worthy hasn't stayed healthy enough maybe to elevate his game. So they do have, as Mark said, as we've said here on the show, so many question marks. And quite frankly, the Chargers and the Broncos don't. It's that simple. Pat Mahomes is great, but that's a lot to overcome. We'll get you into the next segment. We kind of talked our way into it already. Pablo Torre. Hat tipped by the NBA this week in their investigation for the Clippers saga. He's teasing that he's about to hit somebody else. Whose closet door is he opening next?
0: The A-Team on Sports Talk 790.
2: They don't have a closet door at Archer Kia. They have a front door, and you should walk through it.
1: Plus, you don't have to open it to see what's inside. It's made of glass.
2: That's right. You can see through, and there's no secrets there. Although, there is a celebration going on.
1: Birthday time.
2: Yeah, all year long. They're like the ultimate female. It's my birthday month. Well, it's our birthday year. That's what Archer Kia said. What? That's a little bit of a misgendering, you think it was?
1: I don't have a term for it.
2: All right. I was stereotyping a little bit. I was being misogynistic.
1: No, you were doing what you did in the very last segment. You're just throwing your voice a little bit.
2: Yeah, I was just throwing my voice and telling you guys to go on down to 59 on the Beltway and help them celebrate their year-long birthday.
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10: There is still the accident cleanup, North Grand Parkway at Mossy Oaks. Got some lane closures in both directions. I-10, Katy Freeway, a westbound accident at Katy Fort Bend Roads on the right shoulder. We have one on the East Loop, southbound at Clinton, that's taking up a couple of left lanes. I'm Katie London in the 24-Hour Traffic Center.
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0: I tell you, Wex? I was not the biggest Pablo Torre fan when he was on ESPN. I thought he was a smug, condescending little jerk. Well, I love him now.
1: I wasn't the biggest fan. He doesn't sound like you're a fan at all, way you just described him.
0: His persona was so unlikable. It was, hey man, easy. We get it. You've got small man syndrome or whatever it is that's going on in your brain. But now he's just doing what he does best, which is investigating bad people and then exposing them on national television and social media.
1: Yeah, mainly on social media until people get him as a guest on national TV.
0: We are the news now.
1: It's a well-named podcast, and he teased that he was going to be looking into another franchise in Los Angeles.
0: If you knew that Pablo Torre was going to investigate you for whatever, wouldn't you lawyer up immediately?
1: Well, what's done is done, isn't it?
0: He's going to find something. I need to get myself good legal representation.
1: I wouldn't lawyer up if I didn't think he was going to find anything.
0: Well, why is he investigating you if he wasn't going to find anything?
1: He is going to find something because we did something.
0: We did something. If he's sniffing you out, something happened.
1: Yeah, I mean, there are a lot of ways you can get information, whether it's, you know, requesting them or

0: divulge things that their previous employers haven't gotten them to ensure that they won't tell anybody about when they leave.
1: And I think that's what might have happened in yet another situation, because after ensuring that the, I was going to say after torpedoing the Clippers organization, but the better way to describe it would be after ensuring that they, it was exposed that they torpedoed themselves again, he has shifted his focus. He tweeted, it's actually Pablo Torre finds out. Is that his personal account or is that like his entity account?
0: What's the name of his pod?
1: Okay, the okay, that's right, the podcast. So Pablo finds out, at Pablo finds out, yesterday at 5.02 p.m., this now has 8 million views as of just now because I just pulled it up. New investigation, period, enter. Tomorrow, period, enter. And there's a YouTube link for that podcast. And beneath all that is a picture of the current Dodgers owner presenting Donald with a jersey of the Dodgers variety at the celebration, the latest celebration for a World Series championship for the Dodgers that was bought with illegal funds.
0: And right there in the foreground of the picture, right behind the jersey offering, is the runner-up for the 2026 National League MVP Award, Shohei Ohtani.
1: And bad picker of translators.
0: Maybe
1: Shohei Ohtani.
0: I don't know that he picked him. I really don't know the story behind how they got together.
1: Well, I sure hope if he didn't pick him.
0: Maybe it's like a matchmaker scenario overseas.
1: So you're telling me he gave somebody that he didn't even pick that kind of access to his funds?
0: Well, they became.
1: So he could do all the gambling?
0: I'm not denying they were friends, but maybe they just became close after they said, all right, we got 10 interpreters here that are going to head over to the States with you. You can have this guy.
1: They're more than friends, that's for sure. I don't know what's going to come of this, but I doubt he's tweeting something like that if he doesn't have the goods. And when you consider that Mark Walter's already being investigated for any number of things and he's selling off franchises like hotcakes.
0: Yeah, the Walter's investigation is about his business's dealings, his financial issues, and some of the things he may have done that are just flat out illegal. What Pablo's probably looking at is how did what he did financially impact how he operated his baseball and other franchises, which he would not have otherwise been able to do.
1: There was a guy that responded to this by tweeting the following. When Pablo reveals it was really Shohei with the gambling problem, and then like five greater than emojis
0: in
1: a row.
0: If he was investigating Shohei more than Walter, he probably would have attached a different photo.
1: But these guys are linked in that if Walter goes, Shohei can opt out of his deferred heavily contract.
0: Yep. He can opt out so he can do what?
1: Go somewhere else.
0: And leave Major League Baseball? Play for the three other teams that will offer it? Now,
1: they
0: the reality
1: afford him.
0: Is, could afford him? Shouldn't every team rethink their structure?
1: Who's the third? You got two New York teams and who else?
0: Boston or Chicago?
1: Okay.
0: But what about insert X team? Why shouldn't I give him that kind of money? If I know he's going to play, and hopefully he's healthy enough to do both things, instead of the Kawhi situation where you're figuring out ways to get him more money, just by being there, you're just loading up. This corporation wants to spend their money. Here's a new sponsor. Here's a new sponsor. Here's a new deal. They're going to make so much more money. Remember when Jeff P. so smugly noted how dumb the Angels were? And now the Dodgers just figured all this out. Look at how they've monetized him. Like, duh.
1: You know, it's funny because along with Jeff P., as you mentioned, Dodgers fans are in their feelings online. And it is glorious because they are holding on for dear life, because if this goes bad for them the way I think it will, you're never going to hear about the Astros again. Or you will, because Rob
0: for
1: Manfred's
0: sure
1: going
0: you will.
1: To absolutely help them in any way he can, which he already has with Shohei. Neatly tucked that story aside. It was all his translator. Shohei didn't even know.
0: Even that, all those things, they're going to be perceived, in my opinion, by fans as off the field, not part of the integrity of the game. Even though we know that's total nonsense.
1: It's ridiculous.
0: But here's who's on the team, and here's the first pitch of the game. And between the first pitch of the game and the last pitch of the game, the players on the team just played baseball.
1: So
0: they didn't cheat here, they didn't cheat there,
1: yeah.
0: They didn't skirt the rules and hurt the integrity of my going to enjoy the game with my family and my son like I've done for 50 years versus, well, he shouldn't have even been on the team.

0: because they don't have the money for it. He should have been suspended for baseball because he gambled on baseball, like the other people who have gambled on baseball that aren't in baseball. They'll separate it.
1: What you're telling me, unfortunately.
0: Well,
1: I know you're exactly right, because that's what Dodgers fans do. They separate from reality. But what you're telling me,
0: what? It's going to be awesome the next day when we come in here after all the, yeah, but they didn't do what the Astros did posts on social media come in. You're just going to be in a terrific mood. It's going to be tremendous.
1: Oh, I'm going to finally get fired for violating FCC regulations.
0: No matter what punishments the league gives to the Dodgers, warranted or not, no matter what Walter did, no matter what Ohtani and his translator did.
1: The Astros were worse.
0: Yes, it's all going to happen.
1: Yeah, and I'm going to kill someone.
0: No. Now I'm not feeling so good about what I said.
1: Not you. But I did, like, I just, if you...
0: It's terrific.
1: If you do that and you're Rob Manfred, you're basically begging for not only your legacy, but your tombstone to say, I thought everyone was more stupid than they could have possibly been. Everybody I ever encountered. That's what it'll read on his tombstone. Because this will be like the umpteenth time he's told baseball fans, I know what you've seen with your own eyes, but that's not reality because it involves a team that I like.
0: Remember, we also have a timeline for his retirement. It's in place, so who knows when all this will come to light.
1: He wishes it had already happened after this came out.
0: Get into the 4 o'clock hour next. You got to pick one of the 53 Texans, and you can't say CJ. Who is that X-factor player for the Texans in 2026? That's next.
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0: You got to pick something that's easy? 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
3: Your News Radio 744 cast some thunderstorms this afternoon with a high of 91, partly cloudy with a stray shower or storm tonight, low 78.
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1: 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It is the A-Team, hour number three. Wex and AC alongside Josh Jordan with you. We've got our Stone Cold Locks. First edition of the entire season is coming up at the bottom of the hour. We've got Chandler Rome coming up an hour from now for his weekly visit on all things Astros. We've talked a ton of Texans. We've even talked about Pablo Torre investigating multiple sports franchises and just dropping a grenade and walking away. Not really. It's not really what he's doing. They've done that to themselves, and he's just exposing it. That's probably more appropriate. But we have not talked about something that, with college football already here, I knew that going into the college football season, Lane Kiffin and LSU would be a big topic. I didn't think it would be for what's going on now.
0: I don't think anybody did, because if they did, this would never have happened. It's amazing what college football has done with their game. I didn't know that if we did this, this would happen. I didn't know if we did this, that will happen. I had no idea if we changed this, then this would be the result. It's just one thing after the next. The transfer portal, whoops. NIL, uh-oh. Fifth-year eligibility, dang it again. Just every, this is all within such a tiny time frame. It's not 20 years in the making. This is 5 years of radical change in college football. And obviously the restrictions, rules, watchdogs, parameters, so far behind. Like, some points you're like, well, how couldn't you blame this team or this coach or this president for trying to do this? Why not? Because if we don't, somebody else probably will. You know, the Save College Sports Act, sure, we're just about ready to see that passed. Hearty har har. it's amazing.
1: What would
0: and
1: that even be?
0: At some point, there's going to be a backslide in desire for this sport. Money to be put into it. I know the TV money kind of sets itself apart. So the fans' enjoyment of it, even if it's gone down, people are still watching. People are still buying ads. They're making money hand over fist. I do understand that. And people are still, boosters and NIL collective contributors are lining up. They're making enough money to support. 10 years ago, just random guess. What's the LSU under the table football budget 10 years ago? Just acknowledge it's not 35 or 40 million. It's a lot less. Is that fair?
1: I was going to say 10.
0: Whatever the number is, it's way less. So they had people, happy Chandlers of the world, for you blue chips fans out there, contributing enough money to put it into envelopes and somehow get into the hands of the players who shouldn't have them, because that was not legal back then. Now it's legal. And now they have people, not every school is doing 30, 35, 40 million, but enough of them are doing way more than 10. That somebody's out there supporting that. Some buddies are out there supporting it. And what we're getting into here, you know, I brought up Colin Wright's interview with us earlier this week. Well, he's an undrafted free agent. His post-college experience, had he chosen to, might have mirrored what the two players trying to play at LSU did. He's in that situation. He just left school. He just tried to make an NFL team. Well, he made it, and so he's chosen correctly. I want to play in the NFL. But he got asked that question, if this was, you know, anything he'd considered. And he said, there's some other people I know that obviously this at least came up with them. Could I return for a fifth year? But he said what I think most people who are in the situation and most people who are watching the situation, especially NFL people, Nick Caserio, Chris Ballard, the Raiders GM, at least specific to those three, they were all asked about it this week, the idea of going back to school for a fifth year. Starting with Wright, he said, this is what I want to do. I want to play football. I want to be a pro football player. I want to play in the NFL. This is what I'm trying to do. I didn't really consider stopping that pursuit so I could go back and play college football. And again, money might make a difference. He's not necessarily a player who's got a bunch of NIL money sitting there waiting for him like these two LSU players do. Nick Caserio called it ridiculous. Chris Ballard, as he usually does at his press conference, he used a cuss word, so we won't play him, even though I have it, and we edited it out. He said that was the stupidest bleep he'd ever heard. You're going to work your whole life to get to this and get to this point, and then you're going to go back to college? It's ridiculous. So the GMs appear to all be on the same page and weren't. I don't think many of them were faced with this. They didn't have players coming to them saying, look, I know it's a tough call you got to make with the 53. I can make it easier for you if you hook me up a few days early. I don't think that was a conversation many of them had. And there was a visit to the courthouse in Louisiana yesterday.
1: Who made it?
0: LSU's two players.
1: Yeah. Well, I didn't know which visit you were talking about. There's another visit.
0: Who else was in a Louisiana courthouse yesterday that applies to this program on Sports Talk 790 in Houston?
1: Well, they weren't in the courtroom, but they were outside it. Their name's Chris Gordy.
0: Oh, okay.
1: That's what I thought you were actually referencing when you first said that.
0: Well, he was there,
1: yeah.
0: So he was able to capture the goldmine audio from the appearance yesterday after the verdict was handed out, making the two players, I guess, eligible for LSU football until some other judge says otherwise. And he delivered this line to the assembled masses outside the courthouse.
15: So today, justice was served. And justice was served through the SEC. It was served like a cold cup of gumbo. And that judge forced them to eat.
1: Justice was served like a cold cup of gumbo. You ever had cold gumbo, Wex?
0: You gonna finish that? Yeah, I'll have it. Yeah, I have.
1: Nasty stuff.
0: Like it's significantly better when it's just been presented at the table or you've just finished making it yourself.
1: Now, I have to admit, I am a little bit more snobby when it comes to this because I am not one of those people that eats cold food that other people do. You know what I'm talking about, Teresa. Cold pizza is not a thing in my world. I know a lot of people are like driving off the road right now because they heard me say that. You're all third world citizens for not heating that back up, and I'll die on that hill.
0: You don't have to tell people what to do. You just do what you want.
1: I know, but every one of them wants to tell me how good it is, so I have to. Is this not good?
0: Wait, that's. I don't think they want to do that.
1: Everybody that eats cold pizza has the need to tell everybody how good it is all the time.
0: They like to lie to you.
1: Exactly.
0: Why, if it's good,
1: when you tell them that,
0: they're telling you cold pizza is good, right?
1: They're trying. I'm not having it though.
0: So when you eat pizza the first time,
1: mm-hmm.
0: When is it cold?
1: After you've put it in the refrigerator.
0: When they serve it?
1: No.
0: When it comes out of the oven?
1: Nope.
0: After the pizza you made comes out of the oven?
1: That's a good point. Why don't you just tell these people?
0: Out of the frozen section of your freezer,
1: mm-hmm.
0: And then heated it up appropriately. And
1: why'd you do that if it's so good?
0: I don't understand.
1: See,
0: I'm not saying you can't eat it.
1: I am.
0: And
1: I'm
0: not saying
1: that
0: it isn't okay, but you can't. I mean, unless it's better, don't bother me with the it's good stuff.
1: That's
0: I've
1: the
0: had
1: thing.
0: Cold pizza. I'll do it.
1: People try to convince
0: better.
1: Me that it is better. That's what I get so mad about.
0: It's
1: Stop
0: faster.
1: It.
0: It's faster. That's it. Simple.
1: It's faster. No, it's lazier. There's a
0: Same
1: difference.
0: Thing.
1: No.
0: Lazy can be fast.
1: You can be lazy.
0: Wham, bam, thank you, man. That's
1: and
0: lazy.
1: Slam it in
0: that's
1: the
0: fast.
1: Microwave instead of the oven because that's faster. Lazier is not doing anything and being a savage and then trying to convince me it's better.
0: How hungry are you? I don't know. I'm probably hungry in about 10 minutes when my food's ready. Nobody ever says that. You're hungry now. I want my food now.
1: Occupy
0: it's
1: yourself
0: That's
1: for
0: okay.
1: a
0: I'll
1: few minutes so that you can enjoy it the right way, you savages. Stop telling me cold pizza's good. Anyway, cold gumbo, we can all agree, is bad, right?
0: It's just not real. It's a little mushy and sloppy. Red beans and rice, same thing, same kind of deal. Very, very good. Hot and fresh. Both items.
1: It's a very interesting way of putting it. I mean, to see how polarizing this conversation is, he knew what he was doing.
0: He's in Louisiana. Of course he knew
1: what he was doing. What if he said it was justice served like cold pizza? Boy, there'd be some arguments.
0: Well, is there not a justice saying where the term cold is used?
1: It's revenge is served cold. I don't think revenge and justice are necessarily always the same thing. Depends on what you're talking about.
0: I think I got a John Walsh show confused in that commentary. Didn't he host a show called Cold Justice?
1: Maybe. Cold Justice?
0: I think so.
1: When was that on?
0: Justice is a dish best served cold is a famous proverb meaning revenge or justice is better delayed than acted on immediately.
1: But it's usually when you hear that phrase, yes, it's revenge.
0: It is. But I think I've heard it.
1: Well, I think somebody screwed it up.
0: That very well may be true.
1: And that probably happened here.
0: Yeah, it's just, it's not ironic. It's obvious that it's not blank coach in blank state in blank conference. It's Lane Kiffin in the SEC at LSU. This, everything falls together just as you would have expected.
1: The person that you need to keep away from the sorority girls, according to the greatest coach of all time. Not my words, his.
0: A secondhand.
1: Well, yeah.
0: I mean, Nick didn't deliver that quote. Somebody said, here's what Nick said.
1: Do you think the sorority girls at Alabama or LSU are hotter? And by that, I mean, which one's going to be more of a problem for the head coach at LSU currently? Dude, and one of his assistants, Ed.
0: It's not relevant.
1: Until it is.
0: No, I mean, what's the difference?
1: Well,
0: what,
1: he's going
0: what level
1: to a
0: of
1: bar,
0: heat do you need to have?
1: If
0: it's pretty low if Lane's on campus. I don't need to measure the hottest
1: if
0: one.
1: If he's
0: do
1: going
0: you have
1: into
0: girls
1: bars
0: on
1: again on campus at LSU
0: there?
1: And saying where are the hotties at like he did in Alabama, it'll be a problem again. Now he's the head coach saying this.
0: He didn't say the hottest of hotties. There are hotties on all of the campuses.
1: He said where are the hotties at?
0: All of the campuses.
1: That's true.
0: The campuses up and down the roads here all across this great state of Texas. They're there, too.
1: Yeah. Well, some are hotter than others.
0: If Lane Kiffin pick a Texas school and say this would not be an issue, I mean, you're going to really be mean, really, really mean if you do. But come on, man. Where they play reasonably good football here in the state of Texas, he could go to any one of the SMU, Texas Tech, North Texas, Texas State, Houston, Texas, Texas A&M, TCU, Baylor, any one of them.
1: I've been to game days at all those places.
0: I'm not advocating for any of them. Lane Kiffin, don't bother yourself. Don't just stay away.
1: I'm just
0: stay
1: gonna,
0: where you are.
1: I'm just going to keep my mouth shut.
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1: It's time to tell you guys once again about Archer Kia. 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Why haven't you gotten in there and metaphorically had some cake? I don't know if they're going to have some when you go in, but they will have some deals, and that's just as good. 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
20: Got a slight delay, I-10, Katy Freeway, west to Parker Cypress. There's an accident reported in the Diamond Lane. We have an issue on the West Loop, northbound at Old Katy Road with a stall on that left-hand side. And the North Grand Parkway delays continue with the accident at Mossy Oaks. Got some lane closures on both sides. I'm Katie London from the 24-Hour Traffic Center.
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0: 790 SCHN. I apologize to my co-host who had teased us talking about CJ Stroud and company.
1: Literally anybody but CJ Stroud.
0: I'm sorry. Let me start over. Anybody but CJ Stroud being the X factor for the Houston Texans this upcoming season. We talked about CJ earlier, or better yet, his contract, but I will admit, when I saw that they had gone through and picked a player for all 32 teams that was the key player, or maybe an X factor that you weren't necessarily expecting, this still somewhat surprised me given the current state of affairs.
1: I'm giving it to
0: Houston.
1: Our listeners in a little bit different way because it's so obvious, and it would be that way. I mean, it's silly in the NFL, unfortunately, because of the immense amount of winning and losing that falls on your quarterback play. So the X factor for insert NFL team, it's the quarterback every time. So I'm taking that off the table. You cannot say the quarterback. You can't say CJ Stroud for Houston. You can't say Pat Mahomes for the Chiefs. You can't say Matt Stafford for the Rams. You just can't. Not in this exercise. So you got 52 other players to choose from, or the 17. The Texans did make an additional addition to the practice squad. They did sign an international player. So while I will want to refer to the Texans' 69-man roster, it's actually a 70-man roster this season again. You got to pick somebody. Who do you think makes that much of a difference with wins and losses, with their threat to the AFC South, their threat to the AFC, their threat to the NFL in being the best team? Which one player, other than the quarterback, would you pick as an X factor? And if you think about the way the training camp and preseason went, and maybe what you thought about the team before it started, and what you think about the team as they're now 7 days, 9 days out from playing the Buffalo Bills to open up their season, you know, it probably is a little different feeling. Quite honestly, a player they will not have for this season is who I probably would have answered, because I don't think we're going to see a massive improvement or downgrade in Danielle Hunter, Will Anderson Jr., Derek Stingley Jr., you know, Kamari Lasseter, Kalen Bullock, Henry To'o, Azeez Al-Shaair, Dalton Schultz, Tay Ursary, you know, David Montgomery. I mean, just Nico Collins. It's such a long list of, they're playing at a certain level. They are that certain level. That's who they're going to be. That's what they're going to do. The X factor would be if they got hurt. And that's kind of where I'm going. If I had to pick an X factor before training camp began, I would have picked Jaden Higgins. I think he was going to have the ability to make that much of an impact on how DC's planned on stopping the Texans, on how the players on the field had to figure out how to slow down the Texans. I'm not saying they were going to have the best offense in the league. I am saying they're going to have the best offense they've had since CJ Stroud was here, this being his fourth year. But I can't say him anymore.
0: Well, if the first sentence of this synopsis says, if Higgins hadn't suffered a torn ACL, he certainly would have been the name here.
1: Didn't even know that that was written that way. But
0: that's why I was laughing while you were saying that.
1: Yeah, it's just, to me, watching what he did, looking at the little changes in who he was physically, just a little bit bigger, a little bit more capable. He obviously has great speed. He ran past the defense countless times as a rookie and would have done it again this year. But it is interesting, and then, you know, we are asking this as an exercise that the people over at ESPN already undertook for each NFL team. It did find it interesting who their selection was. It's not who I would have originally thought of. It's probably not who I would have thought of even this week. But there's so many players I can't say for all the reasons I just described.
0: Another interesting part before we get to another interesting thing was that I hadn't realized that it took 6 days. 6 days after Higgins' injury for the Texans to go out and get Kayshon Boutte. It seems like it was longer.
1: Well, you have to, I think it's why they did it, because they want him to, Kayshon Boutte being here. Yeah, it's great if he gets here this week, but it's greater if he gets here 2 weeks ago.
0: Right, the sooner they do it, the better. But
1: there's no question about whether or not he's going to be active on Sunday. Every game he's healthy for, all 17 of them, plus playoffs, he's going to be active. He's going to be involved in the game plan. He's very possibly a starter for this team. They traded for a starting caliber player. He obviously wasn't that in New England after they added two starters to push him outside of that starters group with both Dobbs and A.J. Brown. Well, the Texans don't have that kind of depth. They have very similar group after Nico.
0: Well, I hope this is a grass isn't always greener situation for New England, and the grass is greener for Kayshon Boutte, if that makes sense. Because what's the one name that we mentioned besides Kayshawn Booty if we could have our wish list, even though he had a ton of baggage? It's Brandon Ayuk, just because of what he could possibly bring to the table strictly from a football standpoint. Of course, you can't say that because all the other stuff involved. But what this writes, what is written here is that a deep target to Kayshawn Booty was just about the best throw in football last season. He led the league in first down plus touchdown rate per target at 57.4%. That number would have been second only to 2023 Brandon Ayuk over the past 5 seasons with a minimum of 200 routes. But if you want to talk about what they did with him in New England and what they could do with him here, they're calling him a vertical route specialist, where nearly half of his routes were vertical, and that's seventh among all receivers. Basically, whenever Drake May looked for him, he not only was available, he caught the ball.
1: Guess which team has 2 players at the top of this list, 2 in the top 5. Most yards per reception last year in the NFL, at least 30 receptions. One team has 2 of those players.
0: The Texans.
1: Of course. Alec Pierce is number 1, we know that, and he's way out front, but plays for the dumb Colts. And I mean that because they're so dumb, they barely throw him the ball. Christian Watson was number 2, J-Mo in Detroit. Jameson Williams is number 3. Followed by Kayshawn Booty and Nico Collins. They're now teammates here in Houston. Playing in a system very similar, Kayshawn's words, to what he was doing in New England. He said about half of the offense is carryover. He's very familiar with what they're doing. And he's working overtime to make sure he's extremely aware of what they're doing here in Houston. It's still a different playbook, and some of the things will be different. Terminology may or may not be as exactly the same as you could hope, but he said it himself, he's a playmaker. D'Amico called him a playmaker. We know he's a playmaker firsthand in the 2 games that he's played against the Texans with Drake May as his quarterback, in the first year with Drake 2 years ago, and then last year with Drake. He made plays. That's all he does. He's not likely to go 7 catches, 93 yards. He's more likely to go 4 catches, 105 yards.
0: Yeah, I just want to see, and that's what this talks about at the end of this paragraph, how he factors in with obviously Nico Collins on the other side, but they're also talking about the fact that Xavier Hutchinson and Jalen Noel are going to be retaining their roles, and that he will not necessarily be the every down wide receiver 2 to start the season. As the season goes on, that's where I'm curious. And again, a lot of this has to do with CJ too. In fact, a ton of it has to do with CJ.
1: His production does. His time on the field doesn't.
0: You talking about
1: he's going to be on the field if he can play. If CJ's good or CJ's bad, I don't think they're going to.
0: Oh, okay. I thought you were talking about Kayshawn Booty for a second there.
1: His numbers are obviously a reflection of the quarterback play, but he's going to show he's not going to be the number 2 wide receiver when the season begins. No kidding. No, he just got here, and he's not Puka Nacua, one of these top wide receivers in the NFL. He was one
0: Stephon Diggs.
1: Well, he's very.
0: When he got here.
1: Well, he's a wide receiver 1. Kayshawn Booty's never been wide receiver 1. He's probably not going to be wide receiver 1 here or anywhere in his career. He's a second tier receiver, which is what Jaden Higgins was last year. I don't think Booty's going to be a better NFL player than Jaden Higgins, but he's an absolutely phenomenal fit for what they're losing this year.
0: And I just meant that Stephon Diggs was wide receiver 2 on day 1 because Nico Collins was here and because he was wide receiver 1 everywhere else he had been.
1: Yeah, he took a step back only because you had one already. What do you think he's going to be this year? He's playing next to Terry McLaurin, so I assume he'd be the second most popular target, but for all I know, he'll be the number 1 target there, as he was last year in New England.
0: I hope McLaurin's a very popular target since I have him.
1: Yeah, Booty's last 2 years, he was a full-time player. He got a ton of snaps, 60-75% of the snaps over those 2 seasons there. Was healthy for the most part during those 2 seasons. He saw 114 targets in those 28 games. He caught 76 passes combined over those 2 seasons. 55 catches here in Houston. Probably about the high bar for him, maybe 60, but I do think part of what they said about Noel and Hutchinson will still play true. If all of them are healthy, the ball's going to be spread around. I think you're going to see the ball being spread around to all 3 of the groups. It's not going to be a heavy, overwhelming catch year for Dalton Schultz like it was a year ago, because they have other players that are going to be on the field at the tight end position. And I think both of their running backs are going to be a much, much bigger part of the offense. I think you're going to see Woody and David Montgomery, when they're not on the field together, but separately, I think you're going to see them lined up out wide, you know, start in the backfield, run in motion, and you got a five wide set, but one of them is a running back, and they know that that running back is going to create a mismatch when the linebacker comes from the middle of the field and runs out there with him. And I think something you just have not seen enough of, and I hope Kaylee exploits that this season, and I think he will.
0: All right. Every single day we have a signature segment at 4:30, and during football season, that signature segment on Fridays is the Stone Cold Locks of the Week. The very first edition of the 2026 campaign is next.
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3: Your News Radio 740 forecast, some thunderstorms this afternoon with a high of 91, partly cloudy with a stray shower or storm tonight, low 78.
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14: 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Guaranteed human. Remember that magic 8-ball? A nice little shake and...
15: Oh, yeah.
14: Look at this. I'm getting laid tonight.
15: The big announcer guy's giving it to you. Oh.
14: You can trust whatever it said. Or you could trust these two guys named Adam. It's a crapshoot either way, but these are your Stone Cold.

0: It's our favorite time of year because it means football season is officially back. Our stone cold locks of the week. We're basically the experts. Or, as last season I think proved, we are terrible at this, but do it anyway.
1: Why do you say we?
0: Because we were. I mean, I was bad.
1: I was fine.
0: You weren't fine.
1: You like to make money when you make fake wagers? I do. Well, when you win more than you lose, you make money, which I did last season.
0: Did you make money?
1: In a fake sense.
0: There you go. I had probably the worst season I've ever had since doing this.
1: I mean, I can go through the archives if you want to have the
0: answer.
1: I'm
0: looking at them right now. I don't need you to do that. Barely 400.
1: I would think that winning percentage is pretty awful.
0: Well, I was so much better in prior seasons. I was disappointed in myself.
1: Yeah, your downfall was picking college football games. Our Stone Cold Locks for week one is nothing but college football games, and a special treat, I hope, for our producer today, even though he is part of the Dan Matthews Show. Emmanuel is our new producer here from the morning show. He's not here today. Josh is here today, and Josh is going to do his darndest to get Emmanuel's picks off to a great start by submitting them for him. His choices for this upcoming week will even allow him to pick the team that's on the field in Austin tomorrow against the Longhorns. If you'd like to start there, by the way, our game of the week in college football will be right here on our family of networks. LSU is hosting Clemson. 5 o'clock kick coverage for us. 6 o'clock kickoff, so coverage begins on 950 at 5 o'clock. Josh, if you would, please tell me why on God's green earth would you tell the people here that Texas State is going to come within 29.5 points of the Longhorns, or maybe, I'll listen closely, maybe even win the game this weekend.
2: No, this is just all about the opportunity for a backdoor cover. 29.5 points is a lot.
1: So literally in the fourth quarter with the Longhorns up by 35, they're going to give up a late touchdown?
0: Well, if their third and fourth stringers are out there.
2: It's very possible. So
1: I like it.
2: It's a lot.
1: No,
2: it's the
1: okay.
2: First game of the season. So Texas is probably going to be working out some kinks. So I think a backdoor cover is in play.
1: Are they looking to next week maybe?
2: Oh, I mean, absolutely. They could be.
0: That's trap game.
1: All right, what are your other three picks, and we'll save LSU Clemson for the last.
2: Okay, give me the Cougs minus 21 versus Oregon State. Give me Baylor plus 7.5 versus Auburn. And then kind of similar with the Aggies here, give me the 40.5 with Missouri State to go against Texas A&M. Give me the points there.
1: A lot of local flavor there. I think I would have liked, you know, I like the idea of taking the Cougars. I wished it was like 20.5, and you'll see why I like that with my picks. But
2: me too.
1: This is the Trent Walker game, you know, coming over from Oregon State, now part of the Cougars. He'll help them cover that 21. That game also right here, 950. It is an 11 o'clock kick, so 950's coverage of that game will begin at 10 a.m. Oregon State, a 21-point dog. The Beavers are at the Cougars, so you're taking University of Houston. You're taking Baylor to cover. You're taking Texas State to cover. But you're not taking the Aggies to cover. I like that. Missouri State. How did Missouri State land on our boards twice? AC, what do you think's going down in the Missouri State-Texas A&M game?
0: All of these picks that I'm going to tell you about, if they involve an under, it's because I think the favored team is going to do a majority of the scoring and the opposing offense is not going to be able to score against that team's defense. That's the only reason I'm taking under 53.5 for Missouri State at the Aggies, under 59.5 for the Texas State Texas game, and under 56.5 for North Texas at the defending, reigning, undisputed NCAA national championship Indiana outfit, under 56.5. And I'm also taking the over between Louisville and Ole Miss. Two rare ranked teams facing off against each other.
1: Indiana, by the way, at home against the Dentons, they're 40.5 point favorites. So an over in your mind would be Indiana popping for almost all of the points.
0: That's why I took the under.
1: The under.
0: That's kind of the logic I put behind all of those underpicks.
1: Anybody here watch the finish of last night's Deion Sanders gets his team to 1-0 game?
0: I know what was going on when we left the draft. After that, no.
1: Well, what was going on before I get to my picks and then our game pick of the week, they were down late and drove all the way down the field for what could have been the game-tying field goal. Kind of botched the end of that drive, kicked, blocked, and didn't score any points. Georgia Tech then drove all the way down the other field, the other end of the field, chewed up almost all of the clock, minute 30-ish left in the game, had Colorado burn all their timeouts, and then they set up to, you know, put themselves in position to put the game away. Well, they kicked a field goal, so they went up 6. In less than a minute, Colorado went straight down the field for the first time the whole game and put it in the end zone and took the 14-13 lead, only to have Fernando Mendoza's brother, who is the quarterback for Georgia Tech, immediately throw a dart down the middle of the field, and they got to the 31-yard line on the very first play. And a couple of snaps later, settled for putting the ball where they wanted it for the game-winning kick, a 45-yarder, which was easily blocked. And Colorado is 1-0, and Georgia Tech probably feels like they let one slip away. For me, this week, a couple of similar games. Louisville and Ole Miss on my board. I'll take Ole Miss to cover in their first game following the season departure of Lane Kiffin. Told you I like 20.5. Notre Dame is a home favorite against Wisconsin at 20.5. Like that, 27.5, a very similar feel. So I'll take Bama at home in a season where is he or isn't he on the hot seat for Kalen DeBoer. They're hosting East Carolina. And we're going to have to wait till Monday. SMU traveling to Tallahassee. A lone game of the night to close out week one of college football. Slight favorite on the road. SMU, top 20 team, and I think they will be there at the end of the season. I'll take them to win by more than 3 points. Clemson and LSU is our game of the week. I'll start. Josh and I, and Emmanuel, apparently, all feel the same way. We're taking the Kiffins to cover the 10. Kind of wishing again 9.5. Glad it's not 10.5. Feeling a push, but we'll take LSU to cover the 10 over Clemson. High-scoring game or low-scoring game, Clinton?
0: If you take the over on 50.5, does that qualify as a shootout?
1: 27-24 doesn't feel like a shootout.
0: No, I just think they'll put up more points than 50.5.
1: Although for me, it's going to look more like 38-21.
0: As long as you get to 51, that's all I care about.
1: We'll give you the results as we always do on Monday, and we will see how things play out over the course of the season. That's what we call the Stone Cold Locks. A lot of entertaining things to discuss here on the show, most of which we have gotten to. We still got five more segments to go, and then we have the Astros on Deck show. We also have a visit from Chandler Rome coming up at 5 o'clock.
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0: Well, you've made your Stone Cold Lock picks on your schedule of games or whatever you're doing. 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
8: There's an accident now on the Southwest Freeway outbound at the West Loop that's affecting a couple of the left lanes. So that's been building as you're heading out of downtown. North Grand Parkway still have this big stack up at Mossy Oaks, where we've got lane closures in both directions. So westbound sluggish from 45. Eastbound is backed up almost to 2920. I'm Katie London from the 24-Hour Traffic Center.
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0: Hey, you remember earlier this week when I was talking about how good Ursary was at left tackle for your Houston Texans?
1: Hey, he's definitely one of the best 32.
0: And that, like, I guess it was, who was it that said that their best offensive lineman?
1: Their general manager.
0: Okay, I was just making sure I remembered that it was the guy who picked him thought that he...
1: There's one first-round draft pick of Nick Caserio's as a Texans GM playing for the Texans on their starting offensive line. Now, unrelated, Nick thinks he's their best offensive lineman.
0: Even though the best offensive lineman last year was probably Ursary?
1: Nah, it was Ed.
0: I guess, yeah, I can see
1: that. I mean,
0: even
1: though Ed's a...
0: But he's second best at
1: Ed
0: worst.
1: Ed is a Laramie Tunsil. Really good at one, not as good at the other.
0: He wasn't a false start machine.
1: That's why I described what I meant.
0: Okay.
1: Laramie Tunsil is widely regarded. Oh, he's one of the best left tackles in the NFL. He's one of the best pass-blocking left tackles in the NFL. And a lot of offenses run 50-50 splits, 55-45 splits. So for whatever percentage of those plays that aren't pass plays, he's not that. He's just okay.
0: But specifically what I had said about Ursary a couple days ago is that, you know, you don't hear his name, and that's a good thing. You know, no press is good press in this case.
1: Yes. You don't name all the people on the offensive line we've talked about this year for the Texans so far.
0: All

0: practicing against Texans or he's playing in a joint practice. He's an established, obvious, should-be starter.
1: Well,
0: just
1: I can't,
0: like Tay Ursary.
1: I can't speak for you, but the reason I don't talk about Ursary is because I'm not worried about him.
0: What?
1: Just play the soundbite.
0: What are you going to be worried about? He hasn't played football yet. There's nothing to say yet.
1: He has played football yet, his rookie year. And that's why I'm not worried about him.
0: And D'Amico Ryans was asked about the fact that what we're talking about is something that the media and D'Amico have also done. There have hardly been any questions asked of D'Amico or even Nick Caley about Tay Ursary.
2: Yeah, I like not talking about Tay a lot because that means he's doing his job well, right? So, you know, we get blinded by Tay and just what he's done, but he's still a young player, a young ascending player who came in as a right tackle from college. We put him at the left tackle position, and he's handled it really well. He has a lot of work on his hand every day going against Will and Daniil, and he's gotten better from that work those guys have given him. So Tay has been doing a really good job, expecting him to have a really good year this year. It's just about being consistent with what he's been doing, keeping his head down, keep working. He's done a good job.
1: I mean, all jokes aside, that's basically what I was saying, is that if you're not talking about him, it's probably a good thing when it comes to the Texans' offensive line specifically.
0: On a level of 1 to 10, scale of 1 to 10, how much do you hate me right now, and how much do you think you're going to hate me after I say something?
1: Well, I have a feeling I'm going to hate you a lot if you preface the statement with that. So I'm going to go 20 on after you say this.
0: Okay, that's correct.
1: Okay.
0: So he said he's an ascending player, which is the best way to describe it. He probably had his worst season as a Texan this past year. That would
1: I
0: be
1: hope.
0: The hope.
1: We
0: and,
1: all hope,
0: and
1: yeah.
0: I really, truly do believe that. He's going to do nothing but get better. He's seen the pressure of being the left tackle. He's seen the best edge rushers out there because he plays against them at practice all the time. And I do think they made a correct choice. I think he's a good pick. I think he's going to be a really good player. What's the difference? Here's the statement. What's the difference between Tay Ursary and Titus Howard?
1: Are you saying that because he was switched from one tackle to the other?
0: No, I'm saying it because Titus Howard was a permanent starter almost from day one.
1: The difference
0: and
1: is...
0: was never a plus-level starter. He was just a guy you start. He's not going to be a Pro Bowler. He's not in contention for it. Nobody talks about him as one of the better players in the league at any of the positions he played. He just plays the position.
1: The difference is that he kept moving around.
0: Sure, that's the difference. I'm just talking about what was he as an NFL offensive lineman.
1: Not as good as Ursary.
0: I don't want to call him a Jaguar, but that's what he is.
1: Well, he's not as good as Ursary because if he was, you would have kept him at the one spot he excelled.
0: No.
1: Well, why don't they move Tay Ursary then?
0: He's your left tackle for the time being.
1: Right. There's no questions about it. His role is defined. We don't need to move him around because he's good at what he does. End of story.
0: You can say that about
1: Titus Howard. They kept moving him around. And it wasn't just because of injuries either.
0: It was 100% because of injuries.
1: It wasn't always because of injuries.
0: It was because of malpractice in roster construction plus injuries.
1: Yeah, no, that's actually fair.
0: It was so easy for him to be better than at least three other or four other or seven
1: Which
0: other or nine
1: to your
0: other
1: offensive line quality.
0: Linemen.
1: Yeah,
0: he was their second best offensive lineman for most of his time here.
1: But then, if that's
0: the
1: case,
0: but he was not a top level player. So I'm wondering: are we sure after one season of playing the toughest position and, as you said, cementing his place at that position? And you're right; he's not going to be moved from that position, nor should he be.
1: If it ain't broke, don't fix it.
0: Way too early for this question even, but you'll be wondering about that pretty soon.
1: Well,
0: is he playing the way he should play to earn a second contract? Unlike Titus, he's not a first-round pick, so there's not a fifth-year option.
1: Mm-hmm.
0: He will be halfway through his rookie contract when this season is over.
1: Right, and that is something that Nick's probably already thinking about if I know him. What did I say yesterday about a guy who was a first-round draft pick at left tackle? Dwayne Brown. Probably, for all intents and purposes, given the amount of time he was here and everything else that went, he's probably the best left tackle the Texans have ever had. And that includes Laremy Tunsil, because he was here longer.
0: I would disagree, but he's the second. They're the top two.
1: Well, he's in the top two, right. Whether or not you agree on that, you can agree on this 100%. He got his clock cleaned his rookie year multiple times. I don't remember us ever saying that about Tay Ursary.
0: I mean, I don't think he had afternoons where he couldn't handle himself, but there were plays. It was more about a play
1: and
0: here,
1: and it was
0: a play
1: because
0: there.
1: He was a first-round draft pick that I think it was under the microscope more. But, and again, I say it all the time, the Pittsburgh game.

0: because it's just, I remember it. That's how bad it was. But he was also going up against a really good defense with Hall of Fame talent like James Harrison just destroying him. I mean, any left tackle who was a rookie probably would have had the same type of day, if we're being honest. And again, Tay Ursary could take a step back this year. That's very much a possibility if things don't go well. But I don't look at that as something that's going to happen as it stands here on September 4th.
1: And so I can flip it on you. I don't think he's taking... Why would he take a step back?
0: No, there's no reason to think that.
1: I want to say impossible. He's not going to take a step back. He's a better player.
0: Yeah.
1: He's going to be a better player. He just flat out is a better player. And I think that'll show out. Now, it's to what level can he rise? A long-term question. Are they concerned about him? Absolutely not. What you heard from D'Amico is not... I'm his coach. I have to be nice. He's on my team.
0: He said he has more work to do.
1: I think he's very correct in his assessment of where that ascending talent is, and hopefully that continues moving forward. Mentioned we'll have Chandler Rome at 5 o'clock. I meant during the 5 o'clock hour, as we will push him to 5:15 and deliver you football at 5 next.
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3: Your News Radio 740 forecast, some thunderstorms this afternoon with a high of 91, partly cloudy with a stray shower or storm tonight, low 78.
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1: Moments ago, Chandler is working, so he's currently unavailable. The Chandler Rome will join us hopefully in the next segment. We'll talk a little Astros baseball. This is football at five, so a second baseball reference is absolutely how I'm going to start things off. You can tell me everything that happened in an inning if I give you one piece of information. If it's the bottom of the ninth inning and the game is over after one pitch, can you describe the scenario and what has taken place?
0: It's a walk-off home run.
1: Yep. Tie game headed to the bottom of the ninth between Detroit and Cleveland. The makeup game they played early today, which just finished. They have another game scheduled for a little while from now. The Tigers scored four runs in the first inning, led 6-1 after three. Guardians got five in the fourth to tie it, four of them coming on one swing of the bat from Brian Rocchio, who hit a grand slam, his 11th home run of the season. He led off the ninth inning, bottom of the ninth inning. He saw only one pitch, and he hit his second home run of the game, a solo homer. So the Guardians, back within one win of the Astros, continuing to lead the last spot in the wild card race chase. They are now 71-70, and again, those two teams will play again this evening. Astros and Diamondbacks, first of three, last of the 13 straight days of baseball for the Astros, and last three of the seven-game homestand. Peña Alvarez, Paredes, Altuve, tell me if you've heard that before, will be the first four in the lineup. Varsho and Walker, we've gotten to a point in the season following the acquisition of Varsho, this is standard Joe Espada lineup material, and I don't have any issue with it. They go 5-6. The only shuffle usually comes after that, and it does again today. Cam Smith, another game off, although I'm sure he will make his way into the game later, facing a right-handed pitcher in Merrill Kelly. So both of the other outfielders like Varsho are left-handed hitters. Taylor Trammell will bat 7th. Lamont Wade Jr. will bat 9th. And Yiner Diaz will do the catching for Christian Javier. Get into more baseball talk as the hour continues, but it is football at 5. College football weekend began with a bunch of games last night, more tonight. Full typical slate of Saturday morning, afternoon, and evening football coming our way on Saturday. We got three of those games for you here on 790 and 950 KPRC, beginning with the 10 a.m. broadcast coverage beginning, hour-long pregame of Cougars and Beavers over at TDECU Stadium. The top 25-ranked University of Houston Cougars will take a 21-point favorite status into that game against Oregon State. LSU and Clemson a few hours later with their 6 o'clock kick also on 950. And we have the Longhorns right here on Sports Talk 790. 2:30 kick against Texas State. So we will start that at 1:30 for coverage there. We mentioned that Indiana, last season's undefeated national champion, will open their season against another one of Texas' finest. North Texas will make the trip to the land of the Hoosiers there in Bloomington, Indiana, to take on the Indiana Hoosiers and Kurt Cignetti and a lot of new faces on that crew. Tonight, we do have two top 10 teams playing, a third top 15 team playing. The University of Texas plays at Oklahoma. That's the University of Texas at El Paso. Miami is out west taking on Stanford. OU's the 10th-ranked team. Miami's the 7th-ranked team. And USC tries to get to 2-0, and they will, as they host Fresno State. The opener for Fresno State coming up a little bit later tonight. A lot of good games. I'm sure your team is playing wherever that might be. This year's preseason number one will be in Austin in a week. I presume as 49.5-point favorites, Ohio State will be able to handle Ball State.
9: The Ohio State, Wex.
1: Yeah, the Ball State and the Ohio State getting together in Columbus.
9: Dumbest thing ever.
1: On Saturday afternoon.
9: Hey. Put the in front of it because it matters.
1: It's their school. They can say whatever they want.
9: It's
1: I dumb. Don't have to.
9: None of us have to.
1: I don't mind when Chris Olave plays a national TV game for the Saints and they introduce him and he says, Chris Olave, the Ohio State. That doesn't bother me.
9: He wouldn't say it like that, though. He'd say, the.
1: When I talk about Chris Olave and whatever he does, I don't ever say that. I just say he went to Ohio State if I have to.
9: Say OSU, make him even more mad.
1: Well, then I'm confusing people.
9: Do you think people run around in Tennessee saying UT, thinking about Texas all the time?
0: No.
1: So people here aren't thinking about Stillwater, Oklahoma State, OSU?
0: Not anymore.
1: Well, they might want to this year.
0: I actually think
1: Oklahoma State, with their new coach and their new quarterback, might actually do something. Notre Dame opens with Wisconsin. And I mentioned the Monday night game in college football a little bit earlier. That's SMU traveling to undefeated 1-0 Florida State. That is our Monday night football game this week. A week from now, we got NFL Monday night football. Wednesday, Thursday, Sunday, and Monday. Football is how we open up the season. Wednesday's game, of course, is the rematch from the Super Bowl. This game means less. I don't think that's how they're selling it, but it's true.
0: It just means less.
1: It just means less. The Patriots and the Seahawks get together. Obviously, those who are aware, I'm sure are aware, that at some point soon, the two teams that are playing in Australia will both be there. The game in Melbourne, San Francisco leaving early, the Rams leaving late. Games technically being played in Friday, like when you put local time and Eastern time, when you announce scheduling and things like that.
0: Never had this happen before.
1: Local time is a Friday kickoff for the Rams and the Niners, but here, it's a 7:35 kickoff Thursday, the night before.
0: That's great.
1: That's so how far ahead they are. I believe it's 15 hours, 17 hours.
0: So what time of day is it there when the game
1: middle of the day.
0: Ah.
1: Like a 12:35 kickoff, I believe.
0: That's primetime game here and regular noon kickoff there,
1: yeah,
0: essentially.
1: We haven't paid a lot of attention to the other opening games besides the obvious game here in town with Reliant Stadium back in business for a regular season football game under that name. Bills are in town for that. The rest of the AFC South looks like this, and it's realistic. Not likely, but realistic. If the Texans don't beat the Bills, they're looking up at everybody in week two inside their division.
0: What, do the Titans play the Jets?
1: The Titans play the Jets.
0: Okay.
1: At home in Nashville.
0: Who's playing Arizona?
1: Well, Jacksonville is home for the Deshaun Watsons.
0: Oh, I hope they lose that game so bad. It would be so fantastic.
1: And Daniel Jones returned to the field at home in Indianapolis. It's against a very good team, the Baltimore Ravens. So it's not likely, but it is possible. All three of those teams win.
0: Whose fall from grace is more precipitous in the AFC this year? Daniel Jones or Drake May from a year removed?
1: I guess I would. Well, I don't think Drake May is going to be in the MVP race.
0: Mm-hmm.
1: So I'll take that step down. I still think he's going to be good. And I actually think Daniel Jones is going to be pretty good, too. I don't think either one of them is going to have a crazy drop off.
0: I think Daniel Jones is going to get destroyed this year.
1: I mean, he has the best AFC protection this side of Derrick Henry. Just give the ball to Jonathan Taylor. They still have a reasonable offensive line. It's not among the league's best anymore, but it's fine. And they have one of the best interior linemen in Quentin Nelson. I don't know how much things are going to change with Alec Pierce this year. If I were the Colts, they would change a lot. I would be throwing him the ball all the time, and maybe they will this year.
0: Well, that's another choice from last night that I hope that's actually the case. For fantasy purposes.
1: Their second-year tight end, if he's fully healthy, is an excellent target. He had a great rookie season. They do have weapons, and they were very good offensively with Daniel Jones. That we can't deny. They scored a lot of points. They put the ball in the end zone a lot. They had an 8-2 record. They were very good. And I do think it was a lot like he played with Brian Daboll the one season he was good in New York.
0: His first one?
1: Yeah, we'll see if there's a second good season with Shane Steichen in Indianapolis. But I wouldn't, bet on it, and I don't think the Colts are going to the playoffs. I think their defense stinks.
0: Mm-hmm.
1: I think Baltimore could end up having a field day, but there's also questions that we really never had before about Baltimore.
0: Like Derrick Henry finally running out of gas?
1: No, that's not happening.
0: I ask that every year.
1: But I mean, what's never changed for Baltimore in 15 years, basically, is all changed this year.
0: Their entire coaching staff?
1: New DC, new head coach.
0: Yeah. Well, Lamar Jackson's still Lamar Jackson, but how is Lamar Jackson with that new set of coaches, that new staff? What kind of offense will he be? I mean, because again, when you're talking about a guy who is as athletic and all that kind of stuff as Lamar Jackson, you don't necessarily lean on that as much, but that's not what he was last year.
1: Healthy Lamar Jackson is awesome. At least the second best quarterback in the NFL. In my opinion, had an MVP stolen from
0: him. So Josh Allen's number one?
1: Yeah.
0: So you put Lamar Jackson ahead of Joe Burrow?
1: I think they're regular season only.
0: Okay. I mean, Yeah.
1: Like, I think we respect Baltimore's roster all these years. We respect their defense all these years. And clearly they've become a different team with Derrick Henry joined him. But it's just nothing but winning with Lamar Jackson. It's the second he stepped in for Joe Flacco, they won 6 of his 7 starts as a rookie. Then they won 13 games. There's 3 other seasons with double-figure wins, 11, 12, 13. That's all they do when he's healthy.
0: Yeah, and he and Derrick Henry were not healthy last season for times, for stretches. And again, I keep going back to Derrick Henry because while I don't think that you have to lean on him as heavily when you have a Lamar Jackson, it's kind of like the Patrick Mahomes situation with who am I trying to think of? Kenneth Walker III. At some point, he has to turn into a pumpkin. This guy has been like on an Adrian Peterson type run from a standpoint of being productive well past when most running backs are across 2 teams.
1: He's the Jacob Mizorowski of the NFL.
0: So it's all going to end spectacularly?
1: He's doing what nobody else can do. Nobody else does what Derrick Henry
0: does. But it's going to end badly.
1: I
0: do.
1: We don't know that.
0: I know exactly what's going to happen.
1: No, he had another 300-touch season last year. He's been in Baltimore for 2 years. He hasn't missed a game. He played all of the games in Tennessee his final year there.
0: How old is he now?
1: He'll be playing this year as a 32-year-old. His birthday was in January.
0: See, this whole time I've thought you were definitely going to say 35. 35, like... But still, 32-year-old running back. I'll put it this way. I didn't want to draft him last night.
1: I don't know the answer to this off the top of my head, and I'm not going to look it up. I would guess definitely of any active player, and I'm not sure how many other retired, overused running backs had a bigger touch count than he did. The amount of touches he's had, even while missing half a season, one of the seasons over the last 7 years. I can't imagine any running backs, even in history, than when they were giving him 350 carries or Earl Campbell's 379 carries in a season. Nobody's touched the ball as much as he has over a 7-year period, I don't think, in the NFL in history. Certainly not with anybody there. And he just keeps doing it. He had almost 1,600 rushing yards last year.
0: Well, because look at him.
1: Yeah. Well, there's some other guys who I think do the things they think they need to do for their body. He's definitely figured it out. There's no way to permanently say, I'm not getting hurt. We mentioned the one season he was out. He delivers punishment, which is one way to try to stay healthy. And I think he's done a better job of saying, all right, this is what I'm going to get. I'm headed to out of bounds, and there's my 11-yard gain. Maybe I could get 13 if I ran this guy over. Well, maybe I'll get 30 on the next carry because I didn't.
0: Very Eddie George in that way. A big, physical, tall, by the way, running back. Not as tall as Eddie. Eddie was like 6'2", wasn't he? Something stupid.
1: Well, Derrick Henry, 6'3", 250. And Eddie was 6'3", 235.
0: How do you tackle that?
1: Hey, Derrick Henry's good. Kind of rhetorical question. But I'm like, assuming that was rhetorical.
0: I mean, just when I think I know what he is and what he's all about, you're reminded, because that's just not normal. Those dimensions are not normal for especially a long-term running back in the NFL.
1: Nope. I expect both of those two players will be good. And if they do what they need to do in week one and the Texans do what they need to do in week one, then it'll be the first of many weeks spent in first place for the Houston Texans. In the AFC South, also give them a leg up in the tiebreaker and nice conference record when they beat the Bills in the opening week as underdogs. Try to catch up with Chandler Rome from over at the ballpark when we return here on the A-Team.
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25: There's an accident on 290 westbound at Senate with a couple of left lanes blocked. One on the North Beltway westbound at Hollister on the exit. We also have a South Loop westbound slowdown at Galveston Road. A stall is blocking the left lane and shoulder. And finally, some good news, North Bryn Parkway at Mossy Oaks. All those lanes back open and things starting to unwind. I'm Katie London from the 24-Hour Traffic Center.
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2: As promised, get set to make a trip out to the ballpark here, Wex AC, and joined by Chandler Rome. Talk a little baseball. He joins us each and every Friday. And this Friday, the Astros have a game against the Diamondbacks. First of three against a Diamondbacks team was two games better than the Astros overall, claiming currently the last of the three wild card spots in the National League. The Astros, of course, three games above 500 after taking three of four from the White Sox, and they have their claim on this American League West division. It still strikes me as hard to ignore, Chandler, as we get to the final 21 games of the season. The Astros are a first-place team. They're playing good baseball, and they're attempting to continue playing good baseball, win a division by sending Christian Javier, Ethan Pecco, and Peter Lambert to the mound over a three-game series. This is what they've been all year, and this is still what they are now. What are your impressions? I guess we'll start with tomorrow's starter. Ethan Pecco is coming off of his best start, and then we'll get to the news of the day with Stephen Okert.
3: Yeah, I thought Ethan certainly at Citi Field kind of made a little bit of a statement, because I think there are other guys that would have probably wilted in that situation, right? You give up back-to-back homers to Lindor and Soto on back-to-back pitches to start the game, then you give up a single to Bichette, and that thing could have really gotten out of hand. AJ Blueball was warming after Pecco threw 11 pitches, and then he just completely settled in, did not get rattled, threw more strikes, threw more competitive strikes, and I think that, quite frankly, earned him another start up here, because I think they were really going to have some discussions if he couldn't, you know, have a better showing in New York, if he would have maybe not made it out of the first inning or only given him three or four innings. They would have really had to have a discussion as to whether he was ready to be up here. So he won himself another start, and it's going to come against a really good Diamondbacks lineup. So, but he's learning, right? I think, and I may have told you guys this when they called him up, you know, I talked to a number of scouts and evaluators that watched him, and they said that he probably would be better served to finish this season in the minor leagues. But they said they understood, because the Astros have no one else. And so, yeah, he's probably not ready to be up here just yet, but he's being thrown in the fire, and he's adjusting the best he can.
2: You guys have had a chance to talk to Stephen Okert. The Astros noted that he's on the 15-day IL, retro to the first of the month, the right hamstring strain. 15 days is just what the IL stint is. What did he have to say about the extent of the injury?
3: So he's a little bummed. He was not in great spirits today, but I think it was more because it's September and he's been pitching so well. And, you know, I think he described it as very minor. It sounds like something that will not keep him out for an extended period of time. But again, we're at that point in the calendar where if you're out 15 days, you're still going to be running up to, he may not be back till the last week or two of the season. So it's a big blow. It's a big blow for this bullpen that they have relied on Stephen Okert all season. I, with all due respect to Josh Hader, who's been incredible, Josh Hader wasn't around until June 16th. Stephen Okert has been this team's best reliever all season. From opening day on March 27th until now, he has been their best reliever consistently all season, that's been available, that's been there to pitch, and it's a blow. So, you know, what are you going to see? You're going to see a little bit more of AJ Blueball as a traditional late inning leverage reliever, not just saving him maybe for two innings in the middle of a game. You're going to see, you know, obviously Brian Abreu will keep throwing the eighth inning, and it'll be interesting to see if this maybe, I don't think they're going to do it as a direct result, but I think it'll be interesting to see if Josh Hader gets a couple more appearances of more than three outs, whether this kind of moves them in that direction to, if he's up to it and he feels good and the workload's been managed well, could this be a situation where you see Josh Hader go more than one inning a couple more times than we thought? So I don't know. They've got guys down there that can do it. Bennett Souza's obviously, I know no one loves hearing that name, but he's pitched well for them. He has pitched well for them in spurts, and he's got the stuff. So you can see him play a part in it, but make no mistake, this is a massive loss for the Astros in September.
4: Well, not to go all bullpen radio here, but could this wind up being a blessing in disguise because of just how much they've used Okert, that he's a little bit more fresh for a playoff situation?
3: That's really good analysis, AC.
4: Thank you. You're
3: on top of it.
4: Thank you. Yes, I agree.
3: I think, you know, look, they would rather have him available and pitching than not. I mean, like I said, there's only two pitchers on this roster that have been worth more wins above replacement than Steven Okert. It's Peter Lambert and Josh Hader. He is a massive part of what they're trying to do, but yeah, he's made 68 appearances this year. There's only three major league relievers that have made more than that. Like, he probably needs to rest. They probably need to put him on ice for a little bit. Now, they didn't want to do it like this, but yes, I do think, presuming he comes back and presuming he is effective when he comes back, you will be able to look back at this as a kind of a blessing in disguise.
4: You mentioned Peter Lambert, and he's going to go on Sunday. That's another guy where you weren't necessarily expecting. It's not that you weren't expecting him to pitch as much as you weren't expecting this at all. And he was, for a long time, the best Astros pitcher in that starting rotation. What do we see out of him this Sunday? Because lately, it's just not been what it used to be. Is that a nice way of putting it?
3: Yeah, he's tired. He's fatigued. He won't say it. Joe Espada won't say it. Whoever's running their baseball operations department right now won't say it, but he's tired. He's thrown more innings than he's ever thrown in his life. And they, like I just said about Pecco about 5 minutes ago, they don't have anyone else. Like, if they had bodies that they trusted that they could, you know, maybe skip his turn in the rotation or tell him you're only going out here today and throwing 4 innings and 60 pitches, like, they would do that. But he's been too good for them, and they just don't have any other options that they trust. So there are some things that they can do. They do not play another regular season game on a Monday for the rest of the year. So that will help in terms of allowing to get him some extra rest, allowing him to, you know, space his starts out a little bit. But yeah, the command has just not been what it was early. Obviously he walked 5 guys in his last outing. And the thing with Peter Lambert, the stuff is not over. This isn't Hunter Brown's stuff. This isn't Garrett Cole's stuff. Like, he's not going to outstuff you. So he's got to command the ball. He's got to put it exactly where he wants it. He's got to live on the edges a little bit and really entice hitters and be unpredictable. And when you don't have that command, it really kind of diminishes. But you've got to give him a ton of credit for just the way he has battled, for the way he has kind of grinded through these outings, because I know he had the blow-up outing against the Angels here, or was it the Angels and the Mariners? I can't remember.
4: It was the Angels.
3: He had a blow-up. Yeah, it was the Angels. He had that blow-up outing, but even in his bad outings recently, like, he just hasn't given them length, but he's only allowed 2 or 3 runs each time out. So I think that's another thing that you have to also take into consideration, is that he's battling his way through this.
2: Christian Javier gets the ball tonight. If we focus in on him, a couple of things stand out to me of his recent work. When he made that appearance against the Angels, that everyone was, it was electric, it was outstanding. So from that point to tonight's game, he's thrown 34 and a third innings. What stands out, 2 things. He's only walked 4 batters, and walking batters has been a huge issue for him since his return to the mound following injury the last 2 seasons. But on the other hand, now he's allowed 40 hits in those 34 and a third innings, the exact opposite of what Christian Javier had been most of his entire career. Are they looking for some sort of balance between, clearly he had to throw more strikes, but now his pitches are too hittable?
3: Yeah, I mean, look, they need him to just get him deeper into a game. And Joe, it was interesting to hear Joe Espada talk about him before the game today, because, I mean, he said if we can get 4 or 5 innings out of him, we'd be thrilled. They need more, but he said, you know, we have a plan in place if things don't go well. And then we followed that up by asking, well, are Blanco or Imai available today? And he said that they wouldn't be. So I'm very fascinated to see what this plan could be today if Christian Javier is unable to get them deep into a game. But I mean, with Christian, it begins and ends with the fastball, right? Like, if he's got the fastball that has the hop, that has the ride, that kind of is the invisible, that's where he gets his swing and miss. That's where he gets his miss hit balls. Like, guys just get under him, guys swing over the top of him, things like that. So it starts with that. You know, he's throwing the cutter now, which helps him maybe be a little bit more in zone. Maybe they rely on that a little bit more. They rely on the cutter. But they need him to pitch better. They need him to get deep into games, and they need him to shield the bullpen a little bit, because this bullpen is overworked as it is, and now they're down Steven Okert. It's not a great place to be, but they need Javier to really, really get them deep in this game.
4: Before we get to your 30 seconds of Texans analysis, can you put to bed the nasty rumor that the Astros aren't using Tatsuya Imai because of a $1 million incentive with regards to the amount of innings he pitches?
3: Well, it's $2 million. It's $2 million if he reaches 80 innings. Look, am I saying that they are not even thinking about that? I'm not. I'm sure that is in the back of someone's mind here. But the reason he's not pitching is because he's unreliable. Is because they don't trust him at all. I would lend more credence to the contract thing if it affected his salary for this year. Like if they were trying to suppress his salary for this year and avoid the CBT, I get it. This guy, in all likelihood, is opting in next year, and you're on the hook for $18 million no matter what. What's the harm of another $2 million? Like, I don't think that has a ton to do with what's going on. Am I saying it's a non-factor? No. I think that is certainly in the back of people's minds, but if he could help this team get wins when this team desperately needs wins, he would be out there pitching no matter what the contract incentive says.
2: One Saturday week night in Death Valley, Dabo v. Lane Kiffin. Who you got?
3: So my theory is that Lane's doing all this trying to recruit these washout NFL wannabes because he doesn't think the team's going to be any good. Like, why would he be recruiting these guys if he thought he had a good team? So that worries me that he doesn't think this team's going to be pretty good. I don't think Clemson's any good. I think Dabo's probably on his last leg. So I'll take LSU, but nothing about what's happened the last couple weeks has given me much confidence. But I don't know what to expect because LSU, like, everything's new. Like, they bought this whole roster for $50 million. No one knows what Lane's going to do. Like, it's all new. So I have no expectations going in, but I'm just going to assume because they're playing it in Baton Rouge that LSU's going to win.
4: And we're a little more than a week away from Bills Texans kicking off the season. How excited are you on a scale of 1 to 10?
3: Wex, did CJ even play in the preseason?
2: He did.
3: He did?
2: One series.
3: One series? Did he cry after?
2: He hasn't cried after any of this series. The one time he cried was during a series. It was over. They scored a touchdown on the play.
3: Oh, okay, good. Whatever. I mean, I hope that the mean fans that are filming 11-on-11 aren't going to be the reason that Josh Allen dices them up.
2: Me too.
4: Josh Allen rarely dices up anyone. He gets diced up by the Texans defense. That's the one thing they have going for them.
3: We'll see. We'll see. Just hope the team's protected enough.
4: All right. Well, we know that you protect the team at all costs every time you join us, and we appreciate it each and every week. Chandler Rome at The Athletic, you're a gem. Thank you, sir.
3: Thanks, guys.
2: You got it. Always a pleasure to get Chandler in with us, and now it's even more of a pleasure the next several weeks with him during college football season. I bring that up for a very good reason. Because football season and Wexler's Bar, what goes better than that? Well, thanks to Specs, Wexler's Bar is open once again. That means it's time every Friday here on the A-Team for my game day cocktail and my game day picks of the week. They're all brought to you by Specs Wines, Spirits, and Finer Foods. 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
5: The News Radio 740 forecast, partly cloudy tonight with a low of 79. More rain possible tomorrow with a high of 90.
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2: It is 6 minutes past halfway through the final hour of the program here on Sports Talk 790's A-Team. Wex AC, and we got the band back together. Special appearance, Josh Jordan. You heard him earlier. Hopefully not helping out Emmanuel with his stone-cold locks. I'm looking for an 0-for-5 this week. But we like you anyway. Technically, we love having you here. And we'd love for you to tell our listeners about all the good things, bad things, all the things that we have not gotten to today. It's time for In Case You Missed It. What do we have today, Josh?
18: Yeah, this one's pretty fun. Appreciate the kind words there, Wex. Scott Hansen, Red Zone Channel, says fewer ads to start the season. We know that was kind of a controversy last year. People are like, we're paying for this. Why are we having to watch ads? He also says they guarantee that you won't miss any touchdowns. They're only going to break away when guys are walking back to the huddle. So are you excited about this?
4: Of course I'm excited about this.
2: Yeah, the one of us who watches Red Zone Channel is absolutely fired up about that enhancement from Hansen.
4: The only thing that could make Red Zone Channel better than Scott Hansen and fewer commercials is Chris Hansen and fewer commercials.
2: I'm not
4: going
2: to lie, Josh. When I saw what was written on the rundown, my first thought was, did he really put a Chris Hansen In Case You Missed It in here?
4: Have a seat. Let's not watch commercials.
2: I don't watch a lot of Red Zone and never have, with half of the Sundays spent at the football game.
4: That's why you miss out on the greatest invention
2: that's
4: ever.
2: That's why, yeah, it's the biggest reason why I don't watch it. I'm usually at the field.
4: Did I ever tell you the time where I had Wex and our producer at the time over to my house to watch the Texans? It wasn't the season opener.
2: It was Texans-Browns during the Davis Mills or Tyrod Taylor at quarterback era.
4: So I had Red Zone Channel on the big, huge theater monitor, and then Texans was kind of going to be like on a little laptop. You should have seen one of us in this room come unglued at that scenario.
2: I was ready to head back to the house.
4: He was like, you're not going to put Davis Mills v. Was it Baker?
2: I don't know.
4: It was on Cleveland. The other team. You're not going to put Davis Mills versus Browns football on the giant 120-inch screen?
2: Taylor got hurt and Mills had to come in.
4: Whatever. That was a dark time in this city's history.
2: Yeah, Texans on the big screen all day, every day.
4: Well, now it's cool.
18: I'm in the same spot as you, Wex. I do a Texans podcast pretty much right after the game, so it doesn't make sense for me anymore to pay for Red Zone because I have to watch the Texans and take notes.
2: More money for us.
4: Carry the baton for both of you and soldier through.
2: Great news, Scott. What else do we have?
18: News came today. I don't know if you guys covered it. I don't think you did. Tank Dell agrees to a reworked deal here. It looks like a one-year, $1.7 million restructured contract with the Texans. Just curious, you guys have any further information on why the Texans decided to do this?
2: It helps both people out, basically, or both entities, the Tank Dell Corporation, in guaranteeing him more money, and it helps the Texans Corporation, helps Cal and Hannah, in that it opens up a little bit of salary cap room.
4: Like a million of cap space?
2: A little bit more than that. A little bit less than two. A little bit more than one.
4: I thought you were going to say, well, he's not playing the first four games, so we're going to get a discount.
2: No, I mean, I do keep reminding people about Tank's situation just contractually. This is year four. He's a third-round draft pick. He signed the standard rookie four-year contract. This is a contract year for Tank.
4: And he has four less games with which to make a statement.
2: A healthy Tank Dell is going to be back in a Texans uniform in 2027. I don't have any doubt about that. If he plays and finishes the year as a healthy player, there's zero doubt in my mind they will find a way and make it make sense for both parties for him to move forward as a Texan. But that's not a given at this point. And it's crazy to think that watching what he did as a rookie and watching just what he did overall as a player before the injury, the ultimate injury that's kept him off the field ever since, he was an absolute steal of a draft pick.
4: Yep. I hope we get to see that again because it was a lot of fun to watch.
2: One other item?
18: Yeah, Charles Barkley saying it's going to be his final year along with Ernie Johnson's on Inside the NFL. You guys bummed about this?
2: So last year was year one on ESPN, right?
4: Yep.
2: So the year before that, one of us, me, said, why is everyone freaking out that Inside the NBA on TNT might go away? It's the greatest show ever, and I can't believe they made these broadcast deals. So now they're going over a network, and it's never going to be the same, and we're going to miss out on this show. And I said, they're going to be gone soon anyway. How long do you think they're going to keep doing this? They've been doing it forever. They've got tons of money. They don't need this, and somebody, if not all of them, are going to walk away, which Charles is acknowledging is two whole years into this shift in networks.
4: But he also said the only way that this isn't 100% his last year is if Ernie changes his mind.
2: No, I'm not listening to that. They're gone.
4: Well, I hope Ernie changes his mind.
2: Now, would you agree that the show in its ESPN form was...
4: It sucked.
2: Josh, what am I supposed to do here?
4: You know why it sucked? Because there wasn't enough of it.
2: It was shorter.
4: That's why it sucked.
2: But the show was almost exactly the same.
4: Yeah, we just took a whole bunch of episodes from you. That sucks by definition.
2: Instead of being on for 97 minutes, an episode after one good game and one awful game that Charles slept through, we probably got 60 minutes.
4: Do you want me to do my wildly inappropriate analogy here to make you understand where I'm coming from?
2: I already asked Josh, what am I supposed to do? Am I going to ask him again?
4: Do you want me to do it, or you want to gloss over it?
2: You're trying to make me the bag. You're trying to make me the fall guy by saying, yes, I want you to do it, but I'm not going to say that. You're going to do it anyway.
4: You want to have sex once a month, or do you want to have sex more?
2: I'll take the second of those statements, the latter.
4: So I'll take more Inside the NBA on ESPN.
2: But it doesn't
4: ESPN.
2: Mean when you have it less, it's worse. You're just not having as much of it.
4: Well,
2: it definitely doesn't suck.
4: Well, if you said to yourself, huh, I had sex once this month, or I had sex every day this month.
2: The difference
4: the
2: is...
4: The first one, you're going to say after that sentence, this sucks.
2: No, you're not.
4: Yes,
2: you're
4: you are.
2: It was less.
4: I had it one whole time. This sucks. August was brutal. That's what you're going to say.
2: You're going to say it was less. Why does it have to be bad just because it was less?
4: Because more...
2: The show itself was good. The act itself, also good. It doesn't suck.
4: Not if you can't remember it because it was in August.
2: Well, there you have it. Semantics here on In Case You Missed It on a Friday edition. And anything goes Friday on the A-Team.
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19: Still going to be encountering a few wet roads. That's going to be the biggest issue. They cleared a 290 westbound accident at Senate, so that's been unwinding. Highway 90 heading outbound past Wallaceville. We've got an accident there. Stop and go traffic back from Oates. I'm Katie London in the 24-hour traffic center.
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1: Way to not help them out.
2: Way out of contention now at 64 wins.
1: For those of you who want an AJ Hinch reunion, he could be available soon.
2: Yeah, I mean, they went on a nice little run post-trade deadline, post-getting rid of Tarik Skubal, but things have headed back in the other direction, and it's got it pretty bad today considering they scored four in the first, led 6-1 after three, and then allowed the game to be tied immediately, a five-run third, fourth inning from the Indians, now Guardians, tied the game at six, and then they got a walk-off homer in the bottom of the ninth inning on the first pitch of the inning. They have another game this evening as the Guardians are trying to claim a spot, also stay in contention for the division race. White Sox are hosting the Twins tonight. White Sox, again, are a 73-win team. Astros are a 72-win team. The Guardians became a 71-win team, and they are playing the Tigers again this evening. The 70-win Rangers have the Rays for a second consecutive game, and the not-even-on-the-graphic-anymore Mariners are a 66-75 outfit. They've got another game against the Athletics in Seattle tonight, where they lost to them 7-4.
0: Hey, maybe Cal Raleigh will hit two or three more home runs in another meaningless game as they never, ever go to the playoffs again.
2: We'll see. I'll definitely be following that story. Two other things to get to here. What current major is taking place right now in New York in a sport we have not talked about today or almost any other day?
0: The U.S. Open in tennis?
2: That's correct. Do you know who the top-ranked player on the women's side is?
0: No.
2: So, are you familiar with her work on social media?
0: No.
2: Arina Sabalenko?
0: Mm-mm.
2: Okay, so she's very active, let's say.
0: Sounds like she's really ugly.
2: She's not. And she had her match 2 days ago, went to her post-match press conference, and the reporter led into a line of questioning with like, oh, now you're serious about your matches now. I know you've been here for over a week, and the first week's a lot of parties and stuff like that. And she was just kind of beside herself, like, what are you talking about? Parties? I'm here. You think I'm just now getting serious? Why are you asking about that? I'm not going to parties. She was really kind of offended by it all. And he tried to backtrack and say, oh, I didn't say you were going to parties. And she said, that's literally what you just said. And she was right. So there was already a little bit of back and forth there. Today was a much better scene. This was her on the court when she had to approach the chair umpire. You probably can't quite hear what she has to say. And this was only in game three of the opening set when she had to go to the chair umpire. Totally unrelated to what I mentioned, just part of
0: hopefully
2: her week
0: there. Hopefully it was
2: there.
0: Nicer than John McEnroe.
2: But luckily the crew on the play-by-play and analysis will help everybody out to understand what she was talking about. You know, they're in game three, and she had to, after she addressed somebody in the crowd, she came over to the chair umpire and said the following, and this is what it sounded like.
3: I don't know if you could hear that at home, but apparently there might be someone smoking a little marijuana somewhere.
2: She turned around when she was at the, you know, the back line and was trying to tell whoever was in the crowd, she thought, or the area, like, stop smoking. It's overwhelming. It is a huge aroma, and I'm having trouble focusing on my tennis. So she went to the chair umpire to hopefully get that person or persons to stop or leave.
0: You ready for me to be mean or really mean?
2: She then had her post-match press conference and was asked what the reporter probably didn't realize was a very leading question.
3: Say it again, sorry.
4: How much of a high are you on here compared to the other majors?
3: A high? Like the level? I mean, now I can only hear the weird stuff.
5: Seems to be a thing.
3: If they're going to be keep smoking, I might get high.
4: Okay.
5: Brian.
3: More about the weed? Come on, guys. It's doing a lot.
2: She encouraged them to ask more questions about the weed.
0: Well, she salvaged it at the end because I was going to be really mean before you played those sound bites and say, get over it, you big baby. Me and Matt, we smell somebody smoking weed during Rockets broadcasts all the time, and we just soldier through and keep doing our job.
2: Soldier through.
0: Well, you know, there is contact high.
2: Yeah, I know how physically demanding it is. Matt to stay propped up on his stool and you to stay in your seat.
0: Well,

0: That's a point.
1: She's
0: why
1: trying,
0: does he do that?
1: Good vantage point. Like, we got to get 18 seat cushions to prop us up.
0: Yeah, they should do something about the those chairs. But why does he get his own spotlight, too? I'm sorry. Lamp. I'm sorry. Interrogation light.
1: Sir?
0: Where were you on the night of August 23rd?
1: That is pretty funny.
0: That's what it looks like.
1: He can't get any of the light off of his laptop.
0: Because he doesn't use one. The last time I checked, Manila folders don't have lights installed in them.
1: He's
0: just
1: the man.
0: Giving him the absolute big business that he usually gives us.
1: Co-host of Matt and Ross in the Morning, Matt Thomas.
0: Well, he's not the one carrying that show. That's for sure.
1: We have the Astros on Deck show for you next. So by we, I mean me, AC's weekend.
0: Bye.
1: Not even gonna lie.
0: I'm out of here.
1: It's not starting in a minute. It started a long time ago. I will be back with you on Monday. Just checking. We'll be back with you on Tuesday.
0: You come in here on Monday if you want. I will be nowhere near the Galleria.
1: Enjoy your Labor Day weekend. Stay safe, happy, and healthy. 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And we look forward to game week for the Houston Texans and several more wins for the Astros by the time we next speak. Enjoy it, everybody. Thank you to Josh Jordan for coming back to the show. He will be leaving as quickly as he came. You can hear him weekdays 10 to 2 as part of the Dan Matthews Show. I'll be back with the On Deck Show next.
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3: The News Radio 740 forecast, partly cloudy tonight with a low of 79. More rain possible tomorrow with a high of 90.
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13: Time for the Astros on Deck show. Wex here with you. Great to be with you on a Friday evening. 7 series to go. 21 games remain. And, of course, the Astros remain in first place where they have been every day since the last day of July. And they start this weekend series at 3 games above 500, 72-69, with a 2-game lead over the Rangers, a 6-game lead over the Mariners. Obviously, both of those teams are in action tonight, game 2 of their respective 4-game series. Last night, the Rangers started theirs with Tampa with a 6-0 shutout victory. The Mariners started theirs in Seattle against the Athletics, and they got beat 7-4, and that's why the Astros have those respective leads over those two teams of 2 and 6 games over the Rangers and Mariners. Before I get into some more of what we have for you, there was news earlier today from Daikin Park. Not good news. Hopefully it's not really bad news, and according to Stephen Okert, it probably won't be. But he is now on the Astros' 15-day IL, a right hamstring strain. He said he felt getting ready to pitch earlier this week and just simply couldn't. And so they got it looked at. They mild, not too serious, according to Stephen Okert. Hamstring strain, but 15 days on the IL. There are a couple of days off, the Mondays that follow. Plus, this is retroactive to September 1st. If my math is correct and he's healthy, When the 15-day DIL stint elapses, he would be available for the final 10 games of the season, the last game of their series against the Royals, and then the final three series of the season, Atlanta for three in Houston, followed by the final six on the road in Seattle for two, and then on the road for four against the Athletics. But we will see. Brian King was recalled from AAA to take that spot on the Astros roster. Important for the Astros in that he is unavailable for them. Nobody has been used more than Steven Okert. 68 times he's been called in to pitch for the Astros. They've only played their 141 games, so roughly half of them he has been called into duty. Only one American League pitcher has pitched in more games than Steven Okert. And obviously that means he's been successful. You don't call in somebody to pitch that often if they haven't been. He's been remarkably successful. So saying anything other than the highest of availability and success rate for Okert would be missing the point. He's been great. He's helped make this a three-man bullpen that is extremely reliable at this point in the season with what Brian Abreu has done, what Josh Hader has done, and honestly probably a four-man bullpen, just used in a little bit different way when you include A.J. Blueball, but his role likely is enhanced. You probably saw that yesterday when he was given the ball in the ninth inning of the game that they held a four-run lead in. They win yesterday's game 6-2. He gave up the first hit in the game since the third inning when he gave up one hit in the ninth, but closed out the game, and the Astros won it 6-2, evened up their home record at 36-36. It gave them the series, and it gave them the season series victory over the White Sox. They beat them 5 out of 7 times. The D-backs in town tonight to face the Astros at 74-67 and currently holding the final wild card spot in the National League. The Astros still have two other remaining series against National League competition, and both of those teams are inside the National League playoff picture. They actually play each other tonight. The Phillies are hosting the Braves, and the Phillies and Braves three-game series in each instance both still appear on the Astros schedule. We'll get into tonight's pitching matchup a little bit later on the show, but it is Merrill Kelly against Christian Javier. But time now for our game rewind presented by Uptown Appliance Repair. It was a very familiar pitching matchup. Hunter Brown against Luis Castillo. Castillo, of course, the former Mariner, made his sixth start with the White Sox yesterday after they added him before the trade deadline. He had not pitched well, and he did not pitch well yesterday either. First inning, Hunter posted a zero, and Castillo did start off the first inning with an out on Peña and a strikeout of Yordan Alvarez before he walked Isak Paredes. And when he threw another pitch high and out of the zone to Jose Altuve, well, Altuve wasn't walking.
0: The 0-1. And that's hammered deep to left field. Antonacci is back at the wall looking up. See you later! Two-run home run, Jose Altuve into the Lantry's Crawford boxes. And it's 2-0 Astros, Altuve's 15th.
13: Big moment for Altuve, 270 career home runs with the Houston Astros. And this got the Astros off to a nice start. Led to nothing right out of the gate. Unfortunately, almost as quickly as they took the lead, the White Sox were able to come back and tie things up. Very interesting, and according to Hunter Brown, frustrating second inning. We'll hear from him momentarily on that. But a single followed by a fielder's choice, then an infield single that went nowhere for Hunter Brown to have nothing to do once he fielded the ball, and then another fielder's choice. And then facing catcher Jake Rogers, well, he hit one up the middle.
0: 1-1. Ground ball up the middle. Peña ranges to his left. Dive, stops, gets to his feet, throws to first, but it's not going to be in time. Rogers beats it out. Colson Montgomery scores 2-1 Astros.
13: So a couple of infield shots that weren't turned into double plays. No bad plays were made, but they just weren't able to turn double plays. This play, no out was able to be made. No time for him to flip the ball to second base for the force out from the angle he dove at, and even Jake Rogers could beat that one out. It was a very difficult play. So now it's 2-1. And then with the Astros shading Sam Antonacci well off of the third base line, he almost seemingly accidentally took advantage of it.
0: Long set. Now the 1-2. Foul ball left side, and that's going to get past Paredes and down the left field line. Around third is Peters. He will score on his way to third. And getting in ahead of the throw is Rogers. An RBI single for Sam Antonacci, and it's a 2-2 ball game.
13: The ball seemed really close to Isak Paredes, but unable to even make a diving attempt at it. And the throw to third base, Looked like there might have even been a close play had Paredes been at the bag, but he caught it well in front of the bag. And so it's 2-2. Again, we'll hear from Hunter Brown about that second inning coming up shortly. The Astros, well, they also decided this was not going to last long. Hunter Brown came back in the third inning, and he struck out three batters to close out the inning. And the Astros then went in front for good. They were painting the wall in the third inning. A pair of shots. First of them, runners on first and second. And Paredes brought ahead the go-ahead run.
8: Here's the 2-1 to Paredes. Drives it. Left field. And that is off of the wall. Wade will score easily. Alvarez to third base. It's a double for Paredes, and the Astros take the lead. If it wasn't off the end of the bat, that would have been out of here. But it's a double just the same.
13: And honestly, Antonacci appeared, at least to me, to be awfully lucky. He got so close to the wall, didn't realize how high off the wall it was going to bounce, that the ball should have bounced past him. He just stuck his hand out there and barehanded it off the wall, and it stuck. And so they were able to keep runners at second and third. Just for a moment, though, after Jose Altuve struck out, Dalton Varsho went golfing, and he too went to the wall.
8: Here's the 2-1. That's a breaking ball. Hit into right center field. Hit very well. Back on it, Peters, and it's off the wall. Astros will score two. Varsho racing for third. They're thinking about sending him. No, they'll hold him at third base. It's a triple for Dalton. The Astros lead 5-2.
13: As you know, the A-team was at Daikin Park yesterday for the 10th inning show and our program, and I saw what Steve saw. It looked like Tony Parascica was strongly thinking about the attempt for an inside-the-park home run for Varsho. It bounced off the wall and into center field where they had to chase after it. Good relay throw was made to the cutoff man just on the outfield grass. Probably would have been a pretty close play if that second throw had been a strong one, but ultimately he stayed at third base, and it was probably the right call. Certainly worked out when Christian Walker followed with this.
8: Here's the 0-1. That's a liner up the middle, a base hit. The Astros lead 6-2. RBI single for Walker, and the Astros keep pouring it on with two outs.
13: Great stuff for the Astros there to pile on, as he said, with two outs, 2-0 lead, and then a tie game, and now just as quickly a 6-2 lead for the Astros. Both teams essentially did nothing after that. Very quiet game. The White Sox didn't even have a hit after the third inning until the eighth inning. The Astros had a couple, but never really threatened. So they took that 6-2 lead into the final inning. I mentioned already was A.J. Blubaugh's game to finish, and he did just that.
0: 0-2. Swing and a miss. Struck him out on a changeup, and that is the ball game. The Houston Astros match their season high, getting to three games above 500.
13: They have done that several times this season. In fact, five times in the last 34 days. They've yet this season to reach four games over 500. They will try again tonight. By the way, the Varsho triple that gave them the three-run lead. That's your play of the game, presented by Shell Federal Credit Union. Mentioned we'd hear from Hunter Brown after the game. We'll do that right here. And then we'll catch a visit from Brian McTaggart. 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The frustration all in Hunter's voice about that second inning.
10: I mean, honestly, I was kind of dragging my blanket a little bit after the second inning. I couldn't believe that. I mean, and that was, I'm better than that, you know, than to do that. But, I mean, that was unbelievable, honestly. If Pena can't, you know, make an out on the play, nobody can. So, you know, they earned it. I mean, it is what it is. I was really not happy about that inning. Cost me like 100 pitches basically in that inning alone. I mean, obviously that's hyperbole, but I mean, I don't know if I got angry or I don't know. I just was better than that. I felt like I was better than them. And you know, that's kind of my mindset there.
13: It's amazing, a pitcher who pitched as well as he did in that game. All five of the other innings he threw were shutout innings and dominant innings. But he couldn't get out of that second inning before allowing the tying runs to score and a bunch of balls that were hit. Probably not like he thought they would be, as in they could have easily gotten in and out of that inning with just a little bit of luck. They got six innings and two runs allowed out of Hunter Brown. A very good night's work. Catch a break here on the Astros on Deck show. And when we come back, a visit from Astros.com, MLB.com, beat writer Brian McTaggart. That's next here on the On Deck show.
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13: We continue with the Astros on Deck show in advance of Diamondbacks Astros for the first of three, the only meeting between these two teams in opposite leagues. And we catch a Friday night visit with Brian McTaggart of Astros.com, MLB.com, longtime Astros beat writer. Always a pleasure to catch up with you on a Friday night in advance of some baseball over at Daikin Park. This homestand obviously got off to a much different and much more successful start than the last. They've already matched their win total from that nine-game series. But the Astros against the five other American League playoff teams has been remarkably successful. They don't have a losing record against any of them. Any reason that you can think of as to why they continue to play very well against the very best?
26: That's a great question, Adam. I wish I knew the answer, because on the flip side, they don't play as well against teams that they should beat. And it seems like it's been this way for a couple of years, but I don't know. There seems to be another level of intensity. They just seem to rise to the challenge. I mean, it seems like there was a little more urgency during this whole series against the White Sox than there was at any point during the nine-game series against the Mariners, the Angels, and the A's. So, you know, maybe this bodes well. If they can get in the playoffs, they could play some teams that they've had a good track record of success against. So, you know, who knows? It's just like like so many years previously in the last 2 years, they have a better record on the road than do at home. And that one I can't figure out either.
13: And it's still true this year. Last night's home victory evened up their home record at 36-36. So three games over 500 on the road. I'm curious, a playoff question, because it looks like this year, as has happened a few times, the playoff picture in the American League is going to be the American League East on one side and everybody else on the other side, whether it's some combination of the Astros, Rangers, Guardians, and White Sox. Do you have any feeling one way or the other about the need or lack thereof to reseed?
26: Not really. I mean, me personally, it's not that big of a deal to me. I mean, I think the best teams are going to win at the end of the day. But, yeah, maybe you could have some better series, you know, a little more balanced than by the time you get to the league championship series, if you have to spread out the AL East teams a little bit. But the system is what it is, and you got one division that's head and shoulders above the other two, and you know, maybe this will lead to some changes at some point. But right now, I mean, it's if you're an Astros fan, you got to love it because you got a real chance if you can get in to play some teams that you've had some success against, and yet it's realistic they could get to the ALCS, and you'll face, you know, an AL East team that's probably been in a couple of dogfights. So if you're an Astros fan, you got to like it. This is setting up pretty nicely. If they can just land this plane and win the division, they could be in a pretty good spot.
13: The starts they got the last two nights, last two games, Hunter Brown and Wisniewski before him, makes me think they can land this plane. Obviously, they won't throw this weekend, but you know, Hunter Brown specifically, he's had a couple of more starts like the dominant one he had yesterday, even with the two runs allowed there in the second inning. Is there something maybe that encourages you about what he's said or what you've seen as he makes his final couple of starts this year?
26: Yeah, I mean, he's really limited to the walks. The fastball command with the four-seam specifically has gotten a lot better. I mean, and yesterday when he gave up the two runs in the second inning, it was a little fluky. I mean, there was a double play now made behind him. There was a couple of infield hits. I think the four hits they had in that inning, the average exit velocity was 80 miles an hour. So they weren't really crushing the ball, but he is throwing more strikes. Needs to get a little bit more efficient and avoid innings like that. Maybe so he can get to the seventh. But if Wisniewski can keep throwing like that and Brown keeps throwing like that, okay, now you have a chance. You need at least a couple of guys at the top of your rotation in the playoffs because you're gonna be going against some elite pitching from some other teams. So and then maybe Lambert stays Peter Lambert or gets a little bit better. And after that, who knows? I mean, everybody else is sort of a wild card at this point, but they need. They need Hunter Brown and Wisniewski at this point at the top of their order to pitch like a couple of 1-2 aces.
13: Unfortunately, news of the day over at the ballpark, not very good concerning Steven Okert as he heads to the 15-day IL with the right hamstring strain. I know you had a chance to catch up with him and Joe Espada. First, how do the Astros, in your mind, overcome this for at least the next 15 days? And based on those conversations, where do you think things stand with his return in the regular season?
26: Yeah, the second part first. I mean, it seems like talking to Steven and a spot of it, they both think this is pretty minor and that he could be back at the end of the 15 days, which would be against the Royals, I believe, on September 15th. So it would be 10 games from now that he would miss because he's already missed three and there's a couple off days in there. So it looks like it won't be a long-term thing. And maybe this is not the worst thing in the world. I mean, he's only four innings away from his career high. I mean, we all know that he's carried a big workload this year. So he'll get a little bit of a blow here. But if you look at the last week, A.J. Blubaugh has moved into a high-leverage role a little bit more. We saw that last night. And I also think we'll see, Bennett Sousa maybe handle some of those pockets, especially when there's lefties. We saw it last night. He came in and pitched the seventh. But I think they're going to lean really heavily on Blubaugh specifically and also Sousa to sort of cover those pockets where you would normally pitch Okert. But if this is not a big deal and he can come back, in 10 games and get a little bit of blow, maybe that's not a bad deal.
13: Cougars and Beavers tomorrow morning, TD ECU Stadium, 11 a.m. You like the Cougars to cover the 21?
26: I do like the Cougars to cover 21. No surprise. I mean, I know UH went up there last year and barely won, but I mean, the what they did in the transfer portal with Connor Wegman, the quarterback, coming back with the same offensive coordinator and all the weapons they put around him, I mean, yes, I'm a UH fan, but I mean, I think this is a going to be a really, really stout team, and I think they'll go out there and handle the Beavers tomorrow. I'll say, let's see, I'll say 34. I'll say 34-10.
13: Well, in true McTaggart fashion, as you bring up last year's game, I would say to that, I was there on the field in Corvallis when they won 27-24, and then got to interview Coach Fritz after the thrilling overtime victory as part of the radio crew. So certainly appreciated that. Appreciate your visit as always. Enjoy the Friday night baseball over at Dykin Park.
26: All right. Thanks a lot, Adam.
13: You got it. Brian McTaggart covers the Astros for MLB.com and Astros.com. Several more items to get to, including, as usual, a very fun look back on this date in Astros history. That all comes next.
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13: Astros on Deck show continues. Astros and Diamondbacks tonight from Daikin Park. Adam Wexler here with you. Get started with our injury report brought to you by Mulkerem Injury Lawyers. What once was four is now five Astros players on the injury report. They added Steven Okert's name to that list today. Right hamstring strain, 15-day IL, retroactive to September 1st. Earliest return would put him back on the field in the bullpen against the Kansas City Royals, one of the remaining three-game series they have. Roughly half of the remaining games would be missed if he's ready as soon as he comes off. Carlos Correa expected to be in West Palm Beach over the weekend to continue working towards his return from his foot injury and 60-day IL stint. Matthews, Burrows, and, of course, Brandon Walter, the other three Astros. On the injury report, your roof report, presented by Marshall Stevenson Elevator. They have one, and it is covering the field as per usual. So air-conditioned comfort inside Daikin Park for the Astros and the Diamondbacks. Trajan Wealth Management, as always, brings you your Astros batting leaders. Now there are two players tied and one of the three Triple Crown categories with Yordan Alvarez. He has 37 home runs, so does Junior Caminero of the Rays. He has 94 RBI, so does Pete Alonso of the Baltimore Orioles. He still leads the American League in batting average, though Chandler Simpson is pretty close to him. 316 to 309 is where they both sit, and obviously all of those figures lead the Astros. Jose Altuve's home run last night put the Astros' home run counter at 185, at second in the American League, just ahead of the White Sox, who they beat yesterday. Fifth overall in Major League Baseball, and the Astros' home run counter is presented by Primeway FCU. This date in Astros history, presented by Kaplan Sinus Relief. Breathe well, live well. Well, you probably remember this one because we're only going back three seasons. September 4th, 2023, we're in Arlington. The second-place Astros are taking on the first-place Rangers. Astros gave the ball to J.P. France, and the Astros fell behind 3-0 heading into the fifth inning. They scored three times to tie the game, then immediately fell back behind when Corey Seager hit a solo homer off of J.P. France. The Astros' bats came alive after that, to say the least. In the sixth inning, their nine-hole hitter, Mauricio Dubon, he hit one over the fence. Their leadoff hitter followed two pitches later, Jose Altuve, by hitting one over the fence. Back-to-back home runs for the nine-hole hitter and the leadoff hitter. And Houston would then put up six runs in the seventh, blew the game open. They led 11-5. Dubon and Altuve, not done yet, came up again in the ninth, and they did the same thing they did in the sixth, hit back-to-back home runs. Houston became the first team in Major League history to have its nine-hole hitter and leadoff hitter hit back-to-back home runs twice in the same game. The Astros won 13-6, and they moved into first place in the process. They were in first place at the end of the season also. They met the same team in the playoffs. Mound matchup brought to you by Mara Mechanical Cooling and Heating. It's Merrill Kelly against Christian Javier. For Kelly, 9-12, 5.08 ERA on the season, and he's been riding the yo-yo all season long. In April, a 9.20 ERA. In May, a good 3.49 ERA. In June, a bad 7.31 ERA, and the D-backs lost all five of his starts. July, brilliant, 1.95 ERA. Then this past month, six starts, 5.85 ERA. It would have been even worse had he not thrown seven shutout innings in his most recent start, though that did come against the lowly Giants. This has pretty much been the worst season for the 37-year-old Kelly, who was born in Houston, but a very good pitcher overall during those eight major league seasons, so I would expect a lot more than a 5.08 ERA caliber pitcher that the Astros are facing tonight. Christian Javier has had some issues. We brought him up a couple times during today's program. His last 34 and a third innings, he's thrown strikes. He's only walked four batters, but he's given up 40 hits in that time. And as a starting pitcher, this will be start number nine for him. He's 1-5 with a 6.45 ERA overall. His first start of the season, the Astros scored 11 runs, and they won that game back in April. In the seven starts he's made since then, the Astros have scored a total of just 20 runs And they've lost all seven of those starts. So 1-7 on the season. And game started by Christian Javier. He makes his ninth start tonight. 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Astros 3 games over at 72-69, 2-game winning streak, and a 2-game lead in the division over the 70-71 Rangers. Mariners have lost 2 in a row. They're 66-65, and they trail the Astros by 6 games in the division race, and they're even further behind in the number of teams they have to jump over. 11th in a race for 6th place to earn a wild card spot. Hawkins Corporation's pipeline to success. Look deep, deep into the Astros system. How about the Dominican Summer League? Pitcher of the month for August, Antonio Morales. He's 19. He had 3 games. He gave up no runs in his 14 innings. He allowed 3 hits and 45 at-bats against him. And Logan Hughes, I keep bringing him up because he keeps getting hits. He had his 4th minor league home run in yesterday's game for Fayetteville. He has 27 RBI in his 21 games since being drafted out of Texas Tech. He's only been hitless in 1 appearance. Hawkins powers progress to the energy industry. HawkinsCorp.com. A look at tonight's lineup for the Astros. The top 6, very familiar. Jeremy Peña, Yordan Alvarez, Isak Paredes, Jose Altuve, Dalton Varsho, and Christian Walker. Yordan is, again, the designated hitter for the Astros. Taylor Trammell is batting 7th. He's in right. Yiner Diaz bats 8th to catch Christian Javier. And Lamont Wade Jr. is in left field. The Astros with an all left-handed hitting outfield against Merrill Kelly. And obviously, Yordan Alvarez bats from the left side as well. I will talk to you again on Tuesday after I talk to you again on the 10th inning show. So either tonight or Tuesday, we'll talk about Yordan Alvarez and his home run prowess this weekend. Very much looking forward to it.
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44: Greetings from Daikin Park, where today the Houston Astros opened up a 3-game series with the Arizona Diamondbacks. Astros started this 7-game homestand by taking 3 out of 4 from the Chicago White Sox, including a 6-2 win yesterday. Hunter Brown struck out 7 and allowed 2 runs over 6 innings. Jose Altuve with a 2-run homer as the Astros won 2 in a row and 7 of their last 10. They're taking on a Diamondbacks team that ended a 3-game skid on Wednesday with a 1-0 win over the Phillies in Arizona. Astros are 72-69. That puts them in first in the AL West, 2 games ahead of the Rangers, while the Diamondbacks come in with a record of 74-67. That puts them second in the National League West, 9.5 games behind the Dodgers, but a half game ahead of the Padres for the final wild card spot in the National League. Let's take a look at today's pitching matchup brought to you by Houston Methodist, leading medicine. We're joined for this series by former Astro and former Arizona Diamondback Josh Reddick. And Red, it's Christian Javier getting the ball for the Astros today. Javier followed an opener his last time out against the Mets and was pretty strong until the latter part of that outing, and this time getting a chance to start his own game, and the Astros are hoping he can start to get deeper into games.
0: Yeah, I mean, that's the big goal here for Christian is to want those strikes. That's the big focal point for him is get in the strike zone, get early outs, and you know, I feel like if you can get through this lineup twice with Christian, you're feeling pretty good, and maybe get him out of there before things get chaotic and kind of get him a better feel and then move on for the next one.
44: Merrill Kelly gets the ball for the Diamondbacks today. A guy who's had a very solid big league career in his eighth season with Arizona, but this year it's been a bit up and down, coming off seven scoreless his last time out at San Francisco, but an ERA over 5 in 25 starts this year.
0: Yeah, he just seems to have a lot of traffic every time he pitches, and he just has a hard time finding ways to not get those guys to get hit in by the other team. So it's about keeping the traffic off, but hopefully the Astros can keep the traffic up heavy for him and kind of keep putting some quarters in the Mario go-round, so to speak.
44: All right, we'll be back with more of Astro Launch right after this.
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44: 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Well, the Astros in the middle of a stretch of four straight series against teams that are in playoff position at the moment. Just played the White Sox and took three out of four. Now the Diamondbacks that go to Philadelphia and Tampa Bay on their upcoming road trip. And I know you know this as a player, Red. This time of year, it's always nice to kind of have that intensity, almost get that playoff feel early, knowing that these games mean so much, not just to the Astros, but to the Diamondbacks as well.
0: Yeah, I mean, you look back at it, it's not April or May anymore. These games matter a lot more, and everything gets magnified a little bit more. So these games, you got to kind of extra lock in, extra focus, and because everybody's fighting for that last spot. There's so many playoff spots up for grabs now that there's so many contenders, so less teams are out of it, more teams are in it.
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14: Well, Joe, Hunter Brown, that's now back-to-back really solid outings for him. And I know he's talked about using his two-seam fastball more because the four-seam fastball command wasn't quite there. And, I mean, it just goes to show you, I mean, that's what the best ones do is they find a way to adjust, don't they?
15: Yeah, they do. And you know, I think his two-seam has been the pitch that has bailed him out a lot his last few outings. Well, he continues to search for his four-seam. It's been inconsistent, but he's shown flashes that he's there. But that's a big weapon for him, just trying to get that four seam. So, you know, I'm very pleased with his performance yesterday. He wasn't at his best, but he still managed to get six innings.
14: Overall, I'd imagine you were pretty pleased in general with the way that this first series went of this homestand against the White Sox, taking 3 out of 4 from a really good team and getting the season series, which, as we talked about the other day, could be pretty significant.
15: Yeah, and you know, continue to remind our guys about those little things that I don't want us at the end of the season be looking back and what have we done better against, you know, White Sox or any other team. But I just think we're playing really well. We're doing a lot of things very well. And, you know, we're running to another good team here in Arizona. They do a lot of, you know, things on the bases. They do a lot of things very well. So we gotta, I mean, play fundamentally very sound against this team.
14: I mean, not that you need any more motivation, but feels like these games just have more intensity too when you're playing another team that's also fighting to get in the playoffs like you are.
15: Yeah, and I like the fact that we are playing teams that are in the playoff. I think it brings the best out of our players, especially at this time of year. You need that extra gear. These opponents are providing that extra gear. And like you mentioned, you know, after that off day, we played two really good teams on the road. But our focus is tonight. Let's take this game one. Let's get Javier on track and get us, you know, deep in the game.

0: with a hamstring strain today. Obviously, he's been a big part of this bullpen and what this bullpen's been able to do. First of all, how much do you know about Okert's injury and how long he might be out, and how do you plan on filling that void?
1: Hopefully it's not very long. Hamstrings are very tricky. We'll see how he feels the next couple of days. It's really hard to, replace someone that has been so good for us for 2 years. But we do have some guys here that have been throwing the ball really well. AJ Blue being one of those guys. Sousa threw the ball extremely well yesterday. So somebody up there is going to step up. That's the way we've done it all year. And hopefully Okert misses a short period of time and we can get him back up here to help us in this push.
0: All right, Joe Espada, Astros manager. Thanks for joining us. Good luck tonight.
1: Thanks, Robert.
0: Back with more of Astro Launch right after this.
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1: And welcome back. Robert Ford, pleased to be joined by a very special guest, our ConocoPhillips Math Teacher of the Month, Angelita Glazar. Pete, Junior High, Conroe ISD. Did you even know there was a Math Teacher of the Month award? And do you have an idea of who nominated
2: you?
1: Yes.
2: Okay. So I know exactly who nominated me, and I'm so excited because she called and told me. It's actually one of the parents and families that I got to work with, which I feel like made it even more special. I taught, it's the Patton family, so shout out to them and thank y'all so much.
1: You teach middle school math. What are the more difficult concepts that kids are dealing with middle school math?
2: From what I see, it's a lot of like proportional reasoning that tends to kind of stump them, which is also like something that's just really important if you kind of think about how it kind of evolves into things that we do on a day-to-day basis. Probability. Probability is another one because you have those like fractional concepts and kind of moving. Sorry, I'm kind of getting a little technical, but
1: no, you're fine.
2: You know, so just those fraction concepts in general, those are always just a real, if you're looking for something to work on with your kids at home, like that, because it takes a lot of time for them to really develop that sense of thinking and going from additive thinking to multiplicative thinking and multiplicative reasoning and proportional reasoning. So those are definitely some of our heavy hitting concepts that are really hard to communicate to kids and harder for them to grasp from a conceptual basis, you know, to figure out.
1: As ConocoPhillips Math Teacher of the Month, ConocoPhillips donating money to your school and to your classroom. Orbit visited your school, right?
2: Yes, he did. So actually, over the summer, I ended up taking a job as a math and science instructional specialist for Tomball ISD. So I'm at Creekside Park Junior High, which is so fun. But I was in Conroe for 14 years and absolutely loved it there. Orbit came and visited my previous campus. It was, you would not think junior high kids were going to be that obsessed and just so excited to see Orbit. They talked about it for weeks after. So, and my family was there, my husband Tyler and my kids Peyton and Ryder got to come while Orbit was there and were in the classroom with me. So that made it kind of extra special to not only get to celebrate with my work students, but with my own kids and my family.
1: That's really cool. Angelita Glazar, the ConocoPhillips Math Teacher of the Month, your Pete Junior High in Conroe ISD. Thank you so much for joining us, Angelita. And again, congratulations.
2: Thank you so much.
1: We'll be back with more of AstroLaunch right after this.
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